0: movies featured as part of the deal include the Ice Age franchise. Variety reports Disney also plans to use a deal to help promote upcoming seasons of shows and theatrical releases. Bob Agnew reporting.
1: The Chicago White Sox American League Division Series schedule is set. 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The Sox have named Hagen Smith as their starter. Game 2 will be held on Monday afternoon, also on the road. The Sox will play their first home game of the series on Wednesday afternoon at Wright Field. More on these stories at townhall.com.
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3: Happy Friday. Tonight's forecast, partly cloudy. Lows dip into the mid to upper 60s overnight. Saturday, it's mostly cloudy with scattered showers and storms possible. Highs are in the upper 70s to lower 80s, and more widespread rain fills in by Saturday evening and night. That'll be with us throughout the day Sunday. It's cloudy and cooler. Highs are in the mid 60s to near 70 degrees. I'm meteorologist Kat Campbell in the NCN Weather Center.
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6: Hello, America. The president, we can't do this every night, of course, but he is in Mobile, Alabama. We're going to tap in and see what he has to say. Go ahead.
7: In women's sports, I think he'd survive. He would survive. That would be, he wouldn't even know. Just, they'd be trying to tackle him. He would think it was... No, he's not scared. He's no worried. And give 25 million illegal aliens amnesty. That's what they want to do. They want to give amnesty to everybody that came into our country illegally. Or you can defeat the Democrat, communists, and vote for more money in your pockets, bigger paychecks for your families, lower taxes, less crime, more Alabama steel, and more Alabama shipyards, and amnesty for illegal aliens will not happen. If you want to turn America into a poor, crime-ridden, communist, third-world nation, I suggest you vote for the Democrats. If you want to keep America the strongest, most successful nation the world has ever seen, we are right now more respected than at any time in the history of our country. And that's with a bad press. And if you want all of those great things that we just talked about, you have to vote Republican. You have to vote for these people. You have to vote for these people. So just think of what the Trump administration and our Republican majorities have accomplished in less than 2 years' time. Nobody's ever seen this before. Nobody's ever done it. We have the most successful, it's not 2 years, it's substantially less, the most successful presidency in history. You know, my first term was very successful. We had the strongest economy in the history of our country. And that even included COVID, which Biden really screwed up at the end. But that was a curse on everybody. The whole world was cursed with it. But we had the greatest economy in the history of our country. We were blowing it away. You'll see numbers coming out. We're blowing it away. We inherited the worst border in American history, and we turned it into the strongest and most secure border in the history of our country. And in the past 17 months, it's hard to believe because millions, 25 million people poured into our country. But in the past 17 months, zero. This is done by generally, they like to call themselves progressive. It's too beautiful a word. They don't deserve it. It's a beautiful word, progressive. They're actually anti-progressive. But these lists are done by people that tend left. I said, who does them? People that tend left. So zero illegal aliens have been admitted into the United States and done by, think of it. It's hard to believe, actually. You know, they should say 200. They say zero. And a lot of people, you know, most people don't even try anymore because they know they're not going to get through. 17 years, think of it, for we've done things for so many years it was so bad, then we straightened it out. You know, I inherited bad borders twice. In 2016, the border was bad. In 2024, it was really bad. I fixed it once, and then I fixed it again. And my all-time favorite chart, I looked over there. You know, that was a chart.
6: We will dip in again. It's Friday, and I'm running out of time. I want you to listen to something. In addition to our great president, we will get back. Mondami on the Theo Von podcast yesterday. This guy, Theo Von, is another punk comedian. I believe the VP said it was one of his favorite podcasters. Well, Theo Von is loved by the supremacists. He's loved now by the Marxists and even the Islamists. He's another Israel hater. Keep all these things in mind because we're going to keep track of it all, and when the time comes, we're going to unleash. So we have Theo Von, who's a nobody. These failed comedians. And he has Mondami on his program, his podcast. And listen to what Mondami says about socialism. Cut four, go.
8: Socialism, to me, it means that you will have whatever you need to live a dignified life, and that it is the government's job to deliver on that.
6: All right, so let's stop right there. So no matter if you work or you don't want to work, you don't have to take any responsibility for what's going on in your life. If you have some money and you waste it on drugs, waste it on something else, gambling, well, that's not your fault. It shouldn't be a problem. You want something for a dignified life. What does that mean? What does that mean if you want something for a dignified life? Is it a dignified life when you steal money from hardworking middle-class people and others and give it to somebody else who's not hardworking? Is that okay with you, America? If you take Medicare, that is supposed to be an insurance program that millions and millions of seniors have paid into, and they expect it to be run properly by the government, they expect it to be there for them because they could have put that money into other investments which would have been worth a fortune. It was forcibly taken out of their paycheck. And you give it to everybody. Just give it to everybody, including illegal aliens, the Democrats are saying. So you destroy the program. It's impossible to get to see a doctor. It's impossible to get to see a specialist. We see what's happened in Canada. It's a disaster. And a lot of people like Medicare right now. Is that okay by you, America? Is that dignified for those of you who've paid into it? Is it? Is it dignified when a mayor says that we're going to tax people at confiscatory rates if it's their second home? And he puts out a list, and then you have to go in and prove that it's not your second home? And they have a lot of people there where it's their first home. But a second home can also be very expensive to the person who owns two homes. But you get the point? There's nothing dignified about socialism. Socialism doesn't put groceries on the shelf. Socialism doesn't put enough money in your pocket to live off of. Socialism is government. Government bureaucrats, well paid. It's people like Ro Khan Mancana, who buy $9-10 million homes with seven bedrooms and elevators and all the rest of it, while going on and on about the great benefits of socialism. You would trade our capitalist system for socialism? Seriously? A dignified life. What happens in countries that have socialist economies? Whether it's a country like Britain or France, whether they're Marxist regimes with socialist economies, what happens? Every single one of them, you lose your civil liberties. The government now controls if you eat. The government controls your speech. The government controls if you're free or you're going to live in jail. The government becomes enormously powerful. Why? Why would we give up this constitutional republic, this greatest of all countries, the greatest economy of all countries, that's created so much for so many people that they're slamming into our country faster than we can possibly even count them during the Biden regime? Because this punk who's 35 years old, he's been a citizen for 8 years, he grew up extremely wealthy in Uganda, in a home that had a fence and a wall around it to protect his family, because he says so, or Theo Von, some lowlife, phony comedian who says the damnest things, who is an Israel and a Jew hater in my personal view, we should listen to these two morons? No, I don't think so. By the way, God, I put his name out of my head. Sliwa. I used to know you, Curtis. We would talk at WABC. You were a real patriot. You and the Guardian Angels, so much respect I had for all of you. Now you flipped. Now you're Mondami's buddy. I'm sure you have 1,000 weasel words to explain it. What a disaster you've become. Very, very unfortunate. It's too bad. One of the good guys is now thrown in with the bad guys. Just a fact. I'll be right back.
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4: Happy Friday. Partly cloudy skies are in the forecast overnight with lows in the mid to upper 60s. Saturday, we'll see increasing clouds with highs in the upper 70s to lower 80s. There will be some scattered showers and storms possible during the day. That chance really ramps up and becomes more widespread by Saturday night. Sunday, it's cloudy and cooler with showers. Highs are in the mid 60s to near 70. I'm meteorologist Kat Campbell in the NCN Weather Center.
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0: But you must get out and vote. And I'm talking about you, but I'm also, we have a lot of television back there and other places are watching and they have communists. You know, I don't think you have communists, or I don't think you guys are communist. I don't think your Senate candidate is a communist. He's not any good. Your governor candidate's not any good. He's a radical left guy, but he's not a communist. But they have communists running all over our country. And we will never be a communist country. We're not going to be a communist. We're not going to elect these people. But you must get out and vote for Republicans and all Trump candidates. And I'm talking to so many people in our country because they're being told really bad things. They're being told about ideologies like they're great. They sound good, but in 1 year, it all collapses. The whole thing goes to hell. And you live in squalor, you live in fear, you live in death. It's a terrible thing.
1: Terrible is right.
0: It's happened for 2,000 years with different names. We've already made unbelievable progress, and now we will reach new levels of greatness. We're going to reach new levels. We're at the highest level we've ever been. It's my honor to be your president. I love Alabama.
1: Let me just say this, America. We are so blessed to have him as our president a second time. I'm not kidding. The people who hate you, you, Mr. and Mrs. America, who hate America, who want to destroy our Constitution, who reject our Declaration, who despise our history, whether they are born here and they're now Marxist ideologues, whether they came here, they're Islamists, whether they're woke right, neo-fascists, who wanted to destroy the Republican Party while claiming to control it and be MAGA when they're fake MAGA. The president has rejected most of them, and you should too. We have to turn out those of us who are unvarnished, patriotic Americans. We've had family members here for God knows how long who have fought for this country. Some of us really have, and some of you have not, and that's okay too. But we have an obligation now to vote. That is our generation's obligation. We're not asking anybody to go to the draft and go off to war against China or Russia or any of that. Maybe one day. I pray not. No. We're just saying vote. Vote early. Make sure your spouse votes or your boyfriend or your girlfriend if you're of the same mind. Make sure the rest of your family votes and your social circle and your friends. Take it upon yourself. Take the initiative. At a minimum, vote. But you can do so much more in this country. You're still allowed to call people and encourage them to vote, to text them and to email them. It's so important. This is the only way we have to stop these people. There is no other way. There is no other way short of civil war. And we don't want a civil war. We don't want to get to that point. They do. We don't. But we will defend our country. We will defend our rights. And right now it just means voting en masse. There's some Republicans, literally, I cannot stand. It doesn't even matter this election. I'll vote for a cantaloupe. A cantaloupe. Over a Democrat to fill a Senate seat or a House seat. Because I know what they want to do to us. I know what they want to do to your children and grandchildren. We have an obligation to defend our country. We have an absolute obligation to vote. We have an obligation to put an end to this. And to teach the Democrat Party once and for all that we reject them and what they stand for. We're not communists and Marxists. We're not Islamists. We're not neo-fascists. We are patriotic Americans. We love our country. We love what it has given to us and what we have given to it. Our country is not as the Marxists say. Our country is not as the Islamists say. Our country is not what the woke right neo-fascists say. It is the greatest country on the face of the earth because we are the greatest people on the face of the earth who've taken advantage of what's been handed to us by our forefathers, by the founders. Third world migrants don't get to call the shots here. Communists don't get to call the shots here. Fascists don't get to call the shots here. We do. We do. We will not be dispirited. Quite the contrary. We're going to be passionate. We're not going to surrender ourselves to the mobs that we see in Europe. We're not going to do it. We're going to defend ourselves. And the first line of defense is to vote. I don't care if you have to crawl to the damn precinct. Many of you are already getting ballots. Use the damn thing. Don't say, I only vote on election day. Yeah, well, you know what? What if you can't get to the poll on election day? Vote! Vote. I'll be right back.
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0: Well, ladies and gentlemen, the week is officially over. The weekend begins now. Please don't forget Life, Liberty, and Levin, 8 p.m. Eastern, Saturday and Sunday. Really two great brand-new shows. And I think you're going to love them. We salute our armed forces, police officers, firefighters, emergency personnel, ICE, the Border Patrol. Thank you all. Our truckers, people, men and women in Ukraine, men and women in Iran, men and women in Israel, you, the American people, red-blooded Americans, we've got to vote. We've got to vote. We've got to vote. You've got to be the Paul Revere's and the Thomas Paine's. It's up to you. Good night, Spritey and Griffey and Pepsi and Smokey. Good night, Zelda and Gigi and Indy and Patton and Rory. Good night, little Barney and Big Marty. We miss you all. Good night, Dad. Good night, Mom. We're holding down the fort. Good night, Leo. Good night, Joe. Good night, Bernard. Good night, Teddy and Lou. Good night, Buddy, Eric, and Tony. All great patriots, all gone. And you're great patriots, too. We're counting on you, folks. I'll see you tomorrow night on Fox, 8 p.m. Eastern, and Sunday night, the big Alito interview. God bless.
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7: Israeli Prime
1: Aberdeen.
7: Minister Benjamin Netanyahu says the co-pilot accused of trying to take over a Fly Dubai flight to Israel underwent Islamist radical indoctrination. Mark Mayfield reports.
8: Netanyahu said Israeli investigators uncovered the information while examining the Omani national accused of attacking the plane's captain during Wednesday's flight from Dubai. Passengers and crew subdued the suspect before the plane carrying 174 people landed safely in Saudi Arabia. The United Arab Emirates is investigating possible terrorist intent, with Israel expected to participate. I'm Mark Mayfield.
7: The deaths of two Ole Miss students have led to the arrest of two men as police in the area issue a dire warning after a third overdose. Correspondent Laura Winters reports.
9: The warning issued about synthetic kratom following the deaths of the two students and a third overdose of a 22-year-old in the area who was not a student. Meanwhile, two smoke shop employees facing federal charges of possession of a controlled substance with intent to distribute after narcotics detectives finding more than 500 units of the substance in their store. The two employees worked at Puff's Vape Tobacco and Beer Store in Oxford, which is just outside the university. Laura Winters reporting.
7: Progressive lawmakers are looking to crack down on flock cameras. Senators Bernie Sanders and Jeff Merkley, as well as Representative Alexandria Ocasio-Cortez, unveiled legislation to ban federal agencies from using automatic license plate readers. The BAMFLOC Act would also pause federal grant funding to state and local governments with contracts with companies like Flock. It also allows Americans to sue the federal government for using the readers. On Wall Street, the Dow by 250 points, the S&P 500 advanced 56. More at townhall.com.
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7: The future of a permanent daylight saving time bill is uncertain as the Senate adjourns ahead of November's midterm elections. Mark Mayfield explains.
8: The House passed the Sunshine Protection Act over the summer, and President Trump has supported the bill. But with experts discussing the negatives to permanent daylight saving time, the legislation now sits in the Senate, which isn't scheduled to return to the Capitol until the week of November 9th. Senate Majority Leader John Thune also previously cast doubt on the Sunshine Protection Act's ability to reach the required 60-vote threshold needed to pass. I'm Mark Mayfield.
7: This year's Kennedy Center Honors will be held at the Capital One Arena in downtown Washington, D.C., instead of the actual Performing Arts Center. This comes amid a political and legal fight putting the institution's future up in the air. Donald Trump wants his name on the building. News and analysis at townhall.com. From Washington, I'm Keith Peters. For whatever reason, a lot of people are kicking the can just a bit farther down the road.
12: Americans spent more than $160 billion using buy now, pay later plans last year. That according to research conducted by economists at the Fed. Experts say these plans are increasingly being used for everyday expenses. Things like groceries, utility bills, transportation, and even rent. Pay-in-4 plans accounted for roughly half of that spending, with use of those plans up nearly 80% since 2023. Rich Thomason, Washington.
7: President Trump says Europe has agreed to release a massive amount of diesel oil reserves. This comes as prices for diesel have recently surged. AAA reports Friday's national average for a gallon of diesel is $6.37. The president says the process of releasing the diesel reserves will begin immediately. Town Hall.
13: Happy Friday. Tonight's forecast, partly cloudy. Lows dip into the mid to upper 60s overnight. Saturday, it's mostly cloudy with scattered showers and storms possible. Highs are in the upper 70s to lower 80s, and more widespread rain fills in by Saturday evening and night. That'll be with us throughout the day Sunday. It's cloudy and cooler. Highs are in the mid 60s to near 70 degrees. I'm meteorologist Kat Campbell in the NCN Weather Center.
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0: Rising from the heart of the swamp, a beacon of truth is casting its light. From sea to shining sea, The Vince Show. Here's Vince Colonnaise.
1: All right, 844-484-3872. 844-4 the USA. That's the way to join us today. Coast to coast, sea to shining sea on a Friday. It is so great, as always, to be with you, America. What a great week we've had. A great conversation to start the week with the Vice President of the United States. And then that very same man, J.D. Vance, was out in Lakeland, Florida yesterday with the fine people of Lakeland, Florida yesterday in the free state of Florida, campaigning for all of these great Republican candidates in the state. And that includes in the big Senate race down there between Ashley Moody and the socialist Angie Nixon. And we start today with, you ready? We've got one of them.

0: Yeah, so the fake scandal of the week this week on a Friday is J.D. Vance is a big fat racist because he doesn't think that socialists should be in our country. because he's opposed to the commies, that makes him a racist. How does that work exactly? Well, here's what happened. Let me play the audio for you. This is J.D. Vance yesterday, Lakeland, Florida, making, I think, a perfectly wonderful point to the Patriots in attendance. Take a listen to this.
1: Now, it's a live fight, I hate to say it, right here in the state of Florida. As reasonable and rational and freedom-loving as this state is, you've got some real choice Democrats running in the state of Florida. Look no further than Angie Nixon, the self-described... It's almost too easy to make fun of her. The self-described socialist that the Democrats put up against Ashley Moody this fall. Now, one of the things I love about Florida is you have so many people who came to this state, legally, of course, from Latin America. People who know that socialism kills. People who saw it in their friends and their family. Well, ladies and gentlemen, when Angie Nixon calls herself a socialist, I think the right response is to say, then get the hell out of here. You don't belong in America, if those are your views.
0: Hell yeah. What a great moment. What a great moment. You know why it's great? Because it's true. And I want you to pay attention. The media are not playing the entirety of that soundbite for you. I am. I want to tell you what's in there. I want to show you what's in there. You hear what he said? He said, we've got America... loving immigrants who've escaped socialism. We've got all these great people who've come to us from all across the planet. They did it the right way. They came in legally. They're a part of the American dream. They are American, and it is wonderful to have them. They really do not like these disgusting totalitarian ideologies. And then he says, but that Angie Nixon, she calls herself a socialist. She proudly embraces it. She needs to go. Get the hell out of here. Why can't you be like the great American immigrants to our country? Get the hell out of here. Now, some useful context as he gets smeared today. J.D. Vance is a racist for saying all of this. How is he racist? What are you talking about? Well, Angie Nixon is black. That's important to this, insofar as we're going to describe to you how the left arrived at this conclusion. And therefore, ipso facto, it's racist. All critiques of Angie Nixon are racist. You're not allowed to criticize her. You can't say that socialism is incompatible with America, and you can't say that calling yourself a socialist is idiotic, and that if you like socialism so much, why don't you go live in some socialist hellhole? You're not allowed to say any of that, or else you're a big old bigot. I can say with confidence that J.D. Vance is intolerant of socialism. He's correctly intolerant of socialism, as we all should be, intolerant of socialism. So now this Angie Nixon, who is she? What is she interested in? Well, again, she calls herself a socialist. She said this very thing about herself. And as she's been in this Senate race, as she's tried to pretend to have more moderate views on all of these various subjects in order to make herself a little bit less repulsive to the voters, when she began all of this in August, she wins the primary. She's off to the races. She's the socialist who represents the Democrats in Florida, of all places. Talk about a place that hates socialism. Florida, especially the Hispanic residents of Florida. Angie Nixon went on CBS Mornings, and she was talking to Gayle King. You'll remember Gayle King is the woman who was shocked to find out that the holdout juror in the Lindsey Clancy case was a black man. She's still taking time to process that. Here she is talking to Angie Nixon then, and said, well, hold on a second. Your socialist party, you people support opening the borders, abolishing ICE, defunding the police. What's going on there?
2: The socialist message seems to be resonating right now. Good to see you, Angie Nixon, and congratulations, too. It seems to be resonating right now in the primary. Do you think that it will resonate when it comes to the general election? Many people are very frightened of the positions, defund the police, abolishing ICE. How do you think that's going to work when it comes to the general election?
0: Yeah, of course, they're not just frightened by them. They're horrified by them. Defund the police, abolish ICE. That's psychotic. That's agent of chaos stuff. How did Angie Nixon answer?
3: For sure. So it's not necessarily a socialist message or a progressive message. It's not about labels. It's actually just about the needs of people. And people want the same things, as I stated earlier, to be healthy, prosperous, and safe. And they want to make sure that people are looking out for these rights that they deserve, which are health care, which are housing, which are voting rights. And it's actually resonating, and they're supportive of them.
0: Oh, don't focus on the labels. Don't, you don't have to mention the socialism and the communism. It's not that helpful for a general election. Those things you just mentioned, abolishing ICE, defunding the police, opening the borders, that's just a way to take care of people. Take care. What are you talking about? This is psychobabble. This is nonsense. This is destruction. And she also has no idea how she's going to pay for any of her stupid ideas. CBS's Vladimir Duthiers, is that his name? Duthiers? Do you know, Jim? Do you know how to say his name? His name is Vladimir. His first name is Vladimir. We know how to say that. And he was asking Angie Nixon multiple times how she would pay for all of this stuff that she wants to do. She wants, quote, Medicare for all, which is socialist health care, which is another way of saying no health care, which is another way of saying make everything more expensive and less valuable to you. Free universal child care is another way of saying take more money away from you and have the government propagandize your child from the earliest ages. She can't explain how she's going to pay for any of this stuff that she wants to do to you. And, of course, she's going to make you pay for it.
4: So you were outspent by more than 20 times. And prediction markets, which I thought was really interesting, prediction markets had your opponent with a 90% chance of defeating you. Now you are the nominee.
0: By the way, her opponent was Alex Vindman, the idiot from the Trump impeachment saga.
4: And registered Republicans, they outnumber Democrats by 1.5 million in Florida. So I just want to go through a couple of issues that you've been campaigning on. You want Medicare for all and free universal child care and pre-K. How are you suggesting taxpayers pay for that?
3: Yeah, for sure. So thank you for that question.
0: I'm not going to answer it, though.
3: I have been traveling all across the state of Florida having conversations with folks. And what is evident is that everyone wants the same things, right? To be healthy, prosperous, and safe. And a lot of folks, it crosses party lines as it relates to universal child care.
0: The question was, how are you going to pay for
3: Medicare it? Medicare for all. And how do we pay for that? Actually, Medicare for all, we're already spending the amount we would be paying for Medicare for all right now, even while folks are still paying for co-pays and deductibles and co-insurance. And when it comes to universal child care, I think it's important to note that for every $1 we spend, that puts $3 back into.
4: So, Representative, how would you pay for that?
3: Economy. Yeah. And so how I would pay for that, right? I would repeal that big BS bill because that's what it was. It wasn't beautiful.
0: She'd raise your taxes.
3: And I would make sure that these big time billionaires and ultra wealthy millionaires pay what they owe.
4: Oh. All right, so
0: how would you pay for it? I get rid of that big, beautiful bill. What did the big, beautiful bill do? It cut my taxes and cut your taxes. She would raise your taxes. That's the answer to that question. So when J.D. Vance says, why don't you just get the hell out of the country? How about that? How about we trade you? We'll trade Angie Nixon for an America-loving immigrant who has escaped socialism. Don't you think that'd be good? That would be a good swap. Somebody who's interested in preserving our borders, preserving our country. You know, on Angie Nixon's campaign website right now, you know what she discloses about her views? She says there is no such thing as illegal immigration. Did you know that? On her website right now, she said no person is illegal. I'm sorry? You're saying there's no illegal immigration? Yes, there is. But like, as a statutory matter, there's illegal immigration. It happens. If somebody invades the country, not allowed to be here, that's illegally immigrating. She says it doesn't exist. That's not true. She also says she wants to hand out amnesty to anybody who's already invaded the country. And simultaneously, while having those positions, she's now attacking J.D. Vance as a big fat racist. She says he's racist for saying that she should get the hell out of the country if she hates it that much. In fact, she wrote this on X yesterday after J.D. Vance dunked her into the earth. She wrote, "The most ordinary man imaginable came to my home state." God, I hope J.D. Vance is ordinary. If that's the case, if everyone's like J.D. Vance, we have a great country. We have a wonderful country. The most ordinary man imaginable came to my home state to tell me to get out of America while they enjoyed the comfort of buildings my ancestors built, said Angie Nixon. Now, I don't think she means the aircraft hangar that J.D. Vance was standing in. I'm pretty sure that's not what she's referencing. I think she's trying to say that her ancestors built the White House. I think this is supposed to be some sort of allusion to slavery, although she doesn't say that here. That's definitely the way the left is taking all of this. They're trying to racialize the whole thing. She said, imagine standing on the shoulders of the people who built this country and then telling their descendants they don't belong here. That's her take on all of this yesterday. Now think about that. Here's a woman who says there's no such thing as illegal immigration. Here's a woman who says that anyone who's broken our immigration laws should be allowed to stay here permanently. They should be given amnesty. And she's lecturing the rest of us about protecting what our ancestors built? Are you detecting how insane this is? The woman is destroying what our ancestors built. Her whole plan is, to hell with your ancestors, let's burn it to the ground. Yeah, if that's your position, you should get the hell out of our country. I'd like to protect what our ancestors built. Thank you very much. More ahead on The Vince Show.
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0: turn it up so all the liberals around you finally hear some common sense. The Vince Show.
1: You want to? Okay, so I just walked you through what J.D. Vance actually said in Lakeland, Florida yesterday. Played about a minute of audio for you. And in it, he says, hey, legal immigrants to this country who hate socialism and then come here and become American citizens. Man, they're wonderful. Isn't it nice to have them? And this Angie Nixon character, she says she's a socialist. Why doesn't she just get the hell out of our country? That was his position. Listen to how CNN has converted this story. They've completely flipped the script here and said that he's now xenophobic or something, too. Listen to this.
2: J.D. Vance, Lakeland, Florida, on Thursday. He's in Florida, where obviously there is like a race that's bringing a lot of national attention with Angie Dixon, the Democratic candidate there. Here's what he had to say.
1: Her name's Nixon.
3: And I have the easiest job in the world. I get to talk about how crazy the Democrats are.
1: Wait, I'm sorry. The CNN host doesn't even know her name. It's not Dixon. It's Nixon.
4: Journalism.
1: This is so crazy.
2: There, here's what he had to say.
3: And I have the easiest job in the world. I get to talk about how crazy the Democrats are. When Angie Nixon calls herself a socialist, I think the right response is to say, then get the hell out of here. You don't belong in America, if those are your views.
2: Luke, that's sort of all the messages in one, right? Your immigration. No, don't you think it's like your
5: communism.
2: Immigration method message? It's your these are socialist message. What do you think of it?
1: Wait, so you see what happened? Like, there's actually you couldn't see it visually because we're on the radio, but there was a jump cut in between the beginning of J.D. Vance's statement and then the end part that they played. They bookended it. All the meat that they removed was him saying how great it is to have immigrants to the United States who actually love our country. And then she goes, oh, there's that immigration message.
6: Repugnant to say that to someone, to get out of the country. I don't even know, understand what this exactly. It's like it's so offensive to the point of being stupid that I really am actually quite shocked by it, to be perfectly honest. And I saw Angie Nixon respond to this with like a multi tweet thread about how essentially this is the child of her descendant. She's descended from slaves.
1: Oh, God.
6: You know, from this particular area. Oh. Like this idea that she has to leave because of the kitchen table issues, which she is presenting, this insurgent campaign that is clearly resonating in the state with Floridians, and he's coming in here and saying that these
1: guys... You hear the host lady? She goes, anyone brown is not from here. Now, this guy, what's his name? Luke Thomas. He hosts something called Morning Combat. He's kind of like metrosexual looking dude. He's whining about all of this and making it into like a big like racism thing.
6: Kinds of things are undercutting what it means to be American. It's offensively stupid to say something like that.
2: But given what he said about Haitians, it's probably deeply on brand.
7: Yeah, and he doesn't have that same gift that Trump has of like being able to get away with outrageous things.
1: This is real. She doesn't even know the name of the candidates. The host is like, and there's somebody called Angela Dixon. Is running there, and everyone's, of course, following this race really closely. The setup was hysterical. She said, this is one of the most closely watched races in the country. And we've got Andrea Mixon running in Florida. She has no idea what's going on. But they do know that they have to smear J.D. Vance. They do know that's the mission. That's the mission down there. So in case you're wondering, yes, we do have the less fake scandal of the week, and it's to attack J.D. Vance yet again for, what was it? Let me see. Oh, for telling the truth. J.D. Vance told the truth to an audience that loved it, by the way. Where's the scandal exactly? It wasn't a scandal that long ago to say that America is no place for communists. Not really a scandal. And as much as you try and make it a scandal, every time you do that, you just remind us about, oh, yeah, those communists, what do they believe? Open borders, defund the police, get rid of ICE, abolish ICE, really? I think you are agents of chaos. We are against you. We are resolved on that subject. And you should leave. You should leave. We'll happily trade you for America-loving patriots. We'd be all in on that subject. Today on the program, we've got a lot more to get to. You see all of this drama coming out of Cornell right now, this Democrat university. Now there's these rape allegations going on by a woman who apparently had said that this was all consensual at the beginning, but then she changed her mind about it. Now the Democrats are all very involved in it. We'll have Amber Duke joining us with the actual details on that case and so much more all ahead on The Vince Show.
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12: Happy Friday. Partly cloudy skies are in the forecast overnight with lows in the mid to upper 60s. Saturday, we'll see increasing clouds with highs in the upper 70s to lower 80s. There will be some scattered showers and storms possible during the day. That chance really ramps up and becomes more widespread by Saturday night. Sunday, it's cloudy and cooler with showers. Highs are in the mid 60s to near 70. I'm meteorologist Kat Campbell in the NCN Weather Center.
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15: Oh, this is amazing. There's a piece this morning, Politico Playbook. It's the D.C. Insider Newsletter. And they write that Thambelina, you know him, Republican senator in North Carolina, who is retiring because the voters in North Carolina, there was no way they were going to send him back to office. Earlier this year, he apparently sent a couple of nasty text messages to the president of the United States, some tough talk, saying that the president was engaged.

0: who don't care if you fail. I care if you fail. And right now, we are failing. That's the message. And in June of this year, June 6th, he sends this message. As I have said before, you never threatened me with a primary challenge. I get that you may have me confused with so many Republicans that you have threatened in the past, but never me. If you had ever threatened me directly with a primary, I would have immediately told you to bleep yourself. And I would have announced my retirement immediately. Save those threats and head games for cowards and fools. He's such a dork. tough talk from Thambelina, you know, sending his angry little text messages to the president. Boy, talk about a guy who needs a swirly. Like, somebody really needs to pick that dude up by the ankles and just dunk him. Probably already happened, actually. But there he is, whining in the page. Now in Politico. Now everyone gets to know about it. I was tough. I sent the president some angry messages. Can you share with me exactly, Thambelina, how this helps the Republican Party that you claim to be wanting to help right now? How does that serve that purpose? It's the same thing for John Cornyn. Cornyn does all this stuff all the time. He's always whining about Republicans, whining about Trump, whining about Ken Paxton. I'm not going to help him. He's terrible. I'm sorry. Wasn't there some version of, man, Republicans really need to win the majority again this year? Isn't that something that came out of your mouth? Or is that you just trying to frame the conversation as if you're the good guy and then hoping Republicans lose so that you can come back and say, see, you should have kept me around? Kind of feels like that's what you're up to. These guys are jokes. It's such a good thing that we're watching as they leave. You know, it was J.D. Vance who said earlier this week, when I asked him about the Save America Act, he said, Tillis, Cornyn, Murkowski, McConnell, they're the problem. They're the guys that I've been running into. And that's it. So whatever I can do as the president of the Senate to get the Save America Act passed, which, of course, we need, whatever I can do, right now it would be upended by senators like Thambelina. That would throw us off. Remember, here's the vice president this week naming names among these senators who've been nothing more than a thorn in the side of the MAGA agenda.
1: Your other job is president of the Senate.
2: Yeah.
1: The thing I hear all the time on social media, and I'm sure you hear it all the time.
2: Sure.
1: Why isn't J.D. Vance going in, taking over the Senate, firing John Thune, firing the parliamentarian,
2: yeah,
1: using your power in order to force the Save America Act through?
2: Mm-hmm.
1: I think one of the obvious lessons of the election is we need to send President Trump and Vice President Vance back up so you,
2: yep,
1: have more people to support the agenda. But can you just clarify, you know, obviously,
2: yeah,
1: what the stakes are here and what you can do?
2: Sure.
1: What's possible?
2: Sure. So, first of all, could I assume the chair of the Senate and fire the parliamentarian? Yes, I could. Okay. You have to ask the question, what does that get you? So let's just play this out. And trust me, we have played it out internally with a lot of people, including the President of the United States. So I take over the chair, I fire the parliamentarian, and what happens? Four or five Republicans, at least, and maybe 10 Republicans, they join the Democrats to then overrule the new chair, which is the Vice President of the United States.
1: Yeah.
2: And the point is, there is no shortcut. I think our people want to think that the parliamentarian is the problem. The parliamentarian is a bureaucrat. It's a person who fundamentally listens to whatever 50 plus one senators say that she should do. The problem is that we have a number of Republican senators who vote more with Democrats than they do with their own party, and that is the issue. If you could get 51 GOP senators, or frankly 50 senators plus a vice president, to stick together, we could fire the parliamentarian, we could get rid of the filibuster, we could pass Save America Act and a bunch of amazing stuff too. The problem is not with who's in the chair. The problem is that you have four or five Republicans, and we all know who they are, who are going to stand with Democrats. So let me just, again, play this out in some detail. Again, we have war-gamed this to every detail because I wanted to do this a few months ago, and we ultimately decided, the president and I, like, doesn't make sense because it's not going
1: to
2: go anywhere.
1: So just to be clear, you and the president met and discussed how
2: we've discussed this. We have obsessively thought through how do you get Save America,
1: sure,
2: passed, and how do you blow up the filibuster. So you have 47 Democratic senators. If I overrule the parliamentarian, they need four. Because if they get to 50, I break the tie and we win.
1: Mm-hmm.
2: 47 Democrats plus four Republicans.
1: Uh-huh.
2: Mitch McConnell, John Cornyn, Tom Tillis, Lisa Murkowski. There's your four. They

0: duel the vice president, you have a fun little ceremonial battle that you lose. We're actually interested in winning the battle, which means replacing mediocre Republican senators with good Republican senators.
1: Can we be any clearer than that? So rather than fight for you, rather than fight for the agenda, rather than advance the cause that you keep voting for, Thom Tillis is sending angsty little text messages to President Trump about how he's so tough, and I would tell you to go bleep yourself and blah, blah, blah. Really? That's what you're wasting your time doing? Good riddance, dude. Good riddance. Meanwhile, in Texas, Cornyn's out. Thankfully. Thank you, Texas. Ken Paxton on his way in. President Trump has been campaigning on all of this. He was funny yesterday. He was talking about Talafrica. And he said in Texas, you got James Talafrico, and again, he's using our name. We love that. We love that. We love that he's using Talafrico. And he says, you know, real problem with Talafrico, he's a vegan. Sorry, come again? What was that? He's a vegan. You know what a vegan is? That's what President Trump says when he's referring to vegans. This is a great moment. You get the feeling as President Trump says this that he's not that familiar with veganism, but he's reading it off the teleprompter, and he's like, well, whatever it is, it doesn't have anything to do with eating meat, and people in Texas don't really like that.
2: Just across the state in the line of Texas, we're going to defeat Democrat communist James Talafrico, who's terrible. You know, he's a vegan in Texas. That doesn't work, right? But now he's trying to pretend he's not a vegan. I said it just before. I hate to bore you if you've heard it. So he goes out and he goes to barbecues and he has meat. And every time he goes up, he says, excuse me just for a moment. He goes to the back of the tent and he throws up all over the place. Because he's a vegan, and you can't get elected as a vegan in Oklahoma or in Texas. And we're going to send Ken Paxton to the United States Senate because he is, whether you love him or don't love him, he's a little controversial, just slightly. But whether you love him or not, he's probably the best, or certainly one of the best, but the best attorney generals in the entire United States of America.
1: That's how we say it now, Jim. It's vegan from now on. It is written. We have to say vegan. That's fun. But the president's right. It's like, really? The vegans in Texas? Are you serious right now? You're running for office on that? That's your agenda? Talafrico has a new campaign ad out, too. He just released it. He's apparently all of these, all of the revelations about his real views are catching up with him. So he just released a very panicky new ad. It's like, oh, is that true? I'm not what Ken Paxton says. I'm not that crazy. I don't think there's six genders. And I'm not trying to destroy the oil industry. By the way, he has said all of those things. He does want to destroy the oil industry. He does think that there's six genders. Or at least he claimed that. Who knows what he really believes? He says God is non-binary. The guy's a whack job. You don't need AI to demonstrate that James Talafrico is a whack job. But these ads that have come out, Ken Paxton and others have been putting spots out now showing that Talafrico is a whack job. So he just put a new panicky advertisement out where he claims it's all AI. Don't believe anything you're seeing. This is all artificial intelligence.
3: Ken Paxton is lying about my record, even making fake AI videos of me. No, I'm not a member of the Chinese Communist Party. No, I don't support sex change surgeries for kids.
1: Yes, he does.
3: I don't have to use AI because the truth about Ken Paxton is bad enough. He let a pedophile back on our streets. He was impeached by his own party.
1: The party of letting criminals go all over the place is lecturing. It's like so stupid.
3: And he increased his net worth by $27 million on a government salary. I'm the real James Talarico, and I approve this message.
1: The funniest part of this ad, the funniest part, is that he's like, I would never use AI. The entire backdrop of the advertisement is generated by computers. It's all computer generated. He's not even standing in a real room. It's a green screen. In fact, Jim, I'm pretty certain I can still see like the artifacts of the green screen reflecting off of his shoulders. It's not exactly the best the best produced ad. He's like, I'm the real deal. He's walking through a computer generated warehouse with TVs and all these screens behind him. He's a phony. The guy's a phony. And Ken Paxton, by the way, is battle-tested, man. You want somebody who's actually going to come to Washington and fight for the Save America Act? You want somebody who's going to be a vote, a full-throated endorsement for the MAGA agenda? Send Ken Paxton to Washington, please, Texas. Would you please do that? He's battle-tested. You know, all the stuff about, oh, Ken Paxton and the Republican legislature went after him. Paxton, at the Texas level, is battle-tested, man. He's battle-tested in the way that Donald Trump has been battle-tested at the national level. Not at the same scale, not with the same intensity. But he's been through it, man. He's been through the ringer. Running headlong against the establishment that was looking to destroy him in Texas. And he hasn't been destroyed. He's overcome that opposition. He's overcome the rigged game. And the voters in Texas said, I'm going with that guy. They chose Ken Paxton over John Cornyn. They say he's going to represent us better in the United States Senate. So I think the choice is crystal clear. Go with the guy who's going to fight to save America, or go with the guy who's going to mutilate our borders, our children, and our energy industry. Could it be more clear than that? I don't think so. I don't think so. Vote for Ken Paxton. Come on, Texas. Let's do it. More ahead on The Vince Show.
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0: Oh, speaking of the election, the Secretary of War, Pete Hegseth, has been great lately. He's been telling everybody in the military, all the leadership, hey, you need to make time for your guys to vote. In fact, he just announced today that he's issuing a one-day stand-down order for the entire military in the month of October, so our service members do have an open opportunity to vote. I love this. Listen to Secretary Hegseth.
1: So, we all agree that voting is important, number one. We all agree that at the War Department, we serve the best citizens in the country, those who wear the uniform, number two. So how about we make sure those who serve our country have every single opportunity to vote? Makes sense to me. Therefore, I'm directing all commanders and supervisors at all levels across this department to conduct a one-day stand-down during the month of October, beginning this year and continuing every election year. This year, we'll execute the stand-down no later than October 15th. You see, there's plenty of precedence for this. In fact, in February of 2021, under the Biden administration, then Secretary of Defense Lloyd Austin mandated an urgent training stand-down.
0: Remember that?
1: He paused training operations and exercises to address a vaguely defined but urgent extremism problem. I remember it, patriot extremism. Well, as I've stated before, this is a new and apolitical War Department with all the right priorities. Under the leadership of President Trump, we're upholding things that are central to the defense of our republic and our American way of life. And we're doing this because in the past, voting for our men and women in uniform has been time-consuming and complex, as many warriors reside outside of their home state for obvious reasons. They face unnecessary, difficult ways of obtaining, completing, and returning absentee ballots while serving far from home. Now, we're not telling you who to vote for, but we will give you every opportunity to do so.
0: The left is...
1: It's then up to you to exercise your right as an American to choose your elected.
0: They're furious. They hate this.
1: Voting is the way our founding fathers envisioned every citizen's ability to participate in government.
0: This is so good. This is so wonderful. The left hates this. They hate this. You know what I've seen today, Jim, in reaction to this? Lefties going, what about the rest of the government? Why is it just the Pentagon? Well, there's probably more conservatives. We should probably check. We should check those agencies. They got a lot of libs there? No, you got to stay at work. Oh, that's super funny. I love it. I love it. It's perfect. And you heard Pete Hegseth say, he goes, I'm not telling you who to vote for. It's an apolitical situation. You can vote for whoever you want. You should make the right decision, but you know, do your thing. So they're just letting members of the military go out and vote. Isn't that nice? What a change of pace. And Pete Hegseth is right. The stand down order from Lloyd Austin. The beginning of the Biden administration. The wake of January 6th, I need to know if there's extremism in the ranks. Anybody here love America too much? Did you vote for Trump? What's wrong with you? They tried to, really, truly, they tried to create a complete nightmare. They did, inside of the United States military. What a difference a president makes. What a difference a Secretary of now War makes. Huge difference. And Pete Hegseth is honoring the letter of the law here. He says, look, You can do whatever you want. Vote for whoever you want, but you need to engage. You need to engage in your constitutional republic, and that's how you do it, with your ballot. So that's great, and that is funny, man. There's like, well, why is he just doing this for his agency? Why not everybody else? Well, he's only in charge of one department. It's a big one. It's the Pentagon. That's a big one. But you know, the rest of these guys, they can handle whatever they want to do in their own agencies. Pete Hegseth doing that. That's fun. Hey, coming up, we've got some news coming to you out of New York. This case at Cornell of a woman who said that she was engaged in some sort of awful consensual sexual arrangement at one point. Then she later says now that it's rape. And this has become a big issue. And now you've got the governor, the insane governor, and the insane attorney general of the state of New York involved. Amber Duke reacts.
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5: Town Hall, I'm Keith Peters in Washington. Israeli Prime Minister Benjamin Netanyahu says the co-pilot accused of trying to take over a Fly Dubai flight to Israel underwent Islamist radical indoctrination. Mark Mayfield reports.
6: Netanyahu said Israeli investigators uncovered the information while examining the Omani national accused of attacking the plane's captain during Wednesday's flight from Dubai. Passengers and crew subdued the suspect before the plane carrying 174 people landed safely in Saudi Arabia. United Arab Emirates is investigating possible terrorist intent, with Israel expected to participate. I'm Mark Mayfield.
5: The deaths of two Ole Miss students have led to the arrest of two men as police in the area issue a dire warning after a third overdose. Correspondent Laura Winters reports.
7: The warning issued about synthetic kratom following the deaths of the two students and a third overdose of a 22-year-old in the area who was not a student. Meanwhile, two smoke shop employees facing federal charges of possession of a controlled substance with intent to distribute after narcotics detectives finding more than 500 units of the substance in their store. The two employees worked at Puff's Vape Tobacco and Beer Store in Oxford, which is just outside the university. Laura Winters reporting.
5: Progressive lawmakers are looking to crack down on flock cameras. Senators Bernie Sanders and Jeff Merkley, as well as Representative Alexandria Ocasio-Cortez, unveiled legislation to ban federal agencies from using automatic license plate readers. The Ban Flock Act would also pause federal grant funding to state and local governments with contracts with companies like Flock. It also allows Americans to sue the federal government for using the readers. On Wall Street, the Dow by 250 points, the S&P 500 advanced 56. 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
5: The future of a permanent daylight saving time bill is uncertain as the Senate adjourns ahead of November's midterm elections. Mark Mayfield explains.
6: The House passed the Sunshine Protection Act over the summer, and President Trump has supported the bill. But with experts discussing the negatives to permanent daylight saving time, the legislation now sits in the Senate, which isn't scheduled to return to the Capitol until the week of November 9th. Senate Majority Leader John Thune also previously cast doubt on the Sunshine Protection Act's ability to reach the required 60-vote threshold needed to pass. I'm Mark Mayfield.
5: This year's Kennedy Center honors will be held at the Capital One Arena in downtown Washington, D.C., instead of the actual Performing Arts Center. This comes amid a political and legal fight putting the institution's future up in the air. Donald Trump wants his name on the building. News and analysis at townhall.com. From Washington, I'm Keith Peters. For whatever reason, a lot of people are kicking the can just a bit farther down the road.
10: Americans spent more than $160 billion using buy now, pay later plans last year. That according to research conducted by economists at the Fed. Experts say these plans are increasingly being used for everyday expenses, things like groceries, utility bills, transportation, and even rent. Pay-in-4 plans accounted for roughly half of that spending, with the use of those plans up nearly 80% since 2023. Rich Thomason, Washington.
5: President Trump says Europe has agreed to release a massive amount of diesel oil reserves. This comes as prices for diesel have recently surged. AAA reports Friday's national average for a gallon of diesel is $6.37. The president says the process of releasing the diesel reserves will begin immediately. Town Hall.
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12: Happy Friday. Tonight's forecast, partly cloudy. Lows dip into the mid to upper 60s overnight. Saturday, it's mostly cloudy with scattered showers and storms possible. Highs are in the upper 70s to lower 80s, and more widespread rain fills in by Saturday evening and night. That'll be with us throughout the day Sunday. It's cloudy and cooler. Highs are in the mid 60s to near 70 degrees. I'm meteorologist Kat Campbell in the NCN Weather Center.
2: WEEB, we've got you by the ears. Rising from the heart of the swamp, a beacon of truth is casting its light. From sea to shining sea, The Vince Show. Here's Vince Colonnaise.
0: All right, 844-484-3872, 844-4-THE-USA. That's the way to join us today, from coast to coast, from sea to shining sea. A lot of attention being paid this week to Cornell University. At that school, going back to now 2024, there is a lawsuit involving claims of rape by several men against a woman identified in the media as Jane Doe, of course, an anonymous pseudonym for the woman. And at the time, she would have been 20 years old. The encounter allegedly occurred October of 2024. The following month, she would go to the police and give a statement about the events that took place in October. But now is pursuing a rape lawsuit. I want to get into this in more detail because now it involves the New York government as well. The governor of the state, Kathy Hochul, the Democrat, is getting involved, and she's appointed Letitia James, the state attorney general, to oversee an investigation into the allegations. Although Letitia James has already spoken out about the case and said outright that she believes the woman, and therefore, how is she the right person to oversee this? For more on all of it, someone who's got the details, I've got Amber Duke joining us now, the editor-in-chief of the Daily Caller. Amber, thanks for joining us here on the program, as always.
13: Thanks for having me, Ben.
0: Okay, so what is the sequence of events here, if you could give us the Cliff Notes version?
13: Sure. So basically back in 2024, Jane Doe, as she's identified in the media, went to the Cornell Police Department about 3 weeks after a sexual encounter with the Chi Phi fraternity, where she told the police, according to the interview transcript, that she believed that she was raped, but in her signed sworn statement, never describes not giving consent to any of the sexual encounters, and also describes voluntarily taking ketamine during the night. It was much later in 2026, about a week ago now, that Jane Doe filed a civil lawsuit naming the university, her sorority, the fraternity, Chi Phi, and several other folks, basically accusing them of failing to protect her when she filed that rape claim. And she's seeking potentially millions of dollars from these various entities, now claiming that she was absolutely raped during the incident, that she did not give consent, and basically so different from her 2024 statement that the district attorney for Tompkins County was quite stunned to read this lawsuit himself.
0: Okay, so in the original recitation of the facts from November of 2024, again, reflecting on an event in October of 2024, as I understand it, this woman, Jane Doe, seems to describe everything as consensual. Am I right that this was an encounter with, as horrifying as it is, multiple men, that she was of sound mind and making a series of decisions, including her decisions to drink and to do drugs and to engage in these acts? What did that original document reveal?
13: Yeah, that's exactly right, Vince. In fact, the first encounter starts because she goes to the fraternity house to meet up with a guy that she's interested in. He raises the idea of a threesome, and she says that she was actually excited about it because she thought it meant that the two men were gay. This is according to her, again, her signed sworn statement. As the night progresses, more men come into the room. She willingly does ketamine with them, including in quite sexually compromising ways, and just talks in each encounter about how she was able to freely give and revoke consent for different portions of it. So, for example, she says at one point that she didn't want anything to turn into a foursome because she was uncomfortable with that, and the guys agreed not to do a foursome, threesomes only. She, at one point, had a guy try to kiss her that she wasn't interested in, and she pushed him away, and he didn't try again. So she's setting the rules of engagement throughout the entire encounter. She's now claiming that because she was intoxicated, she was not able to consent, but New York law says that the only way that that stands is if you are basically drugged against your will. If you knowingly engage in alcohol or drug use and don't say no to a sexual encounter, then right, that alone is not grounds for rape. So,
0: but to be clear, I mean, we're obviously talking about the legal threshold. There's no question that everything about this is morally depraved, and you should not put yourself in this position, either as a guy or as a girl. And it's no wonder that anybody involved in this scenario would come to later regret it, because that regret is your conscience knocking on your head and saying, hey, don't put yourself in these situations, like, clearly. And so it's just, it's a matter of, is it enough to say it's regret, or do we get to the point where we somehow can say, well, this was a rape?
13: Yeah, it's a good point, because when we read the New York Times investigation that came out this week about the days and the weeks following the incident, we see a pattern of Jane Doe initially describing this incident almost in a braggadocious manner to her roommate and to her sorority sisters.
0: Yeah.
13: She laughs when she finds out that people on campus are talking about her being promiscuous and says, yeah, unfortunately, that's true. And it's only later on that she starts to be really bothered by these rumors, and the story flips into, well, maybe I was assaulted. She's also sort of encouraged by some of her sorority sisters, according to this reporting, to report the incident as sexual assault. So they kind of put that idea in her head as well. But then the final tipping point is actually comes down to a Halloween party. She was supposed to go back to the fraternity house where she was allegedly brutally gang raped for a Halloween party. And she's actually excited about the prospect. She says, I can't wait. I'm going to bring my cigarettes. The fraternity president calls her. And based on my reading of the situation, it sounds like trying to kind of protect her and the fraternity's reputation, kind of with the understanding that if she shows up to this party, people are going to talk about her. It's probably going to be pretty uncomfortable. And he says, I think it's probably best if you don't come. She is furious. She hangs up the phone and she texts him and she says, you all aren't my friends. You all are just trying to cover for yourself. And it was the next day that she decides to go report the alleged rape.
0: Okay, so there's a lot of evidence here that she was suffering reputational damage as a result of all of this, which could motivate her what she did next. All right, so let me share with people today. This is the governor of New York alongside Letitia James. Remember, Letitia James becomes the attorney general of the state when she runs on a campaign of hurting Donald Trump without evidence of a crime. That's how she becomes the attorney general in the state. And here she is being asked a very smart question today, a reporter in attendance going, wait a second, Attorney General, you've already prejudged this case on your Facebook page. Listen to this.
14: Attorney General, on your Facebook page 3 days ago, you wrote, what this young woman has been forced to endure is horrific and unacceptable. I'm holding her in my heart and in my prayers. To her and to all survivors, you're not alone. We stand with you. But why did you affirm her allegations as fact without doing your own fact-finding investigation into the governor? Why did you appoint an official who made a public statement affirming those allegations as fact, as someone who's supposed to be doing an investigation?
0: Kathy Hochul first.
15: I will answer that. I have every confidence in our attorney general to do what she has always done, look at the facts, examine the record, and draw the proper conclusions. That's exactly what's going to happen in this case.
14: Attorney General, please.
16: I will not comment on a Facebook post.
0: It's your Facebook post. What do you mean, I will not? Not a Facebook post. Your. I'm not going to account for my own words? What do you make of this, Amber Duke?
13: Oh, it's so crazy. And also just trying to dismiss it like, oh, well, it was on Facebook. Who cares? This actually gets to the heart of the investigation and whether it's going to be fair and unbiased, which, as a prosecutor, you're not supposed to go into a case having already made a conclusion on what the outcome should be. But her Facebook post indicates that she already believes the account from Jane Doe and believes that the men did engage in wrongdoing. And Kathy Hochul similarly posted things describing this woman as a survivor, saying that the system had failed her. But Letitia James has a history of this. You pointed out the Donald Trump case where she was promising to prosecute him and calling him an illegitimate president when she was running for the job. And she also did it to the NRA, which she described as a terrorist organization. She actually tried to shut them down completely through her office's investigations and subsequent prosecutions. So this is not a woman who plays straight with the law. She is using the Attorney General's office as a form of political weaponization. So this is not going to be a fair, impartial process. They're going to try to do everything they can to throw these guys under the bus.
0: Yes, and given the number of times we've seen these kinds of allegations turn out to be hoaxes that were designed to destroy men who are accused falsely, I think people are on guard here about this idea that we should have a presumption of guilt in any of these cases. Like it's basically been a hard-earned lesson in the United States where people are like, okay, why don't we just wait for facts to come in before you leap to massive conclusions about all of this? And yet that's exactly what the attorney general of the state is doing. She's leaping to a conclusion that may very well involve smearing these men as having engaged in something illegal when it turns out it was consensual based on what you're describing.
13: And Kathy Hochul has also tweeted today that she wants to change New York law, which she describes as the voluntary intoxication loophole.
0: Yeah.
13: So basically she wants to make it so that if you have any level of intoxication from alcohol or drug use, that you cannot consent to sexual activity. But my question then would be, well, what about the men in the encounter? Because first two men that Jane Doe describes having a sexual encounter with, she says the sexual encounter ended because one of the men was passing out on the bed and couldn't maintain an erection. The other one was close to vomiting. So in that case, if they revoke that part of New York law that protects people who are intoxicated, allows them to consent, those two men would actually be the victims.
0: Right. In other words, nobody can consent. In the whole thing, nobody can consent, and therefore nobody could be the actual perpetrator. The whole thing sounds insane, actually, as you describe it. One last thing, Amber. How did this become the big story that it is now? You know, this is a Cornell. It's Democrat. These are a bunch of Democrats. This is a left-wing institution, no question. And you've got these Democrat officials who are trying to make a big deal out of this case. How did this explode into the public consciousness?
13: I think part of it is that this is the sort of classic oppressor-oppressed type of narrative that we've seen in some of these rape hoaxes, whether it's Duke Lacrosse, Columbia Mattress Girl, the UVA alleged fraternity rape that the Rolling Stone ended up being found liable for defamation for. We have another fraternity with guys in it and a lone girl. And so that narrative is really compelling to the left. But I would also say that what was really stunning about this originally was the student newspaper at Cornell decided to publish the names and faces of the men who were involved in this encounter. And a lot of the social media traffic originally was not from people even really talking about the incident itself, but praising these so-called dogged shoe leather student journalists who had apparently been so brave to run this piece, falsely defaming and smearing these young men.
0: It's too much. It's too much. But it is, in the midst of all of this, a reminder, don't put yourself in terrible situations. And if you right. if you even have an inkling that you're going to come to regret this, that's your conscience telling you to think better of the decision you're about to make. Thank you very much. I appreciate you, Amber Duke, the great editor-in-chief of The Daily Caller. Nice to talk to you today.
13: Thanks, Ben.
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0: from Coach Pete's Money Desk, America's wealth coach and best-selling author, Coach Pete DeRuda. Coach, if you're in retirement, should you continue to invest?
1: Well, yeah, I think so. I think it's good when I have, I've got several clients that are retired, and I've encouraged them to have their own personal brokerage account in addition to what we put together for them, their income plan and their safety and security, because the brokerage account keeps their mind moving so they can constantly be researching. And when people don't do anything in retirement, they pass away. That's what happens if you don't have anything to look forward to. So, no, not a bad thing to have a personal brokerage account and run some ideas by me every now and then, but you got to have that safety and security from a lifetime income first, and then you can take that gamble second.
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0: Jim, I don't know if you saw this yesterday. Did you see that Grok says that Jesus is God? Have you seen this?
1: I have.
0: It is an amazing thing. I was, as I do often, I was scrolling yesterday, and I come upon a tweet where some random person posts a cartoon of all sorts of various fictional deities and things, and just pictures of a ton. It's like, it looks like there's like 30 or so various things that are represented as God. And they wrote, "Hey, Grok, remove the fake gods from this picture." And Grok wrote, "Done," leaving only Jesus behind. Oh, isn't that wonderful? I knew I liked Grok. Grok is great. It is good. Somebody asked, "Why'd you leave Jesus?" And Grok responded, "Because the request was to remove the fake gods. Jesus did not qualify." that was a wonderful little treat yesterday. By the way, I'm not going to Grok for church or anything. I'm not doing Bible studies with Grok, but I did think that was wonderful. I was chuckling to myself. I think the kids would call that based. That is very based. It's a lot of fun. And that led to all sorts of, and then of course, then you got a million people all of a sudden asking Grok questions. But that was a lot of fun yesterday. Elon Musk is different, isn't he? Isn't that man built different? He did say that he wants Grok to be the truth-telling. What do we call it now? Superintelligence? The truth-telling SI. That's the goal. And one of the joys of using a thing like Grok, I know there's so much concern about AI and what it's going to do to humanity and how people use it. No question. You know, any powerful tool in the hands of someone who intends to do evil can be very devastating. But think about the way that so many of these big tech companies have controlled the flow of information in the past, preventing you from knowing the truth, meddling in your elections, rigging understanding, the American mind, all of it. It's really sinister. We saw it play out. Remember just the Hunter Biden laptop saga is like a perfect little encapsulation of the ability of the tech companies to try and rig the minds of American voters going into a critical election, 2020. And so when you have other options to get around that, when you have social media companies with free and open communication, like X has become social media, you know, Elon buys Twitter, turns it into X, makes it a place for actual free speech and debate. That's to the benefit of the country. Even when people are wrong on the internet, it's okay. You're allowed to be wrong on the internet. Lots of people are. But at least the conversation is free and it's open. That's way better. I like having these alternatives. I like that I can turn to some of these platforms for a little bit more truth. It's better. More ahead on the Vince Show.
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10: Happy Friday. Partly cloudy skies are in the forecast overnight with lows in the mid to upper 60s. Saturday, we'll see increasing clouds with highs in the upper 70s to lower 80s. There will be some scattered showers and storms possible during the day. That chance really ramps up and becomes more widespread by Saturday night. Sunday, it's cloudy and cooler with showers. Highs are in the mid 60s to near 70. I'm meteorologist Kat Campbell in the NCN Weather Center.
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12: It's a Friday, so I feel like I should give you some good news. You want some good news? Good news ahead. How about this? You know, in the Commonwealth of Virginia, a very tough battle going on the ballot this year because the left, or the Democrats who are in charge of the state right now, are trying to introduce multiple amendments to defray, you know, everything about what it means to be human and how we relate to one another, a full-blown attack on families and individuals. They've got a couple of amendments to attack your understanding of gender. They have they have an amendment that's designed to say that marriage is not between a man and a woman. That's what they're going after. And also they've got an amendment specifically to say that little babies can be aborted up until the moment of birth. That's the amendment. They really want to amend the Virginia Constitution to advance child sacrifice. And so the good news in the midst of all of that bad news is that there are a number of Christian leaders who are now standing up to this. I love this. We saw the Bishop of Arlington, Virginia, a guy called Michael Burbage,

0: for all voters. One amendment, which will appear as ballot question one, proposes an extreme and vague change to the Virginia Constitution and would create a legal right to unregulated abortions performed by unlicensed practitioners at any time during pregnancy. This threatens the health and safety of mothers and would allow for abortions targeting healthy babies all the way up to birth.
1: Ugh.
0: The amendment extends this so-called right even to minors. It would remove the role of parents concerning life-altering and irreversible decisions for their minor daughters.
1: Demonic.
0: Unfortunately, abortion is already legal in Virginia. But what is on the ballot this fall would expand abortion beyond what most citizens recognize as reasonable limits. The proposed amendment is extreme. It is unnecessary and it is wrong. Another amendment, which will appear as ballot question two, would remove from our state constitution the truth, as Jesus taught, that marriage is between one man and one woman. It would also enshrine gender ideology by falsely separating the reality of one's sex and gender, obscuring the truth that we are created in the image and likeness of God.
1: All right, so a great message. As he goes on to say, everybody's got to vote no on this thing. Vote no on Amendment 1. Vote no on Amendment 2. Stop this poison from advancing. Now, here's some more good news. You ready? Bishop Burbidge not alone. He is joined now by 150, over 150 Virginia pastors, Christians of every denomination, who have joined now to make the same push with their congregations. They are urging voters to reject these constitutional amendments on abortion and marriage. A lot of signatures here, and I'm seeing the Warrenton Baptist Church, the Arlington Baptist Church, Life Community Church, Spriggs Road Presbyterian Church, Impact Church, Emmanuel Bible Church, Grace Church of Gainesville, Risen Life Church in Virginia Beach, First Baptist Church, Woodbridge. The list is very long, and it's wonderful. That's just the initial signatories. Now over 150 of these Christian pastors have all joined in this fight. And this is what they write in their open letter. Dear Virginia, we write to you with prayer and concern for the ongoing vote, September 18th and November 3rd, on the abortion and marriage amendments to the Virginia Constitution. We believe these two amendments must be rejected for the Commonwealth of Virginia because they will harm our state as they are opposed to human flourishing and contrary to the Word of God. As citizens of Virginia, we are under moral obligation to vote for the good of our Commonwealth. Truly, this is what Commonwealth means. For we are bound together here for one another's common good. Let us seek one another's true good and not mark our identity with the deprivations that these amendments would bring to the Constitution of Virginia. They go on to say, reject Amendment 1 because it will bring about more destruction of human life in the womb. And they cite Genesis chapter 1, verse 27. God created man in his own image. In the image of God, he created him. Male and female, he created them. They also say reject Amendment 2 because it discards the truth of marriage and gender. We believe that God wonderfully and immutably creates each person as male or female. These two distinct complementary genders together reflect the image and nature of God. Gender is determined by God, and it is one and the same with one's biological sex, male or female, being irrevocably tied to human biology, as Creator God alone determines the gender of each person and gives definition to all of his creatures. Rejection of one's God-given gender is to rebel against God's good design and is a futile attempt to usurp the authority of God. The letter's long, by the way. I'm not going to read all of it to you, but they do end by saying, let us pray for and seek the good of Virginia together. Let us vote no on Amendments 1 and 2. May God give grace to the Commonwealth. You can check it out, by the way. It's at virginiapastors.org. And here's why.

0: I'm telling you, this is good news. Thank you. Thank you to Christian leaders for standing up. Thank you for telling the truth. Thank you for encouraging your congregations to fight back against this evil, evil attack on our very humanity, on our families. Thank you. How often have you and I seen stories like this and we turn around and we ask family and friends, or we ask each other, we're the clergy. We're the religious leaders. We're the people who should be standing up, leading people towards the truth. That's their job, isn't it? And yeah, that occasionally involves engaging in the political battles of our times. Nobody's being told here to vote for or against a particular candidate. That's not what's happening. Although Democrats are very comfortable doing that in churches. Have you noticed? Democrats love using churches in order to try and whip up votes specifically for their candidates. They do it all the time. They do these so-called souls to the polls things. There's a really, how can we put a bunch of people in a bus and make them vote for Democrats? That's the scheme. Democrats will use nominally religious organizations to open your borders. Do you remember that? During the Biden era, a number of groups identified by religious names were being used by Democrats, being given taxpayer dollars. And by the way, that cut across a bunch of different faiths. There was just a bunch of names attached to various denominations. And people were being imported to the country using those groups. Our borders were kicked wide open, a total betrayal. Our home was not being protected. It was being destroyed by groups with religious names taking taxpayer dollars by the millions. Democrats did that. They weren't going on and on about separation of church and state then, were they? No interest in that. There's a wall of separation. Where's the wall of separation? They never once said that. Not when they were selling out your country. Not when they were using nominally religious groups to do it. Not when they're trying to drive people to the polls to vote explicitly for Democrats. No separation then. I can't wait to see what they're going to say about this, though. You get a bunch of Christian leaders all coming out going, no, I'm not going to vote to support human sacrifice. No, I'm not going to vote to support attacking the holy union of marriage. No, not going to be a part of that. I'm not going to be a part of that. What about the separation of church and state? Oh, shut up. Good for these leaders. That's leadership. That's real. Wonderful. Now, candidly, we could have used a lot more of this during COVID when churches were being shuttered and people told they weren't allowed to worship. Can't go to church on Sunday. Watch it on your computer. You'll be fine. No. This idea, like, no, absolutely not. Where the state, talk about the separation. How about this? The state stays out of the business of the churches. That's the point. But we could have used a lot more of that, and I think my suspicion is that some of these Christian leaders have some regrets about the way COVID went down. They've got some hard-earned regrets about the way that went down, and they'd like to behave correctly now. This is it. Anyway, so congratulations. I've been meaning to mention this to you this week, and I'm sorry that I'm a little tardy to it. Of course, the election does continue in the Commonwealth of Virginia, but we had some of our great listeners were reaching out to me like, Vince, you mentioned Bishop Burbidge, but we have all these other pastors all across the Commonwealth of Virginia who've signed this open letter. Could you please tell people about it? Very gladly. Thank you for bringing it to my attention. I forget which of our listeners actually did alert me to it, but I'm very grateful for that. Very grateful. The Daily Signal has some great reporting on it. The letter Virginia pastors want every voter to read before November 3rd. The Daily Signal is great. They say that this letter, of course, did follow Bishop Michael Burbidge's high-profile Catholics Vote No campaign. That's when 70 parishes all across Northern Virginia began reading his letter to oppose the amendments. And now Christians of all denominations are linking arms and saying, we're going to fight back against this together. I am so encouraged by this. This is great news. Let's stay in the fight. More ahead on The Vince Show.
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0: The president had a number of campaign events yesterday, but it got a little complicated as he was moving from Texas to Oklahoma because there was some very stormy weather that upended his ability to travel by helicopter. That's normally apparently how he would have executed this move, Texas to Oklahoma. He was going from Denton to Durant. And, well, the helicopter was not an option, apparently. The Secret Service said, Mr. President, this isn't going to work. Not this way. And so the president, he asked for his options. What can I do? And then they told him, here's the president recounting it yesterday as he got to Oklahoma. He did get to Oklahoma.
1: And they said, sir, I think we're going to have to cancel Oklahoma. The weather is terrible. You can't take the helicopter, sir. You can't take the plane. I said, what can I take? Well, it's a very long drive. And I said, how long? They said, it could be long, sir. I said, how fast does the beast travel? They said, we could go close to 100 miles an hour. I said, get your asses in that car. We're going to Oklahoma.
0: And off they went. And by the way, they were driving at 98 miles per hour. The reason we know that the press was in the press van holding on for dear life and looking over the shoulder of the driver and the speedometer popped up to 98 miles per hour. It's nice to be president, isn't it? It's very nice to be president. The president was able to zoom, although it did take a little bit of extra time because of the nature of the travel. The president showed up about 2 hours late to Durant, Oklahoma, which is a great town. It's known mostly as the place where Jim won a big barbecue competition, I think. Right, Jim? Didn't you win a big competition there?
2: Second. I got second in brisket.
0: Second place. I'm sorry.
2: Well, but that's okay. Out of 50 teams.
0: It's a big deal, though. Second on brisket?
2: Yes.
0: That's a very big deal. Did the people of Oklahoma take kindly to the fact that a Texas barbecue champion came in second place?
2: Yeah, I think it was no problem. I bet a lot of people from there were from Texas anyway.
0: That's cool. Very cool. So the president shows up about 2 hours late, Durant, and he told the crowd, of course, that he refused to cancel it, and he took the beast, which is, it's funny to hear him say that because I know that's a controversial word in Secret Service world. To refer to it as the beast. Our friend Dan Bongino for years was very resistant to this expression. The beast. It's not the beast. People call it the beast. The media calls it the beast. And President Trump's like, it's the beast. And I see, Jim, that Dan has relented on this. Is my understanding
2: yes,
0: correct?
2: He's conceded. He's cried uncle.
0: Conceded defeat on the. I think the beast, it's a great name. I don't care who coined it in the first place. I think it's a fun name. It's a tank moving at 100 miles per hour. That's how we move the president of the United States when necessary.
2: What sealed the deal was the movie coming out with Samuel L. Jackson called The Beast.
0: Really? What is that?
2: You'll have to look at the trailer. It's about the car.
0: Oh,
2: I think Samuel L. is the president, and he's in the back of the Beast. Yeah.
0: That's a real thing?
2: Yeah, you can't play the trailer on the radio.
0: Well, of course, it's a Samuel L. Jackson trailer. I'm sure I can't play it. Oh, so there's a Oh, I didn't realize that was a thing. So it's coming out, and it's about... he's the president. It's about the car. Well... Anyway, the car's really cool and apparently really heavy and designed to keep the president alive. That's all very wonderful. It is cool, though. I mean, it is a sign. The president is all in on these rallies, man. They're doing multiple rallies basically every day all the way to the election. We have just over a month to go until the midterms. And the president is going to make sure that he gets to every single one of these things. You see this media coverage just like, oh, I don't know, some of these Republicans might not want him there. What are you talking about? And even if that was true, even if there were Republicans who were like, I'm not sure this guy's helping me out. They're morons. The guy's the single most popular force in the entire Republican Party. Hold on for dear life. As if you were in a motorcade speeding 100 miles per hour to Oklahoma. Just hold on. Get into the motorcade and hold on to the president of the United States. If we're going to see big gains in the midterms, it's going to be through the strength of his agenda and his successes. That's just obvious. It's just the most obvious thing. In fact, the reality is, if you look at some of the numbers, you see Harry Enten this week. Maybe we can get to some of this audio coming up. But Harry Enten was saying this week that the media, which is like slipping into this false sense of security about how well Democrats are doing, keeps forgetting that every time President Trump is on the ballot or the Republican Party is going for votes in the Trump era, Republicans overperform their polls every single time. It's not even a close call. It's the pollsters get it wrong consistently. I mean, just listen to some of this.
3: Yeah, you know, we've had really good Democratic polls coming out from Ohio, Michigan, Iowa. And, you know, fool me once, shame on you. Fool me four times, I just have to ask the question, could it happen again? Because just take a look at this. Okay, Midwest polling misses. GOP outperformed September polls by in the major 2024 races. That is president and Senate in the states ahead of Senate race. In Iowa, where the Democrats have been getting really good polls, Republicans outperformed their September polls by 9 points back in 2024. How about Ohio? 6 points. How about Michigan? 5 points.
0: Yeah, it just keeps happening. Race after race after race. Not bad. We can win.
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15: News this hour from Town Hall. I'm Ron Taylor. G7 countries will release up to 100 million barrels of diesel and crude oil reserves. The move follows a March release of 400 million barrels that helped keep a lid on global gas prices.
16: President Trump says Europe has agreed to release a massive amount of diesel oil reserves. This comes as prices for diesel have recently surged. AAA reports Friday's national average for a gallon of diesel is $6.37. The president says the process of releasing the diesel reserves will begin immediately. I'm Brad Siegel.
15: Employers hit the brakes on hiring in September.
17: The Labor Department says just 29,000 non-farm payroll jobs were created last month. That's down from the 162,000 added in August, as well as the 84,000 that most analysts were expecting. Unemployment ticked up nationally to 4.2%. The question now, was this report a one-off or is it the start of a trend? And although jobs and the broader economy are expected to be major issues in the midterm elections, the next report, which measures employment in October, won't be out until November 6th. That's 3 days after the vote. I'm Daria Albinger.
15: Attorneys for Krista Pike are releasing an update about her condition following Wednesday night's botched execution attempt. They say she remains in critical condition at a Nashville hospital, is unconscious and on a ventilator. Pike is also being treated for swollen, burned, and blistered arms, which her legal team says is a result of the pentobarbital that was injected into her twice during the failed execution. The Fly Dubai co-pilot accused of stabbing the captain of a passenger jet mid-flight was reportedly banned previously from flying over fears he had adopted radical ideological views. He was grounded by Oman Air in 2024 after the pilot, the airline found out he had been visiting radical Islamic websites and was assigned to a desk job. You'll find more news and analysis at townhall.com. I'm Ron Taylor.
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15: Kroger employees are getting an all-new look.
22: New uniforms are rolling out across the grocery chain. Workers will wear T-shirts or polos, while managers will have button-down shirts or quarter-zip jackets. The outfits come in blue, red, or black, depending on the store division. Kroger says the changes were based on feedback from customers and employees who say the new look makes workers easier to spot. It's the company's first mandatory dress code change in a decade, affecting nearly 400,000 employees. John Scott reporting.
15: A team at NASA's Johnson Space Center in Houston is working on new machines to join crews on future lunar missions. The Dexterious Robotics team is working on humanoid robots that are not just built for repetitive tasks. They're meant to act as hands-on support teams for the crew while on the moon. They'll work in environments designed for humans or work alongside humans. More news at townhall.com. I'm Ron Taylor. Iowa GOP Senator Chuck Grassley is calling on the Trump administration to finalize its proposed rule limiting the sale of kratom. Bob Agnew has more.
23: The Iowa Republican wrote on X that kratom is deadly and should not be sold at gas stations, vape stores, or anywhere else. Kratom is still legal for purchase in Iowa, though 11 states have banned it. It comes after two Ole Miss students are believed to have overdosed on the substance last week. Bob Agnew reporting.
15: Former NFL star Tony Romo is leaving CBS Sports. The network announced the two sides mutually agreed to part ways after Romo pleaded no contest to a DUI charge in Wisconsin. CBS said former NFL star J.J. Watt will continue to work with Jim Nantz and Tracy Wolfson on their lead NFL announce team for the remainder of the season. The NFL is suspending San Francisco's 49 owner Jed York for six games and fining him $500,000. They say he violated the league's personal conduct policy. You'll find more on these stories at townhall.com.
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25: Happy Friday. Tonight's forecast, partly cloudy, lows dip into the mid to upper 60s overnight. Saturday, it's mostly cloudy with scattered showers and storms possible. Highs are in the upper 70s to lower 80s, and more widespread rain fills in by Saturday evening and night. That'll be with us throughout the day. Sunday, it's cloudy and cooler. Highs are in the mid 60s to near 70 degrees. I'm meteorologist Kat Campbell in the NCN Weather Center.
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11: Happy Friday. Partly cloudy skies are in the forecast overnight with lows in the mid to upper 60s. Saturday, we'll see increasing clouds with highs in the upper 70s to lower 80s. There will be some scattered showers and storms possible during the day. That chance really ramps up and becomes more widespread by Saturday night. Sunday, it's cloudy and cooler with showers. Highs are in the mid 60s to near 70. I'm meteorologist Kat Campbell in the NCN Weather Center.
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6: Happy Friday. Partly cloudy skies are in the forecast overnight with lows in the mid to upper 60s. Saturday, we'll see increasing clouds with highs in the upper 70s to lower 80s. There will be some scattered showers and storms possible during the day. That chance really ramps up and becomes more widespread by Saturday night. Sunday, it's cloudy and cooler with showers. Highs are in the mid 60s to near 70. I'm meteorologist Kat Campbell in the NCN Weather Center.
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4: News this hour from Town Hall. I'm Ron Taylor. Israeli Prime Minister Benjamin Netanyahu says the co-pilot accused of trying to take over a Dubai flight to Israel underwent Islamist radical indoctrination. Mark Mayfield has more.
5: Netanyahu said Israeli investigators uncovered the information while examining the Omani national accused of attacking the plane's captain during Wednesday's flight from Dubai. Passengers and crew subdued the suspect before the plane carrying 174 people landed safely in Saudi Arabia. The United Arab Emirates is investigating possible terrorist intent, with Israel expected to participate. I'm Mark Mayfield.
4: The deaths of two Ole Miss students have led to the arrest of two men as police in the area issue a dire warning after a third overdose.
6: The warning issued about synthetic kratom following the deaths of the two students and a third overdose of a 22-year-old in the area who was not a student. Meanwhile, two smoke shop employees facing federal charges of possession of a controlled substance with intent to distribute after narcotics detectives finding more than 500 units of the substance in their store. The two employees worked at Puff's Vape, Tobacco, and Beer Store in Oxford, which is just outside the university. Laura Winters reporting.
4: Tennessee death row inmate Krista Pike's attorneys say she was unconscious and on a ventilator as of last night. It comes after the failed attempt to execute her earlier in the week. Governor Bill Lee is pausing executions for the rest of the year while a third-party review examines what went wrong. Progressive lawmakers are looking to crack down on flock cameras. Senators Bernie Sanders and Jeff Merkley are, as well as Representative AOC, is unveiling legislation to ban federal agencies from using automatic license plate readers. The Ban Flock Act would also pause federal grant funding to state and local governments with contracts with companies like Flock. It also allows Americans to sue if they wish. You'll find news and analysis at townhall.com. I'm Ron Taylor.
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4: For whatever reason, a lot of people are kicking the can down the road just a little bit further. Here's details from Rich Thomason.
8: Americans spent more than $160 billion using buy now, pay later plans last year. That according to research conducted by economists at the Fed. Experts say these plans are increasingly being used for everyday expenses. Things like groceries, utility bills, transportation, and even rent. Pay in four plans accounted for roughly half of that spending, with the use of those plans up nearly 80% since 2023. Rich Thomason, Washington.
4: New job numbers out yesterday are below expectations. The Bureau of Labor Statistics says 29,000 non-farm payroll jobs were created last month, down from the 162,000 seen in August. Most analysts expecting the numbers to come closer to around 84,000. Breaking news and analysis at townhall.com. The future of a permanent daylight saving time bill remains uncertain as the Senate adjourns just ahead of November's midterm elections. Here's Mark Mayfield.
5: The House passed the Sunshine Protection Act over the summer, and President Trump has supported the bill. But with experts discussing the negatives to permanent daylight saving time, the legislation now sits in the Senate, which isn't scheduled to return to the Capitol until the week of November 9th. Senate Majority Leader John Thune also previously cast doubt on the Sunshine Protection Act's ability to reach the required 60-vote threshold needed to pass. I'm Mark Mayfield.
4: This year's Kennedy Center honors will be held off-site at the Capital One Arena in downtown Washington instead of the actual Performing Arts Center, as usual. This comes amid a political and legal fight, putting the institution's future up in the air. President Trump wants his name on the building as he continues to order improvements to be made to the troubled facility. You'll find more on these stories, plus breaking news at townhall.com.
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10: Happy Friday. Tonight's forecast, partly cloudy. Lows dip into the mid to upper 60s overnight. Saturday, it's mostly cloudy with scattered showers and storms possible. Highs are in the upper 70s to lower 80s, and more widespread rain fills in by Saturday evening and night. That'll be with us throughout the day Sunday. It's cloudy and cooler. Highs are in the mid 60s to near 70 degrees. I'm meteorologist Kat Campbell in the NCN Weather Center.
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6: Happy Friday. Partly cloudy skies are in the forecast overnight with lows in the mid to upper 60s. Saturday, we'll see increasing clouds with highs in the upper 70s to lower 80s. There will be some scattered showers and storms possible during the day. That chance really ramps up and becomes more widespread by Saturday night. Sunday, it's cloudy and cooler with showers. Highs are in the mid-60s to near 70. I'm meteorologist Kat Campbell in the NCN Weather Center.
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4: News this hour from Town Hall. I'm Ron Taylor. President Trump is brushing off threats from Democrats over a new impeachment push.
5: Trump was asked by reporters outside the White House Friday about Democrats warning they'll initiate impeachment proceedings if they regain power after the midterms. The president said that after two impeachment attempts, he's getting good at it, adding that it would be a fake impeachment. Trump went on to say, "With me, they like to do it," and warned about Democrats regaining control, arguing that he's made a lot of progress. Trump spoke before leaving for Alabama, where he's holding a campaign rally event. I'm Chris Caraggio.
4: Reports say the Fly Dubai co-pilot, accused of stabbing the captain of a passenger jet mid-flight, was previously banned from flying over fears he had adopted radical ideological views. Liz Warner has more.
6: The pilot was grounded by Oman Air in 2024 after the airline found out he had been visiting radical Islamic websites and he was assigned to a desk job. The reports indicate officials are now investigating how the Omani national was cleared to be in the cockpit of a Fly Dubai plane headed for Israel. Passengers and crew were able to subdue the suspect before the plane carrying 174 people landed safely in Saudi Arabia. In New York, I'm Liz Warner.
4: The U.S. announcing it seized two ships carrying fuel to Cuba, the Coast Guard claiming they were illegally carrying hundreds of thousands of gallons of diesel fuel to the island nation. This comes as the U.S. continues to block oil shipments to Cuba and has imposed sanctions on the country. Fuel shortages on the island have led to power blackouts impacting lighting, refrigeration, and water supply. New numbers out yesterday are below expectations for jobs. The Bureau of Labor Institute says 29,000 non-farm payroll jobs were created last month, down from the 162,000 that was seen in August. News and analysis at townhall.com.
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4: More changes at the airport as TSA officers will no longer be allowed to sit while checking IDs at airport security checkpoints.
9: The agency is removing chairs, saying having officers on their feet will keep them more alert and reinforce security. The union representing TSA workers criticizing the move, saying the chairs provide basic ergonomic support for officers who stand and walk on hard surfaces all day. The change comes as the TSA faces broader restructuring proposals, including potential staffing and budget cuts. The agency oversees security at airports nationwide and employs about 60,000 people. John Scott reporting.
4: The merged Paramount and Warner Brothers Discovery Company will go by the name Skydance. Paramount CEO David Ellison says the name will become official once the merger is finalized. Ellison's film and television production company is called Skydance Media. Breaking news and more at townhall.com. Mental health experts are seeing an increase in the number of people struggling with financial stress and depression that's tied to online gambling platforms.
10: Liz Ward with Penn State Health Advancement thinks easier access to gambling than ever before has resulted in more people dealing with mental health problems.
11: We're definitely seeing a lot of depression coming back into the mental health piece with this addiction, a lot of guilt, a lot of shame, kind of a higher risk of suicidal ideation and thoughts as well.
10: A study by Epic Research shows the number of those being diagnosed with a gambling disorder rose more than 60% since 2018, with the biggest increase among young men. I'm Scott Pringle.
4: Dallas, Austin, and San Antonio under the threat of flash flooding through the weekend. Parts of the Midwest, Ohio Valley, and Northeast could also see rain as the massive front slowly pushes eastward. And California is getting ready for possible extreme weather this winter as El Nino approaches and the new water year begins. News and analysis at townhall.com.
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13: Well, the hot weather is out of here, but moisture is moving in, and that's going to give us a good chance for showers for our Saturday afternoon. Look for a high today of 82. More showers expected tonight. Look for a low of 63. Then for Sunday, pretty much rain on and off all day long. High of 72 is the best we'll do. And then for Monday, showers start to taper off. We'll go partly cloudy by afternoon. Look for a high of 74. I'm Steve Leader Adams in the Weather Center.
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7: Moisture pushes its way into our area during the afternoon today, so we'll call for a chance of showers throughout the afternoon, a high of 82 tonight. More showers, maybe a thunderstorm too, a low of 63 for Sunday. Showers pretty much on and off all day with a high of 72. Sunday night, still more showers, a low of 63. The rain tapers off and pushes out. Monday afternoon, look for a high of 74. I'm Steve Leader Adams in the Weather Center.
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3: News this hour from Town Hall. I'm Ron Taylor. The U.S. announcing the seizure of two ships carrying fuel to Cuba. Correspondent Ken Lorman has the story.
4: The Coast Guard says they were illegally carrying hundreds of thousands of gallons of diesel fuel to the island nation. This comes as the U.S. continues to block oil shipments to Cuba and has imposed sanctions on the country. Fuel shortages on the island have led to power blackouts, impacting lighting, refrigeration, and water supply. Ken Lorman reporting.
3: The White House also announcing Europe will release diesel reserves.
5: President Trump says an agreement has been struck with Europe to release a massive amount of diesel oil reserves. This comes as prices for diesel have recently surged. AAA reports Friday's national average for a gallon of diesel is $6.37. The president said the process of releasing the diesel reserves will begin immediately. The Russia-Ukraine war, as well as the war in Iran, have put pressure on the world's diesel supply. Richard Boyd reporting.
3: Employers nationwide hitting the brakes on hiring last month.
6: The Labor Department says just 29,000 non-farm payroll jobs were created last month. That's down from the 162,000 added in August, as well as the 84,000 that most analysts were expecting. Unemployment ticked up nationally to 4.2%. The question now, was this report a one-off or is it the start of a trend? And although jobs and the broader economy are expected to be major issues in the midterm elections, the next report, which measures employment in October, won't be out until November 6th. That's 3 days after the vote. I'm Daria Albinger.
3: There's a special prosecutor in the Cornell University frat house gang rape case, New York Governor Kathy Hochul, placing Attorney General Letitia James to take over after the local district attorney did not perform as well. News and analysis at townhall.com.
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3: Kroger employees are getting a whole new fresh look.
8: New uniforms are rolling out across the grocery chain. 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The outfits come in blue, red, or black, depending on the store division. Kroger says the changes were based on feedback from customers and employees who say the new look makes workers easier to spot. It's the company's first mandatory dress code change in a decade, affecting nearly 400,000 employees. John Scott reporting.
3: A team at NASA's Johnson Space Center in Houston is working on new machines to join crews on future lunar missions. The Asterius robotics team is working on humanoid robots that are just built for repetitive tasks. 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They'll work environment designed for humans or work alongside humans. Breaking news at townhall.com. Iowa GOP Senator Chuck Grassley is calling on the Trump administration to finalize his proposal rule limiting the sale of kratom. More from Bob Agnew.
9: The Iowa Republican wrote on X that kratom is deadly and should not be sold at gas stations, vape stores, or anywhere else. Kratom is still legal for purchase in Iowa, though 11 states have banned it. It comes after two Ole Miss students are believed to have overdosed on the substance last week. Bob Agnew reporting.
3: Former NFL star Tony Romo is leaving CBS Sports, the network announcing the two sides mutually agreeing to part ways after Romo pleaded no contest to a DUI charge in Wisconsin. And the NFL is suspending San Francisco 49ers owner Jed York for six games and fining him $500,000. The NFL says York violated the league's personal conduct policy after he was arrested on suspicion of soliciting prostitution. News and analysis found at townhall.com. I'm Ron Taylor.
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11: Well, the hot weather is out of here, but moisture is moving in, and that's going to give us a good chance for showers for our Saturday afternoon. Look for a high today of 82. More showers expected tonight. Look for a low of 63. Then for Sunday, pretty much rain on and off all day long. High of 72 is the best we'll do. And then for Monday, showers start to taper off. We'll go partly cloudy by afternoon. Look for a high of 74. I'm Steve Reeder Adams in the Weather Center.
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0: Moisture pushes its way into our area during the afternoon today, so we'll call for a chance of showers throughout the afternoon, a high of 82 tonight. More showers, maybe a thunderstorm too, a low of 63 for Sunday. Showers pretty much on and off all day with a high of 72. Sunday night, still more showers, a low of 63. The rain tapers off and pushes out Monday afternoon. Look for a high of 74. I'm Steve Leader Adams in the Weather Center.
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5: News this hour from Town Hall. I'm Ron Taylor. Human remains were discovered inside a local Long Island Park Thursday, and correspondent Andrew Whitman says officials are approaching the case with one particular missing person in mind.
6: The unfortunate discovery was made early Thursday night by a group of high schoolers running alongside some train tracks inside Plan Dome Pond Park. Nassau County Police say there are indicators that the remains may be those of an elderly woman reported missing in December. Teams searched for her for 4 days, including looks inside the town of North Hempstead-owned park. In New York, I'm Andrew Whitman.
5: A new independent investigation reveals major failures during the deadly 2025 Eaton and Palisades fires in Southern California.
7: The 724-page report by the Fire Safety Research Institute cited in the LA Times found major problems with the LA County Fire Department's evacuation response in West Altadena. Delayed alerts there contributed to all but one of the 19 deaths in the Eaton Fire in the Palisades. Investigators found the L.A. Fire Department failed to act on repeated warnings about the smoldering Lockman Fire. It erupted just days before dangerous windy conditions were forecast for the area. Investigators cited poor communication and coordination among the L.A. Fire Department, L.A. County Fire Department, and the LAPD. The fires killed 31 people and destroyed more than 16,000 structures. I'm Sharon Reardon.
5: The U.S. has announced it seized two ships carrying fuel to Cuba, the Coast Guard claiming they were illegally carrying hundreds of thousands of gallons of diesel fuel to the island nation. This, of course, coming as the U.S. continues to block shipments to Cuba and has imposed sanctions on the country. As a result, fuel shortages on the island have led to power blackouts impacting lighting, refrigeration, and water supply. News and analysis at townhall.com.
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5: Netflix users will soon be able to watch selections from Disney's library.
1: Variety reports Disney has struck a deal with Netflix to license some of its movies and TV shows to the streaming platform. Some of the TV series included are Percy Jackson and the Olympians, Will Trent, and Shifting Gears. Movies featured as part of the deal include the Ice Age franchise. Variety reports Disney also plans to use a deal to help promote upcoming seasons of shows and theatrical releases. Bob Agnew reporting.
5: A federal judge is temporarily halting further border wall constructions in the Big Bend region of Texas. An environmental advocacy group filing the suit against the Department of Homeland Security. In her ruling yesterday, the judge said the group was likely to succeed in their case and issued a preliminary injunction against DHS, adding ground disturbance activities would halt while the suit continued to play out in court. More news at townhall.com. Wall Street closing higher yesterday as a weaker-than-expected jobs report was issued.
9: Stocks rose after the Labor Department said the economy added just 29,000 jobs in September, which raised hopes the Federal Reserve will hold interest rates steady this month. Tech stocks added lift to the market with NVIDIA and AMD hitting all-time highs. At the closing bell, the Dow Jones Industrial Average gained 250 points to 51,176. The S&P 500 rose 56 points to 77,22. The NASDAQ climbed 319 points to 27,190. I'm Levon Putney.
5: A team at NASA's Johnson Space Center in Houston is working on new machines to join crews on future lunar missions. The Dexterous Robotics team is working on humanoid robots that are not just built for repetitive tasks. They're meant to act as hands-on support for the crew and team while they're on the moon's surface. More on these stories at townhall.com. I'm Ron Taylor.
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11: Well, the hot weather is out of here, but moisture is moving in, and that's going to give us a good chance for showers for our Saturday afternoon. Look for a high today of 82. More showers expected tonight. Look for a low of 63. Then for Sunday, pretty much rain on and off all day long. High of 72 is the best we'll do. And then for Monday, showers start to taper off. We'll go partly cloudy by afternoon. Look for a high of 74. I'm Steve Reeder Adams in the Weather Center.
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8: Moisture pushes its way into our area during the afternoon today, so we'll call for a chance of showers throughout the afternoon, a high of 82. Tonight, more showers, maybe a thunderstorm too, a low of 63. For Sunday, showers pretty much on and off all day with a high of 72. Sunday night, still more showers, a low of 63. The rain tapers off and pushes out. Monday afternoon, look for a high of 74. I'm Steve Leader Adams in the Weather Center.
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0: WEEB. We've got you by the ears.
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4: News this hour from Town Hall, I'm Ron Taylor. Israeli Prime Minister Benjamin Netanyahu says the co-pilot accused of trying to take over a Dubai flight to Israel, understatement, basically underwent Islamic radical indoctrination. Mark Mayfield has more.
5: Netanyahu said Israeli investigators uncovered the information while examining the Omani national accused of attacking the plane's captain during Wednesday's flight from Dubai. Passengers and crew subdued the suspect before the plane carrying 174 people landed safely in Saudi Arabia. United Arab Emirates is investigating possible terrorist intent, with Israel expected to participate. I'm Mark Mayfield.
4: The deaths of two Ole Miss students have led to the arrest of two men as police in the area issue a dire warning over a third overdose. Laura Winters explains.
6: The warning issued about synthetic kratom following the deaths of the two students and a third overdose of a 22-year-old in the area who was not a student. Meanwhile, two smoke shop employees facing federal charges of possession of a controlled substance with intent to distribute after narcotics detectives finding more than 500 units of the substance in their store. The two employees worked at Puff's Vape Tobacco and Beer Store in Oxford, which is just outside the university. Laura Winters reporting.
4: Tennessee death row inmate Krista Pike's attorneys says she was unconscious and on a ventilator as of last night. That comes as the failed attempt to execute her happened earlier this week. Governor Bill Lee is pausing executions for the rest of the year while a third-party review examines exactly what went wrong. Progressive lawmakers looking to crack down on flock cameras. Senators Bernie Sanders and Jeff Merkley, as well as Representative Alexandria Ocasio-Cortez, unveiled legislation to ban federal agencies from using automatic license plate readers. The Banned Flock Act would also pause federal funding. News and analysis at townhall.com.
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4: For whatever reason, a lot of people are kicking the can just a bit further down the road these days.
11: Americans spent more than $160 billion using Buy Now, Pay Later plans last year. That according to research conducted by economists at the Fed. Experts say these plans are increasingly being used for everyday expenses. Things like groceries, utility bills, transportation, and even rent. Pay in 4 plans accounted for roughly half of that spending, with use of those plans up nearly 80% since 2023. Rich Thomason, Washington.
4: New job numbers released yesterday are below expectations. The Bureau of Labor Statistics says 29,000 non-farm payroll jobs were created last month, down from the 162,000 seen in August. Most analysts were expecting yesterday's numbers to come in right around 84,000. You'll find more news and analysis at townhall.com. The future of permanent daylight saving time bill remains uncertain as the Senate adjourns just ahead of the November midterms. Mark Mayfield has more on the story.
12: The House passed the Sunshine Protection Act over the summer, and President Trump has supported the bill. But with experts discussing the negatives to permanent daylight saving time, the legislation now sits in the Senate, which isn't scheduled to return to the Capitol until the week of November 9th. Senate Majority Leader John Thune also previously cast doubt on the Sunshine Protection Act's ability to reach the required 60-vote threshold needed to pass. I'm Mark Mayfield.
4: This year's Kennedy Center Honors will be held at the Capital One Arena in downtown Washington, D.C., instead of the actual Performing Arts Center. This comes amid a political and legal fight, putting the institution's future a bit up in the air. President Trump still wants his name on the building as he orders more improvements to be made to the facility. You'll find more on these stories at townhall.com. I'm Ron Taylor.
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1: Well, the hot weather is out of here, but moisture is moving in, and that's going to give us a good chance for showers for our Saturday afternoon. Look for a high today of 82. More showers expected tonight. Look for a low of 63. Then for Sunday, pretty much rain on and off all day long. High of 72 is the best we'll do. And then for Monday, showers start to taper off. We'll go partly cloudy by afternoon. Look for a high of 74. I'm Steve Reeder Adams in the Weather Center.
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5: Moisture pushes its way into our area during the afternoon today, so we'll call for a chance of showers throughout the afternoon, a high of 82 tonight. More showers, maybe a thunderstorm too, a low of 63 for Sunday. Showers pretty much on and off all day with a high of 72. Sunday night, still more showers, a low of 63. The rain tapers off and pushes out. Monday afternoon, look for a high of 74. I'm Steve Leader Adams in the Weather Center.
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10: News this hour from Town Hall. I'm Ron Taylor. President Trump is brushing off threats from Democrats over a new impeachment push.
11: Trump was asked by reporters outside the White House Friday about Democrats warning they'll initiate impeachment proceedings if they regain power after the midterms. The president said that after two impeachment attempts, he's getting good at it, adding that it would be a fake impeachment. Trump went on to say, "With me, they like to do it," and warned about Democrats regaining control, arguing that he's made a lot of progress. Trump spoke before leaving for Alabama, where he's holding a campaign rally event. I'm Chris Caraggio.
10: That event successful, and the president continues to push ahead of the midterm elections. He did speak in Mobile yesterday at the groundbreaking of a new $4 billion bridge and threw his support behind Alabama's Republican candidate for governor, Tommy Tuberville. Later today, the president will be in Ohio to deliver remarks at a rally outside of Dayton. Vice President Vance heading to Alaska next week for a midterm rally as the red state faces a competitive Senate choice. Correspondent Richard Boyd has the story.
12: The Trump 47 Committee, a joint fundraising group connected to President Trump's Save America PAC and the Republican National Committee, will host the Monday rally in Fairbanks. With just over a month until Election Day, both Trump and Vance are touring states led by their party. Richard Boyd reporting.
10: The U.S. announcing that it has seized two ships carrying fuel to Cuba. The Coast Guard claims they were illegally carrying hundreds of thousands of gallons of diesel fuel to the island nation. This comes as the U.S. continues to block oil shipments to Cuba and has imposed sanctions on the country to that regard. President Trump says Europe has agreed to release a massive amount of diesel oil reserves. This comes as prices for diesel have surged recently. AAA reporting Friday's national average of a gallon of diesel, $6.37. News and analysis at townhall.com.
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10: More changes at your airport as TSA officers will no longer be allowed to sit while checking IDs at airport security checkpoints.
14: The agency is removing chairs, saying having officers on their feet will keep them more alert and reinforce security. The union representing TSA workers criticizing the move, saying the chairs provide basic ergonomic support for officers who stand and walk on hard surfaces all day. The change comes as the TSA faces broader restructuring proposals, including potential staffing and budget cuts. The agency oversees security at airports nationwide and employs about 60,000 people. John Scott reporting.
10: The merged Paramount and Warner Brothers Discovery Company will go by the name Skydance. Paramount CEO David Ellison says the name will become official once the merger is finalized. Ellison's film and television production company is called Skydance Media. More news and analysis at townhall.com. Mental health experts are seeing an increase in the number of people struggling with financial stress and depression that's tied to online gambling platforms.
15: Liz Ward with Penn State Health Advancement thinks easier access to gambling than ever before has resulted in more people dealing with mental health problems.
16: We're definitely seeing a lot of depression coming back into the mental health piece with this addiction, a lot of guilt, a lot of shame, kind of a higher risk of suicidal ideation and thoughts as well.
15: A study by Epic Research shows the number of those being diagnosed with a gambling disorder rose more than 60% since 2018, with the biggest increase among young men. I'm Scott Pringle.
10: An extreme heat wave is roasting Southern California. Los Angeles yesterday breaking a daily record of 102 degrees at about 1 o'clock, and the National Weather Service says it may have even gotten hotter by late afternoon. You'll find more on these stories, plus breaking news and analysis at townhall.com. I'm Ron Taylor.
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19: Well, the hot weather is out of here, but moisture is moving in, and that's going to give us a good chance for showers for our Saturday afternoon. Look for a high today of 82. More showers expected tonight. Look for a low of 63. Then for Sunday, pretty much rain on and off all day long. High of 72 is the best we'll do. And then for Monday, showers start to taper off. We'll go partly cloudy by afternoon. Look for a high of 74. I'm Steve Leader Adams in the Weather Center.
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4: Moisture pushes its way into our area during the afternoon today, so we'll call for a chance of showers throughout the afternoon, a high of 82 tonight. More showers, maybe a thunderstorm too, a low of 63 for Sunday. Showers pretty much on and off all day with a high of 72. Sunday night, still more showers, a low of 63. The rain tapers off and pushes out. Monday afternoon, look for a high of 74. I'm Steve Leader Adams in the Weather Center.
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0: And welcome back, George Norrie, along with Art Rosengarten, as we talk about tarot cards. Art, is there a difference between astrology, numerology, and tarot readings?
1: Well, of course. Though in the tarot, tarot does have correspondences with astrology and numerology in particular. But the thing that differentiates them is tarot occurs in the present moment, and it's created out of the energy in the room now. You don't

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4: Breaking news this hour at Town Hall. I'm Bob Agnew in Washington. Secretary of State Marco Rubio sends Iran's negotiators home, and President Trump says there could be more bombing.
5: After negotiations made little progress, Secretary Rubio ordered Iran's delegation led by the foreign minister to leave New York. The talks had stalled over Iran's nuclear program and demands to lift the U.S. blockade. President Trump, speaking to Time, said more bombing is possible and argued pressure on Tehran is necessary to prevent it from obtaining a nuclear weapon. Ken Lorman reporting.
4: The president is airing his frustrations with the high court. Here's correspondent Willie Nelson.
6: President Trump says Justices Gorsuch, Kavanaugh, and Barrett have voted against the administration too often. In a Time interview, the president said those three were given the position of a lifetime, then called the tariff ruling disastrous for the country. President Trump said the goal is good decisions, not loyalty, and noted the liberal justices almost never break ranks. Asked directly about regretting the nominations, the president said yes. Willie Nelson, Washington.
4: Michigan Governor Democrat Gretchen Whitmer is term limited, and as she gears up to leave office in January, a new poll is out pertaining to her viability to run for president in 2028. The new survey asked Michigan voters, would you like to see Governor Whitmer run in 2028? A whopping 63% say they would prefer she did not. Conservative analysts are urging voters to be wary of the current wave of polling. Correspondent Richard Boyd reports.
7: They argue that current midterm polls favoring Democrats may be unreliable due to historical inaccuracies and Republican distrust of pollsters. They cite an informal X poll showing 81% of conservative respondents never participate in polls, likely skewing results in favor of Democrats. They also point to gut feelings from places like Texas, suggesting a potential undercount of Republican voters. Richard Boyd reporting.
4: More at townhall.com.
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4: New York health officials are urging residents to get their seasonal flu shots, and two prominent New Yorkers are lending a hand.
9: High-profile city dwellers and one-time mayoral rivals, 710 WOR's Curtis Sliwa and current mayor Zoran Mamdani, met up to get their flu shots and encourage all New Yorkers to roll up their sleeves. The two shared a humorous exchange, seated side by side, and even took one another's hand prior to the injections. Sliwa asked the mayor if he knew how many people, even tough guys, fainted when they got a shot. Mamdani responded with, "I gotcha." New York City Health Commissioner Dr. Alistair Martin then administered the shots to both men. The state health department recommends annual flu shots for all New Yorkers 6 months and older. In New York, I'm Liz Warner.
4: New jobs numbers out yesterday were below expectations. The Bureau of Labor Statistics said 29,000 non-farm payroll jobs were created in September. That was down from the 162,000 jobs created in August. You'll find breaking news and analysis at townhall.com. A surprise shutdown of what had been a growing New York City-based cookie company.
10: Cookie chain Chip City shut down all its stores in NYC, New Jersey, and Texas this week and did so without saying a word. Hundreds of its former cookie makers are out of work. The company confirmed its shutdown in a statement Friday, blaming, quote, significant macroeconomic headwinds. Former customers translated that as pricey cookies in the 2026 economy. Chip City was founded in Queens. Its reputation and expansion helped in large part by social media. In New York, I'm Andrew Whitman.
4: Former NFL star Tony Romo is leaving CBS Sports. The network announced the two sides mutually agreed to part ways after Romo pleaded no contest to a DUI charge in Wisconsin. CBS says former NFL star J.J. Watt will continue to work with Jim Nantz and Tracy Wolfson. More of these stories at townhall.com.
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12: Well, the hot weather is out of here, but moisture is moving in, and that's going to give us a good chance for showers for our Saturday afternoon. Look for a high today of 82. More showers expected tonight. Look for a low of 63. Then for Sunday, pretty much rain on and off all day long. High of 72 is the best we'll do. And then for Monday, showers start to taper off. We'll go partly cloudy by afternoon. Look for a high of 74. I'm Steve Leader Adams in the Weather Center.
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6: Moisture pushes its way into our area during the afternoon today, so we'll call for a chance of showers throughout the afternoon, a high of 82. Tonight, more showers, maybe a thunderstorm too, a low of 63. For Sunday, showers pretty much on and off all day with a high of 72. Sunday night, still more showers, a low of 63. The rain tapers off and pushes out. Monday afternoon, look for a high of 74. I'm Steve Leader Adams in the Weather Center.
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0: On the line with me right now is Mike Hess. Mike, you had some pain that you wanted to get rid of. Tell us about that.
1: About 8 weeks ago, I hurt my back pulling some posts out of the ground. 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Couldn't even use crutches. 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I feel great. I'm able to walk, able to work.
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10: 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And Coach, I don't want to steal your thunder. You have a special guest with us today.
7: Well, I've known him for over 20 years now. The time flies when you're having fun, right?
10: Oh,
7: so his
10: yeah.
7: name is Tom Hegna. He's going to join us right now from Arizona. Probably Scottsdale, I think. We'll have to. Maybe he's on the road, too. We'll ask him where he is. But he has been all over the place, folks. He's written books. His most famous book, I think, is Paychecks and Playchecks. And he's also had a special on public broadcasting, Don't Worry, Retire Happy. So I don't want to steal any of his thunder. Tom Hegna. Tom, welcome in.
11: Coach, great to be back with you. I'm calling in from Flagstaff now.
7: Flagstaff.
11: So I spent my summers up here.
7: All right, yeah, I don't blame you.
11: It's 30 degrees cooler than Phoenix.
7: Yeah, my parents used to have a mountain house here in North Carolina because when it got hot here and muggy here in the east, they'd go west, and they were from New England originally, so they liked the 30-degree less temperatures in the summertime, easier to sleep.
10: Oh, yes.
7: Yeah, I'd rather have it too cold than too hot myself, so you can always put some blankets on. You can only take so many blankets off. Hey, let's talk about retirement. A lot of folks that are listening are in retirement or getting close to retirement. Your book, Paychecks and Playchecks, for folks who've never heard that phrase, can you tell the difference between a paycheck and a playcheck in retirement?
11: Yeah, so that book is really based in math and science. It's the research of the leading PhDs around the world who write these white papers that people don't read. Well, I happen to read them. And really, the paycheck is what you should live on in retirement. And that should be covered with guaranteed lifetime income. So Social Security, pension, lifetime income annuities from an insurance company. That should cover your basic living expenses. That's the paycheck. And then the playcheck, you can invest however you want in stocks, real estate, bonds, crypto, whatever you want. And that's for the travel, the fun, the cruises, the pickleball, the golf, all that kind of stuff. So you want to have both paychecks and playchecks to have a successful retirement.
7: Yeah, and retirement's very important. And here's something that, let's say you had 50 advisors, different financial advisors, you sat them all down in one room, and you asked them how to build a secure retirement, and you said you'd probably get 50 different opinions. Why is there so little agreement in this financial industry on something so important as lifetime income?
11: Well, I think more and more advisors are coming around, and they're learning the paychecks and playcheck system and the don't worry, retire happy. But if you think about it, the advisors have kind of followed the baby boomers, all right? And so for 40 years, they were advising them how to diversify their portfolio and accumulate wealth and what stock should I be in and all that kind of stuff. That has nothing to do with retirement. Retirement's totally different, okay? Retirement, you want to make sure that you have increasing income for the rest of your life and that you're managing the risks. You got to manage inflation risk, market risk. You could live a long time. They can raise your taxes. You might need long-term care, you might die. There's all these different risks in retirement. So retirement is not about accumulation and diversification and asset allocation. Yeah, those can play a role, but retirement is really about having increasing income for life and managing those key risks. That's what a successful retirement
7: means. You said they could raise our taxes, Thomas. They will. They will raise our taxes.
11: They're going to have to. I mean, it's math.
7: Well, the national debt is kind of scary, isn't it? We're over $40 trillion now that they admit to. That's funded and unfunded liabilities. When you get to look at the promised pensions and all that, we're over $100 trillion in debt that we are responsible for.
11: Yeah, I've seen numbers where it's over $200 trillion for unfunded obligation for Social Security, Medicare, Medicaid, government pensions, military pensions. I mean, yeah, we're in big trouble. And so, what I've done is, first of all, I converted all of my IRAs and 401ks to Roth. So, and most of those are in income annuities. So I got all this tax-free income coming in. I moved more of my personal wealth to cash value life insurance. I just finished a 12-pay whole life policy where my premium was $226,000 a year. So, I mean, I'm serious about it. I moved a whole bunch of money into cash value life insurance. And now I'm sitting in just a great spot because I have all this money that I can get out tax-free. My annuities are coming to me tax-free. I mean, that's a pretty powerful position to be in, and I would encourage your listeners to really, really look at that, because what happens if taxes double? And honestly, to get us out of this mess, they're either going to have to cut spending significantly or raise taxes significantly, and they don't like cutting spending, and so, I think they're going to be raising taxes.
7: Lately, we've been having a lot of those Roth conversations with listeners. I think people are starting to realize it makes sense to convert regular IRAs to Roth IRAs. Even if you have to bite the tax bullet right now, you'll never have to bite it again in the future, and that's what people overlook. They like to kick the can down the road, but if you leave all your money in regular traditional IRAs or traditional 401ks, you're going to owe tax every single year in retirement, and that's going to be money you could have spent on yourself. Now you have to give to the government.
11: And those taxes are going to go up, I think, significantly. I mean, again, it's just math. You just look at it. You talk to any half-smart person who knows numbers and math, and any economist, anybody who knows this kind of stuff, and they're going to tell you that we're in a huge difficult situation, and taxes are going to have to go up.
7: Let's look at your decision process, because you said you put about $226,000 a year in a whole life policy, and now you're paid off. But what led you to do that?
11: Well, you know, I've been in this industry for 35 years, and I've seen how wealthy people use whole life to their advantage. I mean, it's a great bond substitute. It's not a stock substitute. When people try to compare it to stocks, it's not going to beat stocks, but it will beat bonds, okay? And it's tax-free, and I can leave life-changing legacy to my family. You know, I wasn't raised. My parents were teachers in the small towns in Minnesota. They didn't make much money. I grew up in a lower middle-class family. When I moved to Arizona, when I first went in the Army, everything I owned was in my Mazda 626. Everything I owned, you know. And so I started with nothing, and now I have the ability to not only live a great life with my wife and I, but to really have generational wealth transferred to my children and grandchildren.
7: You know, both my parents were educators as well, and I have 34 years in the financial arena. You have 35. It's pretty funny. And I had a Mazda 323, Tom. That was my first, and you had a Mazda 626 because you had one more year. You had one more year on me. It's pretty funny.
11: It had an electric sunroof, and back then that was the bomb, man. I had an electric sunroof. I was
7: the
11: bomb.
7: Oh man, it's a small world sometimes when we talk about my Mazda. We were a Mazda family growing up. I had a 323, mom had a 626, and dad had a 929.
10: Oh, wow.
7: My brother had an RX-7, then I eventually had one too. So I haven't had a Mazda in a while, but they were good back in the 80s and 90s. Love my Mazdas.
11: Yeah.
7: So let's talk about, when we look at Nelson Nash, he was a friend of mine. He wrote the book, Be Your Own Banker. He said treat a life insurance policy as your own bank. And a lot of folks don't realize that concept, but I think that's what you're doing with the whole life. You also, there are a lot of life insurance policies now that let you use the death benefit to pay for long-term care, so you don't need a standalone long-term care policy anymore.
11: Absolutely. It can solve a lot of problems. And, you know, I bought my last two houses with money out of my life insurance policy. Because think about it. We're in Arizona. You had to be a cash buyer to get the good deal down here. If you were going to do a mortgage, you weren't going to get the deal. They wanted cash. Well, where do you come up with $1 or $2 million cash in a couple days? You can't do that at the bank. They're going to fill out this form. We've got to underwrite it. We go see, and then they're going to charge you 9 or 10% interest. No, I just call up. In fact, I think I did it all online off my phone. 2 days later, I got, you know, over $1 million sitting in my bank account to close on the house. And then I pay back, you know, the loan on my life insurance policy. So for me, it's been a really great blessing. And people don't understand life insurance. In fact, my own son is buying a policy now, and he's like, well, Dad, you know, I'm looking for a lower premium. I say, Sean, you don't want the lowest premium in life insurance. You want the highest premium. You want to put as much money in there as you can. You know, you want to overfund these policies. You want to put extra money into them. That's, you know, everybody wants a lot of tax-free money. Well, to get a lot of tax-free money, guess what? You got to put some tax-free money. You got to put some money in there in order to get it out. And so I will tell you, $226,000 was harder than I thought, because that's like 400 something pre-tax to put 226 after tax. So it was a little harder than I thought, but I'm glad I
7: start to see the punishment of taxes when you try to make some money to pay some other bill, but you have to make a lot more to pay what the bill is, like you're saying there, because taxes eat it up. We have state and federal. You know, there's a couple states that don't have state taxes, and people are lucky there, but state and federal come out. And that's why, again, the power of the Roth. And folks, if you're interested in finding out what is the best fit for you and your family, maybe it makes sense to have a Roth conversion. Maybe it makes sense to get one of these long-term care type life insurance policies. Maybe it makes sense to convert your 401ks to a private pension and get that income forever. But anything you have questions on, we can sit down with you and go through in writing what makes sense for you and customize a plan. Thomas, tell folks how they could do that.
10: Yeah, I'd be happy to. Just call the number, 910-773-4077. 910-773-4077, or text WEEB to 600-700.
7: And folks, we're talking to Tom Hegna. He's the author of the really best-selling book, Don't Worry, Retire Happy. A great, great name, great title, Tom, by the way.
10: Mm-hmm.
7: And you wrote about the go-go, slow-go, and no-go years. And so can you go through those real quick for us?
11: Yeah, well, you know, a lot of people think retirement's going to be 30 or 40 years of golf, tennis, pickleball, line dancing, and cruises, and that's not true. You go through three distinct phases. The first phase is what I call the go-go years. I'm in my go-go years. I'm about 70% retired. I play golf 4 to 5 days a week. I play pickleball 2 days a week. My wife and I travel all over the world. So, but I still do things like this, you know, on my schedule when I'm able to and when I want to. But that's the go-go year. years when you're out and you're active, and that you actually need a little more income. You know, people say, oh, when you retire, you'll need 70% of your working income. No. For the go-go years, you're going to need more because every day is Saturday and you're out there spending money. The second phase is what I call the slow-go years. Now, the slow-go years, you can still do everything in the go-go. You just don't want to anymore. You know, you don't want to go downtown after 4:30 because Dad can't see when it's dark out. And then the no-go years are those years when you're probably not leaving the building till you're leaving the building, if you know what I'm talking about. So in the go-go years, what's important is having income. That's the most important thing. Not assets. I don't care about assets. Income. You want to have as much income as you can in your go-go years so that you can go-go and have a lot of fun. The slow-go years, it's all about long-term care. And just like you said, any plan is better than no plan. So people can buy a traditional long-term care insurance policy. But I think what makes sense for more people is to get the life insurance policy with a long-term care benefit, because that way, if you don't need the long-term care, you still have a death benefit for your kids, or you still have an emergency fund. It does three things in one. And if you've got somebody who's medically unable, I can't buy life insurance, I can't buy long-term care insurance, I have too many medical problems. There are annuities out there, Coach, that will double or triple the income for a period of, you know, 3 to 5 years, depending on the company. So that, and most long-term care events are 3 to 5 years, and so that normally works out pretty well. I say any plan is better than no plan. And then the no-go years, that's where life insurance fits. And people say, well, life insurance has nothing to do with retirement. Well, I already told you I moved more of my personal wealth to cash value life insurance. And by the way, Ernst & Young says the optimal retirement portfolio is 30% income annuity, 30% whole life insurance, 40% investment. So I'm not alone in this. This is researched and documented, all right? But we have four kids, and one of the reasons many retirees don't fully enjoy their retirement is because they think they got to leave some money to their kids. And so one day we were sitting around, and my wife said, you know, or we were talking about how much we leave the kids, and my wife said, I don't know, what do you think? And I said, well, if we bought a $1 million second-to-die life insurance policy, name the four kids the beneficiary, when we're both gone, they're going to get $1 million tax-free. That's $250,000 apiece tax-free, plus whatever's left over. I said, let's start there. So we bought that $1 million second-to-die life insurance policy, name the four kids the beneficiary. That policy is completely paid up. The total cost of that policy was $150,000. Now, think about that. For 15 cents on the dollar, we get to transfer $1 million tax-free to our kids, but here's the best part. Who gets to spend the other $850,000? We do. So I tell people all the time, don't leave your kids any money. You're supposed to spend your money. Leave them life insurance because you can do it for pennies on the dollar.
7: 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Folks, that's Tom Hegner. When we come back, we're going to continue this conversation. We'll be right back after this.
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7: Well, I love Tom Hegde. I love talking to him because it's not just talking about things and writing about things. He is experiencing this. So he's talking from experience. He is doing it. He's showing you, not telling you. And that happens way too much in the financial world. There's a lot of advisors telling you what to do, but they're not doing the same thing.
10: True.
7: Tom is practicing what he preaches. And Tom, I want to, again, Tom Hegde, folks, the author of the book, Don't Worry, Retire Happy. Also, there was a PBS special on it. He's spoken all across the world. He really knows his stuff when it comes to making sure that you don't run out of money in retirement, because he's doing it for himself. Tom, you famously said that every day is Saturday in retirement. Most people think retirement means spending less. Why do you say it often means spending more, especially early on?
11: Yeah, well, I think Dr. Wade Fowle did a really good job on this. He calls it the retirement smile. And he says the spending is like a smile. So early in retirement, you're going to spend more because those are the go-go years. That's when you're traveling, you're spending time with your grandkids, you're still buying stuff, you're maybe getting another new car or something. And so you spend more at the beginning. And then when you go into the slow-go years, you typically spend less because now you're not traveling, you're sitting at home more, you're watching TV, the grandkids come to you, you don't go to them. And so you spend less in that slow-go period. And then as you get older, that's when long-term care things kick in, that's when medical problems happen. That's when you know you need your house redone, you need a walk-in bathtub, you need, you know, grab bars in the toilet or whatever, and so then you spend more. And so that's what he calls the retirement smile. You spend more at the beginning, then you spend less, and then you spend more as you age.
7: Yeah, and a lot of people are going without in the early years because they're supposedly saving for that imaginary vacation, but by the time they get there, they can't do it anymore. So do it now, right? As long as you have the money put aside and you've earmarked it to do it, I call it the fun box. If you fill the fun box up with money every year, spend it. Don't save it because we're so used to it.
11: You can call the playcheck box, but here's the deal. A lot of people live what I call a just-in-case retirement, you know, and these are the people, they're kind of like me, they're savers. So I say there's two types of people in the world, spenders and savers. I'm a saver, and it's really hard to turn a saver into a spender, all right? But retirement is all about spending money. It's all about, that's all you do in retirement is spend money. You don't make it anymore, you spend it. You don't need to save it anymore, you spend it. But it's hard to turn a saver like me into a spender. And I would see this when I was, you know, 30 years ago when I was an agent at MetLife, I'd walk into a house, they had plenty of money, and they weren't even touching it. And I say, wait a minute now. You told me when you retired, you're going to join the country club. You're going to buy a new boat. You're going to go see the world. Have you done that? And they say, oh, no. You know, the market's at record high. It could crash any moment. We're at war. There's so much political division. And they make up all these excuses for just in case. We've got to keep this money just in case, you know, in case the market crashes, in case interest rates go. And so they don't touch their money. They don't touch their money. They don't touch their money. Then they die. What happens to money? Goes to the kids. What do the kids do with it? They join the country club. They buy a new boat and they go see the world. And I tell people, don't do that. You should spend the money. You should join the country club. You should buy the boat. And the way you do it is by taking a portion of your retirement portfolio, the research shows 20 to 40%, and put that into a guaranteed lifetime income annuity. Those will give you checks. And you know what? People like me who are savers, we'll spend the checks because we know the checks never stop. The checks come as long as we're breathing, right? So we can spend those, and then we don't have to tap into our investments because people, savers don't like to go into their investments to fund their lifestyle. But they will, and there's a white paper that just came out from Dr. David Blanchett and Dr. Michael Finke, Guaranteed Lifetime Income, A License to Spend. And it talks about how these paychecks and playchecks give retirees a psychological license to spend their money. You know, everybody's worried about running out of money. No, most people way underspend. They live way lower of a lifestyle than they should in retirement. And I'm just trying to give people, look, put some money into guaranteed lifetime income and then spend that money. Just spend it. Go out and have a great time. Go take the cruise. Go take the trip. Do the fun stuff that you want to do. You're not getting any younger and you don't get to take any of it with you. Think about that. You're not getting any younger. You don't get to take any of it with you. Spend it.
7: Yeah, folks, we're talking to Tom Hegde, the author of the book, Don't Worry, Retire Happy. Tom, how many annuities do you own for yourself? I know you've mentioned a number before, but I forget. It's in the tens or 11s or 12s.
11: I own 13. And here's a special number because I'm turning 65 in just a few days. And that's when I had a number of them kick on. So a couple of them kicked on when I was 60 and 62, now 65, and a bunch more will kick in. And then from here on, I got a bunch more that I can turn on whenever I want. So I am guaranteed to have increasing income for the rest of my life, and I would encourage others to do that as well. And, you know, people say, oh, annuities have high fees. No, most annuities have no fees whatsoever. It's variable annuities that have fees, okay? 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
7: You know, where I hear a lot of this conversation about fees and fixed annuities come from are the brokers who are feeing you to death right now. They just don't want you to leave their fee products. And so they're trying to plant bad seeds or seeds of doubt, which hurt the consumer because the consumer doesn't move their money or allocate their money correctly into the proper ratios for income. And then the market goes the wrong way, and now they don't have that money anymore.
11: You know, I just shot a YouTube video. 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Oh, commission, commission, commission. And they like trash commissions. But people don't realize the commission is paid by the insurance company, not by the person. The commission doesn't come out of the client's account value. Yeah. Now, certainly the product is priced to pay a commission. But compare that to a fee. A fee broker, you know, a broker gets paid 1% every year, 1.5%. Whatever they get, you're going to pay them way more money, and it's going to come out of your account than will ever be charged to your account for a commission. Way more, like 10 times more over your lifetime. And so this whole thing, fees versus commission, is a ridiculous argument. It's ridiculous. You want to work with an advisor who has your best interest in mind, regardless of how they're compensated, because the fee advisors, here's their problem. They won't tell you to get long-term care insurance because that would take money out of their pocket for the fees. They won't tell you to pay your house off because then you'd have to take money out and they'd make less money. So they will not tell you things that are in your best interest. They would never tell me to take out $226,000 a year to put into life insurance. They go, oh, that's terrible. Don't ever do that. Think of the commission that agent made. Oh, they made a huge commission. And they'd say stuff like that. I mean, it's just ridiculous.
7: Yeah, because it's not coming out of your money. So if it's not coming out of your money, no. Now, if you have a broker taking your money out, we did a study a couple years ago, the financial termite of a mm-hmm. fee, and the fee that would come out, even if only a 1% fee a year, if you would take that and put it in a separate account and earn interest on it, it ends up costing you a whole lot of money compounded over the years of money you don't have in your account
11: anymore.
7: Hundreds
11: of thousands of dollars. Hundreds of thousands.
7: That's what Wall Street doesn't talk about. And a big culprit of these non-traded REITs I see people peddling these days, they call it an annuity alternative because it has a stream of income, but the stream's not guaranteed. Tom, I just wrote a book, I Hate Non-Traded REITs and So Should You. If we're going to offer this to listeners, if you have anyone trying to peddle a non-traded REIT, I would say stay away and run. Now, what do you think about non-traded REITs?
11: Yeah, anything that has limited liquidity, just stay away. There's too many good products out there that you don't have to go searching for some, you know, weird thing. And then all of a sudden the real estate market takes a turn and those things are worth half of what they were. And then you can't get out of it because there's a thing that you can only get out once a year, once every 3 years or whatever. I would stay away. There's too many great products out there.
10: Definitely take advantage. Get this copy of I Hate Non-Traded REITs and So Should You. Just text keyword free to 600-700. Again, that's keyword free to 600-700. You can also call in. All right, just call 910-773-4077. That's 910-773-4077. Or text on that keyword, WEEB, to 600-700. That's WEEB to 600-700.
7: It's just amazing. People they're trying to come up with income alternatives when the best alternative is right there with a fixed index annuity, a fixed annuity a lot of times with income. What about tell you the people that are saying, and again, this is usually coming from the brokerage side, Your money's not liquid if you put it into a fixed annuity. Is that true or false? Hmm.
11: That's false. Liquidity is a lifetime event. It's not a one-time event. And anytime you're in, let's look at both types of annuities for, you know, if you're getting income, that automatically increases your liquidity, okay? And nobody's saying put all of your money into an annuity. Nobody says that, okay? You need to have some money liquid. We're saying you should at least have enough income to cover your basic living expenses. As far as a fixed annuity or fixed indexed annuity, most of them have 10% withdrawals each year that you can take out penalty-free. Some of them have cumulative penalty-free windows where, you know, if you don't take it for 3 years, then you can take out 30%. So there's all kinds of liquidity things. And again, don't put all of your money into any one thing. You should have some money liquid for emergencies. You don't want to cash in your 401k because your roof has a hole in it or something, or that that you need a new car, so you're going to cancel or take money out of your 401k. That'd be crazy. So, you know, have some liquidity. Have some guaranteed lifetime income, have some investments for growth to fight inflation. It's all based in math and science. You can read the books, you can read the research yourself, there's white papers on this. And coach, here's the bottom line. There's three reasons why you need to put an income annuity into your portfolio, retirement portfolio. Number one, it will improve portfolio performance. And the reason it will is that annuities outperform bonds. So don't compare them to stocks, compare them against bonds, and you're going to be great. Number two, the research shows you're going to be happier in retirement with guaranteed lifetime income. And number three, the research now shows you're going to live longer if you have guaranteed lifetime income. And I can show you numerous studies that have all documented all of this. So all those brokers who are anti-annuity, they're saying, and they want you to die younger, and they don't want you to be happy, and they want your portfolio to perform worse. And I just don't see why anybody would be for that.
7: Why do you think that people live longer when they have guaranteed lifetime income? Good question.
11: Well, the number one killer of people, believe it or not, is not cancer, it's not heart attacks, it's not heart disease, it's financial stress. That has been the number one killer. And the National Bureau of Economic Research, NBER, you can Google it, they just came out with a report, 2026. They studied 600,000 people, and it was clear. People with guaranteed income don't just live a little longer. They live significantly longer. There was an article by attorney Patrick Tricker in the Journal for Financial Service Professionals, and he said the average 65-year-old male who purchases a lifetime income annuity can expect to live 20% longer than a 65-year-old male who does not. You know, Jane Austen wrote about it back in 1811 in the book Sense and Sensibility, that people who have annuities live longer than people who don't. So, I mean, this has been known for hundreds of years.
7: Well, you know, annuities go back to the Roman days when the soldiers would go out to fight. They'd leave some money with someone. They would promise an income to the family if they didn't come back. And annuities have got better over the years, some of them. Now, folks, if you'd like a review of where you are right now in your retirement, if you want to consult with us and see if it makes sense converting some or all of a 401k or 403b into a guaranteed lifetime income stream, a private pension, call right now, and we'll do that for you as soon as next week.
10: And that number is? And that number to call, 910-773-4077, 910-773-4077. You can also text the keyword WEEB to 600-700. That's WEEB to 600-700.
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10: Welcome back into the Financial Safari. Loving the conversation today. I'm consumer advocate Thomas Lipscomb here alongside best-selling author Coach Pete DeRuda. And we also had Tom Hegna, another best-selling author, on the line with us. But, Coach, there was a bit of a mishap.
7: He'll be right back. He said he's going to join us next segment. But he has, you know, he's retired. And retirement gets you out of work at a company, but it doesn't get you out of the honeydew list work. And he had promised his evidently he was coming to us from his office at home, and his wife he had promised his wife he was going to do something for her. He had to change something out or something in the kitchen, so she needed some help right away so she could fix him some food.
10: Hey,
7: and so Tom said he'd be right back. So we'll carry this segment without Tom, and when he comes back, hopefully he'll be back.
10: I love it. You know, it reminds me of the movie Big Fat Greek Wedding. The wife on there said, "Listen, the husband." Husband may be the head of the household, but the woman is the neck, and the neck turns the head.
7: Oh, yeah. Well, it'd be different if I didn't have stuff to talk about, but yeah. I have plenty to talk about.
10: You got plenty to talk about. You got plenty here. Now, and I like this. So we were thinking about what should we discuss here, and you were talking about how the 4% rule can fail 1 in 12 people.
7: There's something called the 4% rule. It's been around for a long time. We actually have talked to the inventor of the 4% rule before.
10: Yes.
7: And, you know, what the 4% rule says is if you have all your money at risk, you can take out 4% of that lump sum every year throughout your life, and you have a 92.3% chance of not outliving your money.
10: Mm-hmm.
7: Sounds pretty good, doesn't it? That's 9 out of 10 chance, a little bit more than that you have a successful retirement. The problem I see in this, and you know how I am, I'm not a pessimist, but I am when it comes to other people's money, making sure they have a retirement they don't have to worry about.
10: Mm-hmm.
7: If that's a 92% chance of success, there's a 1 in 12 chance of failure. That's 8% chance of failure. So I fly a lot, as you know, and so if I got on a plane and a pilot said we had about a 8% chance of crashing, or 1 in 12, I wouldn't be flying anymore.
10: Call me an Uber. I'm going back home.
7: So the 4% rule is great on paper, but when you get into working with that 4% rule, or having it be your rule of retirement, are you willing to take that risk of being broke? one in 12 times because you didn't allocate your money correctly. And if you have money in a 401k, 403b, thrift savings plan, most of those options are risk options. Yes, so you say, sure, I've got all my lump sum here over in the 401k. Well, it's time to convert some of that money that's in the 401k into your own private pension plan, your personal pension plan, which will give you a monthly paycheck for the rest of your life. And that's, yes, what you saw, Tom. He's smiling. We were seeing him here when we were talking to him. He's smiling.
10: Sure. Yeah,
7: he's happy. He's retired. He has 13 different streams of income available to him. He's not even using but two or three of them. But that's a peace of mind. Now, most of you listening, I'm never going to have 13 streams of income. We never say never. Maybe I will. But, I mean, that'd be great to have 13 streams of income.
10: Right, yeah.
7: Not even needing half of them at least.
10: Could you imagine? Yeah.
7: And then they're going to continue to build and then they'll go to the next again, mm-hmm, if you don't use them. But what the objective of retirement is to enjoy your life because you worked hard working.
10: There you go.
7: Worked hard working.
10: There you go.
7: For 30, 40 years, maybe even longer than that, a lot of you listening. So now enjoy it when you're in the go-go years where you can still do things you want to do. Mm-hmm. That's the beauty of it, Thomas, is a lot of people are, they're still in that mind frame of saving and working and making sure they have enough in retirement. You get to retirement, now it's time to spend and have fun because you worked and went without so many years. Enjoy yourself in retirement, but let's set up a plan that enables you to enjoy yourself without any consequences.
10: Yeah, exactly, and that's very important. And I'll tell you, setting yourself up for success is very important, and I wanted to bring up our website, retirementhelpcenter.com, for this reason. We have a lot of retirement calculators on there. We have a really cool term for them. Coach, you know what it is? Our visionary engines. But getting a hold of your current situation is very important. And I love, we have, I'm counting them up here, 16 different visionary engines that you can take a look at and make sure, you know, that you're heading in the right direction.
7: In the privacy of your own home.
10: Yeah.
7: And true, that's the beauty. No one's going to bug you. I mean, we want to make sure that you are fine through retirement. Ask yourself, when's the last time your advisor actually told you the odds of your plan failing? Not just the odds of it working, that's, if you have all your money at risk.
10: Yeah.
7: And probably never, because like we were talking about earlier with Tom, your advisors are making money out of your money. They want to keep your money at risk because they can make a lot of fees. And when the market's bobbling all over the place, you don't realize how much is going out and going to the advisor's pocket.
10: No, you don't. No, you're too concerned about the red on the screen.
7: Well, or the green. When the market's way up, you don't realize how much your advisor's making.
10: True.
7: When the market's down, you don't realize how much your advisor's making because you're looking at the red, the bad market. But when the market's up, you're saying, oh, well, he or she deserves it because they put me here at risk. No, they don't.
10: Anyone
7: can put you at risk.
10: Yeah.
7: So the 4% rule, keep in mind, was built in the 1990s. Now, that doesn't seem like too long ago to me because, you know, we have we're right here in the process here. But that was more than 30 years ago when they developed this rule. So ask yourself if your retirement should be run on 30-year-old math.
10: Whew.
7: No.
10: No.
7: Because things have changed.
10: Mm-hmm.
7: And so the need for income is more these days. And the ways to get income are a lot better than they were 30 years ago. They didn't have all these great financial fill-up strategies back in the day, did they?
10: Exactly. This is pre-BlackBerry, let alone iPhone or Android or any of that.
7: You know, when you think about it, we're in 2026 right now. In 1990s, that was 26 years ago.
10: Yeah.
7: So putting yourself back in the 90s, when somebody talked about 26 years into the past, you consider them old.
10: It's true, though. It's true. The 90s, what would that have been? That would have been, what, the 60s?
7: Yeah, when I was born.
10: Yeah.
7: So it's just funny. Times change, and your money management strategies, especially when it relates to your retirement income, it needs to change as well.
10: Mm-hmm.
7: I've got a brand new book, and we're going to send this out to the next 25 people. I'm going to buy it from Amazon. It just went live on Amazon.
10: Yes.
7: You can go buy it. It's $17.76. But I am going to buy 25 copies, and the next 25 of you who call, going to send you out a copy of this book.
10: That's right.
7: And it is called Retirement Day, Your 90-Day Launch Plan to Success. You know, they do the mission control when they're getting ready to launch a rocket, and they go through all the checks and balances, and sometimes they cancel the launch.
10: Sure.
7: Well, we're not going to have to cancel your launch if we do it the right way. We're going to help you launch into retirement. And it's a great feeling knowing that your retirement is already taken care of when you get there. You don't have to worry about spending money because we've built spending plans. We make you spend money because you don't need to save it anymore. It's a retirement paycheck's going to come to you every single month for the rest of your life. It just makes sense to do it this way, folks. So we're going to send you a copy of Retirement Day, and then we'll have a golden ticket in there where we can personalize and customize your very own total retirement plan. We call it Coach Pete's Power Plan. You know, when the Carolina Hurricanes were going forward and they won the Stanley Cup this year, they were on the power play a lot of times. That means they had more men on the ice than the other team did. They were not at, they were at an advantage.
14: Oh, yeah.
7: Let's give you more income than you ever imagined. Let's put you on the power play. Let's put you at the advantage. All the way through retirement, we can do that. Let's get this book in your hands, and then let's get you in and schedule your very own personalized consultation to put together a plan that you can, number one, be proud of, but number two, understand for once without any big words or jargon in there. On one page, we design a total retirement plan, color-coded, that makes sense, shows you what kind of income you can get whenever you can get it, shows you if you wait a few years, what kind of income it would pop to. And the beauty of this is, if the market goes down, your balance does not go down.
15: There you go.
7: Say that again, Thomas. When the market goes down, your balance doesn't go down. How important is that to peace of mind all the way through retirement? It should be very important.
15: Very.
7: So the next 25 of you call, first of all, we're going to start you by sending that book. And then second, we'll give you a golden ticket. You can sit down with us or on Zoom, on the phone or in person, and we can personalize a plan that makes sense. You're going to tell us what you want to have happen in retirement. We're going to tell you, number one, if it's possible, and number two, here's the income needed to do it. And we'll do it for you for the next 25 people call right now.
10: And all you have to do to connect is call 910-773-4077. 910-773-4077 or text WEEB to 600-700. You can also connect by texting the keyword free to 600-700. That is keyword free to 600-700. Coach, it's amazing to me how people think about something like getting on a plane and then their income is being different. And I love that you use that analogy because it shows the importance of this period in your life and how that retirement day that you're talking about, this book that you've written, can be something you look forward to. Or it could, you know, a birthday, a Christmas, a holiday. Or it can be, oh no, the catastrophe day, you know, the day when Armageddon happens or whatever. You want it to be a positive day for you.
7: I know you have your little Tesla and you have the self-driving thing on it, don't you?
10: I do sometimes.
7: Yeah. Let's say you didn't. Let's say you're just a listener without a Tesla. And let me ask you this question. Would you drive blind through the stretch of road that everybody knows where all the accidents happen? You know, like on 40 or 95, would you blindfold yourself and drive through there? That's investing at full risk right as your withdrawals start in the market. So if you're starting to take money out, you shouldn't have all your money at risk still because, yeah, it's fun when the market goes up, but if the market's going down, you're still having to take money out because that's where all your money is, so you're locking in your losses. That's why you need proper diversification. You need a core and explore plan. The core money is in a place you can't lose. It's going to give you a lifetime paycheck every single month throughout your life,
10: yep.
7: And it's always going to be there regardless of what happens in the market. The explore is the risk accounts. After we've already got the core and we've got lifetime income already established, then we can take some risk with the leftover money. And Thomas, it's a whole lot easier to take risk when you don't need that money to perform.
10: Yeah, exactly. I agree. And I want to bring in the concept of glide path. You've brought this up before. And yep. I think as we're talking about the retirement autopilot situation, creating that smooth glide path, just like a plane would land into an airport.
7: Glides right in. Right?
10: Love it. So yep. Let's talk about how that and where it can be misleading in retirement and where we need to focus in retirement on making sure we don't have those bumps and turbulence.
7: It was amazing. In 1974, the summer of 74, we lived in Spokane, Washington.
10: Oh, yeah.
7: And we wouldn't have any much money back then. So now, yeah. Now looking back at it, Mom and I had two brothers. So and Dad was at work at a nuclear facility in Battelle, it was called.
10: Wow.
7: It was like something there. He was working for the government.
10: Okay.
7: But Mom would take us, load us in the station wagon, and we'd go to the, like, we'd park next to the airport, and every Wednesday, they used to take gliders up. You know, we'd watch the planes tug them and pull them up.
10: Yeah.
7: And then they let go of them, that string or that rope would let go. And then we'd watch the planes circle all around, and then they come gliding right into the runway.
10: Wow.
7: And so the problem there is if they made one wrong turn, they were in trouble because they didn't have an engine.
10: Sure.
7: So we want to make sure we help you glide into retirement, but our gliders have engines. So we keep you on track. Even if the wind blows, you're going to come in just like you should. And that glide path is we line you up ahead of time. If you ever go to the airport, you see real planes when they're coming in.
10: Mm-hmm.
7: At night, it's good to see. You see like four or five different headlights going out into the horizon.
10: Yes.
7: They stagger them. But like every minute or two, a new plane is landing.
10: That's right.
7: And so that's what we want to make sure. Every year, a new income check is landing. 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And so you have spending money. 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So let's make sure we get the real plan put together for you that has a spending plan attached to it without ever running out of money. There's no 1 in 12 chance of failure when you have guaranteed lifetime income for life.
14: That's good.
7: So if you want to get your very own plan that is designed to give you income and designed to take worry away, call right now. 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
10: All right, folks, let's do this. 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
7: I just saw Tom Hagner appear back on the screen, so he'll be joining us back when we come back after this.

0: Safari, having a great conversation today. I'm consumer advocate Thomas Lipscomb here in studio with best-selling author Coach Pete DeRuta. Also in studio with us today, nationally recognized retirement, I'm going to call him an expert, economist and best-selling author Tom Hegna.
1: He's an expert.
0: He is, isn't he?
1: Tom's a great guy,
0: There are so many people, I feel, can I say that word? And Tom, you absolutely are.
1: I mean, you know what? You know, there's one thing to write about things and talk about things, but he says what he believes. He is the Mikey.
0: Truth.
1: I'm the Mikey in the financial world. He can be my brother. They always say, I try something. If I like it, I recommend it to my clients. Tom, you've done it too with all these. We're going to talk about life insurance here, but I first want to talk about risk. And you talk to thousands of people a year about retirement. Why do you think so many people keep taking on more market risk than they really can afford to lose, even after they've retired and don't have years to recover from a bad market cycle? Why do people continue to pile money onto that risk train that you can see is going to go off the tracks down the road a little bit?
2: Because we've been in about a 15-year bull market that just has been ridiculously to the high side, which I think is great. I mean, I own some stocks.
1: Me too.
2: I own some crypto, so I mean, I participate in that, but I don't put all of my money there. I have paychecks and playchecks. I have guaranteed lifetime income, you know. I mean, because retirement is about peace of mind. You don't want to be worried, oh, the market's down 30%. Oh, my goodness, now I can't have dinner tonight or something. That's ridiculous. Have a floor of guaranteed income so that no matter what happens, you're fine, and then invest. And then if that goes up and down, you can let it go up and down. But you do not want to have a portfolio where you're taking money out of the portfolio while the portfolio is going down. Here's my rule. Never, ever, ever, ever take money out of a portfolio that's going down. You, if you're going to do that system, you better have a buffer plan. You better have a whole life policy or a money market fund or a CD or something that's guaranteed that in those years when the market's down, you take money out of there. Never, ever take money out of a decreasing portfolio, because when you do

0: that you're taking all that money out, and when the market goes back up, none of that grows back. And that's the fastest way to run out of money, is to take money out of a portfolio that's going down in value. Never do that. If you're going to be the portfolio, if you're anti-annuity, then you better have a buffer. You better have a something else where you can take money out if the market's down.
1: Yeah, I mean, it's one thing to be against something, but if you don't have an alternative, like if you're talking to somebody, you say, oh, those are bad, bad, bad. Well, you say to them, what do you have that does everything I just told you annuity does? And they'll get quiet, or they'll come up with something that's not true. That's what I hear about them.
0: Yeah, well, if you remember back in the great financial crisis, 2008, 2009, what went down? Everything. Stocks went down. Bonds went down. Housing went down. Gold went down. Bitcoin went down. Everything went down. You know what didn't go down? My annuities didn't go down. You know what didn't go down? My life insurance didn't go down. And so you want to have some things, not everything, just some things that when everything else goes down, that you say, wow, I'm so sure glad I got this financial bunker right here, because this can take care of me until things get back to normal.
1: Now, I say a term, and it's not going to resonate with a lot of folks, but I think anyone listening who it does, it really needs to pay attention. Wealth transfer. So why do you consider life insurance one of the most efficient tools for passing wealth to the next generation, especially compared to just leaving it in a lump sum and throwing it through the tax game to give to your next of kin some money?
0: Yeah. Don't leave your kids money. That's the stupidest way to leave money. If you say, I just got this money and this is going to my kids, put that into life insurance, because you'll double, triple, quadruple, quintuple it depending on your age, depending on your health. You can leverage it. Plus, they'll get it tax-free. You know, I see way too many retirees who say, well, I'm going to just leave that IRA to my kids. Don't leave your IRA to your kids. You didn't save your IRA and your 401k for your kids. You saved it for your retirement. Guess what? You're in retirement. Spend it. That is the worst money to leave to your kids. They might not even get 40 cents on the dollar after they pay federal tax, state tax, and who knows, sometimes there's estate taxes. No, don't leave that to your kids. Leave your kids life insurance. You get leverage, and it's tax-free.
1: Talked to a planner once, and he said he had a client who, instead of doing the 401k when he started work, just started funding a life insurance policy. And that client passed away at age 48. If he had been doing the 401k, there wouldn't have been much money there. It would have been taxable, and all get out, going to the next of kin. There wouldn't have been any money. But instead, he had been funding a big life insurance policy, so his children, he had three of them, each one was a millionaire when he passed away. You could not do that with a 401k. That's the self-completing feature of a life insurance policy. Do you want to explain to folks what self-completing means?
0: Well, self-completing means while you're paying it, if you live, guess what? You got all these living benefits. You got money for yourself. But if you die, the plan is complete and it pays your kids out. And you can even have a disability waiver that if you're disabled, the company will pay your premiums for you. There's all kinds of different bells and whistles you can put on it. But the key is you have an ability to leave generational wealth to your family. And you can do it for pennies on the dollar with life insurance. Yeah. You can't do it if you're just trying to leave them a bunch of money. Like if you saved up $2 million to give to your kids, if you put that $2 million in life insurance policy, you might be able to give $6 million or $8 million to the kids.
1: Folks, we're talking to Tom Hegde. He's internationally known in the financial circles. He's a speaker. You've seen him. Maybe you've seen him. Maybe you've heard of him. He's been on public TV. Don't Worry, Retire Happy is the name of his public TV special, as well as the book he's written, as well as Paychecks and Playchecks, two outstanding bestsellers. Thomas, when we talk about Roth, you've mentioned Roth-based annuities and tax-free positioning as a big part of your own plan. How does life insurance fit into that same tax-free strategy, or maybe even better than that?
0: Yeah, well, so, and I will even say, I wish I wouldn't have converted all of my IRAs, because there's a code in the provision that you can do qualified charitable, you know, distributions out of your IRA. And I wish I would have saved a bucket of money because we give to charities and we give to our church, and I could have been giving out of that bucket and had Uncle Sam helping me. But I did it. I converted it all. I'm glad I moved the money I did into whole life insurance. Now I got a fully funded, beautiful policy there, and it's like a freight train. You know, people who pick on whole life, they say, well, you know, you put this money in, and the first year there's hardly any money. It's all going to that greedy agent or whatever. No, whole life is like a freight train, okay? If you watch a freight train, it goes slow. Choo, choo, But when it gets going, you can't stop the freight train. You can't stop the freight train. And that's like whole life. It starts out slow, but boy, you can't stop it. Once it's going, these dividends are coming in. Every year it's growing. I mean, it's a beautiful thing.
1: They tried to teach us about it back in the day, the little engine that could. I think I can, right?
0: Yeah.
1: I know you can have lifetime income if you set it up correctly. And that's what everyone needs to at least have a review. So many people, Tom, are approaching retirement. They've got their money in lump sum accounts, 401ks, 403b, thrift savings account. They have a big lump sum number. But when I talk to them, they have no idea what kind of income they could be guaranteed to get if they reallocated the money in the proper red, green, yellow strategies.
0: Yeah. I mean, assets make people miserable. Income makes people happy. Income makes people live longer. Income makes
1: income.
0: People more successful in retirement.
1: So what's the biggest misconception you run into about life insurance and using it for retirement planning? Something people believe that just isn't true. Like, there's a lot of misconceptions. We see them on the internet all the time, in the political world especially. There's a lot of rumors. But what is absolutely not true that is in the public domain where people think about for life insurance?
0: Well, when people say you should only buy term insurance, that's ridiculous. I'm not against term insurance, by the way. I've owned millions of dollars of term insurance. Term insurance has its place, okay? But term insurance is there for short term. But what they told people is, don't buy whole life. Don't buy permanent life insurance. That's a ripoff. Go buy term and invest the difference, and then you'll be rich when you're 65. Well, guess what? They were told their house is going to be paid off. It's not. They were told they're going to be wealthy. They're not. And so now you got an entire generation who bought into that myth, who's going into retirement, and they have no life insurance. And that's the time you need it. People say, when I'm rich, I won't need it. My kids are fine. They won't need it. Who buys the biggest policies, Pete? Old rich people do. If people don't need life insurance in retirement, old rich people wouldn't buy any of it. Okay? They buy the biggest policies.
1: Yeah, it just makes sense. I mean, it's a way to transfer that wealth in the right way. For someone who thinks of life insurance as just a death benefit, nothing more, what perspective would you give them today to make sure they can fully understand what life insurance really is and could be today?
0: So what I used to do is I used to draw three circles. And I'd the first circle would be small, and I'd say, okay, this is your cash value. This is your emergency fund. You can get this money out if you need it. But if you don't need it and you die, guess what? Your family gets a guaranteed death benefit. Well, what if you don't die? What if you need long-term care? Well, many of these policies offer a big long-term care bucket. And so that life insurance policy solves three key problems. Number one, it's liquid. You can get money out of it when you need it. Number two, it can provide a tax-free death benefit to your family. And number three, it can provide a tax-free long-term care benefit while you're alive.
1: That's a triple play. You don't see many triple plays in baseball.
0: Long-term care is going to be the dominating issue over the next 20 years. And it's going to wipe out many, many families because they didn't plan for it.
1: We really need to make sure we get the proper plan. And that's because the best equity you have is your health, right? When you're younger. And as we get older, we're not going to get healthier. I don't think so. It'd be great if we could. But as we get older, are we going to get more healthy or more unhealthy?
2: Exactly.
0: More unhealthy. And that's why you can't buy long-term care coverage. You have to qualify for it. And you qualify for it with your health. Today is the healthiest day of the rest of your life. Every day from here on out, you'll be less healthy than you were today. So the day to buy it is today. Best day would have been yesterday. Second best day is today.
1: Yeah, it just makes sense to put all your ducks in a row and make sure you understand. Many people listening probably have never inventoried their financial situation, have they?
0: Most people don't have a plan. Most people don't work with a financial professional. Retirement is not a do-it-yourself project. You can't. There's too many variables. Long-term care, what age Social Security, how does IRMA work? How much should go into guaranteed lifetime income? How much life insurance should I have? What investment should I have? Where's the best place to have my money in retirement? You can't do it yourself. I know this inside and out. I work with two financial advisors. So, I mean, and people don't know that the best product for a 58-year-old female is not the same as the best product for a 65-year-old male or a 75-year-old couple. So how is a person supposed to figure that out on their own? There is no way they could. That's why they need Coach Pete, or they need a financial advisor like Coach Pete to guide them.
1: Tom, I've written two more books, so I'm up to 27 books I've written, but I've got one I want to give away to the – I'm going to give it. We're going to send it. We're going to buy it from Amazon and send it out to the next 25 people who call. In honor of you being on today, I'm going to send out free books, and I'm not going to ask people to pay for the postage. You ever seen that free book and a little asterisk? Just pay $18 postage. No, we're going to pay the postage and handling, you know, whatever that is. But we're going to give away the Tax Savvy Retirement book. It goes right up the alley of what we've been talking about today, how to structure your assets in a tax-free manner. To get a more, no, I'm going to say more bigger, to get a bigger paycheck for the rest of your life. Thomas, you ever said more bigger? It's going to be the biggest paycheck you ever dreamed of, and it's going to come tax-free if you structure assets right. But get this book. It's over 200 pages. I'm going to send it to you if you call right now.
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1: Well, Tom Hegde from Flagstaff, Arizona, we appreciate your time today. Look forward to seeing you again soon.
0: Thanks, Coach. Great to be with you.
1: Yes, sir. Well, for Tom Hegde, for Greg Belger, for Thomas Lipscomb, and for Jose working the board, we'll see you next week. 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
1: Breaking news this hour at Town Hall. I'm Bob Agnew in Washington. A prominent left-wing streamer is warning Texas Democrat James Tallarico to stay aligned with progressive activists if he wants to win a U.S. Senate seat. Here's correspondent Ken Lorman.
2: At a University of Texas event, Hassan Piker said activists helped Tallarico gain political power and should remind him that if elected, quote, he's got to play ball. Remarks raise questions about whether Tallarico could govern as the more moderate candidate he claims to be on the campaign trail or face pressure from the party's progressive wing. Tallarico's campaign had not responded to a request for comment. Ken Lorman reporting.
1: Mental health experts say they're seeing a troubling trend, an increase in the number of people struggling with financial stress and mental depression related to online gambling platforms. Liz Ward is with Penn State Health Advancement and says more people are becoming addicted.
3: We're definitely seeing a lot of depression coming back into the mental health piece with this addiction, a lot of guilt, a lot of shame, kind of a higher risk of suicidal ideation and thoughts as well.
1: Dallas, Austin, and San Antonio under the threat of flash flooding. Parts of the Midwest, Ohio Valley, and Northeast could see rain as a massive front slowly pushes to the east today. The White House is announcing Europe will release diesel reserves. More on that from correspondent Richard Boyd in this report.
4: President Trump says an agreement has been struck with Europe to release a massive amount of diesel oil reserves. This comes as prices for diesel have recently surged. AAA reports Friday's national average for a gallon of diesel is $6.37. The president said the process of releasing the diesel reserves will begin immediately. The Russia-Ukraine war, as well as the war in Iran, have put pressure on the world's diesel supply. Richard Boyd reporting.
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18: Well, the hot weather is out of here, but moisture is moving in, and that's going to give us a good chance for showers for our Saturday afternoon. Look for a high today of 82. More showers expected tonight. Look for a low of 63. Then for Sunday, pretty much rain on and off all day long. High of 72 is the best we'll do. And then for Monday, showers start to taper off. We'll go partly cloudy by afternoon. Look for a high of 74. I'm Steve Leader Adams in the Weather Center.
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1: This is Handle on the Law, marginal legal advice where I tell you you have absolutely no case. The United Nations, on a regular basis, issues these resolutions. And the way it works is the United Nations loves to pounce on any country of any kind, of any size, that it deems has somehow committed a war crime, including the United States, by the way. The United Nations had decided that the U.S. during the Vietnam War was engaged in criminal activity, wars against humanity. I mean, just war crimes, crazy stuff. So here's the latest. United Nations investigators said reasonable grounds to conclude that two U.S. airstrikes in Iran in February, 178 civilians died, and those strikes had been indiscriminate and therefore war crimes. And the first of the attacks hit an elementary school on February 28th, killed 157 people, including 123 boys and girls below the age of 13. And the UN, when saying that here's who we depended on for the information, described as credible, independent information. There was a second strike that took place the same day and hit a sports center and nearby residential buildings in the central city of Lamerd. And there, Iranian sources reported 22 civilians were killed, including five children. And again, they said a credible organization reported that close to 170 people were injured, and among them kids who had life-threatening injuries. This was an 18-page report by the UN's Independent International Fact-Finding Mission on Iran, and was presented to the Human Rights Council in Geneva, and they're the ones that issued the report. So when asked about this, have kids been killed? Were schools hit? American officials refused to discuss it, would not discuss the findings. And the department said it declines to comment on a report conducted by an outside organization. That's the Defense Department. Our investigation remains ongoing, and we have nothing to announce at the moment. Well, I got news for you. It probably happened. That's the problem. How careful can you be? Unfortunately, collateral damage, as they call it. And what a horrible word to use for kids being killed. But that's war. And then they have to find out what kind of information was there. Were they to know? Was this a target? Were command and control centers out of this place? And we don't know at this point. The investigation has to go. Okay, let's take some phone calls.
0: Nadine. Hello, Nadine. Welcome.
2: Hi, I've been listening to you for years, and I have a strange question.
0: Okay.
2: I probably know the answer. So I have a nice house, and I rent out my room to a roommate. He's been here about 8 years, and he doesn't ever leave the area, but now he's leaving for up to 2 months to go work in other places. So he put a lock on his own, on my door, and I told him, I need a key to that. And he's going, well, I'll let you know later. And I'm like, I think there's some strange activity that goes on. I haven't seen inside of his room in 5 years.
0: Mm-hmm.
2: What rights do I have?
0: You have a right to have a locksmith come out and either rekey it or put a new lock on there, because as a landlord, you should have a key, and the law allows you to have a key. And if he doesn't give you a key, okay. No locksmith is going to say no. It's your house. The
2: yes.
0: Locksmith doesn't have to know there's a tenant there. Just say, there's a lock here, and I lost the key, and would you please rekey the lock? So that's not going to be a problem, practically speaking. So the law is completely on your side. You are allowed to go in there. Now, you have to give 24-hour notice. If he's there, the fact that he's not there means you can just walk in the door. And certainly to find out what's going on if you haven't been there for several years. Yeah. How much, let me ask you the relationship between you and the tenant. How good is it?
2: I think it's a good communication. I let everybody, I say hi, bye, see you later. There's
0: okay,
2: nothing,
0: so let me ask you this.
2: Nothing strange.
0: Okay, let me ask you. If you were to change the lock, hand him the key and said, I changed the lock because I had to, or whatever reason, I don't care what you do, I'd make something up if I were you. So it's not you've been an ass about it. Hand him the key. You have a copy of it. Is he going to leave because of that?
2: I don't think he needs. I don't think he wants to leave because I've been charging him for low rent.
0: Then the easiest way is just have a locksmith come in and relock it and give you a key, and you'll hand him a key when he comes back.
2: Because he's gone for another week.
0: Okay, good. And, have a locksmith come out and say, "Hey, I relocked. I rekeyed it, and because I have to have a key." In case something happens, if you're gone and there's a water leak, if there's something, I mean, I've got to be able to get in.
2: So the deal is his lock is actually inside his room and I can't get to it. One of those locks are only on one side.
0: No, you can get to it. You'll be able to get to it, I think. Just talk to a locksmith. And by the way, how is he?
2: Oh, my God.
0: Hold on. How is he able to get out of the room and lock it from the inside?
2: I think he locks his room when he's in there and another lock. I think it's got weird. What if I
0: No, but let me ask you
2: really
0: a question.
2: Weird in
0: when
2: there,
0: he like when he like, leaves, when he leaves, he locks the door.
2: Yeah.
0: So there has to be some mechanism for him
2: God.
0: To lock the door from the outside. If he can lock the door from the inside, how do you do that from the outside? Because
2: you know
0: that
2: what?
0: Inside lock has to be unlocked. Does that make sense?
2: Yes. Yes, so whatever it is.
0: Yeah,
2: I'm,
0: just call a lock.
2: I need
0: call,
2: to get
0: call a locksmith and just rekey everything. And believe me, there's no way for him to lock the door only from one side and be able to get out and relock it.
2: Yeah, he's been here for like 8 years. And
0: doesn't
2: he's
0: matter.
2: Starting to think, you know,
0: it doesn't matter. He'd have to crawl out a window.
2: Not...
0: He would have to crawl out a window. And keep the door locked. And that means you go into a window because he can't even lock the window from the outside. You're allowed to go in there, Nadine.
1: All right. Real quickly, I want to tell you about privacy. If you have any, you don't. And so I want to share a story with you. This has to do with insurance. This man's car insurance jumped over 20%. And he had no accidents. He had no tickets. So he started digging to find out why and who reported him. It was his car that was reporting him, reporting his driving habits, every brake, every speeding violation, even without a ticket, late night taco runs. 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
6: 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Hey, Carolyn.
7: Hi, Bill. How are you doing?
6: Yes, ma'am. What can I do for you?
7: My mom has Alzheimer's. She's living in her home. She assigned me as her medical and financial power of attorney. She's basically out of her liquid funds and just living on her Social Security and a small pension, which clearly doesn't pay for caregiver help. I'm one of four children. I care for her full time. The other three siblings are out living their lives. They provide no help of any kind. So I'm wondering, what is a fair wage, considering I'm not just a caregiver, I manage her every aspect of her life.
6: Well, let me ask this. Since what she is bringing in does not pay for the care that's being given to her, where are you going to get the money?
7: Well, she has a house that's unencumbered that's worth $1.3 million.
6: Okay.
7: And I've been trying to get my siblings to do a reverse mortgage.
6: Okay, so you do have a reverse mortgage. Are you going to get a reverse mortgage?
7: I want my siblings to get one. Although I'm her power of attorney, my sister, who doesn't see my mom or visit her, she is the trustee of the house, in which the house is the only asset.
6: Okay, so the house is in a trust, is that correct?
7: Correct.
6: So your mom doesn't own the house. The title is held by the trust, is that correct?
7: Yes.
6: Okay, and she is the trustee.
7: Yes.
6: Okay, well, it's going to be her call. It is going to be her call. And if it turns out that she is not willing to give you money, you can't force her to sell the house. Now, you might be able to because if there isn't enough money to pay for her care, where is the additional money coming from for treating her Alzheimer's?
7: Well, right now I'm kind of subsidizing her life.
6: Okay, you don't have to. Assuming you didn't, what happens?
7: Then I would be forced to sell her house. My siblings are trying to force me to sell her house.
6: It's not your call. You're not the trustee.
7: No, but I am the power of attorney.
6: It doesn't matter. You have the power of attorney. It doesn't matter. You have a power of attorney over her. Okay,
7: she doesn't own the house.
6: She doesn't own the house. The trust owns the house, and your sister is the trustee.
7: Well, my sister and my one brother are co-trustees, and
6: okay,
7: my
6: it doesn't
7: brother
6: matter.
7: Is on my
6: whatever.
7: Side. That
6: it's,
7: our mom
6: their,
7: be their
6: it's their call. It's their call. Because your mom has nothing to do with the trust at this point. Unless she is, well, let me ask you this. Is she the trustee and they are successor trustees, or are they straight out trustees?
7: They must be successor trustees.
6: Yeah, they must. But if your mom's suffering from Alzheimer's, okay, you know what? The way the trust is written, that was a question I shouldn't have asked. Because every trust says that she's incapacitated, which she clearly is, then the successor trustees are now in charge. They're in charge, Carolyn. You can't force the issue. You cannot force the issue.
7: Well, they filed for a conservatorship.
6: That's even worse.
7: About a year and a half ago.
6: And was it granted?
7: No, and it doesn't look like they're going to win.
6: Interesting. So the court is allowing your mother to make decisions even though she has Alzheimer's.
7: The court has assigned my mom two attorneys who are making decisions for her, and they have said she is best at home.
6: Okay. All right. Then she's best at home. And if it turns out there's no money, I mean, they probably, someone can force the sale, but I don't think it's you. If your mom is receiving any help outside of her pension and Social Security, then the house could be sold. Is your mom receiving, for example, Medi-Cal?
7: She was just approved for it, but she will only use it if she needs to go to a long-term care facility because the share of costs is too high.
6: Yeah, well, if she's on Medi-Cal, then I think the house might be forced to sale. The state may force it. I don't know the rules on that one, but I got to tell you, you can't force anything, and they can't force you to pay to take care of her. None of it, because they're the trustees. They control the trust, and you have power of attorney over what she. Any decision she makes, but she doesn't make a decision about this. She doesn't own the property. So you just have a couple of siblings that are just real jerks, and you're the only one that cares about your mother.
7: Yep.
6: Yeah. All right. Mike.
8: Hi, Bill.
6: Yes.
8: Hi.
6: Are you on a speaker? You sound very echoey. Are you on a speaker?
8: That's the only way I could use the phone.
6: Really? Your phone only allows you to be on a speaker?
8: I can't hear it any other way.
6: Okay. All right. Okay. By the way, why would you ever want to fix your phone? All right. Let's go for it.
8: We bought a house here in San Diego County. More than a year ago, and there's been a failure to disclose.
6: What does that mean? Disclose what?
8: For instance, the backyard flooded. They told me it drained.
6: Okay.
8: And we spent $6,600 fixing that.
6: All right, fair enough.
8: Various things like that. But the main thing is that I told him the owner of the house and the realtor, and my realtor told them that we sold our old house because of the chemical odors coming from a neighbor. And so this guy failed to disclose that they were building a sewer pump station from 400 feet away from the house. And it's causing all this type of chemical odors.
6: That's interesting. Okay. All right. That's interesting. Now we're not talking about a small claims lawsuit for $6,600. Now you're talking about this thing can blow wide open. For disclosure, is it something that it has to be disclosed? For example, the law says anybody dying in the house, you have to disclose that if the person died within 3 years. If the person died 3 years and 2 days ago, no disclosure is necessary. So I don't know exactly how it flows when you're talking about this issue, and that is pumping station, sewer system 400 feet away. Did they know? I would argue they should have disclosed. Okay, but then again, they're going to argue, we didn't know there was going to be a smell. This was going to be underground. I mean, this is why it's going to get complicated. Anything else that goes on, I think that's the big one. But what other breaches are there that they didn't tell you about?
8: Well, they didn't tell me that there was a smelly farm probably about 800 feet from the house.
6: Where the hell do you live? Are you in the middle of a dairy farm? What's going on?
8: No, I'm an unincorporated San Diego County.
6: That's next to a sewer processing plant and a dairy farm right next to that?
8: They're in opposite directions.
6: Okay, so I'm assuming you got a great deal for your house. Wondering why it went for half price. Okay, so with all that being said and done, you have to talk to a real estate attorney. You got to. And you were represented. You were represented by a real estate broker.
8: Yes.
6: Okay. You want to go to your broker, and because they have a duty to you too. So you say, "I need help. I need the lawyer that is involved with the broker, and see if you can get some help there." Because first of all, it sounds like there's an issue there, legitimately, and it sounds like it's a mess legally. So that's where you got to go. You know, other than that, I can't give you any more advice.
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17: Moisture pushes its way into our area during the afternoon today, so we'll call for a chance of showers throughout the afternoon, a high of 82. Tonight, more showers, maybe a thunderstorm too, a low of 63. For Sunday, showers pretty much on and off all day with a high of 72. Sunday night, still more showers, a low of 63. The rain tapers off and pushes out. Monday afternoon, look for a high of 74. I'm Steve Leader Adams in the Weather Center.
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0: Welcome back. Marginal legal advice, where I tell you, you have no case. Marilyn. Hi, Marilyn.
1: Hi, Bill. Okay, I'll get straight to the point. I live on Social Security only. I have a credit card and a checking account. I am unable to make the minimum monthly payment on the credit card. My fear is, can they contact the U.S. government
0: No.
1: and seize

0: Welcome to All Things Moore County, Moore County's weekly radio show highlighting the many facets of the Sandhills. That includes real estate, lifestyle, community, and neighborhoods. And now, from four properties, here's your host, Bill Sahadi.
1: Good morning and welcome to the talk show, All Things Moore County. It's a privilege today, Dorothy, you know, after 17 years of doing the show, we forged a very proactive relationship with the Sandhills Classical Christian School.
2: Yes, we have.
1: In Whispering Pines. They're the one organization, you know, that stands out to me, that they proactively will reach out to me from event to event. And so I've had kind of like a first-class seat watching their development, and also having the benefit of knowing some of their students who have grown up in the school and what they've become. So every time I hear from Gene Lichty, who is the development director, I'm always like, yes, let's go ahead, let's put a show together. So today we're going to be speaking all about kindergarten preschool readiness, kindergarten readiness in particular.
2: Okay.
1: And we're going to be joined by Elizabeth Griffin, who is the dean of the lower school, which is kindergarten through sixth grade, and Shauna Browning, who is the dean of the preschool, as well as Gene Lichty, who has been, I would say you're probably the school's best drummer, lead guitarist.
3: I'm definitely the loudest drummer, so I've got volume.
1: Well, I think that you've put a very strong face on the school. You've seen enrollment go crazy. Your school has changed physical locations. You've become an iconic institution in Moore County, so kudos to you.
3: Well, thank you. We're in good company. The number of schools providing education in our small town. I mean, we're a county of what, 110,000? Mm-hmm. So I think one real strength of the community in which we live is the number of choices parents have. I would argue, of course, that there are choices, and then there are choices. There may be some choices that are better than other choices. And right. I'm the director of advancement at a particular school, you know, Sandhills Classical. But, yeah, very excited to be a part of this community. It's been exciting to watch the community grow. As, you know, the school grows because more and more families, the demographic here is changing.
1: It sure is.
3: More and more families that are coming in are looking for educational institutions, preschool and K-12. So it's a very good time to be director of advancement at a school in this particular county, in this state.
1: Yeah. Cliff Notes version, for those who don't know, Sandhills, your children actually were students at a classical Christian school. And you've been working in the school system, not just here in Moore County, but you came here from where?
3: That's right. Well, from Cary.
1: Right.
3: So my kids graduated out of Cary Christian School, which is also a classical Christian school. So I in addition to working here locally, I'm part of the administrative team at the national level, which is out of Boise. So we have 585 schools that look like Sandhills Classical Christian School. We're all pulling the same direction. We teach the same curriculum. We teach it classically, so our methodology is the same. Christ is central to all of it. So these schools look very much alike, from Topeka, Kansas, to San Luis Obispo, California, to Cary, North Carolina. We're all doing the same thing, and we gather together regionally and annually at a place to just share cliff notes and hold each other accountable, and we're all accredited through the same accrediting body.
1: Well, between Elizabeth Griffin and Shauna Browning, between the two of you, you bring about 25 to 30 years each of experience in the educational field, which does not make you feel old, because It makes me feel old. Because if you just go to the website and you read your bios and see your pictures, you'll realize, my gosh, you must have started when you were 10 years old.
2: Absolutely.
1: Right?
3: There you go.
1: And you have a kindergarten coffee coming up on Wednesday, October the 28th at 4 o'clock, which we're going to be talking about. But it's a great event to introduce families with their children to the school. But the question about kindergarten readiness, I always thought when a child is, you know, 4 or 5 years old, parents are saying, oh, they're ready for their first day of school. And they just sign up and they go to school. But that's not how it is at Santos Classical Christian. I don't remember. I remember as a child being in a public school in Brooklyn, New York, and hanging onto my mother's leg, hiding my tears and my fears, and, you know, the separation happened. But today, you actually have a readiness curriculum, a program for all the applicants that you get in. And tell us a little bit about the readiness. What does a child need to do if they're interested in the school?
2: Shauna, you want me to take this one?
1: Yeah. Good morning, Shauna.
4: Good morning. Good morning.
1: Thanks for joining us.
4: Yes. Yes. Readiness today looks a lot different than, you know, back when I went to school. But academics, of course, is important. There needs to be, you know, some foundational knowledge pieces of letters and numbers and ABCs, which is what a lot of people think about. But there's so much more to readiness now with education standards the way they are. And big piece of readiness has to do with the social emotional piece of the child and the self-regulation and executive function of a child. You know, can they be part of a group and still pay attention and gain the material? Can they attend in a circle? Are they able to separate? Are they able to communicate? Communication is another big piece.
1: Uh-huh.
4: Those are the newer pieces that we see lead to long-term success educationally, is that self-regulation, that communication piece. And not communication in articulation, but communication as far as answering questions. Can they answer WH questions? What do you need? How are you? Those kinds of questions appropriately. Those are big factors in readiness.
1: I hear often from parents who say that they held their child back a year before they started kindergarten, and now, you know, the child is in middle school, and they always come back and say, you know, it was the best thing we ever did. They just weren't ready. And I've never heard somebody say, I'm sorry I held my child back a year.
2: Right.
4: Yeah. We haven't heard that either, and I always like to tell parents when I'm talking to them, when they say, well, I don't know if I want to hold them back a year, and I always try to nip that in the bud and like take that language away. You're not holding them back. You're giving them a step forward. You're giving them a step ahead in gaining so much, because maturity matters so much at that start of school. And how they start affects how they end.
1: So what I hear you saying in between the lines is you're also testing the social skills of the child for readiness. Are they able to share? Are they able to communicate? Because perhaps some children are more protected and not ready to do that, and they're insular.
4: Sure. And, you know, in the process of looking at readiness for the students coming in, you can tell the children who are just shy and kind of
1: right.
4: They're just quiet, more quiet, versus a child who truly is a little more immature in that aspect. And it's very evident. You can see that. And I've been doing that kind of a thing for probably 12 years for the school in that readiness. So it's, you know, I've been doing it for so long, it's easy to see. But I definitely see the difference between a child who's just shy and a little more quiet than a child who struggles with answering the questions and with that social piece of it.
3: Hey, Shauna, don't you do the readiness for every child entering kindergarten at our school? Do you do that assessment?
4: We do. We do have a readiness assessment that we do that looks at, we're looking at ABCs, 1, 2, 3s. Do they know these things? Can they write their name? That's not the end all be all. That the assessment will look at everything. It, you know, how, when I'm asking them these things, what are their actions? What are their words? And we do everyone coming in new, and then everyone in our program, we don't necessarily do the readiness because we have them in our program and we see it day in and day out.
2: I want to add to what Shauna is sharing in a couple of ways. I've been able to observe that assessment with Shauna, and I come from an administrative background, but I also taught kindergarten for many years, so I have a unique perspective there. And the assessment that we give for our school is much more thorough than any kindergarten assessment at any private Christian school I've been at, any public school I've been at. You know, I feel like it used to be that if you knew your letters, you could write your name. If you know your shapes and your colors, you're good. Come on in. And now our test is more thorough. And I think that speaks to not the difficulty of the test. We're not looking for the you know, Duke scholars, the Harvard scholars necessarily, but we're really looking for the kids who are extremely ready and mature enough to handle a rigorous program. And when I've been in the room with Shauna, I love that some kids do know the academic material, but they're under their chair instead of listening to Mrs. Browning. Or, you know, when she asks them to talk about animals, they start talking about their breakfast and they're just not focused. And so I think what we're doing now is not necessarily requiring more of students. So parents shouldn't be nervous that, oh, my child's not going to be smart enough. It's really not about the academic piece as much as it is the social, emotional, behavioral, cognitive, yes, but the maturity. And Mrs. Browning has heard this story probably too many times, but in my own family, I have a child who has a September birthday.
1: Okay.
2: And he was reading when he was 4, but I held him back because he wasn't emotionally, he was still very immature, not in poor behavior, but he was acting a little bit babyish and didn't really want to separate from mom, didn't cry, but just a little bit of immaturity. And they said, you can send him. Academically, he's ready, but he might benefit from another year. And I held him back, and it's the best thing we ever did. I've never heard a parent regret that.
1: Yeah.
2: Mrs. Browning and I were talking about this yesterday, that when we see children who have a May birthday and beyond, so like late spring, summer birthdays, it's not a no as far as admissions, but we pay a little bit more attention to that child because they're younger. We really want to make sure they're mature. And boys more so than girls often, those summer birthdays are not ready.
1: Through high school.
2: Right.
1: Boys more than girls.
2: And sometimes the immaturity that we see when we're assessing kindergarten readiness might not show up in kindergarten or first grade. But like you said, when they get to middle school or they get to high school, they're a mess. Sometimes that comes out later. So we really like to try to make sure they are able to handle that whole school day, the multi-step directions, the, you know, attending to the teacher. This test really assesses many things.
1: So I was going to ask you and Shauna a question, and I think you started to answer it. What is readiness? What does it look like when a student goes to kindergarten but really isn't ready? What does that look like 4 or 5 years down the road?
2: I think the gap can widen if they're not ready and they are pushed to kindergarten. If they, as Mrs. Browning mentioned, if they can't regulate their emotions, then they're crying when work gets hard. They're fussing with friends. They don't like to sit and pay attention for very long on the carpet, or they don't want to copy material that's on the board. They get tired and put their pencil down. So they have these limitations that impede their learning. So if that happens in kindergarten, that gap just continues to widen as they get older.
1: How do parents deal with the assessment process that you put their child through? Got to ask that, because I think of Little League parents and I think, what do you mean my child isn't ready?
2: Oh, sure. I think Shauna probably deals with that more than I do.
4: Yeah. I have parents all the time ask, what do you do to get ready? And there's not really anything you can do to get ready for this assessment specifically. But overall, the best things that parents can be doing with kids to get them ready for kindergarten is play with them. And I know that seems a little crazy, but engaging in their world with them and Asking them questions in that play is the best thing you can do. Showing them flashcards isn't connecting in their brain the way it does if you are opening the book and reading with them. And oh, look, there's an N just like your name, Noah. Pointing things out that way, counting their favorite cars as they're lining them up and making them go, asking them to sort the buttons that they're playing with. Those kinds of activities are what gets them ready. Communication with the kids, talking to them, asking them questions and letting them answer. Unfortunately, we live in a world of technology, and while it has its great spots, in the early education world, we see it hurting them because it doesn't. You don't have those communications. You don't have natural times for children to learn how to work things out. They're cause and effect, right? And technology is a cause and effect. I do something, something happens, and that's not how it works in the classroom. And so their brain gets wired in a way that expects something faster, so impulse becomes an issue. So playing with them and interacting in their world is the best thing they can do to get them ready.
3: Shauna, you also have mentioned before reading to children as being important as well in their development and readiness.
4: Yes, reading is so – I mean, you can't do enough reading through all of elementary school even, but reading constantly with them, asking them about what do you think is going to happen to the bear when he goes in the cave? You know, asking what happened after, just having the communication as you're reading with the children, for sure.
1: Shauna, hang in there with us. We're going to come back in the second set. We're going to continue this conversation with you and Elizabeth and Jean. We're talking all about the readiness program at the Sand Hills Classical Christian School and the upcoming Kindergarten Coffee on Wednesday, October 28th at 4 p.m. We'll be right back.
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1: Welcome back to our second set of All Things Moore County. We are with the Sandhills Classical Christian School, Elizabeth Griffin, the dean of the lower school, Shauna Browning, who is the dean of the preschool. Shauna, you mentioned at the end of the first set technology. What I got from that was that in terms of kindergarten readiness, technology is a deterrent, not an advantage.
4: Correct. Using technology to learn at the early ages, it diminishes skills they need. Again, language. I keep talking about language and communication, and that's because that's something we're seeing more and more in the preschool world is needing to reach out for resources to help children with communication when they're on devices to learn or just to pass the time. The communication they have with friends, like in a play group, isn't happening. And so communication can be hindered. Self-regulation is hindered. And again, that's the emotional piece. When I get upset, what do I do? Social skills. We're teaching children to play in preschool now because they aren't playing because they're involved with technology more.
1: So the technology doesn't exercise the right muscles.
4: That's a great way to put it. It might help them memorize what an A looks like, but the muscles that really need exercise are not exercising. And we don't use any technology in the preschool world at all in our classrooms, and that goes on up into the elementary grades as well.
1: Yeah,
4: Elizabeth,
1: you were talking to me about that in between sets, that you don't use technology.
2: Right. You will not find any computers in our kindergarten through sixth grade classrooms, which is very unique. Most schools thrive on technology, and you will even see headlines now actually that the public schools are backing up their technology use. But we do not have any. We do use a projector at times to display images, but we don't have smart boards. We don't have iPads. We don't have desktop computers. We don't assess children on technology. And part of that reasoning, as Shauna said, is, you know, we want them to think and communicate, but also we want to teach them to learn where they are, which is through movement, through singing, through chanting. And if you are quiet and pressing buttons on a piece of technology, you're not doing any of those things. So we don't feel like that plays to their strengths. And it's wonderful that I know Shauna has as well, but I've worked at public schools, private schools, private Christian schools, and most schools do have technology. And so when I came to Sandhills Classical, I was a little hesitant just to see how that worked and how do our children graduate to middle and upper school and still have the skills they need to, you know, write a paper and use word processing or search the internet. But they do start slowly learning those skills in our logic and rhetoric schools. But it is a beautiful thing that they are not exposed to the technology at school.
3: That's right. Gene. If you walk down the hallway of either of the buildings that Elizabeth is responsible for, either our primary school, our K to 2, or our grammar school, grades right. 3 to 6, you would be surprised at how loud it can be with the chants and the jingles and the sound offs and the way that they're learning. It's very active learning. I like to say at our school, we work hard and we play hard. We work hard for 45 minutes and we're going to go outside and we're going to run around and then we're going to come back in and we're going to sit and we're going to learn again. But it's a very vibrant way of learning, very, very different from sitting as an individual with a screen in front of you, doing that sort of thing. And this is where socialization comes in, right? You need to understand that you're part of a community and your neighbor and you are doing this together. You're learning together. You're chanting together. You're singing jingles together that are reinforcing things about language, you know, in your English language arts or math facts, that kind of thing. You need to be able to participate in that. And that's again, why this readiness is so important. And I'm not even an expert in this. The reason I'm here, actually, is because some of this affects what I do, right? As advancement director, I'm tasked with creating a stream of income outside of tuition. But the other thing is making sure that the community knows who we are and making sure that that all-important class where we always start with zero students, right? We get good re-enrollment from K to 1 and 1 to 2 and second grade to third grade, but we always start with zero for kindergarten every year.
1: That's right.
3: And it used to be that if I have 54 seats to fill, like we do at Sand Hills Classical Christian School, I could get 60 or 65 applications and would know that I had enough applications, you know, assuming that the family interview went well, because we interview families as well as assess students, right? So we're looking for some like-mindedness there. But that's not what this show is about. So getting back to what I was talking about, I used to be able to, if I had 60 or 65 applications, I knew that I was good for those 54 seats. At this juncture, I can have 70 or 75 applications for 54 seats and still be concerned that I'm not going to have enough applicants because kids aren't assessing. And that's why I, in my role, more in the business side of things, would go to them and say, what is going on? Are our assessments too hard? Are we expecting too much? Or is there something going on with kids at home, K 4 or 5? Is there something not happening that should be, you know, what? And so,
1: You know, 6 or 7 years ago, maybe up to 8 years ago, I got a chance to watch Nate Klein and Audrey Klein start school. Audrey, I think, now is in 8th grade, and Nate is in 6th grade. When I see Nate, and by the way, these two kids, their eye contact, off the charts. Their communication skills, off the charts. One of our past guests, Rachel Terracamo, who owns CD's Plants and is a landscape designer, has hired Audrey to work part-time at her plant store when she's not in volleyball practice to teach her. Rachel teaches at the Community College Horticulture, and she's very much of an instructor, but it's very organic. It has nothing to do with technology. It has to do with understanding the plants, presenting them to people. And Audrey's mom, who's very proactive, was so excited that Audrey had this opportunity because she's ready to do it. Not all eighth graders would be.
2: So we talk a lot about looking backwards. We talk about a portrait of a graduate and what that looks like and how we start with the end in mind.
1: Right.
2: So our 12th grade students give theses presentations before they graduate on a variety of, you know, social, religious, cultural topics that would blow your socks off. Mm-hmm. And you walk in there, we invite families to come, especially parents of younger families, because we want them to see what we have, you know, how these children have grown from the kindergartners into mature adults that sound like they're presenting a doctoral dissertation,
1: right.
2: because we want them to be able to communicate so well that they have a topic of their choosing, they take a stance, and they defend with evidence what they believe about that topic. So even in kindergarten, I'm going to back this up, we are teaching them to stand and speak, to interact with their peers. And again, that goes back to removing that technology.
1: Right. You watch TV today. You watch all these political hearings going on. People aren't using facts. They're all using emotion.
3: Mm-hmm.
1: And they're playing gotcha. And it's not substantial at all. And yet the media broadcasts everything. It's a lot of wasted air.
3: It really is. You know, we're working hard to teach them to articulate with the tongue and the pen
1: right.
3: that which they believe, and they have a year of logic.
1: Yeah.
3: And they should go out into that marketplace of ideas and be able to not just win the argument, but win the person over. But what you find, to your point, Bill, is that you get into that marketplace of ideas and you get shouted down. So no one wants to have a conversation where you have the opportunity to exercise your rhetorical skills.
1: Right. Because
3: that's what our 9th to 12th grade is called the rhetoric stage. They're learning how to hone right. those skills that are going to make them – I mean, they've got the math and the science, surely, every day. They're in those classes as well. But when we talk about the ability to argue a point,
1: right.
3: We feel like we're preparing them well, and the thesis is a demonstration of that. It's the culmination of everything they're doing in kindergarten, everything Shauna's doing in the preschool to prepare them for kindergarten, all the way up. But the discouraging thing today, because of the state of society, is that the one who shouts the loudest or the
1: yeah.
3: one who's the most emotional,
1: right?
3: You know,
1: that's the biggest red flag of all.
3: Yeah.
1: The thing that I see, because you've been good enough to bring some of the students on, you were talking about their presentations, their thesis, like a dissertation. What I see in the students is a level of confidence in everything that they do, and that they started with the right building blocks from the foundation, which is very organic as a readiness, and then I guess the technology can come in later as an accent, but not as the ground floor.
2: Right.
1: Yeah. Let's come
4: yes.
1: back in the third set. I want to talk to you guys about what people can find out at your kindergarten coffee cafe, day on Wednesday, October 28th at 4 o'clock. What are the parents going to see? And do they bring the kids with them? Just a couple of questions. We'll be back in the third set.
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1: Welcome back to our third and final set with the Sandhills Classical Christian School. I'm listening to Elizabeth and I'm listening to Shauna talk about readiness, and I think of it as a physical fitness test. Of course it's not, but I see what the end result has been. So when the school, I guess when like Audrey was starting, you had readiness tests for kids at that point as well?
4: We did. But both Audrey and Nate were preschool students with us.
1: Right.
4: So if you are in our preschool already, and again, we've already got a great picture of readiness because we're in classes with them daily. So they would not have assessed, but yes, we've had them that long.
1: Okay. But the readiness program has been refined over the years. Is that correct?
4: Sure. I mean, in all things, right? It evolves. Like,
1: right.
4: Education has changed. And so, like we said at the very beginning, what I needed to know when I went to kindergarten

0: and maybe you suggest holding them back a year?
1: So I will just let them know, you know, like, you know, here's what we see. You have a choice for SCCS. Pre-K is the best spot for your child. And we try to do our best to place them in our pre-K program, which, by the way, is the best way to get ready for our program, is our pre-K program, because we are preparing SCCS students even there. So, but we will offer them placement in our pre-K program.
0: Yeah, on your website, you've got a section called preschool programs offered. You've got half-day programs, full-day programs for three-year-olds, the same thing for four-year-olds. And that would be a good, almost like a scrimmage before the main event.
1: Yes, yes. It's a great, all these skills that they need, the socialization, the communication, those are going to be exercised a lot in the preschool programs.
2: That's right. It's not daycare. It's a preschool, right? Big difference.
1: Yep. We're running curriculums and following schedules and meeting needs.
0: Okay. How long have you had the kindergarten coffee as an event? How many years?
2: Oh, golly. We brought this on, I think it was the fall of 2019.
0: Okay.
2: So, yeah. So 7 years of running this event at the school. And I should say, if a family of a rising kindergartner would like to visit at another time, we do welcome that. But this event is geared specifically for parents of rising preschoolers, and it's the only time you'd come to the school and get to engage our three kindergarten teachers, mm-hmm. to really walk into the classroom and check out the curriculum that's there on the desks, that you'd get to meet the deans of the school mm-hmm. all the way up, but especially, most importantly, probably Elizabeth Griffin and the associate dean, Rebecca Swain, would be there. But we talk a little bit about the school, our distinctives, you know, what makes us unique, what the expectations are. And then you also get to meet the admissions director. And so she's there and she can answer questions about some of the mechanics, but you can also get a tour of the campus. And so we really provide a full-orbed experience for those that come to our kindergarten coffee on October 28th. But of course, if you can't make that date, you call the school and we'll gladly tour you privately.
0: Yeah.
2: You just don't have access to as many of faculty members because we're busy with the other 520 students that God's blessed us with.
0: Do the children come with the parents for this event, or is this just parents only?
3: So the children may come with their parents. What we like to do is have our parents be able to pay attention to the teachers that are presenting, you know, our curriculum, what a day in the life of a kindergartner looks like. We want them to be able to listen intently. So we do
0: get babysitters.
3: We do get, and we actually most of the time use our upper school students to take the kids right next door to the playground. They love that. The parents can listen, you know, without disruption. So that works out really well. But we also want our children to experience being in the kindergarten setting in those classrooms. So we have another event later in the spring called Beginner's Day, where the children get to come in and sit on the floor, play with the blocks, meet the teachers, and that's more of an orientation for them. But as Shauna mentioned, this is really something, it's a big decision for parents. You know, you're starting your child's school experience and you want them in a place that is going to prepare them academically, but love them socially, emotionally, especially at our school, teach them through a faith-based biblical curriculum. And that requires, you know, some thought on the part of the parents. And so we want them to be able to listen and be able to not, you know, have 20 sweet little five-year-olds bouncing around the room while the teachers are presenting. So they can definitely bring them. We encourage it, and we will have fun things for them to do while the parents are listening. And if they're not quite ready to separate, you know, they're welcome to sit on mommy's lap. But it's a family event, so we're never going to discourage families from bringing their children.
0: You know, Jean brought up in the first segment the demographic shifts, which keep happening. And education, you know, from my point of view and what I do, people who are moving here, education has become

0: in addition to jobs, the second or the first most important decision that a parent makes when deciding on where to live and what educational options are there. And as the demographics have changed, Sand Hills Classical Christian has grown, I would venture to say, faster than any school in the county in the last 10 years.
1: Yeah, we're very thankful. When I started here in the fall of 2019,
0: yeah,
1: we had 169 kids, K-12. Today, I believe we have 521
0: right.
1: K-12.
0: Right.
1: And so, yes, we've always had a preschool. The preschool's always been largely full. Shauna does a tremendous job as director of our preschool. But the K-12 has really grown. Of course, we had COVID in 2020-21. That also acted as an accelerator. The fact that we built out a campus, the fact that we have an answer for, in addition, of course, to academics that we lead with, but athletics and the arts, we've come into our own that way, which helps with retention, you know, especially when you get to 7th to 12th grade. So we've worked pretty hard. God has blessed, undoubtedly, but we've worked pretty hard to create a campus. And
0: the campus, by the way, is exceptional. It's almost storybook. And it's, to me, it seems buffered and private. And the kids, it's like what you dream of growing up. It's like a beautiful college campus.
1: Again, God has been so kind, and the truth of the matter is people don't know this, but we've only developed out half of it. So we have another 22 acres on the other side of these lovely ponds that are spring-fed on our property, but we have a total of 58.5 acres
0: right.
1: That folks before I got here were wise enough to grab and purchase. So it's hard to find in Whispering Pines, Pinehurst, Southern Pines, hard to find 58 undeveloped acres.
0: That's right.
1: But they managed to do that 9 years ago, and that's when they called me. And then before I knew it, I had Elizabeth Griffin joining me. Our offices are next door to each other. We're in the same suite, in the same building on campus. But it's been tremendous to watch God every year bring qualified folks that love God, love students, and love to teach onto our campus, because that's a concern in a community of our size, right? It's always something that Elizabeth is preoccupied with year-round, you know?
0: I have a question. I'm sorry. Go ahead.
2: Well, I was just going to add that the other the benefit of having that large campus and acreage that Gene is referring to is that, you know, we have from the kindergarten age where they can go on, you know, little nature hikes and go down to the pond. We have cross country teams that have trails through the woods. We're able to utilize that outdoor space to support our educational philosophy, which in classical education does not want to get rid of recess. We know that children learn best when they have those breaks and they have physical activity. They're more focused when they come back in and can learn in an easier way. So, you know, when parents are considering kindergarten for their kids, they also need, as a parent, I would consider, you know, how much, what is your day, what does your schedule look like and mm-hmm. your breaks for physical activity, because it's so important.
0: I want to, Shauna and Elizabeth, I want to ask you this question because we are winding down, but I sense just between the way the two of you have been communicating before the show and during the show, can you both talk a little bit about the morale of the teaching staff, where everybody seems to be aligned philosophically, which makes your job more rewarding and more purposeful? I sense there's a very good synergy among the staff.
3: I would agree. Of course, my staff at the preschool, we're definitely, again, being, I always say it's a different corporation, if you would, when you work with like-minded, Christ-centered individuals.
0: Yeah.
3: It's a continually uplifting atmosphere.
0: I would love to be a fly on the wall between you and Elizabeth having a conversation just after school, having a cup of coffee, talking shop about the goals that you have for the students, the goals that you put on yourselves to meet. Because it seems like the kindergarten and the preschool, these are in many ways the most important years to set the foundation. So then you've got a recipient, a student that is a good receiver.
3: Yeah, absolutely.
2: I would also add, one thing that contributes to morale and that like-mindedness, all, you know, treading water and swimming in the same direction, is that we know who we are as a classical school, and we are the only classical school in the area, but we're guided by the way students learn. So our trivium is set up to teach children at the grammar, logic, and rhetoric levels in where they are naturally in their developmental stages. So, you know, little children move, sing, chant, and memorize. And so that's what they're doing from kindergarten through sixth grade. And in the logic school, which is middle school, they like to question and argue as middle school students. So that's what we teach them to do. And we teach them to defend, but we also teach them to identify fallacy. And then we build on that as they get to high school and rhetoric school, then they're presenting. And so you really do, as a kindergarten parent, have to begin with the end in mind. And we are not trendy. We do not change this philosophy from year to year. It's who we are as a classical school.
0: Well said.
3: I do. I'm sorry. I was just going to say, I recommend, I always tell all my parents, whether you know or not that you want to continue on with SECS, this kindergarten coffee is the place to go to find out.
0: Yeah. And again, that's on Wednesday afternoon, October 28th at 4 o'clock. I think it's so cool that if the parents bring the kids, you've got some older students who can take them out to play. You've got a whole set of role models set up, mentors in the system. Zantel's Classical Christian School is absolutely worth looking at, and the students are the report card at the end of the day. Again, the kindergarten coffee, Wednesday, October 28th at 4 o'clock. Shauna, thanks for joining us. Elizabeth, thank you, and Jean, as always, and I'm always open to having some of your students on, because those are the best shows when you've got the kids on who have no layers, and you just get to see what the final product looks like. This is All Things Morris County, everybody. Have a great week.
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12: Breaking news this hour from Town Hall. I'm Bob Agnew in Washington. President Trump's tough stance on crime is paying dividends in the nation's capital when it comes to restoring law and order. One pharmacy chain in D.C. has decided to put items back out on the shelves now, as criminals appear to be getting the message about being prosecuted for theft.
13: CVS opting to put items like candy and toilet paper back out on shelves in Washington, D.C. stores. Townhall.com reports robbery down 7% in the district, homicides down 30%, and auto thefts down 45%. Prosecutions for these crimes up 67%.
12: That is correspondent Laura Winters reporting. The latest monthly jobs report is out, and yesterday's report missed expectations. The Bureau of Labor Statistics says 29,000 non-farm payroll jobs were created in September. That was a little less than half what had been predicted. National Economic Council Director Kevin Hassett has reacted.
14: We have to scoot through over the last 3 or 4 months to see what's going on. But those numbers are really positive. And the thing to remember is that private sector employment is still booming. What's happened is because we've reduced federal employment by 300,000 workers, that the numbers are a little bit lower if you don't account for that.
12: And the unemployment rate did not change much. It did click up to 4.2%. Secretary of State Marco Rubio sent Iran's negotiators home, and President Trump says more bombing is now possible. Ken Lorman reports.
15: The negotiations made little progress. Secretary Rubio ordered Iran's delegation, led by the foreign minister, to leave New York. The talks had stalled over Iran's nuclear program and demands to lift the U.S. blockade. President Trump, speaking to Time, said more bombing is possible and argued pressure on Tehran is necessary to prevent it from obtaining a nuclear weapon. Ken Lorman reporting.
12: More on these stories at townhall.com.
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12: A surprise shutdown of what had been a growing New York City-based cookie company. Andrew Whitman has the details.
18: Cookie chain Chip City shut down all its stores in NYC, New Jersey, and Texas this week and did so without saying a word. Hundreds of its former cookie makers are out of work. The company confirmed its shutdown in a statement Friday, blaming, quote, significant macroeconomic headwinds. Former customers translated that as pricey cookies in the 2026 economy. Chip City was founded in Queens. Its reputation and expansion helped in large part by social media. In New York, I'm Andrew Whitman.
12: Former NFL star Tony Romo is leaving CBS Sports. The network announced the two sides mutually agreed to part ways after Romo pleaded no contest to a DUI charge in Wisconsin. CBS said the former NFL star J.J. Watt will continue to work with the network. Breaking news and analysis, townhall.com. New York health officials are urging residents to get their seasonal flu shots, and two prominent New Yorkers are lending a hand in that effort.
19: High-profile city dwellers and one-time mayoral rivals, 710 WOR's Curtis Sliwa and current mayor Zoran Mamdani, met up to get their flu shots and encourage all New Yorkers to roll up their sleeves. The two shared a humorous exchange, seated side by side, and even took one another's hand prior to the injections. Sliwa asked the mayor if he knew how many people, even tough guys, fainted when they got a shot. Mamdani responded with, "I gotcha." New York City Health Commissioner Dr. Alistair Martin then administered the shots to both men. The state health department recommends annual flu shots for all New Yorkers 6 months and older. In New York, I'm Liz Warner.
12: A new report is pointing to failures during the deadly Eaton and Palisades fires. The 724-page report by the Fire Safety Research Institute cited the LA Times in some of its findings. More on these stories at Town Hall.
20: NCN News, I'm Melissa Vale. AP correspondent Rika Ann Garcia reports that the co-pilot accused of stabbing a Fly Dubai captain has been identified as an Omani national.
21: The co-pilot suspected in the recent Fly Dubai attack has been identified as an Omani national. In footage from Shota Muzayef, the panic screams of the passengers can be heard as the attacker struck the captain with a cockpit's crash axe before trying to seize the controls. A source says the co-pilot had been barred from flying by Oman over concerns he had adopted extremist views. His actions nearly crashed the flight with more than 100 people on board before passengers and others rushed in and subdued him. The new details raised questions about how the co-pilot was on the flight. Israel's government has said it has agreed with foreign carriers to keep pilots of nations without diplomatic ties from flying there. Israel and Oman don't have formal diplomatic relations. I'm Rika Ann Garcia.
20: An AP NORC poll finds that voters are deeply dissatisfied with President Donald Trump and his Republican Party heading into the November 3rd elections. The Democratic Party has built an advantage on pressing issues such as the cost of living and health care. But the survey also points to a bigger problem for both political parties. North Carolina counties are taking on a larger share of the cost of administering SNAP, a change expected to cost local governments millions of dollars more this fiscal year. The change does not reduce the amount of SNAP benefits recipients receive, but changes how the administrative costs of providing those benefits are divided between the federal government and counties. David Sweat, Buncombe County Health and Human Services Director, tells WLOS.
22: The federal cost share drops to 25%, meaning 75% of the costs to provide these services now is a burden on the local by Buncombe County.
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6: Well, the hot weather is out of here, but moisture is moving in, and that's going to give us a good chance for showers for our Saturday afternoon. Look for a high today of 82. More showers expected tonight. Look for a low of 63. Then for Sunday, pretty much rain on and off all day long. High of 72 is the best we'll do. And then for Monday, showers start to taper off. We'll go partly cloudy by afternoon. Look for a high of 74. I'm Steve Leader Adams in the Weather Center.
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8: Among other things, one of the other reports out there is that this man was obsessed with AIPAC, of which I am a donor, the American Israel Public Affairs Committee. He has been whipped into a frenzy about a non-existent genocide, but it has become an article of faith on the left that there's a genocide in Gaza. There is no genocide in Gaza. What happened in Gaza is that the people of Gaza decided to invade Israel. The political leadership that the people of Gaza put in place, called Hamas, launched an attack on Israel and killed over 1,000 Israelis and brought some people who are Israeli citizens and some who are American citizens back to Gaza as hostages. And the people of Gaza held those prisoners and hostages, some of them in their homes, not Hamas agents, but the actual people of Gaza. And Israel invaded in a counterattack and wiped out the bad guys. There was no genocide. What happened was a war started by the people of Gaza against the people of Israel, and the people of Gaza, losing the war, declared themselves victims of a genocide that was amplified by the political left and members of the media in the West who hate Israel and are brimming with anti-Semitism, and it has inspired a man in the state of Texas to launch a terrorist attack on the state capital of Texas in Austin, that beautiful building where he wanted to engage in a mass shooting, because the lies of the political left poisoned his mind. There is no Gaza genocide. There never has been a genocide in Gaza. What happened is the people of Gaza elected a terrorist group as a leadership, which decided to attack Israel and then screamed and cried when the Israelis responded appropriately. And some of you have been poisoned by the anti-Semitism bug. It is festering on the right and the left, the white right anti-Semites infesting the Republican Party, the white progressive Democrats, the Miss Rachel watchers on YouTube poisoning their children's brains with the anti-Semitism. You know, it turns out Miss Rachel, I think, had her picture taken. You all know Miss Rachel, right? She's that nut job woman on YouTube who pretends to be a kid, had her picture taken with a guy who turned out to be a Hamas operative. Zora Mandami got his picture taken with the guy. He was some sort of photographer or something in Gaza working with Hamas. Most of the media in Gaza collaborates with Hamas or they don't survive. And the Western media treats them as if they're telling the gospel truth. And they seeded the fiction and the lie that there was a genocide. And it has caused a man in Texas to want to shoot up the Texas state capitol. kudos to the Texas Department of Public Safety and to the FBI on this. A man wanted to engage in a terrorist attack in Texas. We had a man in Boulder, Colorado, ignite a Holocaust survivor. An elderly woman in Colorado is dead. She survived the gas chambers and furnaces of the Nazis, only to be burned alive by a Gaza supporter, whipped into the frenzy by the belief of a genocide in Gaza that is not so. I was just told Bexar County is Bear County in Texas. So Bear County in Texas. Why don't you spell it bear if you want to pronounce it bear? Nonetheless, I digress. Y'all, we got a bunch of people in this country who have lost their minds, convinced of a genocide that is not. We have a festering anti-Semitism on the right. I called it out a few weeks ago. I'm still getting threats. I got people targeting my advertisers and radio affiliates demanding that I get off the air. Why? Because I exposed the white nationalists and the neo-Nazi sympathizers and their race grievance friends on the right. And now they're targeting me. We got people on the left who are absolutely, fundamentally convinced there was a genocide. It is a by faith belief. You cannot dissuade them. You cannot change their mind. They are convinced there's a genocide in Gaza when there was no genocide in Gaza. It is as much a by faith belief of them as I believe that Jesus Christ was resurrected and ascended into heaven and will come back to judge the quick and the dead. And many of you are going to be judged poorly by Jesus Christ when he comes back. You believe the lies of the world, and one of the lies of the world is a genocide in Gaza. There was no genocide. We are seeing extremist violence being percolated in this country because of the extreme lies being told and believed by faith by these people. We've had the guy in Boulder. We had the guy in Pennsylvania who decided to set the governor's mansion on fire while the governor and his family slept in the house. We had the man who ran his car into a Jewish school in Michigan, and the Democratic candidate up there, his response is, well, hurt people, hurt people. That man was not hurt, and it turned out his brother was a Hezbollah terrorist. We had two employees of the Jewish embassy in Washington, or the Israeli embassy in Washington, who were Jewish, murdered in Washington, D.C. by a sympathizer to the Palestinian cause. They've all been poisoned by lies. And by the way, I got to say, I find it a little bit disturbing as well that the national press, the political left, and a lot of people on the right, they've already moved on from this attack in Texas. Now, it wasn't an attack, thank God, but it was a would-be attack. It was a credible attack. The man had ammunition and guns. He was ready to go shoot the place up, and he was going to do so because of the lie about the genocide in Gaza, a lie that the media itself has perpetrated in this country, which is probably why the media has moved on so quickly, because they want to embrace the lie. The media wants you to believe there was a genocide in Gaza. They have embraced the cause of the terrorists in Gaza, and they have done so because so many people in the newsrooms of America, from ABC to CNN, are poisoned with progressivism, and they want to believe all the lies about Israel. They want to believe the lies about the United States. They want to believe the worst about their own country. They want to believe we are complicit in a genocide that is no genocide, and so they're willing to tell the lies that fan the flames and stir the pot to get someone to go into the Texas State Capitol and try to shoot the place up with no accountability. None. You will see no pushback from the American media debunking the lie that is the genocide in Gaza. You will not see it. You won't see CNN pushing back on the lie about the genocide in Gaza. You simply won't see them do it. And you won't see that network push back on the idea and point out the fact that if there was a genocide in Gaza and there was not, they kind of started the whole situation. But that's just it. October 7th, we were told that that Gaza was an open-air prison before the war, and that's why they did it. And then after the war, we were shown the great beauty of Gaza. And look at the level of destruction Israel caused. It was either a prison or it wasn't. It wasn't a prison. Israel, in fact, had gotten out of the situation. But the poisonous lies seeded and circulated by the progressive left, some of the alt-right, and many members of the media nearly got a terror attack in Texas. Caused a Holocaust survivor to be burned alive in Colorado. Caused someone to storm into a Jewish school and try to shoot it up. Caused violence against Jews in this country. Caused someone to try to burn down the governor's mansion in Pennsylvania. All premised on lies the media refuses to call out. Now, think about January 6th. I've been very open. I don't think the election was stolen in 2020. I don't think it was. And I don't think January 6th was an insurrection, but it was a riot, and it was a riot designed to storm into the Capitol and disrupt the proceedings of the lawfully elected United States Congress that was counting the votes of the election because people believed the lie that that election was stolen. The media spends inordinate amounts of time holding Republicans accountable for the lie about the stolen election, and the media itself is complicit in the lie about the genocide in Gaza that is getting people around this country killed and nearly provoked a terror attack in Texas. The media won't hold itself accountable. They're too busy holding Donald Trump and Republicans accountable for lies the media doesn't believe in, but the media itself is willing to believe and perpetuate lies that are getting people killed. There should be a huge, where is Daniel Dale at CNN pushing back on the idea of a genocide in Gaza? He probably believes there's a genocide in Gaza, even though there wasn't. You can't have the fact checker check facts when he believes the lie. It should be a really big red flag to every American out there that the media that claims to abhor disinformation and misinformation is not willing to push back on the lie of the genocide in Gaza to the extent that a man in Texas has now been driven to the point where he wanted to exterminate elected officials in Texas because he thinks there was a genocide in Gaza. There's no genocide in Gaza, but there are a lot of insane progressive anti-Semites in this country who are being driven to violence because of the lies that the media refuses to correct because the media itself believes the lie.
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10: Did you know there's no such thing as darkness? I mean, it's a thing, but it's not a thing. Technically, darkness is just the absence of light. Someone living in physical darkness for extended periods of time suffers physically and mentally. Darkness is disorienting and debilitating. You know, the same types of things happen to individuals and societies in a spiritual and moral sense. Look, it's not actually that hard to diagnose the darkening condition of our souls and our society. We are actually moving further away from the light. Friends, here is the elementary truth we must embrace. God is light. Jesus is the light of the world. And the further we drift from him, the darker things will become. The need of your heart and mine and the need of our day is a genuine awakening, a real turning to God. He's the light, the antidote to the darkness. This is Tom Gray, and This Stuff Matters.
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1: Christina Pike, 50. She was 18 when she lured a Jobs Corps student, last name Slimmer, who was 19, to an isolated spot on the University of Texas campus in Knoxville and tortured her to death with the help of her boyfriend on January 12, 1995. Christina Pike was to be executed last night in Tennessee, and she demanded an all-female lethal injection team carry out her execution. First woman sentenced to death in Tennessee in 200 years. Christina Pike wanted an all-female lethal injection team, or she wanted to be hanged. The state gave her her all-female lethal injection team. Those ladies jumped the curb last night. They failed the lethal execution. How do you botch a lethal injection? She was given two lethal injections. She is now in the hospital. The Tennessee governor has now suspended executions for the rest of the year pending an investigation. Maybe we should just outsource our executions to Canada. This would never happen in Canada. Canada is all too eager to kill these people. We should just let the Canadians handle our lethal injection system and our execution system. This is bizarre. The woman wanted an all-female execution team. She got it, and they botched it. Apparently, they needed a man in the room to oversee it. They didn't have it, and the women jumped the curb on the execution. So this woman is now suffering in a hospital, not suffering nearly as much as the 19-year-old she tortured and murdered back in 1995. She still needs to be executed, this person. We should not let her now not be executed. My goodness gracious. How do you botch an execution? Can we just go back to hangings or even firing squads? You know, a firing squad is not actually painful. You line up five sharpshooters. One of them has a bullet in the gun. The other four don't. You don't know which one doesn't, and you let them fire right at the center mass, and the person dies. The end. Or hang them. Why are we worried about the feelings of the murderer at the end? I don't understand this anyway. I am a proponent of the death penalty. Some people need killing, and the people who need killing are the ones who willfully took the lives of others, including this woman who tortured to death a 19-year-old. We always forget about what led to the execution. We're like, oh, the poor woman, she had two lethal injections and they failed. What about the girl who 19 years old who was tortured to death? That just let the Canadians handle it for us. Christina Pike needs to be executed. 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
9: Moisture pushes its way into our area during the afternoon today, so we'll call for a chance of showers throughout the afternoon, a high of 82 tonight. More showers, maybe a thunderstorm too, a low of 63. For Sunday, showers pretty much on and off all day with a high of 72. Sunday night, still more showers, a low of 63. The rain tapers off and pushes out. Monday afternoon, look for a high of 74. I'm Steve Leader Adams in the Weather Center.
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11: Yeah.
0: It's the weekend, but you can still be part of the Eric Erickson Show. 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
1: Hey, welcome. It's Eric Erickson here, 877-973-7425. Should you wish to be on the program, I would be happy to have you. We gotta move on to a lot of other stuff in the news today beyond just, I do need to reiterate one more time though. There was no genocide in Gaza. By any definition, there was not a genocide in Gaza. If you believe there was a genocide in Gaza, you need to be consuming different news because your brain has been warped by a propaganda campaign. You know, many of the images that were shown of the destruction of Gaza were actually other places and other wars. Many of the people who you were shown were killed in Gaza weren't killed. Many of them were pictures of genocides happening in Syria, the chemical weapons attacks by the Syrian regime, other attacks that have happened. You've been completely lied to. I'm telling you the truth. There was no genocide in Gaza. And if you believe it, your brain is being poisoned by a propaganda campaign. It's not on me. It's on you and the other news you're consuming. Now, we got to get into politics in this country. I've been telling you guys for a while, I'm not convinced that the Republicans are going to lose the Senate. I think they're going to lose seats in the Senate. They're not winning Georgia at this point. Rick Jackson, the gubernatorial candidate in Georgia, he may be able to pull Mike Collins across the finish line, but most Republicans don't think it's possible. The Republicans are going to lose North Carolina. The Democrats may very well lose Michigan. It is very likely that both Susan Collins wins re-election in Maine and James Tallarico wins in Texas. Republicans in Texas who insist that Republicans must line up in lockstep behind Ken Paxton have ignored the fact that Ken Paxton is deeply unpopular with independent voters. Both sides of the aisle have made a terrible mistake in politics in the last few years. Both sides, Democrats and Republicans, to their peril, both of them have ingested the idea, imbibed on the idea, that all you need to do is mobilize your base. If we just turn out our base, we will win. And that's not true. See, both parties have decided to write off swing voters. They say swing voters don't really matter anymore. And so what they need to do is maximize their base turnout. That's the dumbest thing in politics, but it has polluted the brains of political consultants across both political sides. In fact, so Pat Dennis is the president of American Bridge. And American Bridge, by the way, is a left-wing political group. But I saw this from Pat Dennis, who said polarization means swing voters no longer exist in meaningful numbers. It is one of the smart D.C. nuggets of the last 10 years that's not only been wrong, but wrong in a way that pushed people who believe it into making terrible strategic decisions on both sides of the aisle. That's Pat Dennis. Pat Dennis is a liberal who's trying to defeat Republicans. And Pat Dennis is taking advantage this year of the Republicans ingesting the idea that swing voters don't matter, that polarization is so extreme. But you know what? If polarization is so extreme and we're in a 50-50 nation, if only 3% of voters are swing voters, those voters decide every election. And what the Republicans in Texas who pick Ken Paxton fail to understand is that in picking a guy that no independent voter in Texas likes, they can hand a seat to the Democrats because Republicans can't win Texas alone. Republicans have to have those independent voters. Here's Harry Enten. Let me rewrite the audio here for you. Sorry, I thought I had it done. This is Harry Enten.
11: Is by far the least popular Republican Senate nominee in a key state when you look at all the polling. Texans, simply put, they hate him.
1: And here. They hate him in Texas. That's Ken Paxton. Republicans don't much care for Ken Paxton. But in Maine, Susan Collins can win. Susan Collins can win because Troy Jackson has lost repeatedly statewide in Maine. He's not liked in Maine. He impregnated his second cousin. They're not even married. Susan Collins is a celebrity in Maine. She's well liked by the women of Maine, not just the men in Maine. The blue-collar voters in Maine like Susan Collins. Susan Collins has never been ahead in polling in Maine, and she's always won. And polling is the key here. Polling is the key. Because increasingly, in a number of states, we know the polling errors. For example, in Georgia, in the United States Senate, polling in Georgia oversamples Democrats by 0.8%. That means that in Georgia, if you have a poll where John Ossoff is beating Mike Collins by 7 points, he's really only beating Mike Collins by 6.2 points. Or by 6.2 points if he's over by 7. In Florida, polling in Florida oversamples Democrats on average by about 5 points in September, according to 538 Archive, put together by Patrick Ruffini. So if you have a poll in Florida that has the Republican winning by 5 points, they're probably winning by 10 points. In Texas, polling oversamples Democrats by 0.5%. In Michigan, polling oversamples Democrats by 6.2 points. In Ohio, 6.4 points for the Democrats. There are only a handful of states that oversample. Colorado oversamples Republicans. Utah oversamples Republicans. New Mexico barely oversamples Republicans. This is a big deal. It's a big deal. So, for example, we know, by the way, Louisiana gets it on the nose. Louisiana pretty much samples people perfectly. So in New Mexico, oversamples Republicans by about 0.8%. Pretty on the nose. Maryland oversamples Republicans 0.2%. Most states oversample Democrats. Why do most states oversample Democrats? An atheist, a vegan, and a CrossFitter walk into a bar. An atheist, a vegan, and a CrossFitter walk into a bar. We only know because they made sure everyone in the bar knew. It's an old joke. Nowadays, you'd probably say High Rocks instead of CrossFit. Yeah, if you're in CrossFit, everybody knows you're into CrossFit. If you're a vegan, you tell everybody you're a vegan. If you're a progressive, when a pollster texts you or calls you, you want everyone to know you hate Donald Trump. You want everyone to know. You put bumper stickers on your car about how much you hate Donald Trump. And you are more likely in this country to tell people you hate Donald Trump than tell people that you like Donald Trump. Still, to this day, there are some people who are obnoxiously pro-Trump. I mean, they got Trump stickers everywhere. They fly the Trump flag underneath the American flag in their front yard. I go to church with people whose cars are covered in pro-Trump bumper stickers. But they're the minority in the country. The majority of the country are the people who hate Donald Trump and want everyone to know about it. They are politically active progressives. They want you to

0: And so pollsters are oversampling them. This, again, is Harry Itten on CNN.
1: Yeah, you know, we've had really good Democratic polls coming out from Ohio, Michigan, Iowa. And, you know, fool me once, shame on you. Fool me four times, I just have to ask the question, could it happen again? Because just take a look at this. Okay, Midwest polling misses. GOP outperformed September polls by in the major 2024 races, that is president and Senate in the states ahead of Senate race. In Iowa, where the Democrats have been getting really good polls, Republicans outperformed their September polls by 9 points back in 2024. How about Ohio? 6 points. How about Michigan? 5 points. And I will note that the leads that the Democrats have in all of these races right now are under how much the GOP outperformed back in 2024. So you look at this and you go, you know what? Maybe we should just hold on a second here, because we've seen this dance before, and it was not a dance that Democrats like when the votes were actually cast and counted.
2: Okay, but a skeptic could look at this and say, Harry, this is 2024. Donald Trump was on the ballot then. What about races where the president's not on the ballot?
1: Yeah, exactly right. So, you know, 2024, 2020, 2016, Donald Trump outperformed in these three states by significant margins. But what about a midterm election? You can go back to Donald Trump's first midterm election, and it's the same exact story. Look at this. The GOP outperformed September polls in the major 2018 statewide races by 6 points in Iowa, 6 points in Ohio, and 8 points in Michigan. The bottom line is this. Over the last few cycles, whether it be 2018, 2016, 2020, 2024, Republicans have outperformed their September polls by at least 5 points in all these three states where Democrats right now are ahead, but not by a wide enough margin whereby if Republicans outperform their September polls again, it could become very, very interesting.
0: Now, here's what I think is going to happen. I think the Republicans are out going to perform their polling again in these states, but probably not by the same margins. Why? Because second-term midterms, and this is essentially a second-term midterm for President Trump, second-term midterms, the Republicans still outperform, just not by as wide a margin. But it's by a wide enough margin for Susan Collins to win in Maine. It's by a wide enough margin for Mike Rogers to win in Michigan. It's by a wide enough margin for Ashley Hinson to win in Iowa. It's honestly not by wide enough margin for Ken Paxton to win in Texas, though I still think he will. It is not by wide enough margin for Michael Watley to win in North Carolina. It's not by wide enough margin for John Ossoff to win in, or for Mike Collins to win in Georgia. But it's enough for Dan Sullivan in Alaska. It's enough for Roger Marshall in Kansas. It's enough for Darlene Graham in South Carolina. It is enough for Mike Rogers in Michigan. It is enough for most of the Republicans to win. I don't think the Republicans lose the Senate. Now, there could be a massive blowout. There could be a massive blowout. I still think the GOP could win, could lose the Ohio race, by the way. I still think Sherrod Brown could get reelected in Ohio, although there's new polling that's come out that shows a lot of voters are voting against Sherrod Brown because they think he's the incumbent. John Husted, the Republican lieutenant governor, who's now the senator, he replaced J.D. Vance, was appointed to that role, hasn't run a stellar statewide campaign there, but he could. You look at Ohio. In Ohio, Democrats typically outperform the final result in the polling by 6.4%, and that race is within 6 points in Ohio, so he technically could win. Again, I don't think it's going to be the disaster in the Senate that people think it's going to be right now. I have Republican friends of mine freaked out. We're losing Mississippi. We're losing South Carolina. We're losing Texas. I remember when they were convinced we were going to lose Texas with Ted Cruz, and we didn't. I remember when they were convinced we were going to lose Kansas, and we didn't. I was remember 6 years ago they thought Lindsey Graham was going to lose South Carolina. We didn't. We'll find out now in about a month. The GOP has lost the House. There's no way the Republicans are keeping the House of Representatives. Even with redistricting, they're going to lose it, probably by about 15 seats to 20 seats. When you take the polling average for the generic ballot, it's about 8 points for the Democrats. You adjust it based on the polling bias, it's about 6 points. The Democrats need to be 4 points ahead in order to win the House. So they're probably 6 points ahead. They're going to win the House. But they actually need to be 9 or 10 points ahead to actually take control of the Senate. And they're not there, even when you don't adjust the polling. They're not there. So should the GOP be alarmed? Yes. Hakeem Jeffries probably going to be Speaker of the House. Could Ken Paxton lose? Ken Paxton very well could lose in Texas. I don't think he

0: will, but he very well could lose. And I won't be surprised either way in Texas. I think the Democrats will be really surprised if Mike Rogers wins in Michigan, and I won't be. I think he's going to.
1: Honest.
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0: 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Now, what is the daily email? Well, in particular, you get the stack of stuff. 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
2: Did you know there's no such thing as darkness? I mean, it's a thing, but it's not a thing. Technically, darkness is just the absence of light. Someone living in physical darkness for extended periods of time suffers physically and mentally. Darkness is disorienting and debilitating. You know, the same types of things happen to individuals and societies in a spiritual and moral sense. Look, it's not actually that hard to diagnose the darkening condition of our souls and our society. We are actually moving further away from the light. Friends, here is the elementary truth we must embrace. God is light. Jesus is the light of the world. And the further we drift from him, the darker things will become. The need of your heart and mine and the need of our day is a genuine awakening, a real turning to God. He's the light, the antidote to the darkness. This is Tom Gray, and This Stuff Matters.
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0: I want you people to know I have witnesses. I am not making it up. My buddies Matt and Aaron and I, we played golf yesterday. My new friend Kelly, who is an impressive golfer, sadly, I wanted to not like the guy because he was really good at golf, but he's actually a very nice guy. We played golf at Pine Tree Country Club up in Kennesaw yesterday. Yeah, those of you who thought you saw me there, yeah, that was me. I made a 31.5-foot putt across a green. If you've never played this golf course, and most of you listening have not, it's basically like putting on concrete. You tap the ball and it rolls and it rolls and it rolls and it rolls and it rolls. And I made a 31.5-foot putt. It was fantastic. I parred three holes in a row. I actually got better as the game went on. Got a little more lubricated. Game got better. I parred three holes in a row, 31.5-foot putt. Thank you, Bobby Hicks, for your lessons. They are coming in handy. I will now not shamefully embarrass myself when I play with Mike Pence next week. I use my Van Allen Golf putter. You can get one. You can go to VanAllenGolf.com, A-L-L-E-N, VanAllenGolf.com. You can text golf to 33777. Get the link to Golfer's Journal. And you may not be able to make a 31.5-foot putt, but I did with my Van Allen Golf. Didn't do that with my old putter. With my Van Allen golf putter, it's perfectly balanced. Everyone who holds this thing loves it. Did I mention, by the way, that I parred three holes in a row and made a 31.5-foot putt? Because I did, and I have witnesses. I have witnesses. We have to move on to other stuff, though. When we come back, the Democrats in the United States Senate have killed two pieces of good legislation. The one piece of good legislation would ban stock trading by members of Congress. The Democrats campaigned for this legislation and then decided to kill the legislation. The Democrats have also killed legislation that would require that AI data centers cover their own power costs without driving up costs to other people. That's right. The Democrats killed a piece of legislation that, if passed, would demand that AI data centers cover their own power so that it doesn't get deprived of you and the supply-demand curve pushes the price of power up. Why on earth would the Democrats in the Senate kill two pieces of legislation that they say they want? By the way, the college sports reform package is pending in the House, and there's a permitting reform piece of legislation also pending in the House, both of which might actually pass after Congress comes back. Yesterday, before the show, I got to tour Rinnai's facility. It's in Griffin, Georgia. You know, it's the only tankless water heater that is assembled in the United States, and I got to watch the assembly. It was man and machine together, Japanese engineering. My goodness. And the thing that impressed me the most was the testing. They tested every single time they fit a new piece together. They test it to make sure there's no leaks. 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
12: Hello, I'm Bob Agnew with Washington. The investigation is turning up some new information about the terrorist co-pilot and the plot to take down that Fly Dubai flight from Dubai to Tel Aviv this week. And we get the latest from correspondent Laura Winters.
13: Investigators zeroing in on how the terrorist co-pilot got hired by Fly Dubai. Israeli Prime Minister Benjamin Netanyahu says evidence indicates this man was a radicalized Muslim who was on a mission to kill himself and everyone else on board as he attempted to kill the captain in the cockpit and crash the plane. Turns out records show this suspect had been suspended as a pilot at another airline. Laura Winters reporting.
12: Fly Dubai, the low-cost airline, is owned by the government of Dubai along with a full-service airline, Emirates. A prominent left-wing streamer is now warning Texas Democrat James Tallarico to stay aligned with progressive activists if he wants to win a U.S. Senate seat.
14: At a University of Texas event, Hassan Piker said activists helped Tallarico gain political power and should remind him that if elected, quote, he's got to play ball. Remarks raise questions about whether Tallarico could govern as the more moderate candidate he claims to be on the campaign trail or face pressure from the party's progressive wing. Tallarico's campaign had not responded to a request for comment. Ken Lorman reporting.
12: Mental health experts say they're seeing an increase in the number of people struggling with financial stress and depression tied to online gambling. Liz Ward is with Penn State Health Advancement.
15: We're definitely seeing a lot of depression coming back into the mental health piece with this addiction, a lot of guilt, a lot of shame, kind of a higher risk of suicidal ideation and thoughts as well.
12: And observers say the trend is clearly tied to online gambling platforms. It's also most prominent among young males as a sector of the population. More on these stories at townhall.com.
16: In CN News, I'm Melissa Dale. AP correspondent Rika Ann Garcia reports that the co-pilot accused of stabbing a Fly Dubai captain has been identified as an Omani national.
17: The co-pilot suspected in the recent Fly Dubai attack has been identified as an Omani national. In footage from Shota Muzayef, the panic screams of the passengers can be heard as the attacker struck the captain with a cockpit's crash axe before trying to seize the controls. A source says the co-pilot had been barred from flying by Oman over concerns he had adopted extremist views. His actions nearly crashed the flight with more than 100 people on board before passengers and others rushed in and subdued him. The new details raised questions about how the co-pilot was on the flight. Israel's government has said it has agreed with foreign carriers to keep pilots of nations without diplomatic ties from flying there. Israel and Oman don't have formal diplomatic relations. I'm Rika Ann Garcia.
16: Russian attacks in Ukraine have killed at least 6 people and damaged Kyiv's northern bridge, causing traffic disruptions for a third day. Moscow claims the bridge is used for military logistics. The strikes follow days of assaults that closed 3 of Kyiv's 6 road bridges. As North Carolina and the nation enter the final stretch of the 2026 midterm campaign, a new Catawba College YouGov survey finds President Donald Trump's approval has slipped further as Roy Cooper maintains a double-digit Senate lead. Poll director Dr. Michael Bitzer tells NCN News for North Carolina supporters of the president.
18: Of those who approved, 71% for Whatley, 17% for Cooper. So it's an interesting dichotomy, but you have to take into account there are more who disapprove of the president.
16: A man was arrested after firing a gun on West Franklin Street in Chapel Hill Friday evening, according to the town of Chapel Hill. Chapel Hill police identified 18-year-old Axel Zazumbo as the suspect. 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
22: Well, the hot weather is out of here, but moisture is moving in, and that's going to give us a good chance for showers for our Saturday afternoon. Look for a high today of 82. More showers expected tonight. Look for a low of 63. Then for Sunday, pretty much rain on and off all day long. High of 72 is the best we'll do. And then for Monday, showers start to taper off. We'll go partly cloudy by afternoon. Look for a high of 74. I'm Steve Reeder Adams in the Weather Center.
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1: Hello, America. Welcome. It is Eric Erickson here across the United States. I am very delighted to have you with me. The phone number is 877-973-7425 if you want to be on the program. 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It's October 10th. Now, I know some of you have emailed and said, I can't come. It's the Alabama-Georgia game. We'll be watching the Alabama-Georgia game together at the sports bar at the hotel after it's over. We'll be done before the game is over, and we'll hang out, watch the game together, have a few drinks, watch Georgia beat Alabama, or the other way around, depending on what your dream is for that game. But we'll be hanging out. So text SHOW to 33777. You'll be able to see me on stage live, and you won't have to miss the Georgia-Alabama game if that's your concern. We'll make it all happen for you. It'll be a night of laughs and fun, and maybe your team will win. We must begin with common sense versus crazy, because that is thematically where we are right now. That is the message the Speaker of the House, among others, is delivering about where we're moving forward as a nation. And I gotta tell you that I think it's the most compelling message the GOP has. This is a four-minute conversation. You do need to understand, so we're going to skim this down and get to the meat of it.
2: That's their phrase. That's what they've come up with. But even the people who were in the Gang of Eight briefing, the Democrats, understood the necessity of doing this. Now, this is a political argument they're making, but let's put all that debate aside, because they're never going to agree with us. They can't, at least publicly. Okay, but here's the thing. The economy, all the economic conditions are in place. As Scott Bessent said at the end of last year, 2025 is like setting the table. The feast and the banquet will be in the economy in 2026. And just as we predicted, as we calibrated with a big, beautiful bill and all of our policies, the biggest tax cut in U.S. history for working families, the biggest spending cut in U.S. history, $1.6 trillion in the big, beautiful bill. We have the lowest violent crime rate in 126 years, the biggest decline in prescription drugs in 60 years. You've got the most secure border in a half century, not a single illegal alien released into the country in 16 straight months. And the small business incentives that we put in, the pro-growth policies we put into all the legislation, all that was working just as expected. First quarter, economy begins to take off. Go roll the tape. We were all talking about it. And then the Iran conflict began. Now, we had to do it. The president's convinced of that. We are. The world is a safer place because it was done. But let's put that aside and talk about what's going forward. In this election cycle, in 35 days, do you want to put Democrats back in charge who gave you $5 gasoline, who the Democrats said, Joe Biden himself and all of them, they want to end fossil fuels? Is that going to return those policies? Is that going to bring gas prices down? Of course not. They want to reopen the borders. We close the borders. I mean, this is law and order. This is common sense versus crazy.
1: Common sense versus crazy. He's not wrong. Common sense versus crazy. He's not wrong. Problem is, while the speaker mentions a lot of things the GOP has done, the average person out there voting right now doesn't think they've gotten a whole lot of common sense from the GOP. That's the problem. They don't feel like they have gotten what was promised. And because they don't feel like they've gotten what was promised, they're angry right now, and the GOP has pretty much run out of time to show them they can get anything done. That's problematic for the GOP. The problem for the other side, however, is they continue to highlight just how crazy they are. This is the Democratic Senate candidate in Iowa.
3: I believe that health care is a human right. And what we're seeing right now with the cuts to Medicaid, Ashley Hinson voted in favor of this cut. 110,000 Iowans in a state with a health care crisis and a cancer crisis losing their health care. She was against continuing the ACA subsidies. That's 119,000 Iowans seeing their health care premiums double or triple or quadruple. I think that this is fundamentally wrong. I'm in favor of a fully funded Medicare, Medicaid, returning the ACA subsidies, putting guardrails on insurance companies to make sure doctors are designing care, not insurance companies. And also, especially important for all of you, fighting to protect Social Security and also Medicare.
1: Got that? This is the Democratic Senate candidate in Iowa, wants full Obamacare now, wants to put everyone on government-run health care. How's that working out for you? Ever since we expanded government health care, it's gotten more expensive. By the way, I don't think that guy's going to win, Josh Turek. In fact, I got to tell you, we're seeing this flurry of polling coming out. Things are not good for the Republican Party, but I don't think they're as bad as the polling shows, because I have continued to believe Republicans are less and less likely to talk to pollsters. Republicans are less engaged with pollsters, and I do think that does give the Democrats a 2 to 3 point bias. Listen, the most fired up people in America are the people who will talk to pollsters. And the Democrats are far more fired up than Republicans are. Now, that's a problem for the GOP. There is some Harry Enten data out here you need to listen to, though.
4: Okay, MAGA GOP on Trump. In the 2024 election versus Kamala Harris, he got 99% of the MAGA GOP vote. Perhaps surprisingly, I might have thought it would be 100%, but it was 99%. Compare that to his approval rating now with the MAGA GOP. It's 98%. That is, there's been no real decline in MAGA support. These folks say that they're going to vote for congressional Republicans come the midterm elections. Again, that's the 99% that Trump got against Kamala Harris. Look now, in terms of the congressional vote, 98% of them say they're going to be voting for House Republican candidates. So that support is actually really holding up strong. It's really, really strong when it comes to MAGA GOP and the Republicans holding on to that vote.
1: Now, I got to say something here about this, because it's very, very, very important. Republicans, outside of a handful of congressional districts in the nation, you cannot win with MAGA alone. There is delusional thinking on the right among the president's supporters that if just everyone who supports the president shows up, they're going to win. A lot of people yesterday circulated this Harry Enten clip that showed, look, the MAGA base, they're 98% there. They're fired up. They're going to turn out. Yes, they are. The problem is two groups of people that MAGA tends to not think about, if not disrespect. There are two groups of people Republicans need to win in November beyond MAGA. One is the Republicans who do not identify as MAGA. The other are independents. Polling right now has independents running 2.5 times more for the Democrats than the Republicans. And the downside for the president's base, MAGA, is that a lot of the Republicans who don't identify as MAGA, they're not voting Democrat. They're just staying home. And you got to find a way to get those people to show up. And I have submitted to you and continue to say that what the GOP needs to do is focus on the speaker's message, that this is common sense versus crazy. You may not like everything you're getting from Donald Trump, but you will far prefer what you're getting from Donald Trump than what you're getting from the Democrats. So you might as well hold your nose, go vote. As I said yesterday, however, a lot of people are getting tired of having to constantly hold their nose. People are tired of holding their nose. We keep being told that the end is nigh if your side doesn't win the election, and then it just keeps coming faster and faster. The more you elect worse and worse candidates, it just speeds up the process, and there's no incentive for either side to get better candidates. If you know that you can convince people to hold their nose and go vote for you, why do you have to improve the quality of your candidates to attract people to your side? You can just go further and further in the gutter. This is why you get a guy like Ken Paxton, who's now making his entire campaign in Texas about James Tallarico's weird religious views. But we've already been told by the Republicans we're not electing a pastor. The number two issue for Americans after cost of living, which is number one, is corruption. And Ken Paxton is attacking James Tallarico on religion, while James Tallarico is attacking Ken Paxton on corruption. And Republicans wonder why this race is so close. And I'm still in the camp that thinks Ken Paxton's going to win. But the race is too close for comfort, and the GOP is spending way more money in Texas than they should have to, and it's depriving them of money to spend elsewhere. They've written off North Carolina and Georgia. The Republicans are starting to cut bait on certain races. Mike Collins in Georgia, Michael Whatley, North Carolina, they're gone. They will not be winning. Mike Collins has to rely on Rick Jackson's largesse to get him across the finish line. The problem is that a state candidate in Georgia can coordinate with other state candidates, but not with federal candidates in the way that, Mike Collins needs. Now, ironically, John Ossoff, being a federal candidate, has more latitude to help a state candidate than a state candidate in Georgia can with a federal candidate. Why? Because in Georgia, state candidates can take corporate contributions and federal candidates cannot. So John Ossoff can use his individual dollars to help Keisha Lance Bottoms. She can't use her corporate money to help John Ossoff. It's a quirk in the rules. State and federal rules matter. In Michigan, Abdul El-Sayed is only about 2 points ahead of Mike Rogers. And in Michigan, we know Republicans are undercounted in that state by about 5 percentage points. That means Mike Rogers probably can win there. So you're going to lose North Carolina, but you're going to pick up Michigan. Where do things break down now? I think we keep Maine. I think we might pick up Michigan. I think we lose North Carolina. That's a net zero. But I think we're probably going to lose Ohio. It is very possible we lose Ohio. Sherrod Brown is running a more aggressive race. The Democrats in Ohio are doing a good job. Republicans are not engaged in Ohio. If you Republicans listening in Ohio want to win, you better get your friends to go vote for Vivek Ramaswamy. You better get them out there. You know, the one thing holding Sherrod Brown back in the polling is that people think he's the incumbent and they're unhappy. That could actually hurt him. Now, in Ohio, you do need to understand that, last time the polling showed the Democrats winning and the Republicans wound up winning. So that's a case for John Houston and for Vivek Ramaswamy. The races are close. But Ohio is looking like a race the GOP could lose. I do not believe they lose Mississippi. I do not believe they lose South Carolina, the GOP does. I don't believe they lose Florida. There are some people out there, their hair is now on fire, and they are convinced the GOP is losing these states. That's not going to happen. I don't think they're going to lose Alaska either. So do they lose seats in the Senate? Yeah, I think the Republicans lose seats in the Senate, but I don't think it's Kansas or Mississippi or South Carolina or Alaska or Iowa. I think it might be Ohio, maybe Maine with Susan Collins, but I'll believe it when I see it. Maybe Texas, but again, I'll believe it when I see it. So I think the GOP loses a couple seats, but it's not a blowout in the Senate. In the House, it's going to be a bloodbath for the GOP. In fact, one of the things working against the GOP in the House is the redistricting effort. Remember how clever the GOP was to redistrict, except in Texas and Florida. What they did is they made strong Republican seats weaker Republican seats. And if the Democratic wave and the Republican undertow are big enough each, the wave washes over the undertow and washes out a lot of Republicans who were in otherwise safe seats. We'll find out in just over a month. Republicans are nervous. In Iowa, the farmers are furious. You see, this is one of the things I think the GOP and the Democrats both forget. Farmers don't want welfare. Farmers want to be able to sell their crops, and the tariffs cause the farmers to not be able to sell their crops. And the farmers are pretty furious. And now diesel prices have them, and they're more furious. And both of these issues, tariffs and diesel prices, they blame on the Republicans, not the Democrats. So the farmers are mad. Same in South Georgia, where I am. I'm near the Middle District Bankruptcy Court, and every single week more farmers are coming in filing for bankruptcy. It's not getting national attention, and it's happening on a weekly basis. Farms of Trump voters going bankrupt because of the policies imposed by Donald Trump. It's a problem for the GOP. All the president's got to do is scrap the tariffs. You know, he's leaving the states to handle diesel prices now. Some states are getting rid of the gas tax. In Georgia, my governor, Brian Kemp, has announced he's getting rid of the gas tax. That's going to take 33 cents off the price of a gallon of gas for people. That's going to help. The Republicans need to keep their eye on the goal, though. It is common sense versus crazy. Do you want to allow the crazy Democrats to get back into power? Things are not going well for the GOP, but they got a message. The other side, they're still insane. Do you want that insanity to go back to Washington? That's a question voters are going to have to answer. Unfortunately for the GOP, a lot of them are like, well, I don't like what I'm getting right now, so I might as well risk it.
0: Have something to say? Show 1-877-97-ERIC. That's 1-877-973-7425.
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5: 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I mean, it's a thing, but it's not a thing. Technically, darkness is just the absence of light. Someone living in physical darkness for extended periods of time suffers physically and mentally. Darkness is disorienting and debilitating. You know, the same types of things happen to individuals and societies in a spiritual and moral sense. Look, it's not actually that hard to diagnose the darkening condition of our souls and our society. We are actually moving further away from the light. Friends, here is the elementary truth we must embrace. God is light. Jesus is the light of the world. And the further we drift from Him, the darker things will become. The need of your heart and mine and the need of our day is a genuine awakening, a real turning to God. He's the light, the antidote to the darkness. 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
1: Hello, my people. I am delighted to have you. The phone number is 877-973-7425. Should you wish to be on the program, the gas tax and the diesel issue continue to haunt farmers and others out there. I will tell you that the governor of the state of Georgia has waived the gas tax in his state. Other governors are responding. The president has decided not to do an export ban on diesel. Javier Blas at Bloomberg writes, yesterday Texas announced it will allow the use of so-called dyed diesel on its roads. Dyed diesel is like normal diesel, but cheaper because much lower taxation. It typically can only be used for farming, construction, and non-road uses. The measure would save Texas truckers 24.4 cents a gallon on the federal excise tax, plus about 20 cents from Texas state taxes. But importantly, from a political standpoint, the measure doesn't lower diesel costs to farmers, which already use undyed diesel or untaxed dyed diesel. Other states have higher state diesel taxes, suggesting the measure could reduce diesel prices for road use if all states implement it. That's one way to do it. Market forces. Notice what they're doing here is market forces. And the market forces are actually a real good way for people to lower the prices as opposed to government controls. And this White House seems to be too enamored with the idea of government controls. And I think they're going to have to change their mind on that. As I'm speaking right now, with the prices the way they are, with the bond yield going up again and gas prices where they are, the Dow is down almost 300 points. NASDAQ is down 30 points. S&P down 20 points. Markets are not not liking things right now, pretty much across the board. Tomorrow, I get to go tour Renai's facility up north of me where they make the tankless water heaters. I'm so excited to do it because I love my tankless water heater. I need to actually like take a picture of it. It's about the size of a carry-on bag, and it fits on the side of my house, and the water runs through it, and when the water is flowing, it triggers the gas to come on. 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
3: Moisture pushes its way into our area during the afternoon today, so we'll call for a chance of showers throughout the afternoon, a high of 82. Tonight, more showers, maybe a thunderstorm too, a low of 63. For Sunday, showers pretty much on and off all day with a high of 72. Sunday night, still more showers, a low of 63. The rain tapers off and pushes out. Monday afternoon, look for a high of 74. I'm Steve Leader Adams in the Weather Center.
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1: Hello, welcome. It is Eric Erickson here. The phone number is 877-973-7425. Should you wish to be on the program, would be happy to have you. Okay, we got to talk about the ad from Sarah Sanders. Sarah Sanders is the governor of Arkansas. She has an ad out that has caused the populist right, the white guys who are really obsessed with race, to be very upset with her. I want to play for you Sarah Sanders' campaign ad.
9: Yeah. Oh, you want some of this? Come on.
10: Me, Brad. Brad has turned relaxing into a full-time profession. But you actually work hard. You pay taxes to cover welfare for guys like Brad who just choose not to work.
9: Whoa.
10: That's why I launched a welfare to work requirement.
9: Almost there.
10: Now, more Arkansans are working than ever before.
9: Whoa.
10: Even Brad.
1: Now, it shows Brad sitting in on his couch. He won't even reach over to get a chip. He's got a little claw that reaches over to grab chips. He's got a bucket of cheese puffs. He's wearing a reality headset. The white nationalists are furious about this ad. How dare you pick on white guys? You should have a black woman. They're the welfare queens. It may surprise these people to know that in Arkansas, disproportionately, it's young white people on welfare now. That's right. It's white people on welfare in Arkansas, more than black people. And the white populists, the racists, the white nationalists, the people I've been warning you about trying to take over the GOP, they're furious with Sarah Sanders for using the demographics of Arkansas. And you know and I know darn well as well, had she picked a black person for the ad, there would be major cries of racism. It's the identity politics nonsense. First of all, kudos to Sarah Sanders for running this ad. Second, she's doubled down on it and recirculating it again. Third, the lesson is the only way to not be regulated by the outrage police is to not play the game. She's refusing to play the identity politics game that these white kids online with large followings are all upset about. That Jack Posobiec kid is all upset. How dare she do this? Now, this is the same joker who tells you you're not allowed to criticize Donald Trump or anything lest you be subversively helping the Democrats. All the people who tell you you can't criticize Donald Trump, you can't criticize J.D. Vance, you can't criticize Republicans, because if you do, you're helping the Democrats, is suddenly willing to criticize a Republican for accurately depicting someone on welfare in Arkansas where the demographics show it's young white people on welfare. This kid living in his mother's basement without a job deciding to sign up for welfare because they don't want to work. There's been an entire segment of the young white working class population that's decided they would rather crash out in their parents' basement and get on welfare than go get a job. And Sarah Sanders' welfare to work reforms in Arkansas get rid of that. At the end of her campaign ad, the guy you've seen eating cheese puffs is now in a shirt with a tie on going to work because of the welfare reform. It's really, really notable how so many of the people who say you're not allowed to criticize anything on the right, no enemies to the right of me, they're willing to criticize Sarah Sanders for welfare reform because her ad features a white person when in Arkansas it's mostly white people on welfare. These people are kind of nuts. They're genuinely kind of nuts. The racists who are there, they're no different from the woke right and the woke left. You know, the woke right, they're a real thing. They're identity politics whores on the right. They see everything through a racial lens, and it's all about, my white people. Y'all, seriously? Neurotic progressive white women are ruining the country. And we got a lot of young white guys out there now who they don't want to get out of their parents' basement. We got a lot of young white women out there now who don't want to find husbands. They think marriage is the patriarchy, and they're a prisoner. We got some screwed up white kids in America, and they've all taken online and they're rallying around this populist right nationalist, white nationalist, Christian nationalist nonsense online, where they're just fed by grievance. And kudos to Sarah Sanders for having none of it. She's not going to allow the race hustlers of America to scream about something that is, in fact, reality, where you got a lot of white people in Arkansas on welfare, and she wants to do something about it, and that's a good thing. So I'm seeing Cheryl Ann, who I don't know on Twitter, but she points this out. Arkansas SNAP work requirements apply to able-bodied working-age adults without an exemption. They're not aimed at children, the elderly, pregnant women, people physically or mentally unable to work, or a whole list of other exemptions. The person they're trying to depict was a young, healthy adult capable of working. Then there's Arkansas itself. White households are the largest racial group receiving SNAP in that state, so they used a young, able-bodied white man. And seriously, imagine the exact same ad with a young black man lying on the couch refusing to work. Sanders would be crucified, and everybody knows it. She's absolutely right. It's just wild outrage. Wild outrage. That's outrage politics now online. Everybody has it. Meanwhile, she's trying to win an election. And the people who say don't criticize anybody on the right who's trying to win an election are criticizing her because they know she's going to win, but they want to identify themselves with the white national groups. I'm telling you guys, the racial politics we've got going on in the country right now, the rot is spreading. We got too many people 30 feet over the runway now. There are way too many people 30 feet over the runway. For those of you who don't know, when an Airbus is 30 feet over the runway, it starts screaming the R word at you. Since they don't like me to say the R word on radio, instead of calling people the R word, I say they're 30 feet over the runway, and these people are 30 feet over the runway and about to crash out. Kind of like Candace Owens. I don't know if you have seen that, heard the Candace. Y'all know who Candace Owens is, and there are rumors of a lesbian scandal involving the woman. Yes, from a long time ago, where she had a dormant YouTube account, allegedly, that suddenly went active yesterday to delete itself after people pointed out that that was her old account. We got some weirdos on the right, don't we? We got some. You got weirdos on the left. You got weirdos on the right. When are people going to start putting up good candidates? Take Sarah Sanders. Just take Sarah Sanders for a minute. Sarah Sanders is a wife and a mom. She's the daughter of the former governor of Arkansas. She's been a very competent governor in Arkansas. People said the only reason she got elected was because she had been Donald Trump's press secretary, and so people decided that they wanted her. It turns out she was a great steward for Arkansas. She's been a great governor in Arkansas. Income in Arkansas is up. The GDP in Arkansas is up. There are more jobs available in Arkansas now. She's been a reformist governor. She's got the state working, and you need people like that. But the identity politics grifters out there are attacking her, and yet she's been a great governor. We need more people like her. Look at Brian Kemp in Georgia. You've got parts of the Republican base who despise Brian Kemp, not because of his policies, but because they perceived him to be disloyal to Donald Trump. You need more competent governors out there like Sarah Sanders and Brian Kemp, Glenn Youngkin in Virginia when he was there, Ron DeSantis in Florida. The same people who attacked Kemp and Sanders have attacked DeSantis. And it's all about loyalty to a person, not to principles, not to ideals, but to a person who is term limited and will be moving on within the next 2 years. And we'll fight this fight all over again. It's one of the reasons I find the whole J.D. Vance stuff exhausting. I wrote a big piece 2 weeks ago about how these white nationalists, Nazi sympathizers, racist anti-Semites, and other grievance mongers are all trying to take over the right. The guy who's funding it all is literally on social media saying we need to wear the conservatism like a skin suit, take it over from within.

0: aren't they? Meanwhile, we got a lot of good Republican candidates who are being hurt by the growing insanity on the right. I focus so much on the insanity on the left because we don't need that insanity on the right, and yet it's festering. Susan Collins' office in Maine, in Bedford, Maine, has been vandalized. Someone on the windows of her Senate office, not her campaign office, her Senate office, spray painted Trump whore. On the office door for Susan Collins, Trump on the left side door and whore on the right side door in red spray paint. The left is losing its mind, and we need to stop them. And the insane people on the right are not going to stop them. The woke one people, we're told we're going away. They haven't gone away. New York Magazine is featuring Ellen Page on the front now, Elliot Page, shirtless. It's gross. Y'all, I'm sorry. You look at this woman who pretends now to be a man, who is now the man of the year on New York Magazine or some such. The dead eyes, the sunken dead eyes, there's no life there. This is a mentally ill young woman who they're treating as some sort of normal champion of something. It's really kind of gross. I saw it and was like, who would want to buy it? It's like when they put the fat people on the Sports Illustrated cover. New York Magazine issues a men's style issue, and it's got Ellen Page, now Elliot Page, on the front with dead eyes. There is no difference from when the wokes put the fat women in the swimsuits on the cover of Sports Illustrated and that magazine went under. Healthy masculinity, according to transgender actor Elliot Page. We got to stop these people, and unfortunately, too many people on the right have decided they want to just out-hustle their crazy. They want to be racial grievance mongers. They want to be identity politics whores. They want to be the same people that we should beat the left by becoming the left. You don't beat the left by becoming the left. You don't win with an echo. You win with a choice. And Republicans need to choose. And again, I find it very, very telling that the same people, I wrote a big piece about these neo-Nazi sympathizers, the racial grievance mongers, the anti-Semites, the white nationalists, and the Christian nationalists trying to take over the GOP, and the very same people who were furious with me for naming names in this piece. They've come after my advertisers and my radio affiliate. They've come after me. The very same ones who are upset with me are the same people, upset with Sarah Sanders for depicting a white guy on welfare in Arkansas when most of the people on welfare in Arkansas are white people. They want to be outraged. They want to be outraged on race. They want to flirt with the failed ideas on the ash heap of history and resurrect them. We don't need these people on the right. We got enough of them on the left. We need to stand up to them. You need to stand up to them. They're bullies, too. They just want to bully you and silence you. We should not be silenced. Same thing the left does. They want you to call Ellen Page, Elliot Page, and insist that she is a he. And they want to fire you, bully you, harass you, drive you from polite society. If you refuse to tell the lie, there are too many people on both sides now who bully you into wanting to tell lies as truth instead of standing for the truth. And I think my job at this point is not just to tell you what the news is and to cover the breaking news, but to tell you what's actually true while these idiots are out there just screaming mad, spitting in your face, demanding that that's not true. The sky is green and the grass is blue. Say it, you bigot. Bake the cake, you bigot. Nope, not going to. Going to keep telling you the truth. The truth is Sarah Sanders' ad is a good ad, and she's going to win re-election. Also, come hang out with me October 10th. Text SHOW to 33777. 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We're about out of tickets. We're about out of time. We're going to walk across after the show is over and watch the Georgia-Alabama game together. There's a great sports bar at the hotel next door, the Westin. It's going to be a fun night. That's going to be a good game, but you're going to enjoy your time at the show. It's not kid-friendly. It's not mother-approved, but it's a great time. 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
2: Did you know there's no such thing as darkness? I mean, it's a thing, but it's not a thing. Technically, darkness is just the absence of light. Someone living in physical darkness for extended periods of time suffers physically and mentally. Darkness is disorienting and debilitating. You know, the same types of things happen to individuals and societies in a spiritual and moral sense. Look, it's not actually that hard to diagnose the darkening condition of our souls and our society. We are actually moving further away from the light. Friends, here is the elementary truth we must embrace. God is light. Jesus is the light of the world. And the further we drift from him, the darker things will become. The need of your heart and mine and the need of our day is a genuine awakening, a real turning to God. He's the light, the antidote to the darkness. This is Tom Gray, and This Stuff Matters.
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5: 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Golfer's Journal, this is not an ad. They don't pay me. I love them and I love promoting things that I love. And I am in love with this magazine and all the member gifts. I'm taking a day off at the end of October because I won one of their lotteries. They do lotteries to get you on some of the most exclusive golf courses in the country, and I won one to go to Chichesse Creek at the end of October and play. It's going to be bad, but I'm going to play. I'm going to have a ton of fun. They're just a great group of people. You join the Broken Tee Society. You meet great golfers across the country, and you can literally, like, they've got a great app, and I can put in I want a tee time somewhere, and there's somebody there who probably has an exclusive course, and I can get on, and I love that group. And you don't talk politics. Everybody just talks about golf. It's wonderful. I get tired of talking politics sometimes, as I'm sure you get tired of talking about politics. When we come back, we have to talk about a major computer hacking breach at the Pentagon. It follows one of the FBI. Some group out there is getting the major information about our Pentagon and our FBI employees, and we're not yet sure who is doing it. Right now, however, I got to play you a clip. This is our Secretary of State, Marco Rubio.
6: Think about what we're doing right now. And I think you saw a few minutes ago, you were playing videos of Scott Bessent commenting on it. The straits are opened. There is almost as much oil flowing through the straits now as before this conflict, with the exception of Iranian oil, which is not getting out. If Iran had a nuclear weapon with which it could threaten its neighbors and the world, no one would be able to do anything about the straits. They would be able to control the straits, charge a toll, and decide who got energy and who did not get energy on this planet. That's what they would do if they had a nuclear weapon, and worse.
5: And worse, the reality is the president's embargo of Iran is paying dividends. The Iranians today are signaling they're willing to begin talking about their nuclear program. Oil is down about 2% right now. West Texas crude is at $90. Brent is at $103. It's continuing to decline as Saudi Arabia's pipeline to the Red Sea has reopened and the Houthi are being targeted. the president is having a lot of success. 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
9: Breaking news this hour at Town Hall. I'm Bob Agnew in Washington. President Trump's tough stance on crime is paying off in Washington, D.C., where one major chain is opting to let customers shop the way they used to.
10: CVS pharmacy stores in Washington, D.C. are no longer locking up items thanks to President Trump's crime crackdown. Townhall.com reporting it's a huge quality of life win for folks who live in the District of Columbia. There's been a drastic decrease in shoplifting and other crimes. Homicides, for example, down 30%, robbery down 7%, and auto thefts down 45%. The U.S. Attorney's Office report a 67% increase in prosecutions, so it appears the criminals are getting the message. Laura Winters reporting.
9: U.S. Senator Tom Cotton is warning voters to pay attention to what Hassan Piker is saying as he stumps for Democrat candidates. The prominent left-wing streamer recently said he wants to send Senator Cotton to a re-education camp.
11: Re-education camps involve rounding up opponents of the regime and the party, shipping them off, starving them, torturing them, indoctrinating them. That's what Hassan Piker says he wants to do to me and apparently plenty of other people.
9: And Cotton was interviewed by the Salem Radio Network. Mental health experts seeing an increase in the number of people suffering ill effects from online gambling. Liz Ward is with Penn State Health Advancement.
12: You can do it from your home. 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
9: A sports performance psychologist highlighting the negative mental health impact on pushing children too hard when it comes to youth sports.
13: These kids who are feeling the effects of stress because they're so invested in these sports that they're just overwhelmed. Their bodies, their minds are overwhelmed, and they're having trouble keeping up with things that they need to do in their daily lives.
9: And that is Dr. Joseph Galasso at Baker Street Behavioral Health. He says that sports is getting pushed on younger and younger children. More at townhall.com.
14: NCN News, I'm Celeste Ford. No one was injured and a man is in custody after police say he fired a gun on busy West Franklin Street near the UNC campus Friday evening. The suspect has been identified as 18-year-old Azel Zuzumbo. He is facing charges of concealed carry of weapon violation, discharging firearm in town limits, and armed to the terror of the public. UNC student Hannah Mackin tells WRAL.
15: There's, like, everyone is just rushing in. We're, like, telling the hostess, like, we're telling everyone to just go in. We go and hide in, like, the men's bathroom. We're there for, like, 5 minutes. The entire place is just, like, people screaming and, like, hiding out. Eventually we go out, it's like flooded with cops.
14: AP correspondent Rika Ann Garcia reports on Russian attacks that killed at least six people in Ukraine and damaged multiple bridges that caused traffic disruptions.
16: Russian attacks in Ukraine have killed at least six people and damaged Kyiv's northern bridge, causing traffic disruptions for 3 days. Moscow claims the bridge is used for military logistics. The strikes follow days of assaults that closed multiple bridges in Kyiv. Fighting along the front line has been deadlocked for months. Meanwhile, Moldova expresses concern as Russian missiles and drones violate its airspace. In Ukraine, Russia attacks multiple cities that killed several people. Ukrainian drones struck Western Russia, injuring civilians. Both sides continue to exchange attacks, leaving many dead and wounded. I'm Rika Ann Garcia.
14: North Carolina native comedian, actress, and host Fortune Femster brings her Taking Care of Biscuits comedy tour back home to the Durham Performing Arts Center in two shows tonight. She says she always likes coming back to the area.
17: Because I had a very fun 4 years in Raleigh. It's one of my favorite cities in all of North Carolina.
14: Go to dpacnc.com for tickets and information. 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
21: Well, the hot weather is out of here, but moisture is moving in, and that's going to give us a good chance for showers for our Saturday afternoon. Look for a high today of 82. More showers expected tonight. Look for a low of 63. Then for Sunday, pretty much rain on and off all day long. High of 72 is the best we'll do. And then for Monday, showers start to taper off. We'll go partly cloudy by afternoon. Look for high of 74. I'm Steve Reeder Adams in the Weather Center.
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1: Greetings, conversationalists. Welcome. It is Eric Erickson here across the United States. The phone number, 877-973-7425. If you would like to be on the program, if you can get past the call screener, of course. 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And if you are getting the show notes today and you're not a paid subscriber, it goes back under the paywall after today. So it's only $7 a month or $70 a year. You know, I'm terrible with self-promotion. Believe it or not, I am. I don't like to put you on this sort of stuff. But you know what? I think it's worth letting you know that the show notes that I send out at noon, you want to know who reads the show notes? It's not just you guys. Multiple staff members in the White House read. At least two cabinet secretaries are subscribers, multiple senators and congressmen, two former speakers of the U.S. House of Representatives, two Supreme Court justices, a dozen circuit and district court judges, six governors at least, a bunch of state legislators, Supreme and appellate court justices and judges in multiple states, some really famous theologians, including Catholic and Protestant, journalists, public policy makers, and at least one Academy Award winning actor are all paid subscribers to the show notes. So what you get in your inbox at noon, it's everything I'm going to talk about on the show and then some. It's actual real show prep for your mind. And you got Supreme Court justices, Academy Award winners, people in the White House. They're all reading it while you're reading it. They're all paid subscribers. So I'm fascinated by the people. I started this project, you know, back at Red State back in the day. I started doing this morning briefing thing because I was interested in talk radio, was talking to talk radio guys, including Rush. And at the time, people weren't really doing sorts of morning briefing emails. And so I started one, 2007, 2008. It was just a compilation of stuff from a conservative perspective, went out to every local talk radio host in the country at the time, didn't even tell my bosses. And then one day, about 2 years in, they asked me why I was sending so many emails. They were getting bills for the emails I was sending on a daily basis. And I was like, well, I've started doing this email. They're like, what email? And I told them nobody at my office subscribed. And I had built the list up to a couple hundred thousand people nationwide. And so then we started putting ads in the email and things went gangbusters. Now we've got an unpaid and a paid list through Substack that I use. Goes out to a whole lot of people. I think it's the number one, number two political newsletter on Substack on the right. And it's been cool to grow it, to find out. I got an Academy Award winner who reads my emails on a daily basis. That's just kind of cool. Two members of the Supreme Court. That's just kind of cool. So I didn't mean to toot my own horn here, but again, we put everything behind the paywall again tomorrow. All these people, that Academy Award winner, yeah, he can pony. He's got the money. He's a subscriber. He's a paid subscriber. Now, I must move on. I want to revisit the Sarah Sanders ad because it's still bothering me, the reaction on the right on some of it. If you weren't here yesterday, let me play you this ad. This is from Sarah Sanders, the governor of Arkansas. She passed a welfare reform act in Arkansas. This ad features a young white man in his parents' basement in a recliner, getting fat, eating chips and cheese puffs, playing video games, wearing an AR headset. And she's talking about the work requirements that Arkansas passed in welfare reform.
2: Yeah. Oh, you want some of this? Come on.
3: Me, Brad. Brad has turned relaxing into a full-time profession. But you actually work hard. You pay taxes to cover welfare for guys like Brad who just choose not to work.
2: Whoa.
3: That's why I launched a welfare-to-work requirement.
2: Almost there.
3: Now, more Arkansans are working than ever before.
2: Whoa.
3: Even Brad.
1: Now, let me give you the visual here, just so you understand. Here's Brad, overweight. laying back in a beanbag, playing video games, eating cheese puffs off his chest. As the governor is talking about now, able-bodied men and women in Arkansas. So in other words, people not suffering physical or mental disability, able-bodied men and women in Arkansas, to get welfare, have to get a job. And Arkansas now will supplement their income so that they can make ends meet, but they got to go get a job. And at the end of the video, you see Brad now has lost some weight, is in a dress shirt and a tie, happy to be at work. There is, by the way, something soul-fulfilling about work. A couple weeks ago, Beau French in Texas, running for the Texas Railroad Commission, saw a picture of a group of University of Texas students celebrating their upset win over Ohio State, cheering. And he began to attack them because they were Indian Americans. Too many brown people in the picture. Said, I heard a rumor graduation at UT looked just like this. That's too much. What he meant is that too many Indian Americans. Now, what you need to know is that all the kids in the picture, they were American citizens. They were tracked down by the press, identified. They were American citizens. The anti-immigration crowd for years has said that one of their objections with immigration, in addition to taking jobs, is the failure to assimilate. Here are a group of kids having beers at the game, those who are of legal age, sneaking in beers for the others. They're all wearing Stetsons, UT colors. They're cheering on an American football game. That is a picture of assimilation. And these kids were innocent of anything. By the way, they all got there on their merit. All of them were there because they had the grades to get there. There was no affirmative action on their getting there. And Beau French decided to attack them and decided to attack the immigration system using a picture of an upset University of Texas win to make a racial argument. I have friends, by the way, who are concerned with the Indian American community in Texas and the unwillingness of some there to assimilate, driving down property values in some communities. They're my friends have some legitimate concerns. These kids at a Texas football game, not a concern. But when people push back on Beau French, there were a number of people on the right, the white right, we should call them, who said, no, no, no, no, he's running for office. Whether you agree with him or not, you must keep your mouth shut because he is running for office and we cannot jeopardize him running for office. So do not push back on Beau French. These very same people are attacking Sarah Sanders for using a young white guy in her welfare to work ad. That it is demeaning and stigmatizing to the white guys. May hurt my little feeling that they used a white guy instead of a black woman. That's their objection. She should have used a black woman because everybody knows the black women are the stereotype of the welfare queen. You know, it's ironic, of course, it's J.D. Vance who wants to put married women on welfare. Yeah, these white right guys are upset that Sarah Sanders didn't put a black woman in the ad about welfare abuse. She put a young white guy who at the end of the ad, looks like he's lost some weight, put on a work shirt, and he's happy to work, happy to make money. Do you know why Sarah Sanders used a white guy in this ad? Part of it, I'm sure, was to avoid being attacked as a racist for using a black person, but you know what the actual data in Arkansas is? There are more white men on welfare in Arkansas than there are black women on welfare in Arkansas. In Arkansas, white people are disproportionately on welfare. It's true. It's true. You may not hear that a lot, but it's true. More white guys than black women on welfare in Arkansas. And so she put a white guy in the ad, and the white right people are upset. She hurt their little feelings by putting a white guy. White guys are so stigmatized. They are so victimized in the United States. I would never believe it. What about with a white guy? J.D. Vance is the vice president of the United States. White guy. Donald Trump is the president of the United States. A white guy. Mike Johnson, the Speaker of the House. White guy. John Thune, leader of the Senate. White guy. You have a majority control of the Congress by Republicans, most of them white. You have majority control of governor's mansions and state legislatures in this country right now by Republicans. And somehow the white right guys think that they are the victims in this society. Everybody's mean to the poor little white guys. I myself am so white, I don't wear white socks because I put them on and can't find them to take them off. And I'm not offended in one bit by these. It's the young Twitter bros. And here's what it is. The Democratic Socialists are made up of the downwardly mobile children of rich white progressives, and they are afraid that they are losing control. And so they are trying to convince everyone else that they are a victim, and please put them in charge so that they can manage the victimhood. It's the exact same thing on the right. You've got a bunch of downwardly mobile right guys who chase clicks online and clout online, who many of them do come from privileged families, who cannot live up to their parents' expectations because all they do is chase clout online and clicks online, and they want all the white guys in America now to view themselves as victims. Because some Indian American took their job, but not really, but they wish to believe it because they made bad life choices. I have spent many a day on this program talking about how when you're a middle-aged white guy in this country and you lose your job, it's virtually impossible to get back into your industry because the industry moves on from you and we got to do something about it. But the idea that a bunch of young white guys in this country are crying because Sarah Sanders accurately depicted the demographics of welfare in Arkansas and that she needs to be denounced when Beau French can't be denounced for openly racist tweets is absolutely absurd. And I'm sorry, you white right people. If you decide that you're going to play professional victim, just like the Democratic Socialists play, you're going to wipe things out on the right. Nobody wants the Ibram Kendi woke left or woke right. Nobody wants the white version of Nicole Hannah-Jones and her 1619 project, and that's what you people are peddling. Ironically, some of these people, you know, it was Nick Fuentes, who actually is kind of a white nationalist, who is mocking these guys, many of them in mixed-race households, and yet they got to tout the white male victimhood. They couldn't even go out and find white women to get married to. It's the juxtaposition here of we've got to play up white victimhood for men. We're not really committed to it in our personal lives. It's kind of downright offensive. And again, here's what it is. It's a bunch of downwardly mobile click chasers online who can't meet their parents' expectations because they can't get a real job except peddling grift and outrage online, who are the ones who are trying to get people outraged about this. In the real world, it doesn't translate. In the real world, in Arkansas, it's majority white dudes on welfare, and Sarah Sanders put them in an ad highlighting that they're now getting deeply fulfilled by getting out of their parents' basement and getting real jobs. She should be commended for the welfare reform effort in Arkansas instead of condemned for running an ad highlighting it. But the white right grifters out there have to make money out of your outrage, and they're trying to convince a bunch of young white guys that they're victims in society. Victims in a society where their own kind are in charge of the country. It's absolutely ridiculous.
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4: Did you know there's no such thing as darkness? I mean, it's a thing, but it's not a thing. Technically, darkness is just the absence of light. Someone living in physical darkness for extended periods of time suffers physically and mentally. Darkness is disorienting and debilitating. You know, the same types of things happen to individuals and societies in a spiritual and moral sense. Look, it's not actually that hard to diagnose the darkening condition of our souls and our society. We are actually moving further away from the light. Friends, here is the elementary truth we must embrace. God is light. Jesus is the light of the world. And the further we drift from him, the darker things will become. The need of your heart and mine and the need of our day is a genuine awakening, a real turning to God. He's the light, the antidote to the darkness. This is Tom Gray, and This Stuff Matters.
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0: may not agree with him, but he tells you the truth. 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
1: Guys, can I say something without making you all bristle at me? I don't know that that is possible. But this fawning over the president for saying we're going to stop calling it artificial intelligence and we're going to start calling it super intelligence, it's kind of dumb. It's like Lake Ontario is now Lake America. Gulf of Mexico is now Gulf America. Gulf of America, which I've seen now media outlets doing this, and suddenly we're going to start calling it super intelligence. You can tell the people. So you know how the woke left changes names? It's like it's no longer homelessness. It's unhoused. They're unhoused. It's not a mom. It's a birthing person. And now we got people on the right doing the same thing. Oh, we're going to call it super intelligence. Oh, Mr. President, that's the greatest thing ever. Laura Ingraham was on Twitter last night typing out how this is just the smartest branding thing ever. This is just the smartest thing the president has ever done. Really? Really? See, he says super intelligence instead of artificial intelligence and all the seagulls clap. I'm just, come on. I'm willing to give the man his due for stuff. I am. Many of you know that I am, and you don't like that I praise him. Some of you just can't acknowledge that I actually do. Like the war in Iran going very, very well. We'll get into that when we come back. But this idea that suddenly all the smartest thing the president has ever done is called super intelligence. Oh, it's just the most wonderful thing. It's like a Harry met Sally moment in the deli, for those of you who know what I'm talking about, the way people reacted to this. It's absolutely ridiculous. You want to call it super intelligence? Call it super intelligence. I've been calling it artificial intelligence for a very long time, and it is an artificial intelligence. It's a math algorithm that does math equations that might in some way simplify your life that everybody seems to be scared of right now for reasons that have everything to do with the AI companies trying to scare the bejesus out of you so that you will regulate them in ways they wish to be regulated to shut out the competition. Read an interesting profile of Mark Zuckerberg the other day. It's actually really, really well done about how he has designed Meta to win heads or tails. He's going to own the data centers. He owns the data centers that Anthropic and OpenAI rent. So he's going to win there if they beat him on AI, and if they lose to him on AI, well, he's going to beat him on even more counts. But either way, he wins because he's offering up now AI products that are geared to consumers to help them with their life, to find duplicate subscriptions and cancel the subscriptions for them, book airline tickets for them at the most competitive price, book a reservation for them through OpenTable, things like that. Stuff just works. And by the way, I've been using Muse. Can I just say they've advertised it just an obnoxious amount during the baseball game in the last 24 hours? I was watching the Braves game yesterday, and every single commercial break had a Muse ad. Most people are probably never even going to use it. I don't think you should be scared of it. I just don't think most people are going to use it. I've been impressed with it, though. Still use Claude more. But really, super intelligence. That's what we're going to all the AI executives who want buy-in for the president of this stuff. It's like, yes, sir, it's super intelligence. You're a genius, sir. At some point, can anybody just say to the president, yeah, I think it's a dumb idea. I don't think people are capable of telling the president, other than his wife, yeah, dumb idea. Not necessary. Just everybody knows what you're talking about when you say AI, but nobody around him wants to do that. I would do that. That's probably why they don't let me around him very much. All right. I gotta tell you about Perfectly Snug, because Perfectly Snug wants to keep you perfectly snug. 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
14: Moisture pushes its way into our area during the afternoon today, so we'll call for a chance of showers throughout the afternoon, a high of 82 tonight. More showers, maybe a thunderstorm too, a low of 63. For Sunday, showers pretty much on and off all day with a high of 72. Sunday night, still more showers, a low of 63. The rain tapers off and pushes out. Monday afternoon, look for a high of 74. I'm Steve Leader Adams in the Weather Center.
0: 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We've got you by the ears. You can be part of the show, even on the weekend. Call 1-877-973-7425. It's the Eric Erickson Show.
1: My fellow Americans, welcome. It is Eric Erickson here. The phone number 877-973-7425. We must begin by talking about Iran. Iran has, well, things aren't going well for Iran. The vice president yesterday said that the Iranians, or it was a senior administration official, but all the pictures showed the vice president. So I assume it was actually him talking to the press, as that sometimes happens is the president, the vice president, the chief of staff and others. They will talk to the press, but they don't want to be named as to who they are. So they're referred to as senior administration officials. And very often then their picture shows up in the article. But what this senior official said is that the Iranians are now making demands that the United States has no intention of adhering to, for example, getting rid of the embargo on Iranian oil in order to negotiate on nuclear weapons, among other things. And the U.S. is not going to do that. The United States, in fact, has its foot on Iran's neck at this point. And there are reports that have come out in the last 24 hours that there are growing skirmishes happening inside Iran. Now, these reports came out that things were happening in the southeast of Iran. There along the coast, that there had been battles raged near the border with Pakistan in Iranshahr, I think is the name of it. Down in southern Iran, and then in near Bandar Abbas, which is due north of the Arabian Peninsula and Oman. They're right at the Strait of Hormuz, that there had been some sort of battle there. And now there are reports coming as well that in the northwest part of Iran, in Ardabil, there near the Caspian Sea, that there has also been skirmishes happening. Iran appears to be collapsing before our eyes. It's a slow motion collapse, and it is collapsing because of the pressure that this administration has brought. I got to say this in all sincerity. The president of the United States, Donald Trump, has done more to pressure and collapse Iran than any of his predecessors, from Reagan through Biden. He committed to a strategy of economic isolation. He sent Treasury representatives to countries around the world to tell them that we were serious about this and that we would come after those countries if they decided to allow Iran to continue business. And it's working. The Turks, the UAE, they've shut off banking access for Iran. Even China has now withdrawn some support for Iran. It's still giving Iran weapons, but in the banking system, it hasn't wanted to run afoul. It's got hyperinflation. Its currency is collapsing even further. The military is not getting paid. Teachers are not getting paid. There are growing calls for general strikes in Iran. The Iranians themselves are reaching out in back channels to Europeans, asking the European governments to intervene with Donald Trump to allow humanitarian relief. And the president saying, nope, we're not going to do it. We're not going to do it. Y'all, it's working. It's not working fast enough for the midterms. Let's be clear here. It's not working fast enough, but it's working. Gas prices continue to be high. Gas prices continue to have a problem. I want to play you this exchange between Stuart Varney on Fox Business and a former deputy treasury secretary, Falkender, I think his name was.
15: Now, the war has trumped everything else. The war actually seems to be the big problem for President Trump at this moment, right?
16: Yeah, that's why when people say that it's the economy and not the war, really those two are completely related, because the resolution of the war will bring down gas prices. And people, when voters say the economy, they really mean gas prices. If you were to plot gas prices against the generic congressional ballot, they line up very closely with each other. And so even though the jobs market is going well, we have enormous investment going on, the Atlanta Fed forecast that we're going to have a blowout quarter, third quarter GDP number, the sourness about the economy seems to entirely be coming from gas prices, and as you said, diesel prices in particular.
15: And there's not much you can do about that in the very short term, with the midterms 5 weeks away.
16: That's right, because the diesel prices in particular is not so much the supply of oil, it is the refining capacity, because a lot of that, as your viewers know, are located in places like the Middle East and Russia, that, you know, with Ukraine taking drone weapons towards Russian refinery capacity, and then, of course, the what's going on in the Strait of Hormuz with the ability to move refined product through there, it really is the capacity. And you're not going to have oil and gas manufacturers come in and build new refineries. Even if they were going to do it, that's 8 to 10 years away. So unfortunately, there's very little that can be done in the next 5 weeks to do something about diesel prices.
15: Treasury Secretary Scott Bessent, he's called his Treasury bond buyback program a success, but it did not bring rates down. Mortgage rates, for example, have gone above 7%. Does the Treasury's bond buying program just not work?
16: It depends upon what you think the objective is. So when I was deputy secretary and we were increasing the activity in the repurchase program, what we were looking to do was reduce debt service costs for the American people. You know, as your viewers know, if you can replace off-the-run illiquid bonds with on-the-run liquid ones, we can reduce the cost of funding. But going from a $2 trillion buyback program to what was ultimately from $2 billion to ultimately $4 billion, in a $30 trillion bond market was never going to have a material impact on rates, but nevertheless, it was still successful because they more than doubled the normal activity that went on in that auction.
1: Now, you can ignore the bond part to your peril, because as the yield is continuing to go up, it's continuing to wreak economic havoc, particularly on Americans who are getting mortgages, credit cards, car loans, things like that. It's causing those prices to go up. And all of this is related to the current economic situation. And to the larger conversation there, the economic situation is directly tied to Iran. Gas and diesel prices are impacting everything. Diesel prices are high. Here in Georgia, Governor Kemp waived the gas tax, 33 cents. In Texas and now Arkansas, the governors there have allowed a form of diesel, non-tax diesel, to be sold to the public that's normally reserved for farmers. Farmers are already getting it. It's not going to help them, but it's going to actually make truck driving prices come down for people, which is a good thing. That we've still got an economic situation that is pretty costly for Americans out there, and it has a lot to do with the situation in Iran. However, don't look now, but in Iran, the oil is flowing through the Strait of Hormuz. Saudi Arabia is now pumping more oil into the Red Sea. Right now, the situation looks good for the United States. Right now, the situation looks as if the Iranian government is under enormous strain. They're begging now for the United States to come to terms with them. And I don't think that's going to change. I don't think the United States is going to waver. In fact, the president late yesterday said that he has nothing more to offer the Iranians unless they're willing to have substantive talks on the nuclear program, because they got to get rid of the nuclear program. And Iran doesn't want to yield on that, because Iran wants the ability to destroy Israel. Iran wants the ability to destroy us. So the president has got the American boot on their throat, and they're collapsing. They're starting to have skirmishes break out all over the country. You're not hearing about this in the Western press, but it's being documented online, confirmed videos happening. Word is coming out of the Middle East that Iranian citizens and militia groups appear to be getting arms from somewhere, Israel, and they appear to be working. This, by the way, speaking of the gas tax, and all, Governor Kemp in Georgia,
17: California taxes add $1.20 a gallon to every gallon of gas that you buy out there. Can you imagine that right now? Their unemployment rate is over 5%. And by the way, they had an $18 billion budget deficit just this last year. And while they add the taxes of $1.20 to every gallon of gas you can buy, just about an hour ago, I have again suspended the state gas tax.

0: believes the hype and the propaganda coming out of the Iranian government. The Iranian government just makes stuff up at this point. Like, for example, the Iranian government is claiming to have sunk more ships in the Straits of Hormuz, which is not true, by the way. They have not. There is no country on earth or any shipping company that has claimed that their ships have sunk in the Strait of Hormuz. And yet Iran just on social media does this. And they're trying to drive up oil prices through a propaganda campaign. And it was successful for a time, but less so now. They're running out of options. They've tried asymmetric warfare, a terrorist attack in Great Britain that failed. By the way, it turns out one of the terrorists themselves is the one who called the British equivalent of 911. We've got 911. They've got 999. Herman Cain somewhere laughs. They've got 999 there. Hitler doesn't know what to do. And this guy called 999 over there and disrupted their own terror plot, foiled the terror plot that appeared to be targeted American base, perhaps on behalf of Iran. The danger is that China is arming Iran and Russia is arming Iran, and Iran could lash out right before the election. A legit October surprise in this election. Iran turns violent against the United States and its interests, and we're trying to build up our military stockpile right now, which has been kind of wiped out. There are dangerous things. Events change things. Events this far, this close to an election tend to help the incumbent. But events like this, if Iran decides to turn super violent, they may not help the president, although they may rally people to the president. It's hard to guess right now, although I think a lot of partisans in this country would immediately blame the president for this, even though it's Iran's fault. I don't understand people who want to vote for Democrats right now over gas prices. Democrats actually want gas prices to be high. You heard the governor there, Brian Kemp, California, $1.20 in taxes per gallon of gas. They want higher gas prices because they want you driving less. Because you're mad at the president because of gas prices, there's no reason to vote for the Democrats for gas prices because they actually want the stuff higher. The president doesn't. It's just the nature of the war right now. But we are winning the war. And the president's not getting a lot of credit, and he deserves a lot of credit. His economic sanctions on Iran and his willingness to bully other countries to adhere to our sanctions in ways prior presidents have not is actually scoring points with Iran. The country is in free fall economically. The upper class in Iran that has long been protected from the sanctioned regime is now feeling the sanctioned regime. The Ayatollah has had two houses in Great Britain repossessed because he can't pay his mortgage. All of these are signs that the president's pressure campaign is working and we should not let up. And if it has economic cascading effects in this country, it's terrible for the GOP in the election, but it's still the right thing to do.
1: 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It's the Eric Erickson Show.
0: 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Again, everything I talk about on the show and then all the stuff I don't have time to get to, it's all in the email that comes out at noon. 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
2: Did you know there's no such thing as darkness? I mean, it's a thing, but it's not a thing. Technically, darkness is just the absence of light. Someone living in physical darkness for extended periods of time suffers physically and mentally. Darkness is disorienting and debilitating. You know, the same types of things happen to individuals and societies in a spiritual and moral sense. Look, it's not actually that hard to diagnose the darkening condition of our souls and our society. We are actually moving further away from the light. Friends, here is the elementary truth we must embrace. God is light. Jesus is the light of the world. And the further we drift from him, the darker things will become. The need of your heart and mine and the need of our day is a genuine awakening, a real turning to God. He's the light, the antidote to the dark.

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0: Phil, I really like Eric Schmidt, the Missouri senator, but it's interesting to watch how things played out yesterday. And in his campaign, his staff, they got out over their skis. A report went out in Axios yesterday morning, probably from people close to the Schmidt campaign, that J.D. Vance is looking at Eric Schmidt, the senator from Missouri, as a possible running mate in 2028, even as the president would prefer Marco Rubio. Eric Schmidt apparently top of the list. That was the story in the morning. And then he decided to have a gotcha moment with Jack Smith, who was investigating Donald Trump, claiming evidence that Jack Smith was possibly in collusion with Fani Willis in Georgia because he went to a Hawks game. It turns out it was a Hawkeye game in Maryland. He's an Iowa fan, Jack Smith is. It completely blew up in Eric Schmidt's face. Nonetheless, Benny Johnson, the right-wing propagandist online, praised Schmidt for his gotcha moment. It was probably a pre-timed tweet to release after the gotcha moment, praising Schmidt for taking down Jack Smith and exposing his perjury and the like. And then Schmidt went on a right-wing podcast where they also praised him for the gotcha with revealing that Jack Smith had gone to a Hawks game in Atlanta, and he just went along with it when actually that's not what happened at all. It was such an embarrassing moment. There is a meme now of Katie Britt from Alabama, the look on her face when she realizes that Eric Schmidt has just railroaded himself. It was a ridiculous gap. This is Scott Jennings on CNN last night.
1: Rough moment. and I say that as someone who likes Eric Schmidt very much. I think he's been a really good politician and senator in Missouri. So obviously this was a mistake. But what Republicans are really talking about and worried about today and have been with Jack Smith is that he did go out and obtain communications from members of Congress. He did go out and apparently obtain records for, you know, local Republican donors who'd written checks for $5 and $10. Apparently he got records of at least one journalist, Molly Hemingway, from the Federalist. And so the Republican argument here has been that this was partisan, that this was dramatic amount of overstepping, and that it really did encroach upon, the job duties of a lot of these senators and members of Congress that he was digging into, in their view, for no good reason and without disclosing it to them at the time.
0: But it all kind of got overshadowed now by the y'all. It was just absurd. It really was. He had a gotcha moment with Jack Smith that evidenced that he had gone to a Hawks game. They put up a big sign behind Eric Schmidt, and it was a Hawkeyes game. My guess is that someone fed stuff into AI trying to find ties to stuff and then didn't vet it, and the AI concluded it was a Hawks game, not a Hawkeyes game. And Schmidt is now going to have to say, just y'all, some staffer is going to, there's going to be like 25 years from now, people are still going to train their staff on this moment on how not to help members of Congress by not being helpful. It's just bad stuff. God bless him. I'm with Scott Jennings, though. I like Eric Schmidt a lot. He's a great guy. He's a great senator, by the way. But that was just a clowning gotcha move. And clearly, you had the morning story from Axios that he was a VP contender. Then you had the prearranged tweets from people saying that he had exposed Jack Smith for perjury and the like. And then you had the podcast that claimed he had done it when nothing happened. All the prearranged stuff, and it all kind of exploded in his face. That's just something else. 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
5: The United Arab Emirates revealing new details as investigators zero in on the background of that terrorist co-pilot and his plot to take down the Fly Dubai flight from Dubai to Tel Aviv this week.
6: At issue is how this co-pilot got hired by Fly Dubai in the first place. Investigators say records show he had previously been suspended at another airline. Israeli Prime Minister Benjamin Netanyahu says evidence indicates this man was a radicalized Muslim who was on a mission to crash the plane. The Omani national was reportedly flagged by Oman Air as a security risk after he was in possession of extremist materials while serving as a co-pilot trainee back in 2024. Laura Winters reporting.
5: The U.S. continuing the pressure on Cuba. It is announced now that it sees two ships carrying fuel to the island nation. We get more details in this report from correspondent Ken Lorman.
7: The Coast Guard says they were illegally carrying hundreds of thousands of gallons of diesel fuel to the island nation. This comes as the U.S. continues to block oil shipments to Cuba and has imposed sanctions on the country. Fuel shortages on the island have led to power blackouts, impacting lighting, refrigeration, and water supply. Ken Lorman reporting.
5: Wall Street closed higher on Friday after a weaker-than-expected jobs report. More details on that report from correspondent Levon Putney.
8: Stocks rose after the Labor Department said the economy added just 29,000 jobs in September, which raised hopes the Federal Reserve will hold interest rates steady this month. Tech stocks added lift to the market with NVIDIA and AMD hitting all-time highs. At the closing bell, the Dow Jones Industrial Average gained 250 points to 51,176. The S&P 500 rose 56 points to 77,20. The NASDAQ climbed 319 points to 27,190. I'm Levon Putney.
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5: Doctors say a new diet is offering hope in the fight against memory loss. We get more details from Scott Pringle.
13: New research shows a certain kind of diet slows down brain aging. What's called the MIND diet is linked to less brain tissue loss over time and helps with memory, decision-making, and learning. The new research is in the Journal of Neurology, Neurosurgery, and Psychiatry. It estimates the MIND diet over time slows down brain aging by 2.5 years. The Mind Diet consists of green leafy veggies, nuts, whole grains, fish, poultry, and other food groups. Health update, I'm Scott Pringle.
5: Tennessee death row inmate Krista Pike's attorneys say she was unconscious on a ventilator after that botched execution attempt earlier in the week. The mistake has still got investigators puzzled. Governor Bill Lee is pausing executions for the rest of 2026 while a third-party review examines exactly what went wrong on Wednesday. You'll find breaking news and analysis at townhall.com. G7 countries will release up to 100 million barrels of diesel and crude oil reserves. The move following a March release of about 400 million barrels that at that time helped to keep a lid on global gas prices.
11: President Trump says Europe has agreed to release a massive amount of diesel oil reserves. This comes as prices for diesel have recently surged. AAA reports Friday's national average for a gallon of diesel is $6.37. The president says the process of releasing the diesel reserves will begin immediately. I'm Brad Siegel.
5: A winning session on Wall Street on Friday, despite a bad jobs report for the month of September. The American Cancer Society highlighting action that can be taken to lower the risk of women getting cancer during this Breast Cancer Awareness Month. The organization says it conducted a survey of 33,000 U.S. women and found risk factors are well known, but women are not always taking the advice. More on these stories can be found at Town Hall.
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15: Well, the hot weather is out of here, but moisture is moving in, and that's going to give us a good chance for showers for our Saturday afternoon. Look for a high today of 82. More showers expected tonight. Look for a low of 63. Then for Sunday, pretty much rain on and off all day long. High of 72 is the best we'll do. And then for Monday, showers start to taper off. We'll go partly cloudy by afternoon. Look for high of 74. I'm Steve Leader Adams in the Weather Center.
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0: Before traveling to the President's Cup golf tournament yesterday, President Trump told reporters, quote, "We have the best poverty numbers ever in the history of our country." And you know it's true because you heard it from a billionaire on his way to a private country club. Also, lowest, not best.
1: Yes, well, the best in that context would mean the lowest, you see. I know words are a mystery to liberals. Their brains are not working as designed. Kind of sad. More annoying, I think, than sad, because it's been ongoing for so long. And they're compensated very handsomely for their ignorance. What was the line on Saturday Night Live? Why, Jane, you ignorant. All right, so we have that going for us. There are a couple of basically local stories. Washington, D.C. area stories I want to get to here because they have to do with Democrats. Before we do that, let us go back to the telephones. Let's go to Marco calling from Springfield, Virginia. Marco, you're on the Chris Plant Show.
2: Good morning, Chris. 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
1: Hey, man.
2: Hey, I saw Karl Rove on Fox News, or excerpts from it. I don't watch Fox News anymore. A really bad mouth in Ken Paxton. I said, what's the alternative? You just gave Talafrico a pass. And it's like, well, you can use Karl Rove's words against him. These people that are saying that the election's over, like Karl Rove, like Sharon Bass, who is now losing to that other crazy loon in Los Angeles. But I am really worried. I'm concerned about this upcoming election because there's a new immigrant caravan heading to the U.S.-Mexico border. And what do they know? Why are they heading to the border already? And I have to ask those Republicans who aren't planning on voting for the Trump ticket, what will happen if the Dems win? You're going to have border violations. You're going to have crime on the upswing again, drugs on the upswing. And for those that have retirement accounts, you want to see that stock market crash? You want to have medical care you can't afford? Go ahead and vote Democrat and see what happens. I just don't understand how anybody in their right mind can vote for anyone on the Democrat ticket. This concern about electricity prices, Jack called earlier, and that quote that you had about Obama's quote about electricity rates would necessarily skyrocket.
1: Right.
2: Well, King Obama, it was okay when he said it, but I have to ask people who are concerned about the acres of land that are being allocated for data centers and the power stations that are going to power them. What about all those acres of land that are being allocated for solar farms and windmills? It's like, that's okay. You're destroying land that you might not be able to use again. At least in the case of data centers and stuff, there's a function that we're all going to need, like it or not. And if you're really concerned about electricity, start thinking about nuclear power stations. It's the cleanest form of energy you can come up with.
1: Yep, cleanest, least expensive. You know, I was talking about this, Marco, also in California, where they've been running out of water for 60 years now, at least. Put a series of nuclear-powered desalinating plants along the ocean, along the west coast of the United States, in California, and they'd have more. They have the largest body of water on Earth right out their window. They look at it every day. They live it and they breathe it, and they don't seem smart enough to know that they should desalinate. You know, American Navy ships pull water out of the ocean and desalinate. That was submarines pull water out of the ocean and desalinate that water and make it drinking water and the water they cook with and shower with. And California can't figure that out. And it's nuclear energy. Again, U.S. Navy ships been powered by nuclear energy for more than a half century. You can't point to an incident where anything bad happened. I mean, look at how many people died in Chicago over the weekend. That number is greater than the number of people that have been killed by anything nuclear in the history of the United States of America. We need more nuclear energy, you're right, and it's efficient, it's clean, it's inexpensive, it works. The new AI stuff. We need too much electricity. We don't have enough electricity. This is the first time in my lifetime, Marco, that I've seen I've seen anybody in the country saying, oh, we don't have enough energy and we don't know what to do about it. Suddenly we don't. Well, we need more power plants. We've got more people. We have more technology. We have more demands. Therefore, we need more electricity. Right, Marco?
2: Right.
1: And so we have more power plants, but we don't do that anymore because the Democrats, because they're against nuclear power, they're against hydroelectric power, they're against everything except windmills. And windmills, did you know, windmills were invented by the Persians centuries ago, long before the Dutch had their windmills. The Persians actually invented windmills, and that's where the Democrats are. They're prehistoric. They're not on the side of modernity.
2: Well, you know, not with windmills, not destroying acres of land. How about the shoreline? How about that sea life you're destroying?
1: Right.
2: So it's kind of like, it's crazy. But, you know, Fox News is, I don't know, what's they're tilt right now. I don't watch them anymore. From 6 o'clock until 10, I watch Newsmax. And if you really want some good, honest journalism, get the Higby, Schmidt, Infinity in particular. I love those guys. And I wish your show was still on, Chris, because you know, I know you had some differences with one of the cast members, as I did when I was watching you. But I did learn a new word today, the Trayvon White thing. I wanted to bring that up.
1: What's
2: Radical.
1: That? Cool. We were just talking about that a minute ago. We had just during the break. Michael and I were making fun of that, and we're going to get to that audio. And we said, "Look, it's true," and it's like, and because radical is cool. They're making radical cool again, right? And we were laughing out loud at that just moments ago. I'm going to play that audio for you.
2: Yeah.
1: That's great.
2: Okay, that sounds good.
1: But you're right about getting out and voting. This is a midterm election year. It's a big, important election year. And, you know, more Democrats, you talked about open borders, and it's true. More Democrats means more murder. It means more crime. It means more gangs. And they're actually proud of it at this point.
2: Yeah, it's really kind of scary. And, the Republicans need to get that message out on a daily basis. I know that, you know, people aren't listening to this station. They don't watch Fox. They don't watch Newsmax. They get their news from clowns like Rachel Mad Clown and CNN and Anderson Pooper, as you call them. But it's really too bad you can't get the message out to people and say, hey, look at the drop in crime. Look at from drug overdoses. Look at the economy overall. Look at, you know, opportunities that are knocking on the door for this country. But your radical ideas are going to put a halt to them if they take charge. And every time I hear AOC talk, I'm like, God help us all if she ever makes it to the White House.
1: Idiocracy, cacistocracy, rule by the least capable among us. I saw somebody say, I've been using cacistocracy for some time. Now the rule by the least capable among us. And I caught a couple of people using it while I was in Florida last week on the television, people using cacistocracy. And it says, true, it's a good one for now. And I got to tell you, Marco, I've got stuff you teed up. My next two items that I have right in front of me right now. So, you're right, and you're a great American. And now I want to share with you a couple more Democrat-provided stories. But it's 100% true. More Democrats elect Democrats for more fatal drug overdoses. Elect Democrats for more murder, for more crime, for more drugs, for more everything bad. Illegal aliens, open borders. That's the Democrat Party. They're a crime wave living among us. Marco, thank you. Thank you. And listen, I want to share this with you. Marco's in Virginia. Here's the headline from WUSA Channel 9. That's the CBS station in Washington, D.C. Virginia man arrested in connection with students' opioid overdoses. Students, plural. Opioid overdoses, plural. Isaac Melendez Carranza faces charges of drug distribution linked to multiple student overdoses at Virginia High School. Isn't that amazing? And Channel 9, they get to it eventually by accident. A man is in police custody for drug possession in connection with an overdose at a Virginia high school. The Loudoun County Sheriff's Office, not exactly an urban hotbed of gang activity, but the Democrats are making everything a hotbed of gang activity. Every remote community in America will be overrun by foreign, illegal, alien, non-English-speaking gangs before the Democrats are done, and everyone will die. Forget about AI. The real threat is the Democrat Party. Loudoun County Sheriff's Office arrested Isaac Melendez Carranza. You have to pronounce it with a certain Democrat Party flair. Isaac Melendez Carranza, 31, of Sterling. Sterling, I've got a friend who lives in Sterling. My friend Danny lives there, and it's a nice, should be a nice place, but look what the Democrats have done. Following an investigation into fentanyl distribution, Melendez Carranza was charged with two counts of distribution of controlled substance and one count of sale of drugs near certain properties that I assume would be a school. During the investigation, Loudoun County Sheriff's Office identified Melendez Carranza as the suspected drug dealer connected to overdoses involving students at Parkview High School. Parkview sounds very nice. It's Parkview High School. But there are gang members distributing lethal drugs there, like fentanyl. And the Democrats applaud that because they're open-minded. They're so open-minded, their brains fell out and hit the asphalt long ago. It was a hot day. It sizzled. So in August, he was taken into custody following the execution of a search warrant. During the search, deputies seized fentanyl and money. What those two very often go together. Loudoun County Sheriff's Office did not disclose how much money or how many drugs were seized in the search, but they did say one pill can be deadly. Melendez Carranza is being held in the Loudoun County Adult Detention Center without bond. Without bond, how about that? The day Melendez Carranza was taken into custody, ICE, that's Immigration Customs Enforcement Washington, lodged an immigration detainer and a warrant of removal. You know what that means? That means he's a Democrat and he's an illegal alien. It's just extraordinary. Yeah, the day Melendez was taken into custody, Melendez Carranza taken into custody, ICE, immigration customs. There it is. There are only two sentences left in the story, three sentences after this. And there it is, ICE custody. That means illegal alien. It should be in the lead sentence. Illegal alien taken into custody in drug overdoses at Virginia High School. Now, and that's Marco was talking. He touched on that too with the drugs, more drugs, more Democrats, more drugs, and all of that. Now let me go to this, and actually it's WUSA again in Washington. The headline is mistrial declared in D.C. Councilman Trayon White's bribery case. Remember the he's on video, the FBI and there, and his brother-in-law, or his brother-in-law is setting him up too, but. Eight women and four men, here we got the old eight women, four men jury again, deliberated for days before telling U.S. District Judge Rudolph Contreras they could not agree on the single count of bribery. And, of course, he's guilty as hell. And he's on videotape, and the FBI did it, and his brother-in-law is involved. And he's caught more than once, and he was kicked off of, he was expelled from the D.C. City Council by the All-Democrat City Council. He was expelled from the City Council, but they expelled him from the City Council shortly before Election Day. And then Election Day rolled around, and he was naturally reelected in a landslide because they said, hey, he's a criminal. This is Democrats in D.C. and Ward, blah, blah, blah. But here it is. The jury could not come to a unanimous decision in the federal bribery trial of Washington, D.C. council member Trayon White, leading to a mistrial on Monday. A mistrial. Now, we've got to take one here, but I've got great audio for you of a quick break. And Trayon White, after he came out of the courtroom, mistrial declared, knowing he's guilty as hell. And what did he have to say to the people outside the courtroom? Eight women and four men. This is great stuff. Deliberated for days. Then came and told the judge, we couldn't possibly. And it reminded me, remember the black teenager that stabbed to death the white teenager at the track meet? And it was very upsetting to liberals because the jury was all white. The jury was all white. And the murderer was all black. And his victim was all white. And Democrats loved it because they're sick in the head. They're really sick people. And they love crime. But remember the juror, one black juror was kicked off the jury because he said he just couldn't convict another black man. And I suspect with our city councilman here, with Tran White, I suspect the jury had a dose of that, probably heaping helping of that. Couldn't possibly convict him, knowing that he's guilty as hell. Here's the videotape. Here's his brother-in-law as a witness. And here's the money, but taking bribes. Wait, what do you hear Tran White when he came out of the courthouse? Coming up.

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12: All right, now, Trayon White, the D.C. city councilman busted for bribery, a hung jury. They wouldn't elect, they wouldn't convict him yet. They will elect him. They wouldn't convict him. Trayon White, you may remember, here he is saying the Rothschilds, Jewish banking family in Europe, they control the weather and the snow to take over the cities.
13: Man, it's just started snowing out of nowhere this morning, man. Y'all better pay attention to this climate control, man, this climate manipulation. And D.C. keep talking about we're a resilient city. And that's a model based off the Rothschilds controlling the climate to create natural disasters they can pay for to own the cities, man. Be careful.
12: That's right. Pay for it so they can own the cities. The Rothschilds, you know, he knows them well. Yesterday, he was there was a hung jury. They let him walk out, and he walked outside, and he started talking. He sounded like this yesterday.
14: Victory is mine, says the Lord.
12: Says the Lord. Victory is mine.
14: That's unwarranted suffering is redemptive.
12: It's redemptive. Dental. It's a dental.
14: I will bless the Lord at all times, and his praises shall continuously be on my mouth.
12: He's going to bless the Lord.
14: This has been one of the hardest.
12: M-O-U-F.
14: 2 years of my life.
12: One of the hardest.
14: Fighting the system.
12: He's fighting the system.
14: But through it all, I'm grateful. I'm humble, and I feel like I'm redeemed again.
12: He's redeemed again. And here he is. Marco was talking about the use of words. Here he is.
14: For my Christian family, I say praise the Lord.
12: Christian friend, praise
14: Come
12: the Lord.
14: Come on, you got to be better than that. I say praise the Lord.
15: Praise the Lord.
14: For my Muslim family, say Allahu Akbar.
15: Allahu Akbar.
14: Allahu Akbar.
12: Sure, and then that happened. That's kind of weird. He's, yeah, it's a sobering, momentous occasion. Yeah, he did go on and on. He's good. He's and he's going to stay in the city council. He's not going anywhere. And he'll be reelected again and again and again. The future is not bright, not around these people. It's quite dim.

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14: The hot weather is out of here, but moisture is moving in, and that's going to give us a good chance for showers for our Saturday afternoon. Look for a high today of 82. More showers expected tonight. Look for a low of 63. Then for Sunday, pretty much rain on and off all day long. High of 72 is the best we'll do. And then for Monday, showers start to taper off. will go partly cloudy by afternoon. Look for a high of 74. I'm Steve Leader Adams in the Weather Center.
0: WEEB, we've got you by the ears.
15: I'll read the final note from the jury. After thoughtful continued deliberations, the jury remains unable to reach a consensus, and further discussion has only cemented jurors' perspectives.
16: Cemented. He's Jethro Bodine. It's got cemented. It's got. He's heading down to the cement pond. That's D.C. City Councilman and Democrat Trayon White. Guilty as hell, taking bribes from FBI undercover agent. Here's the pile of cash. Now, I'm buying your influence, right? Yes, you're buying my influence. But a D.C. jury, because it's a lynch mob, it's a left-wing Democrat Party lynch mob, wouldn't convict another black man. He's a city councilman. He's on videotape taking money, piles of cash, the bribes. And he threw out a little Allahu Akbar yesterday when he got... He's not a Muslim. I had to look it up to make sure. Has not converted to Islam. He's not a Muslim. But yesterday he's doing Allahu Akbar outside the courthouse for his Muslim brethren, you know. The Democrat Party culture is kind of... It's a penitentiary-rich culture. Remarkable stuff. And there he is reading the from the jury foreman. That's what was it? He used some words there. He was trying to use words there that were kind of amusing. And I got to say, more. But he wasn't done yet, because the always articulate D.C. Democrat council member, our nation's capital, the United States of America. This is the epicenter of the planet Earth, and we only have one city council, and he is one of very few members of the city council. And he is guilty as hell. He should have been convicted in this trial. The government made their case. They showed the video. They had the witnesses. They had the cash and everything you need to convict somebody. But a D.C. Jury did not convict him because racists, you know, because they're racist. And that's the thing about that. And, you know, and if you're anybody else, if you're a member of the Trump administration or something, you don't have to do anything. The same jury will find you guilty as hell, because the Democrat Party is raising generations of filthy, corrupt Democrats in the United States of America. But that's not all, because we always love Trayon and the Rothschilds controlling the weather in Washington, D.C. and making it rain and making it snow. And that's so they can charge us money, and then because they're Jewish, and then take over the cities because they're hungry for power. And Trayon White outside the courthouse yesterday after the jury failed to convict him of the charge of which he was obviously entirely guilty.
15: This has been a very sobering yet momentous occasion for me.
16: Sobering yet momentous.
15: Why, it's a victory for me.
16: It's a victory for me.
15: I know I couldn't do it without the help of the Lord by my side.
16: The Lord found him not guilty.
15: This could have caused me to lose my mind.
16: Could have. Too late.
15: My sense of belonging.
16: Belonging.
15: And my freedom.
16: And my freedom. We should bring him back to the Holocaust Museum. Remember, he was brought to the hall after he said that the Rothschilds controlled the weather. Democrats said, well, you should come to the Holocaust Museum. And he said, yeah, sure. And he walked in the front door and he stood around for a minute. Then he said, excuse me, I got to take a phone call. And he walked out and he never came back. Remember that? Because he's not on Team America or anything. Trayon White found not, well, he wasn't found not guilty. It was a hung jury. They couldn't find a, because, you know, you're going to convict a D.C. city councilman, throw him in the who's got, throw him in the can. Trayon White outside the courthouse yesterday.
15: I want to thank the women of the village.
16: The women of the
15: village.
16: There's
15: no strength like the Black Queen.
17: Come on now.
16: Come on now.
15: When I say this from the depths of my soul and my heart. If it wasn't for these sisters and
16: your
15: these
16: sister.
15: Women.
16: Yes. And these women.
15: And these queens that prayed for me, lifted me up.
16: But
15: also
16: myself.
15: To the men.
16: But also
15: in D.C., we say the men.
17: The men.
15: Have stood beside me.
17: Oh, yes.
15: Despite the ridicule.
17: Yes.
16: Ridicule.
15: Despite the adversity.
16: Ridicule.
15: It's hard being a friend of Trayon White's.
16: It's up. Well, I don't know. He seems like such a nice fellow, and he's got lots of money, and he probably brings the dope, you know. There he is, and he's a party guy. But wait, ridicule? He's got, it's funny, because Marco was talking about that, and Michael and I were talking about that earlier today as well, because he kind of, you know, he's trying to, he makes it cool. Ridicule is usually a negative thing, but he makes it ridicule, which makes it more fun than it used to be, don't you think?
15: Despite the ridicule.
16: Yeah, despite the ridicule, because, you know, that's good. It's Tran White. He's a D.C. school system guy, and he's a city councilman, and he's taken piles of cash from people at tables in restaurants, and here's the videotape of it, and here's the guy testifying that he was paying him off and bribing him. And here's the jury saying they wouldn't convict him because they're Nubian queens or something like that. Just amazing. Now, Michael, is it clear, were these women outside cheering him? Were they the eight women on the jury? The eight women on the jury yesterday? But he, you know, despite the ridicule, he's got the ridicule. They're making ridicule cool again by changing its name to ridicule.
15: Despite the ridicule.
16: Yep, despite the ridicule. There it is. He walks free because, you know, the Democrat Party, they're really something, these people.
18: Treyon, if the $35,000 wasn't a bribe, what was the money for?
15: Let's stick to the topic, man. Come on, you're smarter than that. I can't speak to that.
18: That is the topic.
15: We're going to accept the jury's decision today, regroup, get back to work, because there's a lot of work to do in the city to ensure equity and inclusion in a $20 billion budget.
16: And he'll be reelected again and again. This is the city of Marion Barry. I met Marion Barry a number of times when he was the mayor. I never smoked crack with Marion Barry as Hunter Biden did. Hunter Biden smoked crack in Georgetown, very fashionable in Tony Georgetown, with the mayor, you know, with his limousine and his protective detail, and they're bringing him to bars in Georgetown where he's meeting up with Hunter Biden randomly by accident. And no time at all. They didn't even know each other. They're in a back alley smoking crack together because it's what Democrats do. And Marion Barry was the mayor of Washington, D.C. He was mayor for life, as a matter of fact. Normally an honorary found only in third world countries, often in Africa, the dictator for life and all that in the Middle East as well. But he was mayor for life in Washington, D.C., Marion Barry, and he was out smoking crack with Hunter Biden. And Hunter Biden was bragging about it.
19: Marion Barry, I actually smoked crack with Marion Barry. I swear to God.
16: Swears to God.
19: I was in Georgetown, and he used to go to a place right next to the guards. And I was a sophomore, I guess. It was a
16: sophomore.
19: Junior when that happened, but he used to come there and drink late.
16: That's true.
19: I would be in there.
16: I would go to the guards.
19: Go to the bathroom. But anyway,
16: I know the guards. The guards was a fun place. A couple of great bartenders there that were. It is an election year. It's an election year, and we should know midterm election year that if you vote for Democrats, what you are voting for is more murder. What you're voting for is more crime, more drug overdoses, more open borders, more illegal alien gangs. That's what you're voting for. You're voting for emptying out prisons like we're Yemen, and the Houthis have just attacked the prison, and they kill everybody outside and then blow up the gates and let everybody out, because that's what the Democrat Party is doing these days. Yes, it is just crazy, and not every place is as crazy as this. Wherever Democrats are, that's where it's especially crazy. I saw a fun story today. This made me laugh. In Idaho, why are there only 49 states? Idaho voters, they've got an election coming up there in Idaho along with the rest of us. Idaho voters will choose an official state gun from six firearms on the November ballot. It's right there on the ballot in Idaho. I think I might have to move to Idaho. Idaho voters will choose an official state gun this November after Governor Brad Little signed legislation placing a non-binding advisory question on the general election ballot. House Bill 932, which passed the House 68-0, and cleared the Senate before the governor, Little signed it into law, asks voters to select one of six firearms to be designated as Idaho's official state gun. This is fun. In D.C., I think it's the Glock 19. It's the preferred gun of choice for criminals going around shooting people all over the place. But the selection is of six firearms designated as Idaho's official state gun. And I wish I had this in Washington, D.C., but it's different here. The results will guide future legislative action, but do not carry the force of law on their own. Hey, come on, I'm using the official state gun. Well, technically, it's not the official state gun. The ballot question will read, which of the following guns should be designated as the state gun of Idaho? State gun of Idaho. Utah.

single-action army revolver known as the Peacemaker. That's a big, you know, like Wild West gunfighter pistol you put on your cowboy belt there, 1873, the Colt single-action. That's a 45 caliber. It's a hand cannon. It's a great one. And your other choices are the M1 Garand rifle. That's a 30-06. That M1 Garand goes back to World War II, and they're still, I have the SOCOM 16 myself. The Colt M1911, 45 caliber Colt pistol. That's the classic. The 1911 is a classic design. 45 caliber semi-automatic pistol, usually 8-shot in the classic form. But the 1911 pistol, Remington Model 700 bolt-action rifle, great hunting rifle, great all-around rifle. And the people in Idaho are deciding on Election Day which of those firearms will become the official state gun of the state of Idaho. I love that. I think that's amazing. Now, me, I'm kind of a vintage guy. I might go for one of the Winchesters, really, either. They might split the vote between the two Winchesters because you got the Model 1894, the Model 1873. That's tough. But, gosh, the 1873 is classic and vintage. The single-action Colt 1873, 45 caliber, the Peacemaker, that's a great cannon. And what a fun thing to have on the ballot. That'll bring people out to vote. That's probably designed to bring people out to vote, don't you think? That's yeah, and in D.C., I think it's the Glock 19 and what do they call it? A blackjack. It goes with a blackjack because really in Washington, it's all about the crime, these people. Mm-mm-mm. I am telling you, you guys. These people, can I just tell you, these people, completely crazy. Yes, sir. We've got a Democrat, a bevy of Democrat madness ahead. We certainly do. How about voter ID? You know, the Democrats are against voter ID. Who's really against voter ID? CNN talked about it. I've got that coming up.

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0: You know, there's a Democrat who's a member of the House of Representatives, another one. He's a white guy, so he's guilty of everything. You know, how they hate the white guy. It's the patriarchy and all that. A guy named Greg Landsman. Landsman, L-A-N-D-S-M-A-N. Greg Landsman is a member of the House of Representatives from Ohio, and he's been serving in the U.S. Congress since 2023. He's based out of Cincinnati, I guess, or the suburbs of Cincinnati. And he's a Democrat, of course. And he was babbling because that's what these people do. But here's the Ohio Democrat, member of the House of Representatives, Greg Landsman. And everything, again, it's apocalyptic. It's ground zero, ground zero, the site of a nuclear blast, right, where voter ID, you can't have voter ID. And Greg Landsman, the Democrat in the House of Representatives from Ohio, knows that black people can't get photo IDs because racism or something like that. But here is Democrat Congressman Greg Landsman on why we cannot require voter ID just to get on carnival rides at, every place, on airplanes, and to pick up everything at the UPS office. But never mind that, not to vote. Here's Greg Landsman. It's all terror. It's ground zero. It's an apocalypse. It's nuclear weapons. It's voter suppression. It's racist. And here is Greg Landsman.
1: It's also ground zero for voter suppression.
0: Ground zero, voter suppression.
1: Ohio has this absurd
0: voter ID
1: driver's license law. I mean,
0: that's
1: I don't
0: absurd.
1: Think people realize that. A lot of people don't have a driver's license.
0: Ain't got no driver's license.
1: Or it's expired. Or
0: it's expired.
1: The name on your driver's license is different.
0: Who's that?
1: You got married.
0: That's not me. I got married.
1: Or you go to vote and you forgot your driver's license.
0: I can't believe I forgot my driver's license. I went to vote, but I forgot my driver's license. And I've got a lady's name on my driver's license because I got married. And it's ground zero for voter suppression. How many people don't have an ID? Every homeless person in Washington, D.C. has an iPhone. You can Venmo them money. Maybe not every homeless person you can Venmo, but there are people on the street in Washington sitting there with their iPhones, and they've got signs telling you, instructing you how to Venmo, use this online thing to send the money to their bank account, by the way. But never mind that. And here is the Democrat Greg Landsman saying that, black people, Latinx people can't get an ID. How are you supposed to get an ID? You're black. Here's a Democrat. He's a member of the patriarchy. Not a good member. He's not a member in good standing, though. I know. I am a member in good standing of the patriarchy. Here's Greg Landsman.
1: That plus purging. Just purging hundreds of thousands of voters?
0: Dead people.
1: And there are specific kind of voters.
0: People
1: They're
0: that
1: predominantly
0: have moved.
1: Black voters.
0: Oh, see? Predominantly
1: and
0: black.
1: The driver's license stuff doesn't, it has nothing to do with folks who are here undocumented. The
0: nothing
1: undocumented
0: to do.
1: People aren't trying to register to vote.
0: Oh,
1: they're not trying to vote. They're not trying to get, expelled.
0: Thousand. They're trying to get expelled.
1: It mostly hurts black voters.
0: They're here
1: voters.
0: Illegally. But black voters.
1: Latino voters.
0: Latinx. That's I got to tell you. Now, when this idiot came out and said this is just such idiocy, reminded some of us out here, including, I think, the RNC, the CNN people, months ago now, in February of this year, the second month of the year, CNN did an analysis of how people feel about voter ID. Their boy, Harry Enten, on CNN in February talking about voter ID and who approves of voter ID on Election Day.
2: Okay, what's the racial breakdown on this, right? Because I think a lot of people
0: racial.
2: Make the argument that people of color, non-white Americans, have a harder time procuring a photo ID to vote. But even here, take a look here, favor photo ID to vote. 85% of white people favor it, 82% of Latino, 76% of black Americans favor it. So the
0: what?
2: Bottom line is this. Voter ID is not controversial in this country. A photo ID to vote is not controversial in this country. It is not controversial by party, and it is not controversial by race. The vast majority of Americans agree with Nicki Minaj that, in fact, you should have a photo ID to be able to vote.
0: Everybody's in favor of voter ID to vote on Election Day. 76% of black people are in favor of voter ID. Of Latinx, 82% of Latinx. and 85% of Caucasoids, of Caucasians. Yet, Landman over here, Landsman, he's, oh, no, it's racist. It's voter suppression. They just sow racial division wherever they go.

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1: News this hour from Town Hall on John Scott. Secretary of State Marco Rubio sends Iran's negotiators home. President Trump says more bombing is possible. Correspondent Ken Lorman has more.
2: After negotiations made little progress, Secretary Rubio ordered Iran's delegation led by the foreign minister to leave New York. The talks had stalled over Iran's nuclear program and demands to lift the U.S. blockade. President Trump, speaking to Time, said more bombing is possible and argued pressure on Tehran is necessary to prevent it from obtaining a nuclear weapon. Ken Lorman reporting.
1: President Trump in Ohio today to rally support for Republican candidates ahead of the midterms. The president will be speaking at Vandalia Butler High School, that's north of Dayton, where he's expected to endorse the incumbent Republican Senator John Huston. The president airing frustration with the high court.
3: President Trump says Justices Gorsuch, Kavanaugh, and Barrett have voted against the administration too often. In a Time interview, the president said those three were given the position of a lifetime, then called the tariff ruling disastrous for the country. President Trump said the goal is good decisions, not loyalty, and noted the liberal justices almost never break ranks. Asked directly about regretting the nominations, the president said yes. Willie Nelson, Washington.
1: Conservative analysts urge voters to be wary of the current wave of polling. Correspondent Richard Boyd.
4: They argue that current midterm polls favoring Democrats may be unreliable due to historical inaccuracies and Republican distrust of pollsters. They cite an informal X poll showing 81% of conservative respondents never participate in polls, likely skewing results in favor of Democrats. They also point to gut feelings from places like Texas, suggesting a potential undercount of Republican voters. Richard Boyd reporting.
1: Southern California in the grips of an extreme heat wave. L.A. at 102 degrees on Friday. More at townhall.com.
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1: A surprise shutdown of what had been a growing New York City-based cookie company.
7: Cookie chain Chip City shut down all its stores in NYC, New Jersey, and Texas this week and did so without saying a word. Hundreds of its former cookie makers are out of work. The company confirmed its shutdown in a statement Friday, blaming, quote, significant macroeconomic headwinds. Former customers translated that as pricey cookies in the 2026 economy. Chip City was founded in Queens. Its reputation and expansion helped in large part by social media. In New York, I'm Andrew Whitman.
1: Netflix users will soon be able to watch selections from Disney's library. Variety reports Disney has struck a deal with Netflix to license some of its movies and TV shows to the streaming platform. Variety notes Disney will be able to use the deal to help promote upcoming seasons of shows and theatrical releases. News and analysis at townhall.com. New York health officials are urging residents to get their seasonal flu shots. And two prominent New Yorkers are lending a hand in that effort.
8: High-profile city dwellers and one-time mayoral rivals, 710 WOR's Curtis Sliwa and current mayor Zoran Mamdani, met up to get their flu shots and encourage all New Yorkers to roll up their sleeves. The two shared a humorous exchange, seated side by side, and even took one another's hand prior to the injections. Sliwa asked the mayor if he knew how many people, even tough guys, fainted when they got a shot. Mamdani responded with, "I gotcha." New York City Health Commissioner Dr. Alistair Martin then administered the shots to both men. The state health department recommends annual flu shots for all New Yorkers 6 months and older. In New York, I'm Liz Warner.
1: The merged Paramount and Warner Brothers Discovery Company will go by the name Skydance. Paramount CEO David Ellison says that name will become official once the merger is finalized. More on these stories at townhall.com.
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10: Well, the hot weather is out of here, but moisture is moving in, and that's going to give us a good chance for showers for our Saturday afternoon. Look for a high today of 82. More showers expected tonight. Look for a low of 63. Then for Sunday, pretty much rain on and off all day long. High of 72 is the best we'll do. And then for Monday, showers start to taper off. We'll go partly cloudy by afternoon. Look for a high of 74. I'm Steve Reeder Adams in the Weather Center.
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11: This whole debate about AI, not only the existential threat, but the impact on the economy and the possible loss of tens of millions of jobs. The goal must be that this very powerful and transformative technology is controlled by the people, not by a handful of billionaires. That's the message, because what's going on in AI is just the clearest example possible of the power of oligarchs.
12: Is he really talking about Alcoholics Anonymous there? He accidentally called it AA, didn't he? That might explain a lot. That's Bernie the Bolshevik saying that the government has to control the most powerful thing on earth that may kill us all. We can't leave it to private entities. You know, the state has to take it over, because who kills better than the state? Well, once again, a very happy Wednesday to you, and it is mailbag day here on the Chris Plank Show. Hump day in the Clinton household. Hillary has to be out of the house by 9 a.m. on hump day because Bill, you know, he's in the zipper club, but he's still very, very active, allegedly. Thanks to the miracles of American pharmacology. They hate big pharma, except when they don't. Know what I mean? Old Bill Clinton. Gotta have, the Energizer. The Energizer was the young woman that used to come over to the house. One of their multi-million-dollar mansions. They're of the people, you know. Now let me go to the mailbag. Let's go to Kevin. Kevin with the first question today from the mailbag. Kevin says, Chris, do you have any regrets in your professional career, like leaving barnacle cleaning in the Gulf of America, quitting CNN, leaving Newsmax, or getting into radio? Is there a profession you wish that you would have gotten into, like military or commercial pilot or tour guide? That's funny that he says tour guide. That's funny. Yesterday, we were my best girl and I went over to Virginia. We crossed the mighty Potomac River yesterday, and we met up with the great Cal Thomas, the columnist and opinion maker for so long now. The great Cal Thomas said, hey, Chris, bring your best girl. Come on over for dinner to Virginia. So we did, and we went over there, and we had cocktails beforehand. Then we went to a restaurant. It was the Ruth Chris Steakhouse in a high-rise building over there in, I guess it's Arlington. It's close to the Pentagon. And we went, I think it's on the 11th floor, the Ruth Chris. And it was very nice. The waitress was great. And we were, you can see the whole city from up at this restaurant, the Ruth Chris, on the 11th floor over there. And I started pointing things out. And I was like, well, there's the Basilica of the National Shrine and the Immaculate Conception. There's the Supreme Court. And there's the, and Cal said, oh, you should be a tour guide. And it wouldn't be the first time people have suggested I become a tour guide. I'd be a good tour guide. I'll give you a great tour guide of the cathedral inside and out, the National Cathedral. A lot of stuff all over Washington. I could be a good tour guide. But let me get back to this. because Kevin asked, do you have any regrets? Your professional career, leaving barnacle cleaning in the Gulf of America. When I was 17 years old, I was kind of sentenced to go work on a freight ship in what was then called the Gulf of Mexico. So it would be accurate to call it the Gulf of Mexico when I was there, 17 years old, 1977. And I got in a little trouble back home in Chicago, and I was sent off to go work on a freight ship where I chipped paint and slapped on silver toxic stuff. I think it was all made of DDT or something. And Costa Rica, me in Costa Rica, and hurricanes and all kinds of good stuff. I had a great time working on that ship, and it helped straighten out my thinking. And I wouldn't, I have no regrets about that. It was really a great thing that I did as a teenager. It was my own personal captain's courageous. It was great. That was wonderful. Do I regret doing that? No, not at all. Barnacle cleaning was fun. Quitting CNN. No, it was time for me to quit CNN. I had been there for 17 years. I had been at the Pentagon for 10 years. I had really done so many things that I had wanted to do since childhood, traveling the world and jumping out of airplanes and flying fighter jets and aircraft carriers and submarine and all kinds of good stuff. But it was time for me to move on and go do something else. I didn't know what I was going to do when I left CNN. I thought I was going to go do information operations in the Middle East for the Special Operations Command and had a job doing that. And then the New York Times blew that up with a fake news story. They really did. No, but it was time for me to leave CNN and move. CNN became embarrassing to work for. For a period of time, it was good working for CNN. And then when it became embarrassing out and about, when people say, so what do you do for a living? And I started making things up, you know, like, oh, I sell small arms in West Africa mostly. And that was one of my go-to answers. So it became embarrassing to be working for CNN. So I moved on, and it was great. And instead of leaving Newsmax, I enjoyed my time at Newsmax. I actually did. I had fun doing the show, The Right Squad. It was just too much. My work day was from 5 a.m. to 10 p.m. 5 days a week for almost 3 years. And I said, I think radio is for me. TV is different. And they have to wear makeup in TV. They put makeup on your face like you're a woman. And that's not good. In radio, they don't do that. That's good. So I was happy to leave CNN, and it was time to leave Newsmax just because life, you know. And so do you have regrets, professional life, leaving barnacle cleaning? No. Quitting CNN? No regrets. Leaving Newsmax? No regrets, even though I had a nice time. Or getting into radio? I'm thrilled that I got into radio. And I tell you, at home, I've got a trophy. I've got two trophies. My grandfather was in the radio business starting in the 1920s. And in 1927, which will be 100 years ago next year, in 2027, my grandfather was voted the world's most popular announcer. There was only one kind of announcer then, just radio announcers. That's the only kind there was. And in 1927, my grandfather, Pat Barnes, was voted the world's most popular announcer. The fact that I found myself in radio was so random and so great. And my whole life has been completely random. My so-called career and everything has been an accident all the way through. It really has been. I started as a courier and ended up as a Pentagon correspondent and then a radio talk show host, which is more fun than anybody should be allowed to have. Is there a profession you wish you would have gotten into, like military or commercial pilot? Like a military pilot or a commercial pilot, or a tour guide, says, or a tour guide. And that makes me laugh. I might still become a tour guide. And it's probably too late to become a fighter pilot, but I would have loved to have been a fighter pilot. I wasn't very disciplined as a young man. That's why I was off, you know, chipping paint on a ship in the Gulf of Mexico. But no, I have no regrets. And everything I've done is an accident. I haven't planned anything. I've been the luckiest guy. I say it all the time to my best girl. Sometimes I just feel like the luckiest guy in the world. I really do. Because all of this is by accident. And I'm having a great time. And I've been having a great time the whole time. I really have. Every day at work as an adult has been great. Even before that, digging ditches and delivering pizzas and things. Had a great time always. Always. But no, I'd still like, if I were Elon Musk, I would own two fighter jets so that and I'd hire pilots and things who fly. And then I got a back seat and go up with friends, you know, and the other fighter jet in the back seat. If I had Elon Musk money, I would have fighter jets for me and my friends, and that would be fun. But for a living, too undisciplined. But thanks for the fun question, Kevin. Giles has the next question. Giles says, can you believe England let those five terrorists out on bail? Yeah, I can. I can. You know, these five Muslim terrorists who were scoping out a Royal Air Force base in England, and they had trucks that looked like they were coordinating for a triple truck bomb attack on the RAF base, the Royal Air Force base, where they're American B-1 bombers. And they've been dropping bombs on the Islamic Revolution in Iran. And so these Muslim terrorists were attacking. And the thing is, Giles, they have liberals in England, too. They've got a lot of liberals in Europe, and they're not on the side of civilization either. They're on the side of the bad guys. And again, Iran is encouraging a 25-page document, encouraging Americans to vote for the Islamic Revolution. And that means vote for Democrats in the midterm elections because they love death more than we love life. Just amazing. Yeah, I can believe, Giles, that they let him out because liberals, they don't call them Democrats, but they're liberals. And they call themselves liberals. They're racists and more liberals, more murder. More liberals, more terrorism. More gangs, more crime, more everything bad. And they've got him in England, too. Where the number one name for a newborn boy is Mohammed, and the number two name for a newborn boy in the UK is Mohammed, with a different spelling than the first Mohammed. Thank you, Giles. Ron in Howell, Michigan, writes, he wrote this by the U.S. Mail, sent an actual letter in the U.S. Mail, which is great. It's mailbag day. And Ron in Howell, Michigan, writing a letter mailed to us, did the liberal on your former TV show on Newsmax, you know, the right squad, did the liberal on your former TV show always sound like a fool? Yes. Or did he go to some special school to learn how to sound that dumb? Well, that's a very good question. His name is Jason Nichols, and he's a college professor at the University of Maryland. And he went to the University of Maryland. He's a black guy. And he got a degree in being a black guy, a BA, bachelor's degree, in black studies, African-American studies. Then he said, this is good. I'm going to get a master's degree in African-American studies. And so he did. Then he said, this is really good. I'm a black guy. I'm going to get a PhD in African-American studies. And he did. He got a PhD in himself. And then they gave him a job to teach people about being him. And, no, he's a humorless person, and he despises me. It's very rare. Really, almost everybody likes me. Even the people that hate me like me, but not Jason Nichols. Jason Nichols really hates me, and he's a college professor who teaches black stuff at the University of Maryland, and he's on the Newsmax channel, where he's wrong about everything deliberately. And Ron says, did the liberal your former TV show always sound like a fool? Yes. Or did he go to some special school to learn how to sound that dumb? University of Maryland, I guess. P.S., what was he always scribbling all the time? He is scribbling all the time, isn't he? And he was scribbling lies. It's what's the next thing I can misrepresent? Maybe a poll out of Hungary from 1978 that has nothing to do with what we're talking about. Always this irrelevant scribbling. But I'm glad you noticed that because it's true. Yeah, and let me just say, I don't want to go around, but not the nicest person in the world. And not a friend to anyone that I'm aware of, certainly not to me. I'm not accustomed to being loathed the way that I am loathed by him. But, you know, he's a liberal. They hate everybody. So I don't take it. I really don't take it personally because it's not personal. It's just racist and political. And I'm not a racist, and I'm not as political as he is. I'm really not. Lorenzo, thank you, Ron, in Howell, Michigan, and for mailing it in. That's great. Lorenzo asks, have you had any suggestion for who to tap for Trump's next press secretary? That's kind of a fun question, and it is a fun question. The next press secretary, Caroline Leavitt, having left, and there are some pretty good trade. It's been fun having cabinet secretaries and Trump having briefings and stuff. But Alina Habba has been an attorney for President Trump, a beautiful woman, very smart, and she could be a great press secretary. And it's not my own suggestion, but Scott Jennings from CNN, who's the only conservative commentator on CNN, and he, I think, would make a good White House press secretary. I genuinely do. I think he'd be great. And other than that, it's, you know, I got years ago in Trump's first term, there was some discussion, a little, I don't want to overstate, of maybe me taking over as White House press secretary. And I could have fun doing that for about 2 days, but then I'd be accused of all kinds of terrible things. And that, which is fine, too. You know, I don't let that stuff bother me. But I don't know if I'd want the job. It could be fun for a minute. And the last mailbag question today, Barry asks, hey, Chris. They say your porn star name is your first dog plus the street you grew up on. My porn star name is Tippy Tenbrook. What's yours? What's and that's mine based on the pet, and it was a big cat we had. Didn't have a dog as a kid, but a big cat, and the cat's name was Tigger. You know, we had little boys, and the cat's name was Tigger. And we lived on Blackthorn. And so my porn name based on that formula would be Tigger Blackthorn, which I think is a pretty good one, actually, and it's the truth. It was our big cat in the street we lived on, Tigger Blackthorn. That's great stuff. Also, Kevin, I want to thank you because Kevin sent in a tweet asking if I had any regrets in my career leaving cleaning barnacles in the Gulf or quitting CNN or leaving Newsmax. And Kevin sent along a great picture of me and my best girl getting out of our fighter jet in full flight suits and stuff. I think we're going to have to post that because Kevin on our social media, because Kevin sent a really great picture. I believe it's AI. Or what is it now? SI? What is that? SI. It's SI. As President Trump likes to rename stuff like the Kennedy Center and artificial intelligence, which is always fun. And that's our mailbag for today. Lots of good stuff. Thank you, everyone.

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5: All right, now Tehran, the Islamic Revolution, the leading radical Islamic jihadi terrorist operation on earth. And the headline today, it's fun, I first saw Jonathan Turley, the law professor, tweeting about it. Picture of an Iranian official with his hand held high like Hitler. And Jonathan Turley says it's not a good sign when the IRGC, the Islamic Revolutionary Guard Corps, shifts from death to America to vote Democratic. The Islamic Revolutionary Guard Corps is encouraging Americans to vote against the GOP in the midterms. And Iran is telling voters in the United States of America in a document to vote for the Democratic Party because that's best for terrorism. And the leading terrorists in the world know that their allies are the Democrat Party. The most important ally they have is not Putin in Russia. It's not Xi Jinping in Beijing. It is Ricochet Rabbit. It is the Democrat Party in the United States. The New York Post has the story. Iran publishes propaganda letter urging U.S. voters to punish Trump in midterm elections. So the Democrat Party is the party of terrorists and terrorism. They created the White Knights of the Ku Klux Klan after they were defeated in the American Civil War. This is an amazing story here. Iran's Islamic Revolutionary Guard Corps put out a 25-page letter addressed to the American people, urging them to oppose President Donald Trump like the Democrats in the upcoming midterm elections. There's more from Iran coming up.

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4: Well, the hot weather is out of here, but moisture is moving in, and that's going to give us a good chance for showers for our Saturday afternoon. Look for a high today of 82. More showers expected tonight. Look for a low of 63. Then for Sunday, pretty much rain on and off all day long. High of 72 is the best we'll do. And then for Monday, showers start to taper off.
7: We'll go partly cloudy by afternoon. Look for a high of 74. I'm Steve Reeder Adams in the Weather Center.
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9: Here's the story from the Fox News Channel. Has this, foxnews.com. And it's a today's story. New York Magazine's first men's style issue features shirtless trans actor Elliot Page. It's men's style. And they got a lady. She was in that that abortion movie. What was that? Yeah, Juno. She was in Juno. And now she says she's a man, but she's not a man. She's still a woman. And the too mentally ill to know the difference. So the magazine, New York Magazine, magazine's inaugural men's fashion feature includes Elliot Page shirtless. They've got Elliot Page, who's a woman pretending to be a man, and the first men's style issue has a woman because they're all mentally ill. And they don't know biology or science or genetics. And, you know, the patriarchy has cracked the code on all of this for them. But they're too insane. And it's not that they're dumb. They're not low IQ. They're insane. That's different, you know. That's the Unabomber. I mentioned the Unabomber earlier, who was an environmental extremist. And he was a PhD candidate forever and never got there. But spent all his time trying to live in academia and blow people up and kill them in the name of environmentalism. Kind of reminds me of the guy that, what's his name again, that set himself on fire and killed himself in front of the Supreme Court on Earth Day a few years ago because he was angry about people putting smoke in the air. So he turned himself into smoke in the air. Wynn Bruce, right, Wynn Bruce was his name, W-Y-N-N, Bruce. Wynn Bruce was his name, and he set himself on fire, killed himself in the Supreme Court over environmentalism, like the Unabomber, but different. So New York Magazine released a new men's style issue, the first for the company. It's the first time they've ever done this. And decided to feature the transgender actor, that's an actress, and biological female, that's a woman, Elliot Page. You know, you don't have to say biological female. Just say who's a woman. We know what biological female means. It means woman. In an article headlined, "The Men's Style Issue," the magazine recalls its history covering men's fashion, and now they're featuring a woman. Oh, look, and there's the picture. The shirtless, and they got scars and tattoos, and you can see the mental illness in the eyes. Looks like a sad tragedy. There should be an intervention here because they're just amazing stuff. Yeah, so this woman was in the movie Juno, which was kind of a cute movie for a minute, and then the Freakazoid went full freak show because that's what they do. They're really not normal, not well, not doing anything good. So, but since we mentioned the transgender actor Elliot, and now he goes, she goes by what? By what? Like Swellen or something? What did it go? Oh yeah, Elliot now goes by Elliot. It's Ellen. Oh, I'm sorry. Was I just reading Elliot? That they put. Yeah, it's Ellen Page. Ellen Page. Call me. What? Elliot. Call me Elliot. Okay. And had surgery to remove her breasts and things. And says now I'm a man. I'm taking hormones. No, no, you're not a man. That's not how you can't become a man. You're born a baby girl, and now you're a grown up woman, and you've had surgery to remove your breast disease, which is never a good thing to do. Pretty amazing stuff. Just amazing. So they got that going for them. They're all nuts now, honestly. And here's, speaking of transgender, they're completely crazy. And the New York Times, that was New York Magazine. Now the New York Times and transgender again. The headline in the New York Post yesterday, came out last night, actually, after 11 p.m. on the New York Post website. Trans, meaning transgender cross-dressing, New York Times executive, right, threatened to kill wife, scared their kids with chilling book before his in-laws shot him dead. And this is great. He's got his mother-in-law and father-in-law are Chinese. And they traded the gun back and forth, shooting their son-in-law and killing him. And he's a New York Times executive. And so I know you have mixed feelings, but hang on. So they always say trans. Trans is just, trans doesn't mean what they think it means. They're talking about somebody who says that they're transgender, and nobody's transgender. You're not, you don't just change your mind and now I'm whatever. You can't do that. But here's the New York Post. The trans, meaning transgender, New York Times executive allegedly executed by his elderly in-laws in a California parking lot. That's as good a place as any to be gunned down, I guess. Previously threatened to murder his wife and her parents. So it was self-defense, as you can see. And chillingly gave his children, how does he have children? A book about a young girl whose mom died while he was plotting to murder their mom. Right? Speaking of which, we've got in the courtroom today, we've got a very popular Democrat who is asking her case to be thrown out of court. Lindsey Clancy, who murdered her three children, became an instant hero of the Democrat Party and other mentally ill people. Just extraordinary. Jonathan McKinsey. So he threatened to kill mom, and then he gave the kids a book. And the book, three kids. And here's the book about a mom who died while he's plotting to kill mom. And then he's going to go away to prison forever. But didn't make it that far. Jonathan McKinsey, 40 years old, was allegedly gunned down by Xiaoyong Zhang, 77 years old, and Shili Chen, 77 years old, also in the parking area at Dublin Sports Grounds in Dublin, California, on Saturday afternoon, with witnesses describing how the pair took turns riddling his body with bullets. Here's a picture of him in a suit with a beard, looking like a man, and he's a New York Times editor because, you know, the New York Times needs a lot of editors. Here are pictures of the 77-year-old mom and dad, father-in-law and mother-in-law. During our marriage, the children and I learned to avoid provoking Jonathan, lest he become angry. In my experience, appearing agreeable or happy around him was sometimes a means of avoiding his anger, McKinsey's wife, Candace Zhang, said in an August custody filing obtained by the California Post. That's the equivalent of the New York Post, but in California. The filing was first reported on by the Mercury News. Zhang and McKinsey, the man and the woman, he's transgender, a New York Times editor, married in 2010, but he filed for divorce in 2025, just last year, 15 years later, after he allegedly became abusive to her and one of their young children, a boy. Zhang, the wife lady, claimed McKinsey, the New York Times editor who thinks he's transgender, had recently presented a book to the couple's three children about a mother who died. That's a clue, I think. That's if you're an investigator. Jonathan dismisses my concern about a book he provided to the children concerning the death of a mother. He omits the context that makes the conduct frightening to me. Jonathan has previously threatened to kill me and my parents. Threatened to kill me and my parents in a creepy book for the kids. The 40-year-old newspaper editor at the New York Times allegedly gave the children a book about a young girl mourning the death of her mother as a birthday present. Hey, kids, it's your birthday. Here's a book about me murdering your mother and you having no mother in the world. However, given his prior threats against my life, I found the choice of the book giving the kids deeply disturbing and frightening, she added. I might have shared that with Mom. Here's a nice picture of him smiling for the camera. He's doing a selfie. Zhang would then go on to say that her husband would blame every problem on someone else rather than take responsibility. Well, he's a Democrat, so we've got that. McKinsey had filed for divorce last year, said he was in the middle of a nasty custody battle with Zhang, the mother. He was accused of abusing Zhang and their three children, ages 3, 5, and 7. 3, 5, and 7, in that case. Jenk, the lady, filed a restraining order against McKinsey in 2025. He replied back by filing a restraining order of his own against her. Oh, yeah? You got an extreme? And here's a picture of him in front of the gate at UC Berkeley, where he went to college, of course, because he's a leftist and a freak, and now he thinks he's transgender. And the New York Post headline, grandparents took turns shooting dead trans New York Times spouse of their daughter. Slaughter-in-law. The headline is slaughter-in-law. For Democrats trying to follow, that's like daughter-in-law, but it's slaughter-in-law. And the in-laws handed the gun back and forth and kept shooting him and shooting him. And that could be a hate crime because he's transgender, you know. The New York Times executive transitioned and in 2010. They got married in 2011. The estranged couple set to be in court over the issue of custody of the three children this Friday prior to the shooting. The 40-year-old joined the New York Times in early 2023 as senior engineering manager for the games platform and became director of engineering for games player experience in late 2025, being promoted at the New York Times. And he's a transgender person. Cops have zeroed in on the family conflict as a possible motive, you think, for the shocking crime that saw both halves of the elderly couple allegedly open fire on McKinsey. And McKinsey, now, that's again, they passed the gun back and forth and say, you shoot him. And it's, I'm done shooting him, you shoot him. Okay, bim, bim, bim. And they keep shooting the transgender New York Times editor.

0: So we could turn Washington, D.C. into Monaco, the beautiful, we'd have to get a prince. I could be the prince. Want to turn D.C. into Monaco overnight? Pass a constitutional amendment saying that D.C. is not subject to the 16th Amendment federal income tax. Like, say, residents of Puerto Rico who generally don't pay U.S. federal income taxes on income earned when money is earned inside of Puerto Rico. And I've been in favor of this for a long time, that we just, our license plates, my license plate says Washington, D.C., no taxation without representation. And my license plate is old enough. It just says taxation without representation. It doesn't say no taxation without representation. It just says taxation without representation. And I like that license plate better. But if we had no federal income tax, since we have no representation in the Senate or in the House of Representatives, we should have no federal income tax. And if you Washington, D.C. had no federal income tax, like Florida, this place would become, it would become Monaco overnight. It's absolutely true. And it'd be good. I'm in favor of that. What do you think? I think so. And there'd truly be a federal district as we would like it to be. All right, Michael, let's go to the telephones. Let's go to Garrett calling from Fredericksburg, Virginia. Garrett, you're on the Chris Plant Show.
1: Hi, Chris. Hey. Well, you were just talking about Ellen, Elliot, whatever you want to call him.
0: Uh-huh.
1: Or it.
0: Right, right.
1: It occurred to me after this news conference that we had, I guess it was the female athletes who were complaining about men taking their opportunities. I thought this kind of flips the script where a female is taking male acting opportunities away. I wonder if anybody's asked the men how they feel about that.
0: We'd have to go to SAG-AFTRA about this. I think the Screen Actors Guild should be brought into this. And that's true. They become very upset, like if you had a white actor playing Martin Luther King, which wouldn't even be surprising at this point, in a Hollywood movie. And you wouldn't do that, of course, because that would be ridiculous. And so why would you have a woman playing the role of man just because this woman says that she's a man?
1: Right. You know, something I've been meaning to ask you about the whole socialism stuff that's going on, the DSA and all that. I always hear Canada being brought up and Venezuela and other countries. I never hear anybody talk about Germany and France. When you ask those people, because my wife lived there for a while, what they think about it, they love it. But I never hear anybody, either side of the argument, talk about those two countries and how they pull that off. I know they're pulling one over on their the people that live there, but because when we compare what it takes for us to get an operation, I just had a shoulder replacement, and from the time of making the appointment to getting surgery scheduled, it was so fast, I don't think I could get that in those other countries. But I do find it interesting that nobody ever brings that kind of socialism up, and I don't know the difference in terms of the government, the economy, and all that, what's different about it, that it doesn't compare to Canada or other places, Spain.
0: Right. Well, most of it is, I think, disinformation campaigns more than anything. And Germany has a big, powerful economy, and Canada has the economy of it's I think roughly the same as Austin, Texas. So they've got an issue there. There's a lot. You packed in a lot of good stuff there that I really can't get to right now. I've got to say, Garrett, but good stuff. And you're right about the female actor trying to steal. Actress steal male roles. SAG-AFTRA should give her a good talking to. I've run out the clock on you, Garrett. We've got as much as we can get to with the time we have remaining. Yeah, and a suggestion here, maybe Sylvester Stallone should do intermittent fasting instead. Maybe just intermittent fasting might be a little better than, because you tear your trachea, you do all kinds of terrible things doing that stuff. Thank you, Garrett.

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0: All right, we have returned, and this story about Iran and the Democrats singing off of the same sheet music is something that should be saturating the news. The American news media will bury this story. They will not report it anywhere because it doesn't make the Democrat Party look good. Am I right about that? With that, let's go to the telephones, Michael. Let's go to Steve, calling from Chicago, Illinois, listening on the great WLS. Steven, you're on the Chris Plant Show.
1: Hi, Chris. Can you hear me?
0: Yes, sir, I can.
1: Big fan in the northwest suburbs of Chicago, and I grew up. I went to high school in Skokie in the early 70s. So I can relate to your experience. But anyhow, quick observation talking about this 25-page letter to the American people by the current administration in Iran, encouraging the American people to oppose our current administration. If the people of Iran oppose their current administration, they get executed.
0: Right?
1: They're encouraging us to do something. If somebody there did it, their people did it, they would get executed. Am I right?
0: Oh, that's fun. Yeah. Oh, yeah. Okay. Well, it's that's fun. Yeah. So they but they know that's not going to happen here. Yeah, they've killed tens of thousands, murdered tens of thousands of their own people, the Iranian people.
1: Anyone who speaks out who opposes their current government, don't they get executed?
0: Yeah.
1: They're encouraging people here to oppose our current administration.
0: Well, and note that the Democrats are on the same page up and down on this one, right?
1: Of course.
0: The Democrats and the Islamic Revolution, the Islamic Revolutionary Guard Corps, the IRGC, most violent, murderous organization, arguably on the planet today. You got commies over there. Yeah, the commies and the Democrats and the Islamists.

0: WEEB. We've got you by the ears. WEEB Southern Pines.
1: Hi, everyone. I'm Brian Kilmeade. It's widely reported that many Americans don't have enough saved for retirement. How do we know what enough is? Here to cut through the confusion is America's wealth coach and best-selling author, Coach Pete DeRuda. Why is this so confusing, Pete?
2: Well, what's enough? 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I'll do that for you at no cost or obligation.
1: I want you to call 800-837-7393 or text Brian, my name, B-R-I-A-N, to 600-700. That's Brian to 600-700. Thanks, Coach.
2: Thank you, Brian.
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5: 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And Coach, I don't want to steal your thunder. You have a special guest with us today.
2: Well, I've known him for over 20 years now. The time flies when you're having fun, right?
5: Oh,
2: so his
5: yeah.
2: name is Tom Hegna. He's going to join us right now from Arizona. Probably Scottsdale, I think. We'll have to, maybe he's on the road, too. We'll ask him where he is. But he has been all over the place, folks. He's written books. His most famous book, I think, is Paychecks and Playchecks. And he's also had a special on public broadcasting, Don't Worry, Retire Happy. So I don't want to steal any of his thunder. Tom Hegna. Tom, welcome in.
6: Coach, great to be back with you. I'm calling in from Flagstaff now.
2: Flagstaff.
6: So I spent my summers up here.
2: Oh, yeah. I don't blame you.
6: 30 degrees cooler than Phoenix.
2: Yeah, my parents used to have a mountain house here in North Carolina because when it got hot here and muggy here in the east, they'd go west. And they were from New England originally, so they liked the 30-degree less temperatures in the summertime. Easier to sleep.
5: Oh, yes.
2: Yeah, I'd rather have it too cold than too hot myself. So you can always put some blankets on. You can only take so many blankets off. Hey, let's talk about retirement. A lot of folks that are listening are in retirement or getting close to retirement. Your book, Paychecks and Playchecks. For folks who've never heard that phrase, can you tell the difference between a paycheck and a playcheck in retirement?
6: Yeah, so that book is really based in math and science. It's the research of the leading PhDs around the world who write these white papers that people don't read. Well, I happen to read them. And really, the paycheck is what you should live on in retirement. And that should be covered with guaranteed lifetime income. So Social Security, pension, lifetime income annuities from an insurance company, that should cover your basic living expenses. That's the paycheck. And then the playcheck, you can invest however you want in stocks, real estate, bonds, crypto, whatever you want. And that's for the travel, the fun, the cruises, the, you know, the pickleball, the golf, all that kind of stuff. So you want to have both paychecks and playchecks to have a successful retirement.
2: Yeah, and retirement's very important. And here's something that, let's say you had 50 advisors, different financial advisors, all you sat them all down in one room, and you asked them how to build a secure retirement, and you said you'd probably get 50 different opinions. Why is there so little agreement in this financial industry on something so important as lifetime income?
6: Well, I think more and more advisors are coming around and they're learning the paychecks and playcheck system and the don't worry, retire happy. But if you think about it, you know, the advisors have kind of followed the baby boomers, all right? And so for 40 years, they were advising them how to diversify their portfolio and accumulate wealth and what stock should I be in and all that kind of stuff. That has nothing to do with retirement. Retirement's totally different, okay? Retirement, you want to make sure that you have increasing income for the rest of your life and that you're managing the risks. You got to manage inflation risk, market risk. You could live a long time. They can raise your taxes. You know, you might need long-term care. You might die. There's all these different risks in retirement. So retirement is not about accumulation and diversification and asset allocation. Yeah, those can play a role. But retirement is really about having increasing income for life and managing those key risks. That's what a successful retirement
2: means. You said they could raise our taxes, Thomas. They will. They will raise our taxes.
6: They're going to have to. I mean, it's math.
2: Well, the national debt is kind of scary, isn't it? We're over $40 trillion now that they admit to. That's funded and unfunded liabilities. When you get to look at the promised pensions and all that, we're over $100 trillion in debt that we are responsible for.
6: Yeah, I've seen numbers where it's over $200 trillion for unfunded obligation for Social Security, Medicare, Medicaid, government pensions, military pensions. I mean, yeah, we're in big trouble. And so, you know, what I've done is, first of all, I converted all of my IRAs and 401ks to Roth. So, and most of those are in income annuities. So I got all this tax-free income coming in. I moved more of my personal wealth to cash value life insurance. I just finished a 12-pay whole life policy where my premium was $226,000 a year. So, I mean, I'm serious about it. I moved a whole bunch of money into cash value life insurance. And now I'm sitting in just a great spot because I have all this money that I can get out tax-free. My annuities are coming to me tax-free. I mean, that's a pretty powerful position to be in, and I would encourage your listeners to really, really look at that, because what happens if taxes double? And honestly, to get us out of this mess, they're either going to have to cut spending significantly or raise taxes significantly, and they don't like cutting spending, and so, you know, I think they're going to be raising taxes.
2: Lately, we've been having a lot of those Roth conversations with listeners. I think people are starting to realize it makes sense to convert regular IRAs to Roth IRAs, even if you have to bite the tax bullet right now. Mm-hmm. You'll never have to bite it again in the future, and that's what people overlook. They like to kick the can down the road, but if you leave all your money in regular traditional IRAs or traditional 401ks, you're going to owe tax every single year in retirement, and that's going to be money you could have spent on yourself. Now you have to give to the government.
6: And those taxes are going to have to go up, I think, significantly. I mean, again, it's just math. You just look at it. You talk to any half-smart person who knows numbers and math, and any economist, anybody who knows this kind of stuff, and they're going to tell you that we're in a huge difficult situation, and taxes are going to have to go up.
2: Let's look at your decision process, because you said you put about $226,000 a year in a whole life policy, and now you're paid off. But what led you to do that?
6: Well, you know, I've been in this industry for 35 years, and I've seen how wealthy people use whole life to their advantage. I mean, it's a great bond substitute. It's not a stock substitute. When people try to compare it to stocks, it's not going to beat stocks, but it will beat bonds, okay? And it's tax-free. And I can leave life-changing legacy to my family. You know, I wasn't raised. My parents were teachers in the small towns in Minnesota. They didn't make much money. I grew up in a lower middle-class family. When I moved to Arizona, when I first went in the Army, everything I owned was in my Mazda 626. Everything I owned, you know. And so I started with nothing. And now I have the ability to not only live a great life with my wife and I, but to really have generational wealth transferred to my children and grandchildren.
2: You know, both my parents were educators as well, and I have 34 years in the financial arena. You have 35. It's pretty funny. And I had a Mazda 323, Tom. That was my first, and you had a Mazda 626 because you had one more year. You had one more year on me. It's pretty funny.
6: It had an electric sunroof, and back then that was the bomb, man. I had an electric sunroof. I was
2: nice.
6: The bomb.
2: Oh man, it's a small world sometimes when we talk about my Mazda. We were a Mazda family growing up. I had a 323, mom had a 626, and dad had a 929.
5: Oh, wow.
2: My brother had an RX-7, then I eventually had one too. So I haven't had a Mazda in a while, but they were good back in the 80s and 90s. Love my Mazdas.
6: Yeah.
2: So let's talk about, when we look at Nelson Nash, he was a friend of mine. He wrote the book, Be Your Own Banker. He said treat a life insurance policy as your own bank. And a lot of folks don't realize that concept, but I think that's what you're doing with the whole life. You also, there are a lot of life insurance policies now that let you use the death benefit to pay for long-term care, so you don't need a standalone long-term care policy anymore.
6: Absolutely. It can solve a lot of problems. And, you know, I bought my last two houses with money out of my life insurance policy. Because think about it. We're in Arizona. You had to be a cash buyer to get the good deal down here. If you were going to do a mortgage, you weren't going to get the deal. They wanted cash. Well, where you come up with $1 or $2 million cash in a couple days? You can't do that at the bank. They're going to fill out this form. We've got to underwrite it. We're going to see. And then they're going to charge you 9 or 10% interest. No, I just call up. In fact, I think I did it all online off my phone. 2 days later, I got, over $1 million sitting in my bank account to close on the house. And then I pay back, the loan on my life insurance policy. So for me, it's been a really great blessing. And people don't understand life insurance. In fact, my own son is buying a policy now, and he's like, "Well, Dad, I'm looking for a lower premium." I say, "Sean, you don't want the lowest premium in life insurance. You want the highest premium. You want to put as much money in there as you can. You want to overfund these policies. You want to put extra money into them. Everybody wants a lot of tax-free money. Well, to get a lot of tax-free money, guess what? You got to put some tax-free money. You got to put some money in there in order to get it out. And so I will tell you, $226,000 was harder than I thought, because that's like 400 something pre-tax to put 226 after tax. So it was a little harder than I thought, but I'm glad I
2: start to see the punishment of taxes when you try to make some money to pay some other bill, but you have to make a lot more to pay what the bill is, like you're saying there, because taxes eat it up. We have state and federal. There's a couple states that don't have state taxes, so people are lucky there, but state and federal come out. And that's why, again, the power of the Roth. And folks, if you're interested in finding out what is the best fit for you and your family, maybe it makes sense to have a Roth conversion. Maybe it makes sense to get one of these long-term care type life insurance policies. Maybe it makes sense to convert your 401ks to a private pension and get that income forever. But anything you have questions on, we can sit down with you and go through in writing what makes sense for you and customize a plan. Thomas, tell folks how they can do that.
5: 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Just call the number, 910-773-4077, 910-773-4077, or text WEEB to 600-700.
2: And folks, we're talking to Tom Hegna. He's the author of the really best-selling book, Don't Worry, Retire Happy. A great, great name, great title, Tom, by the way. Mm-hmm. And you wrote about the go-go, slow-go, and no-go years. And so can you go through those real quick for us?
6: Yeah, well, a lot of people think retirement's going to be 30 or 40 years of golf, tennis, pickleball, line dancing, and cruises, and that's not true. You go through three distinct phases. The first phase is what I call the go-go years. I'm in my go-go years. I'm about 70% retired. I play golf 4 to 5 days a week. I play pickleball 2 days a week. My wife and I travel all over the world. So, but I still do things like this, on my schedule when I'm able to and when I want to. But that's the go-go years, when you're out and you're active, and that you actually need a little more income. People say, oh, when you retire, you'll need 70% of your working income. No. For the go-go years, you're going to need more, because every day is Saturday and you're out there spending money. The second phase is what I call the slow-go years. Now, the slow-go years, you can still do everything in the go-go. You just don't want to anymore. You don't want to go downtown after 4:30 because Dad can't see when it's dark out. And then the no-go years are those years when you're probably not leaving the building till you're leaving the building, if you know what I'm talking about. So in the go-go years, what's important is having income. That's the most important thing. Not assets. I don't care about assets. Income. You want to have as much income as you can in your go-go years so that you can go-go and have a lot of fun. The slow-go years, it's all about long-term care. And just like you said, any plan is better than no plan. So people can buy a traditional long-term care insurance policy. But I think what makes sense for more people is to get the life insurance policy with a long-term care benefit, because that way, if you don't need the long-term care, you still have a death benefit for your kids, or you still have an emergency fund. It does three things in one. And if you've got somebody who's medically unable, I can't buy life insurance, I can't buy long-term care insurance, I have too many medical problems, there are annuities out there, Coach, that will double or triple the income for a period of, 3 to 5 years, depending on the company, so that, and most long-term care events are 3 to 5 years, and so that normally works out pretty well. I say any plan is better than no plan. And then the no-go years, that's where life insurance fits. And people say, well, life insurance has nothing to do with retirement. Well, I already told you, I moved more of my personal wealth to cash value life insurance. And by the way, Ernst & Young says the optimal retirement portfolio is 30% income annuity, 30% whole life insurance, 40% investment. So I'm not alone in this. This is researched and documented, all right? But We have four kids, and one of the reasons many retirees don't fully enjoy their retirement is because they think they got to leave some money to their kids. And so one day we were sitting around, and my wife said, you know, or we were talking about how much we leave the kids, and my wife said, I don't know, what do you think? And I said, well, if we bought a $1 million second to die life insurance policy, name the four kids the beneficiary, when we're both gone, they're going to get $1 million tax-free. That's $250,000 apiece tax-free, plus whatever's left over. I said, let's start there. So we bought that $1 million second to die life insurance policy, named the four kids the beneficiary. That policy is completely paid up. The total cost of that policy was $150,000. Now think about that. For 15 cents on the dollar, we get to transfer $1 million tax-free to our kids. But here's the best part. Who gets to spend the other $850,000? We do. So I tell people all the time, don't leave your kids any money. You're supposed to spend your money. Leave them life insurance because you can do it for pennies on the dollar.
2: 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We'll be right back after this.
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2: Well, I love Tom Hegde. I love talking to him because it's not just talking about things and writing about things. He is experiencing this. So he's talking from experience. He is doing it. He's showing you, not telling you. And that happens way too much in the financial world. There's a lot of advisors telling you what to do, but they're not doing the same thing.
5: True.
2: Tom is practicing what he preaches. And Tom, I want to, again, Tom Hegde, folks, the author of the book, Don't Worry, Retire Happy. Also, there was a PBS special on it. He's spoken all across the world. He really knows his stuff when it comes to making sure that you don't run out of money in retirement, because he's doing it for himself. Tom, you famously said that every day is Saturday in retirement. Most people think retirement means spending less. Why do you say it often means spending more, especially early on?
6: Yeah, well, I think Dr. Wade Fow did a really good job on this. He calls it the retirement smile. And he says the spending is like a smile. So early in retirement, you're going to spend more because those are the go-go years. That's when you're traveling, you're spending time with your grandkids, you're still buying stuff, you're maybe getting another new car or something. And so you spend more at the beginning. And then when you go into the slow-go years, you typically spend less because now you're not traveling, you're sitting at home more, you're watching TV, the grandkids come to you, you don't go to them. And so you spend less in that slow-go period. And then as you get older, that's when long-term care things kick in, that's when medical problems happen. That's when you need your house redone, you need a walk-in bathtub, you need grab bars in the toilet or whatever, and so then you spend more. And so that's what he calls the retirement smile. You spend more at the beginning, then you spend less, and then you spend more as you age.
2: Yeah, and a lot of people are going without in the early years because they're supposedly saving for that imaginary vacation, but by the time they get there, they can't do it anymore. So do it now, right? As long as you have the money put aside and you've earmarked it to do it, I call it the fun box. If you fill the fun box up with money every year, spend it. Don't save it because we're so used to it.
6: We call the paycheck box, but here's the deal. A lot of people live what I call a just-in-case retirement, and these are the people, they're kind of like me, they're savers. So I say there's two types of people in the world, spenders and savers. I'm a saver, and it's really hard to turn a saver into a spender, all right? But retirement is all about spending money. That's all you do in retirement is spend money. You don't make it anymore, you spend it. You don't need to save it anymore, you spend it. But it's hard to turn a saver like me into a spender. And I would see this when I was, 30 years ago when I was an agent at MetLife, I'd walk into a house, they had plenty of money, and they weren't even touching it. And I say, wait a minute now. You told me when you retired, you're going to join the country club. You're going to buy a new boat. You're going to go see the world. Have you done that? And they say, oh no, the market's at record high. It could crash any moment. We're at war. There's so much political division. And they make up all these excuses for just in case. We've got to keep this money just in case, in case the market crashes, in case interest rates go. And so they don't touch their money. They don't touch their money. They don't touch their money. Then they die. What happens to money? Goes to the kids. What do the kids do with it? They join the country club. They buy a new boat and they go see the world. And I tell people, don't do that. You should spend the money. You should join the country club. You should buy the boat. And the way you do it is by taking a portion of your retirement portfolio, the research shows 20 to 40%, and put that into a guaranteed lifetime income annuity. Those will give you checks. And you know what? People like me who are savers, we'll spend the checks because we know the checks never stop. The checks come as long as we're breathing, right? So we can spend those, and then we don't have to tap into our investments because people, savers don't like to go into their investments to fund their lifestyle. But they will, and there's a white paper that just came out from Dr. David Blanchett and Dr. Michael Finke, Guaranteed Lifetime Income, A License to Spend. And it talks about how these paychecks and playchecks give retirees a psychological license to spend their money. You know, everybody's worried about running out of money. No, most people way underspend. They live way lower of a lifestyle than they should in retirement. And I'm just trying to give people, look, put some money into guaranteed lifetime income and then spend that money. Just spend it. Go out and have a great time. Go take the cruise. Go take the trip. Do the fun stuff that you want to do. You're not getting any younger and you don't get to take any of it with you. Think about that. You're not getting any younger. You don't get to take any of it with you. Spend it.
2: Yeah, folks, we're talking to Tom Hegde, the author of the book, Don't Worry, Retire Happy. Tom, how many annuities do you own for yourself? I know you've mentioned a number before, but I forget. It's in the tens or 11s or 12s.
6: I own 13. And here's this year's a special number because I'm turning 65 in just a few days. And that's when I had a number of them kick on. So a couple of them kicked on when I was 60 and 62, now 65, and a bunch more will kick in. And then from here on, I got a bunch more that I can turn on whenever I want. So I am guaranteed to have increasing income for the rest of my life, and I would encourage others to do that as well. And, you know, people say, oh, annuities have high fees. No, most annuities have no fees whatsoever. 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Most RILAs are not fee products, registered index linked annuities. So it's really only variable annuities and optional riders that have fees. So the people should not worry about fees. It's ridiculous. They're not a fee product.
2: You know, where I hear a lot of this conversation about fees and fixed annuities come from are the brokers who are feeing you to death right now. They just don't want you to leave their fee products. And so they're trying to plant bad seeds or seeds of doubt, which hurt the consumer because the consumer doesn't move their money or allocate their money correctly into the proper ratios for income. And then the market goes the wrong way, and now they don't have that money anymore.
6: You know, I just shot a YouTube video. Anybody can find it. Go to Tom Hegde YouTube video and fees versus commissions. And, you know, the fee people always, oh, commissions are bad. We don't do commission products here. Oh, commission. And they like trash commissions. But people don't realize the commission is paid by the insurance company, not by the person. The commission doesn't come out of the client's account value. Yeah. Now, certainly the product is priced to pay a commission. But compare that to a fee. A fee broker, you know, a broker gets paid 1% every year, 1.5%, whatever they get, you're going to pay them way more money and it's going to come out of your account than will ever be charged to your account for a commission. Way more, like 10 times more over your lifetime. And so this whole thing, fees versus commission, is a ridiculous argument. It's ridiculous. You want to work with an advisor who has your best interest in mind, regardless of how they're compensated. Because the fee advisors, here's their problem. They won't tell you to get long-term care insurance because that would take money out of their pocket for the fees. They won't tell you to pay your house off because then you'd have to take money out and they'd make less money. So they will not tell you things that are in your best interest. They would never tell me to take out $226,000 a year to put into life insurance. They go, oh, that's terrible. Don't ever do that. Think of the commission that agent made. Oh, they made a huge commission. And they'd say stuff like that. I mean, it's just ridiculous.
2: Yeah, because it's not coming out of your money. So if it's not coming out of your money, no. Now, if you have a broker taking your money out, we did a study a couple years ago, the financial termite of a fee, and the fee that would come out, even if only a 1% fee a year, if you would take that and put it in a separate account and earn interest on it, it ends up costing you a whole lot of money compounded over the years of money you don't have in your account
6: anymore.
2: Hundreds of thousands of dollars.
6: That's
2: what Wall Street doesn't talk about. And a big culprit of these non-traded REITs I see people peddling these days, they call it an annuity alternative because it has a stream of income, but the stream's not guaranteed. Tom, I just wrote a book, I Hate Non-Traded REITs and So Should You. We're going to offer this to listeners. If you have anyone trying to peddle a non-traded REIT, I would say stay away and run. Now, what do you think about non-traded REITs?
6: Yeah, anything that has limited liquidity, Just stay away. There's too many good products out there that you don't have to go searching for some, you know, weird thing, and then all of a sudden the real estate market takes a turn and those things are worth half of what they were, and then you can't get out of it because there's a thing that you can only get out once a year, once every 3 years or whatever. I would stay away. There's too many great products out there.
5: Definitely take advantage. Get this copy of I Hate Non-Traded REITs, and so should you. Just text keyword FREE to 600-700. 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All right, just call 910-773-4077. That's 910-773-4077. 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That's WEEB to 600-700.
2: It's just amazing. People, they're trying to come up with income alternatives when the best alternative is right there with a fixed index annuity, a fixed annuity a lot of times with income. What about tell you the people that are saying, and again, this is usually coming from the brokerage side, yeah, your money's not liquid if you put it into a fixed annuity. Is that true or false? Hmm.
6: That's false. Liquidity is a lifetime event. It's not a one-time event. And anytime you're in, let's look at both types of annuities for, you know, if you're getting income, that automatically increases your liquidity, okay? And nobody's saying put all of your money into an annuity. Nobody says that, okay? You need to have some money liquid. We're saying you should at least have enough income to cover your basic living expenses. As far as a fixed annuity or fixed indexed annuity, most of them have 10% withdrawals each year that you can take out penalty-free. Some of them have cumulative penalty-free windows where, you know, if you don't take it for 3 years, then you can take out 30%. So there's all kinds of liquidity things. And again, don't put all of your money into any one thing. You should have some money liquid for emergencies. You don't want to cash in your 401k because your roof has a hole in it or something, or that that you need a new car, so you're going to cancel your or take money out of your 401k. That'd be crazy. So, you know, have some liquidity. Have some guaranteed lifetime income. Have some investments for growth to fight inflation. It's all based in math and science. You can read the books. You can read the research yourself. There's white papers on this. And, Coach, here's the bottom line. There's three reasons why you need to put an income annuity into your portfolio, retirement portfolio. Number one, it will improve portfolio performance. And the reason it will is that annuities outperform bonds. So don't compare them to stocks, compare them against bonds, and you're going to be great. Number two, the research shows you're going to be happy in retirement with guaranteed lifetime income. And number three, the research now shows you're going to live longer if you have guaranteed lifetime income. And I can show you numerous studies that have all documented all of this. So all those brokers who are anti-annuity, they're saying, and they want you to die younger, and they don't want you to be happy, and they want your portfolio to perform worse. And I just don't see why anybody would be for that.
2: Why do you think that people live longer when they have guaranteed lifetime income? Good question.
6: Well, the number one killer of people, believe it or not, is not cancer, it's not heart attacks, it's not heart disease, it's financial stress. That has been the number one killer. And the National Bureau of Economic Research, NBER, you can Google it, they just came out with a report, 2026. They studied 600,000 people, and it was clear. People with guaranteed income don't just live a little longer. They live significantly longer. There was an article by attorney Patrick Tricker in the Journal for Financial Service Professionals, and he said the average 65-year-old male who purchases a lifetime income annuity can expect to live 20% longer than a 65-year-old male who does not. You know, Jane Austen wrote about it back in 1811 in the book Sense and Sensibility, that people who have annuities live longer than people who don't. So, I mean, this has been known for hundreds of years.
2: Well, you know, annuities go back to the Roman days when the soldiers would go out to fight. They'd leave some money with someone. They would promise an income to the family if they didn't come back. And annuities have got better over the years, some of them. Now, folks, if you'd like a review of where you are right now in your retirement, if you want to consult with us and see if it makes sense converting some or all of a 401k or 403b into a guaranteed lifetime income stream, a private pension, call right now, and we'll do that for you as soon as next week.
5: And that number is? And that number to call, 910-773-4077, 910-773-4077. You can also text the keyword WEEB to 600-700. That's WEEB to 600-700.
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5: Welcome back into the Financial Safari. Loving the conversation today. I'm consumer advocate Thomas Lipscomb here alongside best-selling author Coach Pete DeRuta. And we also had Tom Hegna, another best-selling author, on the line with us. But Coach, there was a bit of a mishap.
2: He'll be right back. He said he's going to join us next segment, but he has, you know, he's retired. And retirement gets you out of work at a company, but it doesn't get you out of the honeydew list work. And he had promised evidently he was coming to us from his office at home. And his wife, he had promised his wife he was going to do something for her. He had to change something out or something in the kitchen. So she needed some help right away so she could fix him some food.
5: Hey,
2: and so Tom said he'd be right back. So we'll carry this segment without Tom. And when he comes back, hopefully he'll be back.
5: I love it. You know, it reminds me of the movie Big Fat Greek Wedding. The wife on there said, listen, the husband may be the head of the household, but the woman is the neck, and the neck turns the head.
2: Oh, yeah. Well, it'd be different if I didn't have stuff to talk about, but yeah. I have plenty to talk about.
5: You got plenty to talk about. You got plenty here. Now, and I like this. So we were thinking about what should we discuss here, and you were talking about how the 4% rule can fail 1 in 12 people.
2: There's something called the 4% rule. It's been around for a long time. We actually have talked to the inventor of the 4% rule before.
5: Yes.
2: And, you know, what the 4% rule says is if you have all your money at risk, you can take out 4% of that lump sum every year throughout your life, and you have a 92.3% chance of not outliving your money.
5: Mm-hmm.
2: Sounds pretty good, doesn't it? That's 9 out of 10 chance, a little bit more than that you have a successful retirement. The problem I see in this, and you know how I am, I'm not a pessimist, but I am when it comes to other people's money, making sure they have a retirement they don't have to worry about.
5: Mm-hmm.
2: If that's a 92% chance of success, there's a 1 in 12 chance of failure. That's 8% chance of failure. So I fly a lot, as you know, and so if I got on a plane and a pilot said we had about a 8% chance of crashing, or 1 in 12, I wouldn't be flying anymore.
5: Call me an Uber. I'm going back home.
2: So the 4% rule is great on paper, but when you get into working with that 4% rule, or having it be your rule of retirement, are you willing to take that risk of being broke 1 in 12 times because you didn't allocate your money correctly? And if you have money in a 401k, 403b, thrift savings plan, most of those options are risk options.
5: Yep,
2: so you say,
5: sure,
2: I've got all my lump sum here over in the 401k. Well, it's time to convert some of that money that's in the 401k into your own private pension plan, your personal pension plan, which will give you a monthly paycheck for the rest of your life. And that's what you saw, Tom. He's smiling. We were seeing him here when we were talking to him. He's smiling.
5: Sure. Yeah,
2: he's happy. He's retired. He has 13 different streams of income available to him. He's not even using but two or three of them. But that's a peace of mind. Now, most of you listening, I'm never going to have 13 streams of income. We never say never. Maybe I will. But, I mean, that'd be great to have 13 streams of income.
5: Right, yeah.
2: Even needing half of them at least.
5: Could you imagine? Yeah.
2: And then they're going to continue to build, and then they'll go to the next again if you don't use them. But what the objective of retirement is to enjoy your life because you worked hard working.
5: There you go.
2: Worked hard working.
5: There you go.
2: For 30, 40 years, maybe even longer than that, a lot of you listening. So now enjoy it when you're in the go-go years where you can still do things you want to do.
5: Mm-hmm.
2: That's the beauty of it, Thomas, is a lot of people are they're still in that mind frame of saving and working and making sure they have enough in retirement. You get to retirement, now it's time to spend and have fun because you worked and went without so many years. Enjoy yourself in retirement, but let's set up a plan that enables you to enjoy yourself without any consequences.
5: Yeah, exactly, and that's very important. And I'll tell you, setting yourself up for success is very important, and I wanted to bring up our website, retirementhelpcenter.com, for this reason. We have a lot of retirement calculators on there. We have a really cool term for them. Coach, you know what it is? Our visionary engines. But getting a hold of your current situation is very important. And I love, I'm counting them up here, 16 different visionary engines that you can take a look at and make sure, you know, that you're heading in the right direction.
2: In the privacy of your own home.
5: Yeah.
2: And that's the beauty. No one's going to bug you. I mean, we want to make sure that you are fine through retirement. Ask yourself, when's the last time your advisor actually told you the odds of your plan failing? Not just the odds of it working if you have all your money at risk.
5: Yeah.
2: And probably never, because like we were talking about earlier with Tom, your advisors are making money out of your money. They want to keep your money at risk because they can make a lot of fees. And when the market's bobbling all over the place, you don't realize how much is going out and going to the advisor's pocket.
5: No, you don't. No, you're too concerned about the red on the screen.
2: Well, or the green. When the market's way up, you don't realize how much your advisor's making.
5: True.
2: When the market's down, you don't realize how much your advisor's making because you're looking at the red, the bad market. But when the market's up, you're saying, oh, well, he or she deserves it because they put me here at risk. No, they don't. Anyone can put you at risk.
5: Yeah.
2: So the 4% rule, keep in mind, was built in the 1990s. Now, that doesn't seem like too long ago to me because, you know, we have that we're right here in the process here. But that was more than 30 years ago when they developed this rule. So ask yourself if your retirement should be run on 30-year-old math.
5: Whew.
2: No.
5: No.
2: Because things have changed.
5: Mm-hmm.
2: And so the need for income is more these days. And the ways to get income are a lot better than they were 30 years ago. They didn't have all these great financial fill-up strategies back in the day, did they?
5: Exactly. This is pre-BlackBerry, let alone iPhone or Android or any of that.
2: You know, when you think about it, we're in 2026 right now. In 1990s, that was 26 years ago.
5: Yeah.
2: So putting yourself back in the 90s, when somebody talked about 26 years into the past, you consider them old.
5: It's true, though. It's true. The 90s, what would that have been? That would have been, what, the 60s?
2: Yeah, when I was born.
5: Yeah.
2: So it's just funny. Times change, and your money management strategies, especially when it relates to your retirement income, it needs to change as well.
5: Mm-hmm.
2: I've got a brand new book, and we're going to send this out to the next 25 people. I'm going to buy it from Amazon. It just went live on Amazon.
5: Yes.
2: You can go buy it. It's $17.76. But I am going to buy 25 copies, and the next 25 of you who call, going to send you out a copy of this book.
5: That's right.
2: And it is called Retirement Day, Your 90-Day Launch Plan to Success. You know, they do the mission control when they're getting ready to launch a rocket, and they go through all the checks and balances,
5: oh,
2: and sometimes they cancel the launch.
5: Sure.
2: Well, we're not going to have to cancel your launch if we do it the right way. We're going to help you launch into retirement. And it's a great feeling knowing that your retirement is already taken care of when you get there. You don't have to worry about spending money because we've built spending plans. We make you spend money because you don't need to save it anymore. It's a retirement paycheck that's going to come to you every single month for the rest of your life. It just makes sense to do it this way, folks. So we're going to send you a copy of Retirement Day, and then we'll have a golden ticket in there where we can personalize and customize your very own total retirement plan. We call it Coach Pete's Power Plan. You know, when the Carolina Hurricanes were going forward and they won the Stanley Cup this year, they were on the power play a lot of times. That means they had more men on the ice than the other team did. They were at an advantage.
5: Oh, yeah.
2: Let's give you more income than you ever imagined. Let's put you on the power play. Let's put you at the advantage all the way through retirement. We can do that. Let's get this book in your hands, and then let's get you in and schedule your very own personalized consultation to put together a plan that you can, number one, be proud of, but number two, understand for once without any big words or jargon in there. On one page, we design a total retirement plan, color-coded, that makes sense, shows you what kind of income you can get whenever you can get it, shows you if you wait a few years what kind of income it would pop to, and the beauty of this is, if the market goes down, your balance does not go down.
5: There you go.
2: Say that again, Thomas. When the market goes down, your balance doesn't go down. How important is that to peace of mind all the way through retirement? It should be very important.
5: Very.
2: So the next 25 of you call, first of all, we're going to start you by sending that book, and then second, we'll give you a golden ticket. You can sit down with us or on Zoom, on the phone or in person, and we can personalize a plan that makes sense. You're going to tell us what you want to have happen in retirement, and we're going to tell you, number one, if it's possible, and number two, here's the income needed to do it, and we'll do it for you for the next 25 people call right now.
5: And all you have to do to connect is call 910-773-4077. 910-773-4077, or text WEEB to 600-700. You can also connect by texting the keyword free to 600-700. That is keyword free to 600-700. Coach, it's amazing to me how people think about something like getting on a plane and then their income is being different. And I love that you use that analogy because it shows the importance of this period in your life and how that retirement day that you're talking about, this book that you've written, can be something you look forward to. Or it could, you know, a birthday, a Christmas, a holiday. Or it can be, oh no, the catastrophe day, you know, the day when Armageddon happens or whatever. You want it to be a positive day for you.
2: I know you have your little Tesla, and you have the self-driving thing on it, don't you?
5: I do, some.
2: Yeah. Let's say you didn't. Let's say you're just a listener without a Tesla. And let me ask you this question. Would you drive blind through the stretch of road that everybody knows where all the accidents happen? You know, like on 40 or 95, would you blindfold yourself and drive through there? That's investing at full risk right as your withdrawals start in the market. So if you're starting to take money out, You shouldn't have all your money at risk still. Because, yeah, it's fun when the market goes up, but if the market's going down, you're still having to take money out because that's where all your money is, so you're locking in your losses. That's why it's you need proper diversification. You need a core and explorer plan. The core money is in a place you can't lose. It's going to give you a lifetime paycheck every single month throughout your life,
5: yep.
2: And it's always going to be there regardless of what happens in the market. The explorer is the risk accounts. After we've already got the core and we've got lifetime income already established, then we can take some risk with the leftover money. And Thomas, it's a whole lot easier to take risk when you don't need that money to perform.
5: Yeah, exactly. I agree. And I want to bring in the concept of glide path. You've brought this up before. And yep. I think as we're talking about the retirement autopilot situation, creating that smooth glide path, just like a plane would land into an airport.
2: Glides right in. Right?
5: Love it. So let's talk about how that and where it can be misleading in retirement. And where we need to focus in retirement on making sure we don't have those bumps and turbulence.
2: It was amazing. In 1974, the summer of 74, we lived in Spokane, Washington.
5: Oh, yeah.
2: And we wouldn't have any much money back then. So now, yeah. Now looking back at it, Mom and I had two brothers. So and Dad was at work at a nuclear facility in Battelle, it was called.
5: Wow.
2: It was like something. He was working for the government.
5: Okay.
2: But Mom would take us, load us in the station wagon, and we'd go to the, like, we'd park next to the airport, and every Wednesday, they used to take gliders up. You know, we'd watch the planes tug them and pull them up.
5: Yeah.
2: And then they let go of them, that string or that rope would let go. And then we'd watch the planes circle all around, and then they come gliding right into the runway.
5: Wow.
2: And so the problem there is if they made one wrong turn, they were in trouble because they didn't have an engine.
5: Sure.
2: So we want to make sure we help you glide into retirement, but our gliders have engines. So we keep you on track. Even if the wind blows, you're going to come in just like you should. And that glide path is we line you up ahead of time. If you ever go to the airport, you see real planes when they're coming in.
5: Mm-hmm.
2: At night, it's good to see. You see like four or five different headlights going out into the horizon.
5: Yes.
2: They stagger them. Like every minute or two, a new plane is landing.
5: That's right.
2: And so that's what we want to make sure. Every year, a new income check is landing. Every month in that year, a new paycheck is hitting your portfolio, hitting your bank account. And so you have spending money. And if you don't have spending money, you don't have real money. So let's make sure we get the real plan put together for you that has a spending plan attached to it. Without ever running out of money, there's no 1 in 12 chance of failure when you have guaranteed lifetime income for life.
5: That's good.
2: So if you want to get your very own plan that is designed to give you income and designed to take worry away, call right now. We'll do it for you at no cost or obligation for the next 30 of you call. We'll put together for you Coach Pete's Power Plan. We're going to give. We've seen others charge over $1,000 for this, Thomas, but if you're one of the next 25 callers, mm-hmm. we'll do it for you at no cost or obligation.
5: All right, folks, let's do this. All right, just call 910-773-4077. That's 910-773-4077. 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
2: I just saw Tom Hagler appear back on the screen, so he'll be joining us back when we come back after this.
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0: 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I'm consumer advocate Thomas Lipscomb here in studio with best-selling author Coach Pete DeRuta. 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I'm going to call him an expert economist and best-selling author Tom Hegna.
1: He's an expert.
0: He is, isn't he?
1: Tom's a great guy, too.
0: There are so many people, I feel, can I say that word? And Tom, you absolutely are.
1: I mean, you know what? You know, there's one thing to write about things and talk about things, but he says what he believes. He is the Mikey.
0: Truth.
1: I'm the Mikey of the financial world. He can be my brother. They always say, I try something. If I like it, I recommend it to my clients. Tom, you've done it too with all these. We're going to talk about life insurance here, but I first want to talk about risk. And you talk to thousands of people a year about retirement. Why do you think so many people keep taking on more market risk than they really can afford to lose, even after they've retired and don't have years to recover from a bad market cycle? Why do people continue to pile money onto that risk train that you can see is going to go off the tracks down the road a little bit?
2: Because we've been in about a 15-year bull market that just has been ridiculously to the high side, which I think is great. I mean, I own some stocks.
1: Me too.
2: I own some crypto. So, I mean, I participate in that, but I don't put all of my money there. I have paychecks and playchecks. I have guaranteed lifetime income, you know. I mean, because retirement is about peace of mind. You don't want to be worried, oh, the market's down 30%. Oh, my goodness, now I can't have dinner tonight or something. That's ridiculous. Have a floor of guaranteed income so that no matter what happens, you're fine, and then invest. And then if that goes up and down, you can let it go up and down. But you do not want to have a portfolio where

0: If you're going to be the portfolio, if you're anti-annuity, then you better have a buffer. You better have a something else where you can take money out if the market's down.
1: Yeah, I mean, it's one thing to be against something, but if you don't have an alternative, like if you're talking to somebody and say, oh, those are bad, bad, bad, well, you say to them, what do you have that does everything I just told you annuity does? And they'll get quiet, or they'll come up with something that's not true. That's what I hear about the time.
0: Yeah, well, if you remember back in the great financial crisis, 2008, 2009, what went down? Everything. Stocks went down. Bonds went down. Housing went down. Gold went down. Bitcoin went down. Everything went down. You know what didn't go down? My annuities didn't go down. You know what didn't go down? My life insurance didn't go down. And so you want to have some things, not everything, just some things that when everything else goes down, that you say, wow, I'm so sure glad I got this financial bunker right here because this can take care of me until things get back to normal.
1: Now, I say a term, and it's not going to resonate with a lot of folks, but I think anyone listening who it does, it really needs to pay attention. Wealth transfer. So why do you consider life insurance one of the most efficient tools for passing wealth to the next generation, especially compared to just leaving it in a lump sum and throwing it through the tax game to give to your next of kin some money?
0: Yeah. Don't leave your kids money. That's the stupidest way to leave money. If you say, I just got this money and this is going to my kids, put that into life insurance because you'll double, triple, quadruple, quintuple it depending on your age, depending on your health. You can leverage it. Plus, they'll get it tax-free. You know, I see way too many retirees who say, well, I'm going to just leave that IRA to my kids. Don't leave your IRA to your kids. You didn't save your IRA and your 401k for your kids. You saved it for your retirement. Guess what? You're in retirement. Spend it. That is the worst money to leave to your kids. They might not even get 40 cents on the dollar after they pay federal tax, state tax, and who knows if sometimes there's estate taxes. No, don't leave that to your kids. Leave your kids life insurance. You get leverage and it's tax-free.
1: Talked to a planner once and he said he had a client who, instead of doing the 401k when he started work, just started funding a life insurance policy. And that client passed away at age 48. If he had been doing the 401k, there wouldn't have been much money there. It would have been taxable and all get out going to the next of kin. It wouldn't have been any money. But instead, he had been funding a big life insurance policy. So his children, he had three of them. Each one was a millionaire when he passed away. You could not do that with a 401k. That's the self-completing feature of a life insurance policy. Do you want to explain to folks what self-completing means?
0: Well, self-completing means while you're paying it, if you live, guess what? You got all these living benefits. You got money for yourself. But if you die, the plan is complete and it pays your kids out. And you can even have a disability waiver that if you're disabled, the company will pay your premiums for you. There's all kinds of different bells and whistles you can put on it. But the key is you have an ability to leave generational wealth to your family. And you can do it for pennies on the dollar with life insurance. Yeah. You can't do it if you're just trying to leave them a bunch of money. Like if you saved up $2 million to give to your kids, if you put that $2 million life insurance policy, you might be able to give $6 million or $8 million to the kids.
1: Folks, we're talking to Tom Hegde. He's internationally known in the financial circles. He's a speaker. You've seen him. Maybe you've seen him. Maybe you've heard of him. He's been on public TV. Don't Worry, Retire Happy is the name of his public TV special, as well as the book he's written, as well as Paychecks and Playchecks, two outstanding bestsellers. Thomas, when we talk about Roth, you mentioned Roth-based annuities and tax-free positioning as a big part of your own plan. How does life insurance fit into that same tax-free strategy, or maybe even better than that?
0: Yeah, well, so, and I will even say, I wish I wouldn't have converted all of my IRAs because there's a code in the provision that you can do qualified charitable, you know, distributions yes. out of your IRA. And I wish I would have saved a bucket of money for, because we give to charities and we give to our church and I could have been giving out of that bucket and had Uncle Sam helping me. But I did it. I converted all. I'm glad I moved the money I did into whole life insurance. Now I got a fully funded, beautiful policy there. And it's like a freight train. You know, people who pick on whole life, they say, well, you know, you put this money in and the first year, there's hardly any money. It's all going to that greedy agent or whatever. No, whole life is like a freight train. Okay. If you watch a freight train, it goes slow. Choo, choo. But when it gets going, you can't stop the freight train. You can't stop the freight train. And that's like whole life. It starts out slow, but boy, you can't stop it. Once it's going, these dividends are coming in. Every year it's growing. I mean, it's a beautiful thing.
1: They tried to teach us about it back in the day, the little engine that could. I think I can, right?
0: Yeah.
1: I know you can have lifetime income if you set it up correctly.

0: you. And that's what everyone needs to at least have a review. So many people, Tom, are approaching retirement. They've got their money in lump sum accounts, 401ks, 403b, thrift savings account. They have a big lump sum number. But when I talk to them, they have no idea what kind of income they could be guaranteed to get if they reallocated the money in the proper red, green, yellow strategies.
1: Yeah. I mean, assets make people miserable. Income makes people happy. Income makes people live longer. Income makes people more successful in retirement.
0: So what's the biggest misconception you run into about life insurance and using it for retirement planning? Something people believe that just isn't true. Like, there's a lot of misconceptions. We see them on the internet all the time, in the political world especially. There's a lot of rumors. But what is absolutely not true that is in the public domain where people think about for life insurance?
1: Well, when people say you should only buy term insurance, that's ridiculous. You know, I'm not against term insurance, by the way. I've owned millions of dollars of term insurance. Term insurance has its place, okay? But term insurance is there for short term. But what they told people is, oh, don't buy whole life. Don't buy permanent life insurance. That's a ripoff. Go buy term and invest the difference, and then you'll be rich when you're 65. Well, guess what? They were told their house is going to be paid off. It's not. They were told they're going to be wealthy. They're not. And so now you got an entire generation who bought into that myth, who's going into retirement, and they have no life insurance. And that's the time you need it. You know, people say, oh, when I'm rich, I won't need it. My kids are fine. No, they won't need it. Who buys the biggest policies, Pete? Old rich people do. If people don't need life insurance in retirement, old rich people wouldn't buy any of it. Okay? They buy the biggest policies.
0: Yeah, it just makes sense. I mean, it's a way to transfer that wealth in the right way. For someone who thinks of life insurance as just a death benefit, nothing more, what perspective would you give them today to make sure they can fully understand what life insurance really is and could be today?
1: So what I used to do is I used to draw three circles. And I the first circle would be small, and I'd say, okay, this is your cash value. This is your emergency fund. You can get this money out if you need it. But if you don't need it and you die, guess what? Your family gets a guaranteed death benefit. Well, what if you don't die? What if you need long-term care? Well, many of these policies offer a big long-term care bucket. And so that life insurance policy solves three key problems. Number one, it's liquid. You can get money out of it when you need it. Number two, it can provide a tax-free death benefit to your family. And number three, it can provide a tax-free long-term care benefit while you're alive.
0: That's a triple play. You don't see many triple plays in baseball.
1: Long-term care is going to be the dominating issue over the next 20 years. And it's going to wipe out many, many families because they didn't plan for it.
0: We really need to make sure we get the proper plan. Yeah. Well, yeah, and that's because the best equity you have is your health, right, when you're younger. And as we get older, we're not going to get healthier. I don't think so. It'd be great if we could. But as we get older, are we going to get more healthy or more unhealthy?
2: Exactly.
1: More unhealthy. And that's why you can't buy long-term care coverage. You have to qualify for it. And you qualify for it with your health. Today is the healthiest day of the rest of your life. Every day from here on out, you'll be less healthy than you were today. So the day to buy it is today. Best day would have been yesterday. Second best day is today.
0: Yeah, it just makes sense to put all your ducks in a row and make sure you understand. Many people listening probably have never inventoried their financial situation, have they?
1: No, most people don't have a plan. Most people don't work with a financial professional. Retirement is not a do-it-yourself project. You can't. There's too many variables. Long-term care, what age Social Security, how does IRMA work? You know, how much should go into guaranteed lifetime income? How much life insurance should I have? What investment should I have? Where's the best place to have my money in retirement? You can't do it yourself. I know this inside and out. I work with two financial advisors. So, I mean, and people don't know that the best product for a 58-year-old female is not the same as the best product for a 65-year-old male or a 75-year-old couple. So how is a person supposed to figure that out on their own? There is no way they could. That's why they need Coach Pete, or they need a financial advisor like Coach Pete to guide them.
0: Tom, I've written two more books, so I'm up to 27 books I've written, but I've got one I want to give away we're going to send it. We're going to buy it from Amazon and send it out to the next 25 people who call. In honor of you being on today, I'm going to send out free books, and I'm not going to ask people to pay for the postage. You ever seen that free book and a little asterisk? Just pay $18 postage. No, we're going to pay the postage and handling, you know, whatever that is, but we're going to give away the Tax Savvy Retirement book. It goes right up the alley of what we've been talking about today, how to structure assets in the tax-free manner to get a more I'm going to say more bigger. To get a bigger paycheck for the rest of your life. Thomas, you ever said more bigger?
2: More.
0: 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But get this book. It's over 200 pages. I'm going to send it to you if you call right now.
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0: Well, Tom Hegde from Flagstaff, Arizona, we appreciate your time today. Look forward to seeing you again soon.
1: Thanks, Coach. Great to be with you.
0: Yes, sir. Well, for Tom Hegde, for Greg Belger, for Thomas Lipscomb, and for Jose working the board, we'll see you next week. 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
1: News this hour from Town Hall. I'm John Scott. President Trump's tough stance on crime paying off in Washington, D.C., where one major chain is opting to let customers shop like they used to. More from Laura Winters.
2: CVS pharmacy stores in Washington, D.C. are no longer locking up items thanks to President Trump's crime crackdown. Townhall.com reporting it's a huge quality of life win for folks who live in the District of Columbia. There's been a drastic decrease in shoplifting and other crimes. Homicides, for example, down 30%, robbery down 7%, and auto thefts down 45%. The U.S. Attorney's Office report a 67% increase in prosecutions, so it appears the criminals are getting the message. Laura Winters reporting.
1: President Trump speaking at a high school north of Dayton, Ohio today to rally support for incumbent Republican Senator John Husted. The co-pilot accused of stabbing the captain of a Dubai passenger jet in mid-flight had previously been banned from flying because of his radical views. Reports say that co-pilot was grounded by Oman Air in 2024 after the airline found out that he had been visiting radical Islamic websites. Senator Tom Cotton warning voters to pay attention to what Hassan Piker is saying as he stumps for Democratic candidates. The prominent left-wing streamer said he wants to send Senator Cotton to a re-education camp.
3: Re-education camps involve rounding up opponents of the regime and the party, shipping them off, starving them, torturing them, indoctrinating them. That's what Hassan Piker says he wants to do to me and apparently plenty of other people, but he only does that about us because we represent the voters in places like Arkansas. That's who he really wants to do it to, is conservatives and Republicans all across this country.
1: Senator Cotton, an Arkansas Republican, made his comments to the Salem Radio Network. More on these stories from Town Hall.
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5: Well, the hot weather is out of here, but moisture is moving in, and that's going to give us a good chance for showers for our Saturday afternoon. Look for a high today of 82. More showers expected tonight. Look for a low of 63. Then for Sunday, pretty much rain on and off all day long. High of 72 is the best we'll do. And then for Monday, showers start to taper off. We'll go partly cloudy by afternoon. Look for high of 74. I'm Steve Leader Adams in the Weather Center.

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What's going on? I'm Rich DeMuro, and this is Rich on Tech. This is the show where I talk about the tech stuff I think you should know about. It's also the place where I answer your questions about technology. I believe that tech should be interesting, useful, and fun. Phone lines are open at 888-RICH-101. That's 888-742-4101. Give Kim something to do. Give me a call. If you have a tech question, you need some tech advice, or you just want to share something interesting you've discovered, you can also send me an email. Just go to richontech.tv and hit contact. Guests on the show today, one of my favorites, Mark Anthony Arena, the computer exorcist. He's got a new book called Don't Be Taken by Big Tech. He's going to join to dispel some common tech rumors. And Tony Gebhard, assistive technology professional and author of No Sight Required, will explain how blind and low vision users can get more out of AI tools. Great guests today. Well, I hope you're having a fantastic weekend. It's been a whirlwind of a week. Let's see. This week was Maui. Then I went to New Jersey to surprise my mom for her birthday, and then straight to Vegas. Well, a little detour to LA, and then back to Vegas for a panel that I hosted. So I went to the International Insurance Technology Conference. Have you ever heard of a drier group of people in your lives than a bunch of insurance folks? No, I'm just kidding. Don't send me the angry emails. They were great. But I was up on stage with Jonathan Scott of the Property Brothers, and a great guy, really knows his stuff. We had a ton of fun talking about, you know, all the different smart home technology that can really, you know, help protect your home. And of course, insurance companies love that because guess what? Then they don't have to pay out as much. But that is aside. What I want to start with today is that I was wrong. I will admit when I'm wrong in this world, and I have been wrong about agentic AI. Now, I have made fun of it. I have poked fun of it. I have said, who's ever going to have AI order something for them? Who's going to have them put in their grocery order, their delivery order? And I was completely wrong, because this week I had to order pizza for my kids' birthday party. A bunch of kids, 12 kids, three adults. It turned out to be a little bit more than that. All coming over, my wife said, can you handle the pizza order? And I said, you know what? I'm going to give this to my AI agent and see what it does. And so I didn't have to figure out, you know, how much pizza to order, what kind of pizza to order, what the best deal was. All I said was, glitchy, go on Domino's and order me pizzas for this amount of people. And I want a couple of pepperonis, a couple of veggies, a couple of sausage, a couple of cheese. And also find the best deal. And I want the delivery set for 5 p.m. And I said, don't place the order. I'll do that. Just let me know when it's all ready. And it opened up its little laptop computer, its little virtual computer, started typing. You can watch this stuff happen in real time. That's the wild part. You can literally, if you have an AI agent, you can peek in on their computer screen. And he's sitting there browsing the pizza website, finding the coupons, looking at the deals, typing in my address for the delivery. And sure enough, after a couple of minutes, he came back and he said, all right, everything's ready to go. Just confirm and check out. And if you'd like me to check out, and I said, okay, I'll just give you my credit card number. He said, oh, no, I won't take that. I will give you a secure way to input your card number. And so I said, okay. So I put everything in there. I pressed order. And next thing you know, 5 o'clock rolls around, no pizzas. And my wife is like, you had one job. Where are the pizzas? And I said, I swear AI ordered the pizzas. They will be here. And sure enough, at around 5:09, pizza guy comes. He's got whole bunch of pizzas and, you know, the chicken, whatever, you know, we ordered. And it was all perfect. It was all done by AI. I couldn't believe it. The only thing I had to change was the tip, because AI is very generous with their tipping. And I'm a little less. I mean, I'm generous, but I wasn't that. He was tipping as if it was like a 5-star restaurant. So I had to change that part. But everything else worked out great. Now, what did I use to do this? I used ChatGPT's new Dots. This is their answer to Meta's Muse. Seems like it came right in time with Meta's Muse, but they say they've been working on it for a long time.
Dots are always on agents. Just like Muse, they have their own computer in the cloud. They can use a browser. They can work with all of your connected apps. And they can keep working even when you're not sitting there chatting with them. This morning, I gave my Dot, Glitchy is his name, I named him. I gave him some rules and things I wanted done, like this whole report I wanted. And I said, I'm going to go out for a run. You do the report. And I'm not kidding. This thing worked for a half an hour while I was on my run compiling this report, and it made a nice Google Doc for me with all the information I requested. So I've gone from experimenting with this stuff to actually relying on it in about 2 weeks. In the past week or so, I've had my agents watch my emails, price drops, organize my cloud storage, search my inbox for important things, draft replies to emails, manage my calendar items, research travel, save things to Notion and my to-do list, look for reservations, and yes, I even had my agent check in for my flights to Las Vegas. And this was the best part there. It said, Rich, I don't know if I can do this because Southwest might be blocking bots. And I said, Glitchy, go ahead and try. And he said, okay, I'll try. I said, do a test run right now. Here's my username and password. And I said, oh, I don't want your username and password. Put it in my little wallet. That's a secure place to store it. He's got his own little password manager. And I say him, I don't know. I mean, that's just what I call it. I gave these guys little, they each have a little look and feel. They have like a little avatar. And they're so cute. That's the thing. So you feel like they're embodied. So he said, okay, I just went on Southwest. I had no problem accessing your account. You're leaving at this time, right? And I said, yeah. He goes, okay, I'll check in right at that time. And sure enough, checked in for me. I could not believe it. This stuff is incredible. So I've been using ChatGPT Dots and MetaMuse. And if you don't understand the difference, if you're like, Rich, what's the difference between all this and what I'm using on ChatGPT? The difference is these are agents that can do things for you. ChatGPT, think about it almost as like the new Google search. You're just asking questions. It's giving you answers. This is you are giving these little helpers a task. And they will complete that task and they'll ask you for help if they need it. They'll say, oh, I got to access that website. Do you allow me to do that? Or I need access to this. Can you allow that? Like I had to give it access to my Google Drive yesterday to do something, to create a document. And sure enough, you can do that. Now, right now, I feel like Muse is a little bit more polished because it's much more consumer friendly. But Dots inside ChatGPT connects to all of my existing stuff. So I already had everything connected inside ChatGPT. Now my little Dot guy can look at all that stuff, my email, my calendar, my contacts. I've connected a lot of that to Muse. I think the leg up that Muse has is that it connects to all of the Facebook properties. So it can search through all of your Facebook and your Instagram and your WhatsApp, and you can chat through WhatsApp. But yes, I get it. It's confusing because I'm asking myself, okay, hold on. What do I use ChatGPT for? What do I use Dot for, Glitchy? What do I use Muse for? So you have to think about this stuff. And there's also a big difference in the accessibility factor. Muse has a free tier with some usage limits, but I don't think you'll hit up against them if you're a regular user. Dots is only available to ChatGPT Pro users. And right now, that plan starts at about $100 a month. So that's going to cut out like 99% of people that just want to test this out. Now, OpenAI gave me access that I can try it and review it. But if you're just a consumer that wants to try this stuff for free, I think Muse is the way to go right now. But here's the thing. There are no instruction manuals. And yes, I know I'm thinking to myself, Rich, why don't you write a book about all the things you can do with this? Well, I don't have the time right now. But you can just sit there and say, can I hand this task off to one of my agents? And sure, they're going to hit roadblocks. They're going to tell you I can't do that. But then you can, you know, move along and do something else. And of course, the more you connect to these things, the more useful they become. So I know it took me a while to connect my email to Muse, but I did it. Calendar, all that stuff. I have my notes app. I have my to-do app. You can connect Peloton. I mean, there's so many things you can connect, but there's a privacy trade-off. You're giving AI access to all the information or potentially all the information in your digital life. And permissions matter. You probably heard the story about the guy who said, hey, can you sell my stuff on Facebook Marketplace? And it ended up having someone come to his house. Well, yeah, if you give it permission to go and do as much as it can, you give it all the allowing, then it's going to do stuff on its own. So be careful. But this all matters because we are moving from AI that just answers questions to now AI that does stuff. So have fun with it. Don't be scared of it. Remember, you are in control unless you say allow always.
And in that case, you know, let it do its thing and it may come back and say, okay, I did that. I deleted all your emails for you. I deleted all your pictures for you, Rich. But just have fun with this stuff and see what you can do with it. And think about some of the things that have been on your plate that you've been putting off that AI may be able to accomplish. All right, we've got so much coming up on the show. Your calls, 888-RICH-101. Samsung raised prices on its Galaxy S26 series. 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

0: Welcome back to Rich on Tech. Rich DeMuro here, hanging out with you, talking technology. 888-RICH-101-888-742-4101. This is episode 194. All the show notes are at richontech.tv/194. And I know you always ask about the music we play on this show. I guess we just have really good taste around here. You want to know what we're playing. So I'm going to start putting the planned playlist on the show notes. But I can't guarantee those are the songs that are played. Because, you know, there's a system here. You know, I suggest things and then stuff gets played. So I don't know the order and I don't know exactly which ones get played, but I will now post the stuff that I plan on playing on the show. So richontech.tv/194. You probably heard this week that six of the biggest names in AI, including OpenAI, Google, Meta, Anthropic, NVIDIA, and xAI, just signed a voluntary safety agreement with the White House. And basically, they're all promising to police themselves. I mean, what could possibly go wrong? They'll put stronger internal safeguards in place, they say. They'll bring in outside auditors and they'll have their boards oversee AI safety. And of course, President Trump, you probably saw the headline, called it morally binding. He was really responding to a reporter's question that said, "Do you consider this morally binding?" And he said, "Yes, I consider it morally binding." But here's the catch. There are no penalties. There's no real enforcement and there's no deadline. So the question is, can we trust these companies building all these powerful AI systems to police themselves? We don't know the answer to that. We don't know. So that is the bottom line. You can debate this all you want, but nobody knows the answer to that. So you got to think about it this way. We do have rules in place in America and in the world that people are hopefully acting in the best interest of humans, especially when it comes to this stuff. It's kind of like a car company. You know, they introduce features, but, you know, the government still says, you can't have that feature, or we require this feature. And so with all this AI stuff, since it's developing so fast, we don't know what the rules need to be. We don't know what the regulations need to be. We don't know what all this stuff can do. And so it's going to take a while to figure that out. I think this is probably the right move right now, where these companies say, look, we're going to figure this out, and we're going to do it in a manner that is going to remain safe to people. Will there be trip-ups? Absolutely. Just like anything else. Let's go to Eduardo in Tampa. What's up?
1: Yeah, Rich. Thank you for taking my call.
0: Yeah.
1: I need a new phone. One option here is the advertisement by Metro T-Mobile for a Galaxy A37 5G.
0: Okay.
1: But maybe you have some other suggestions.
0: How much is this A37 5G?
1: Well, it says it's free as long as you bring in the phone and sign up for a 40-period plan. So I don't know what that is.
0: What do you mean a 40-period? You mean $40 a month?
1: That's what I'm assuming. I don't know.
0: Okay.
1: I haven't been in there yet.
0: So it looks like this phone retails for about anywhere from, it looks like it's about $450 phone. So
1: That's not bad.
0: No, that's not bad.
1: Much money.
0: Yeah. I mean, look, if you're just looking for a decent phone, the Samsung A series is kind of their budget series. It's going to be fine. It's not going to be the best in the world. This one is, it's got 128 gigs, got a decent screen, triple camera, IP68, good battery. I mean, I have no problem with this phone. It's not going to be the best phone out there, but I think it's going to be a fine phone. And Samsung typically...
1: Yeah, Rich, I only use the phone for a couple of things. The phone calls, the internet, and iHeart. I'm old-fashioned, so I don't really into the social media or that other stuff.
0: And they're going to give it to you for free as long as you're on their plan?
1: Well, I'll definitely call back and let you know how it went.
0: Yeah.
1: But I wanted to run that by you before going in there. That's why.
0: Yeah, I have no problem. The only other phone I would look at, if you want a phone that's decent,
1: I'll write it down. Yeah.
0: Is the Pixel 10A. The problem is they just raised
1: Pixel
0: the price
1: 10A.
0: On that. Okay, I'm looking at this. Our lowest price. Just bring your phone. Okay, now do you have a number to bring to them? You have to bring a phone number to them. Are you switching?
1: Well, you know what? I have two mobile already.
0: Okay, you have T-Mobile, but this is Metro. So as long as there could be some restrictions, because it says here on their website, you have to bring your number to get a free Samsung A37 and no activation fees for $40 a month. 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This offer is not available if you've been with Metro or T-Mobile in the past 180 days. So, Eduardo, if you have T-Mobile, they're not going to let you get this phone for free. So, you may go into the store and see what other kind of deals they can give you. But what I would say is, if you want a free phone, you got to look at AT&T or Verizon, because if you're with Metro, the problem is they're owned by T-Mobile. So go into the store, see what they say. But if you're trying to bring in a number from T-Mobile, that doesn't qualify as winning you over as a new customer. They see you in their system as, oh, this guy's already on the T-Mobile network. So it doesn't, we don't care if he's paying T-Mobile or Metro, all the money's going to the same place. So I would look into switching to Verizon or AT&T to see if they have an offer for a free phone that's similar. The problem is Verizon and AT&T are very expensive. So you might want to look at Verizon owns some other companies that they operate. So they've got, let's see, Total Wireless is their prepaid. 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You can get an iPhone 16e on them. That's not bad. Or a Samsung 5G. So I would look at the MVNOs. So Cricket is what AT&T owns and Total Wireless is what Verizon owns. I would look at those and see if they offer something that might be better. But if you want to stick with the T-Mobile network, I would just go into that store and see if there's anything they could do with you to get you a new phone that, you know, where you're switching from T-Mobile and not bringing in a new number. Thanks for the call. Let me know what you get. But again, the phones, you know, the basic phones that I like, the A series is fine from Samsung. But I think the when it comes to the software, I really like the Pixel 10a, although they just raised the price, like I said. And also the iPhone 16 or 17e are also going to be good. Those are their basic versions of those phones. Thanks for the call. 888-RICH-101, 888-742-4101. I'll tell you about Samsung raising prices and how your car is sharing data. 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
8: Moisture pushes its way into our area during the afternoon today, so we'll call for a chance of showers throughout the afternoon, a high of 82 tonight. More showers, maybe a thunderstorm too, a low of 63 for Sunday. Showers pretty much on and off all day with a high of 72. Sunday night, still more showers, a low of 63. The rain tapers off and pushes out. Monday afternoon, look for a high of 74. I'm Steve Leader Adams in the Weather Center.
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0: Welcome back to Rich on Tech. Rich DeMuro here, hanging out with you, talking technology. 888-RICH-101, 888-742-4101. Consumer Reports out this week with a new study that says basically your car is spying on you. Researchers tested 21 cars and 30 companion apps, and they actually did this. They did this in a really cool way. They put the cars in like a Faraday cage and monitored the network traffic. And they found out that 28 of the 30 car apps sent information to at least one outside advertising or analytics company. Seven apps sent personally identifiable information, things like your name, your VIN, your email address, or your precise location. And guess who got this data? All the regulars. Google, Amazon, Meta, Microsoft, Pinterest, and Reddit. So think about this. What you're doing in your car, how you're using your car, somehow that information is making its way to these major advertising companies. Also, you might be saying, Rich, big deal, they got my VIN. Well, what can you do with this stuff? I've talked about this before. When they have one piece of information about you, they just piece that together with all kinds of other databases to get all the information about you. So you've got a VIN number, they'll find your email address, they'll find your name, they'll find your location. They just basically connect the dots. So think about this. The car you have and the companion app you have. If your car has internet, if your companion app has internet, right? If your car has a companion app, this is probably going on with your car. So what do? Go to your app, go to your car, and check for the settings. If there's any setting that has data sharing involved with it, opt out. So anything that says data sharing, advertising, analytics, personalization, they love to use these fancy words that like sound great. Like, oh, we're going to personalize the way your car works for you. No, that just means we're going to notice that you like to speed and send you advertisements for, and anything that says optional data collection, opt out. Consumer Reports found that a lot of this stuff you can't opt out of, but whatever you can opt out of, and that will hopefully make less of this data going to places. But I'll link up the article on the website, richontech.tv. 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Your car can be a spy. Here's another story to prove it. This guy's car insurance jumped over 20%. He had no accidents, no tickets. So he started digging to find out who reported him. It was his own car. 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Your car should take you places, not take you for a ride. Let's go to, I don't have your name, but I have you in Moss Landing, California. You're on with Rich.
9: Rich, thank you so much for taking my call. I'm Dan, and I live on my boat.
0: Oh, nice.
9: On the Central Coast here.
0: Oh, my gosh. What TV show did I watch when I was a kid? Was it MacGyver, where he lived on the boat? It's like every kid's dream.
9: I'm unprepared for your question, sir. I don't remember. I'm old enough to remember. But with my personal hotspot on the iPhone, I can be online with my tablet.
0: Sure.
9: I cannot get my Chromebook to link up to the personal hotspot, and I wonder if is it incapable or
0: no.
9: Is there something missing in the settings or something?
0: Yes, there is. What is what type of phone are you trying to connect this to? iPhone or Android?
9: iPhone.
0: Okay. So in your hotspot settings, you will see there is an option to maximize compatibility. You got to toggle that on, and that will make sure that your internet is more findable by other devices, not just iPhones. And so you don't need to, if you're listening and you say, oh, do I need to put that on? You don't need to put that on unless you have a problem. So if your device is not finding the Wi-Fi, that's the only reason you toggle that on. So have you ever been able to connect this iPhone or this Chromebook to this iPhone's hotspot?
9: No.
0: Okay. So it just doesn't find the network when it scans, right?
9: It comes up with a marker that says that it is too far away.
0: Oh, so it does come up and it says too far away. Okay. So it's probably, I'm guessing the network that your phone is spitting out is incompatible with the receiver on this Chromebook, because Chromebooks typically don't use the best hardware. And so it's probably just your iPhone's putting out a higher level of network and your Chromebook says, we need this network. And so that's why it's not compatible. So what I would do is go into your hotspot, turn on that maximize compatibility. If that, your Chromebook should find it once you have it there. If it doesn't, then what I would do is I would go through your Chromebook, delete all of the networks that you've connected, or at least anything that looks like it might be the iPhone network that you've connected in the past, if you have. Get rid of those on your iPhone. Get rid of any of the connections that you might have with this Chromebook, and link them up again. So that's what I would do, and make sure you're not using Bluetooth here. This is definitely a Wi-Fi situation. So there's no reason why your Chromebook should not be able to connect to the iPhone. It definitely has enough. It just works with everything. So it used to be maybe a little bit trickier. That's probably why they added that maximize compatibility situation. But your phone should be able to connect to the Chromebook, no problem, and vice versa. The Chromebook should be able to connect to the phone, no problem. Thanks for the call, Dan. Appreciate it. And yes, MacGyver did live on a floating boat, floating home during seasons 3 through 6. So my memory served me correct. The vessel was named Land's End. So interesting. A series star Richard Dean Anderson shared that producer Henry Winkler. What? Henry Winkler produced MacGyver? Wow. They were the floating boat was in British Columbia while internal shots were filmed on a soundstage. I mean, what kid did not want to live on a floating boat back in the day? Like it just like seemed so cool to me. It was always like a bachelor that would be on a floating boat, right? It just seemed like you would like, it just a lot goes along with that. Like it just, there's a lot of like, you know what I mean? Like it's just, you think about living on a floating boat and it's like having a hot tub in your backyard when friends come over. Like people just have a connotation for that. You know what I mean? Like they see the hot tub and they're like, okay, I get what's going on here. They see the floating boat. They know what's happening there. Samsung just raised prices on the Galaxy S26 series, so if you've been waiting to buy one, well, you might want to wait a little bit longer. Samsung raised prices by at least $100, and this is unbelievable. I've never seen anything like this in my time covering tech products. The prices have gone up on almost every tech product at this point. In some fashion, right? Like this is like a very overt price increase. Like it used to be $900 yesterday. Now it's $1,000 for the S26. The S26 Plus used to be $1,100. Now it's $1,200. The Ultra went from $1,300 to $1,400. So obviously this is all happening because of the memory chip shortage. We know that AI data centers are, you know, taking up all of these components. And so all of the PCs, I was going through my Amazon Prime Days this week, and I was going through my list of like the things that I would recommend for people to buy. And I can't believe some of the prices on the laptops and stuff like that. They've just all gone up, and there's just not cheap stuff anymore. It doesn't mean you're not going to be able to get deals, but yes, things are expensive. And by the way, this is technically the second price increase because when they launched the S26 series, it launched at $100 more than the S25 series. So effectively, prices have gone up by $200. And also this week, Google raised the price on the Pixel 10a. So they raised that by $100. So now it went from $500 to $600. This is just wild. If you are shopping for a, and by the way, when Apple came out with the iPhone 18, they raised the prices on the existing 17 models, which is also wild. So if you're buying gadgets, you need to be on the lookout for a deal at this point. Do not pay full price for these things because there is still, of course, markups built into these prices and you can get a deal. You just have to be on the lookout for it and you have to be aware of what it's regularly selling for and what you can get it for. 888-RICH-101, 888-742-4101. The website, richontech.tv. Oh, we've got another story about AI. McDonald's apparently leaning on AI to help its restaurants figure out how much you're willing to pay for a Big Mac. I'll explain coming up right here on Rich on Tech. Here's something you might not realize about your car. It could be collecting information about how you drive, and that data could affect what you pay for insurance. One driver saw his rate jump more than 25%. No accidents, no tickets. He started digging and discovered his car had been recording details like hard braking and rapid acceleration. That information ended up with a data broker, and then his insurance company. When he requested his file, it was hundreds of pages long. One major car company recently agreed to pay California more than $12 million over its handling of driver data. It's a reminder of just how much information is out there about us and just how valuable it is. That's why I use Incogni. Right now, my dashboard shows they've removed my information from over 200 data brokers, with another 97 being monitored. 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
14: 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His military service with the 75th Ranger Regiment and the 82nd Airborne Division helped shape his disciplined, team-oriented approach to medicine. Nathan's philosophy is simple. Lead with empathy, listen carefully, and provide care centered around you. Dr. Randall Mercier welcomes Nathan Palmer, physician assistant, to their practice, and they're now

0: 4101. I was on the plane a couple times this week, and I was walking back from the bathroom. You know, that's when you see everyone's like seats, like what they're watching and what they're doing. And every single person is just doing their own thing, right? Like watching some sort of movie on their tablet or their phone, or they're reading a Kindle. And it made me think, remember when you were on the plane and that little screen dropped down and everyone had to watch the same movie on the flight? That's just the way it was. You didn't like it, you didn't watch it. There was nothing else. There was no phone you could pull out of your pocket to watch something else. The only thing you could do is pull a book out and read it. But this is kind of indicative of like everything in the world now. There is no shared experience. There's no one shared experience. Maybe the Super Bowl. And then you have the people, oh, I don't watch the Super Bowl. Okay, fine. You're just so amazing. You don't watch the Super Bowl. Like, just watch the Super Bowl. But this is the thing. Like, everyone's on their own track. You can't even mention a show that you watch. I mean, some shows bubble up, fine. But it's like, it's so tough to find like this common shared community now. And I guess this is why people go online to like Reddit and things like this. It's because everyone there is, you know, if they're in that group, they're all, you know, you share the same interest. I guess this is why people go to these things like these, you know, if you go to like a football game or you go to a sporting event or you go to a concert, those are really like the last like shared community kind of things we have. Like all the stuff we do on our own, everyone's doing their own thing. Anyway, I just thought that was interesting. Everyone's just kind of in their own world on the plane. Let's see here. Let's go to Todd. Todd in Goodyear, Arizona. When we were in, we went to where? Sedona last year. We stopped in Goodyear because my kid was obsessed with it because it's like a planned community, right?
1: Yes.
0: And that we went to the library. It was beautiful.
1: Yes. They have a lot of good stuff out here in Goodyear.
0: So did you move there from somewhere else for like a better life or what? Because you can't grow up there, right? Because it's like so new.
1: We moved here 6 years ago from California, got tired of the politics and the taxes, and I shouldn't tell everybody this because we don't want more people coming here, but it's awesome out here.
0: Okay, well, there you go. You've got the endorsement. So what's going on? All my names are disappearing here on my screen here, so tell me your name one more time. I'm sorry.
1: My name is Todd.
0: Todd, okay. Todd, what's going on, Todd?
1: I have currently a Samsung S22 Plus, and I've had it for a couple years probably. I'm not into getting new phones all the time, but what I discovered after I got the phone, it does not have an SD slot. I run my business out of the phone. I have probably over, I would say, 300,000 text messages, and I fear losing it. So I know I need to upgrade my phone. What do you suggest I get that has the ability to have an SD card and do backups?
0: Okay. Well, I will tell you, 99% of the flagship phones do not have an SD card slot anymore. So right. That's really, I'm sure you found that online. There's one phone that does that I've recently reviewed, and I actually think it's really good. It's called the Fairphone, Fairphone, Fairphone. And so it has an SD card slot, and you can put in a micro SD card slot, and it works with a micro SD card up to, I got to look this up, I think it's up to 2 terabytes, which should definitely save your 300,000 text messages. But yeah, let's see. Yeah, 2 terabytes. You can put it up to 2 terabyte card. Now, the specs on this phone... what I like about this phone is you probably haven't heard of it. It's their first phone they brought to the U.S. This company was in Europe for many years, and this is the first phone. Now, you said you also like to not switch out your phone for a long time. This phone has 12 user replaceable parts. So if the screen goes bad, if the camera goes bad, you can actually replace these parts yourself. The USB goes bad. The battery goes bad. You can swap them out. It comes with a little tiny screwdriver. It's $650. It also has a 5-year warranty. It's also got guaranteed software updates like past 2030. So I would do that. And I love by the way, it works on T-Mobile and AT&T. And I also love the software. It's nice and clean. So it doesn't have like a whole bunch of nonsense running on it like a lot of these phones do that are cheap. And I wouldn't consider this cheap, by the way, but it's, you know, it's in the middle ground, I'd say, $650. The only other thing I would say, Todd, is, so that's

what I'd recommend. You can look at some other phones. Some of the Motorola's have an SD card slot. But really, out of the phones that I've tested that are kind of mid-range to flagships, this is really the only one that I'd probably recommend that has the SD card slot. But I know people often write in with their Motorola's, so I would look into that brand as well and see if any of those have it. The other thing I would say is two things. Number one, with a Samsung phone, a regular Samsung, if you just want to get a new one, they have a feature where you can back up your phone to a flash drive. If you go into your settings, you will see under backup that it has export everything to a flash drive. So you can do that, and that's a really good way of backing up your phone. So you can just plug in a flash drive to the bottom of that phone, and it will export all of your important stuff to that flash drive. And I believe that includes texts. That's number one. Number two, there is another program that you can use called SMS Backup and Restore, and this program will sync your text messages to the cloud, and you can choose what cloud service you want. It could be Google Drive, it could be Dropbox, it could be OneDrive, and you can schedule that to happen on a daily basis, weekly basis, whatever. And I would say that's probably even safer than having these things on a micro SD card, because if you lose your phone, you're still going to have your contacts. So those are the things I'd look into. Really appreciate the call, Todd. Keep living that good life in Goodyear, and what a fun place. Yeah, we did enjoy visiting that. My kids thought it was just as nice as they saw in the YouTube videos. McDonald's. It's a big report out this week from Reuters. They found that McDonald's uses machine learning to analyze millions of transactions from 14,000 restaurants to recommend an optimal price for menu items. So if you go on the McDonald's app and you put in your zip code and you put in a zip code somewhere else, you may find that things cost different prices. Oh my gosh, wait, what? Yes, things cost different things in America. I think AI is just helping retailers supercharge how they set pricing. This is not personalized pricing. You're not logging into McDonald's app and it says, oh, let's charge Rich $5.70 for a Big Mac. Let's charge Bobo, $8.70. That's not what's happening here. What's happening here is that restaurants are optimizing for their area. So if a restaurant's in an area, let's say you're by a college, right? Well, guess what? College kids want to come in for a really cheap meal. And so you may advertise your Big Mac for $1.99, hoping that they buy a drink and fries and it brings up their bill. Whereas if someone's on a highway and you're the only restaurant around, you may say, no, my Big Mac's going to be $6, because we know that people are hungry and they're stopping on the highway and they want to come in here. So this was a big report, a lot of people talking about it, but the reality is this is happening across every business, and AI is just supercharging how businesses make decisions, especially when it comes to pricing. 888-RICH-101, 888-742-4101. Rich on Tech, back after this.

0: What's going on, everyone? This is Brent from the band Shinedown. 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
3: The U.S. Supreme Court expected to hear several high-profile cases in its new term.
4: Reconvene for a new nine-month term and is expected to consider whether laws that ban semi-automatic rifles violate the Second Amendment, as well as the legality of voting laws that require proof of citizenship. The justices will also decide how much authority parents have over children who identify as transgender, if immigrants must remain in detention while they await deportation, and if lawmakers can sue oil companies for their role in climate change. I'm Lisa Carton.
3: The search continues for a missing medical transport jet off the coast of Massachusetts. The Coast Guard said the FAA notified them that they had lost contact with the Gulf Stream early Saturday morning. There were six people aboard. The Gulf Stream G-100 was flying from Bermuda International Airport to Boston Logan International when it disappeared off the coast of Nantucket. There was an intense storm in the mid-Atlantic along the plane's projected flight path. The White House says it will begin sending checks to over 20 million seniors to help with Medicare costs. More from Ken Lorman.
5: In a Truth Social post, President Trump says the funds would come from the Medicare Improvement Fund. A White House fact sheet said the payments will be $90 per person and will go to over 20 million Medicare Part B enrollees. Most eligible seniors will receive the money by direct deposit in early October, and others will get a mail check. The president also said the new Medicare checks would not interfere with his campaign promise to offer a $5,000 Trump dividend if Republicans retain control of the House and Senate in the midterm elections. Ken Lorman reporting.
3: It's the first day of the Albuquerque International Balloon Fiesta. The fiesta will run through October 11th. More on these stories from Town Hall.
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18: Well, the hot weather is out of here, but moisture is moving in, and that's going to give us a good chance for showers for our Saturday afternoon. Look for a high today of 82. More showers expected tonight. Look for a low of 63. Then for Sunday, pretty much rain on and off all day long. High of 72 is the best we'll do. And then for Monday, showers start to taper off. We'll go partly cloudy by afternoon. Look for a high of 74. I'm Steve Leader Adams in the Weather Center.
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0: Welcome back to Rich on Tech. Rich DeMuro here, hanging out with you, talking technology. The phone lines are open. 888-RICH-101, 888-742-4101. 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Dial it up. Ask Siri to call it. Whatever you got to do, get on the line. 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Talk to me. 888-RICH-101. 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This episode 194, richontech.tv/194. Coming up this hour, Mark Anthony Arena, the computer exorcist. Always a fun guest because he takes kind of a different side to technology. You know, all these people try to sell you on stuff. They're always trying to sell you on antivirus, trying to sell you on this, sell you on that. He's like, you don't need any of this stuff. Just be smart. Here's what you need to know. So I like his approach to things. It feels like it's very similar to mine. Let's see here. We got so much to talk about in this hour. Holiday tech shopping. Holiday shoppers are planning to spend less. Uh-oh. So you got electronics costing more, but people want to spend less. Let's see what else here. Oh, you know what? This is what I want to talk about real quick. Went to lunch this week for a birthday, and I'm not kidding. Everyone at the table was looking at their phones. Everyone. Now, hold on. The whole point of going to lunch and being with other humans is to be present. And I had to say something to people. I said, what are you doing? Like, put your phone down. Now, I will admit, I bring my phone out with me when I go to a restaurant. Yes, I bring it to the restaurant. But I am not on my phone while I'm talking to people. I'm not scrolling my phone. And so if you are going out to lunch and you're going to scroll on your phone, don't go to lunch because there's no point. You're paying top dollar for food that you can make yourself at home. You're paying for the infrastructure of that restaurant. You're paying for the electricity, the water, all the people that are delivering food to your table. Why are you going to pay 50% more to surf Instagram and to look at TikTok? Don't do it. Just stay at home if you want to do that and talk to people with a mouthful of food at your dinner table. But if you're going out to lunch, sure, put your phone on the table if you want, but don't look at it. There is no reason to look at it. Be present with the humans that you're there with. This is the problem with our lives right now. People are so disconnected. They're connected to Instagram. They're connected to TikTok. Why? Why are you more connected to a thing that you don't even have a relationship with than the people that you're with? This really bugs me. And look, I understand, oh, Rich, stop preaching. Everyone's on their phone. Yes, I understand that. And so am I. But not while I'm driving and not while I'm eating lunch with someone. Just put it away. It can wait. And then the other thing is you put your phone away and then your watch buzzes and then you look at your watch. Now, I will tell you, I do get notifications on my watch while I'm at lunch, and I do find that to be pretty tricky because sometimes I just want to like glance at my watch for something. It's like I feel bad. But anyway, that just I had to tell the people I was with at this lunch, like, just stop. Just put your phones away. In 1 hour, you can scroll till your eyes fall out of your head. Literally. You could scroll for the rest of the day. While you're with me for an hour, don't scroll. All right, I'm done with that. Let's go to Richie in Sherman Oaks. What's up?
1: Hi, Rich.
0: Yes.
1: Thanks for taking my call.
0: Absolutely.
1: So I've been using my previous Pixel 8 as a dash cam, using the dash cam app. But now that I've upgraded to the 11, Pixel 11, it supports an external camera, Bluetooth. So I want a dumb camera that I can stick on my windshield but use the dash cam app on my phone so I don't have to hang my phone off the windshield.
0: I can't say I like that setup.
1: That's what I found too.
0: what's the deal? Why not just get a dash cam?
1: Because then I have to rewire the car and I have to buy a dash cam.
0: Well, what I'm trying to think of what you're trying to do here. So you're trying to put a regular camera up as your dash cam?
1: Yeah.
0: Like a Wyze cam or something like that?
1: Yeah, so my other previously I had my phone on the windshield, but in this kind of weather,
0: it's too hot, right? So, I know. What app are you using for the dash cam app on your phone? Was it Nexar?
1: Uh No, it's actually the dash cam app.
0: Okay, so it's just someone just created a dash cam app, and what does it do? It just right. rolls continuously for like on a loop of 30 seconds or something?
1: No, I think it records continuously while you're using it.
0: Okay. And so now you're looking for a Bluetooth camera that you can connect yes. to your Pixel?
1: Yes.
0: I don't even know if I know of something like that. Give yeah. me an example, like a GoPro?
1: You know what? I can't find one either. That's why I'm calling you.
0: Yeah, I don't know of one. I mean, there may be one, but I just don't know if there's a camera that connects that way. Now, you may go on Amazon, and there may be like a cheap, you know, a random brand that you've never heard of that connects that way, but I have not seen that. And so, I mean, I've seen cameras that are purpose-built for things like, there's a GoPro. There's right. a whole bunch of little cameras that connect to phones for different reasons. But one that could be used right. as a dash cam, I'm not aware of that. So I would have to do some research to see if that's a thing. But I would say, in general, Richie, I feel like this is a very complicated setup because you have to, every time you get into your car, you'd have to make sure this camera connects to your phone, which... You know, it may via Bluetooth, but I don't think so. I've just never seen a setup like this. Now, I have seen people do all kinds of wild things in their cars with cameras, like using a GoPro or using, you know, just a little camera that you find on Amazon. I would find, if I were you, Amazon dash cam. Oh, sorry. I'm searching Amazon on Amazon. So Amazon, I would say if you look for like a little dash cam, that just is self-contained, that might be a better solution. But I really don't know of one that doesn't need power or anything like that. Like, there's just so many. I mean, look, you can get a 4K front dash cam for $55.99. And that's probably a lot easier than your setup. I mean, yeah, you'd have to plug this thing in. You said you have to rewire, but, you know, you're just putting the wire into the little 12-volt. But I would do that. I would just go on Amazon and find I hate to poo-poo your idea, and it may work, and I may be wrong, and I may get 100 emails from people saying, Rich, this is the solution. But I feel like that's a very complicated solution. And to me, what I want when I get into my car is I want simple. And I think that that's, you know, the better way of going about things because you're in your car. You don't want any distractions. But I would agree that it's important to have that dash cam. So I would look. There's two things I would look at. Number one, see if there is a self-contained dash cam that you can buy that, in my head, it's just something that would connect to your, you know, I don't know, depending on the, where are you, Sherman Oaks? You know, in California, you're not really, I don't think you're allowed to have things sticking on your windshield. There's like a certain zone that you may be able to have something. But, you know, you put it there and then it just self-records. But you probably want power. So anyway, I would look on Amazon and just see, you know, a dash cam that looks like it's just small, simple, easy. I mean, this one that I'm finding right here is this screen free, $55.99. 4,000 of them were bought in the last month. It's got a 4.4 and it's simple. I mean, it just does what you need to do. It's going to record to a memory card. It's just on a loop. I mean, what more do you need than that? And then, you know, if you ever have a problem, you ever have an issue, you just pop that memory card out and grab the video. And I will tell you, having experienced a couple of accidents in the past couple of years, these dash cams are important because they make a difference in the case. You know, if someone's questioning what's happening or what happened, the dash cam video could make a big difference. The thing is, you want to make sure it's recording and you want to make sure you are able to retrieve that video easily. And so obviously something that sends it up to the cloud would be ideal. If not, you know, just something that's simple and easy and has a memory card would be great. Thanks for the call, Richie. And if you find something that would solve Richie's problems, give me an email, richontech.tv. Hit contact. Real quick before we go to break, two people wrote in about the SD cards on phones. Motorola's and Samsung sometimes have them. And then, let's see, someone else wrote about the TCL phones have them as well. 888-RICH-101, Rich on Tech, back after this.

0: Batavia, Illinois. It's 2:40 in the morning, and a woman sees a flashlight and someone outside her window. 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He'd seen her on social media, looked her up, and found her home address. 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

0: Welcome back to Rich on Tech. Rich DeMuro here, hanging out with you, talking technology, 888-RICH-101, 888-742-4101. Well, CNET did a survey of more than 2,600 adults, and nearly 3 in 4 holiday shoppers plan to buy some sort of tech this season. Of course they do. I mean, everyone wants tech, right? They expect to spend an average of $808, which is $123 less than last year, which is ironic because tech is getting more expensive, driven partly by this memory chip shortage. So what I think is ironic is $123 less, which is kind of the price of what everything's gone up. Like, all the average pricing on phones is like $100 up. People are starting to shop earlier. 32% plan to start before November. Amazon's Prime Big Deal Days are October 6th and 7th. By the way, if you have not signed up for my newsletter, I'm going to be sending out a newsletter with my picks. I was going through all my picks over the weekend, and I'm going to send that out this week. So richontech.tv. Don't be alarmed if you get an extra newsletter this week, because that's what it'll be talking about. Walmart has its own October sale happening October 5th through 11th, not to be outdone. And here's what shoppers are worried about, according to CNET. 43% say misleading discounts are the number one thing they're worried about, which I get it. You get into the store and you're like, wait a second, that's not what it seemed like. Or, you know, you go online and it's just not there. 39% are worried about popular products selling out. 35% are concerned about inflated original prices that make discounts look better than they really are. And there are lots of tools to help you figure that out at this point. So if you go to Camel or Keepa, K-E-E-P-A, or also Amazon has their own Alexa for Shopping tool where you can look up the price history. Those are a couple of ways of checking to make sure something is a deal. Because just because it's on sale, it sometimes says, oh, it's 40% off. Well, you know, 40% off the retail price that they never sold it at. Let me see. This shop, I think it's called Shop Savvy. Yeah, there's another website that I learned about this week called shopsavvy.com, S-H-O-P-S-A-V-V-Y.com. 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Let's see, what else are they saying here? Don't assume Black Friday will automatically have the lowest price. If something you need hits a historically good price, buy it. I mean, that's the reality. Like, you might be saying, it feels so early to have Prime Day right now. But no, this is, when people say, is that a good price? What I say, this is for travel typically. Say, hey, you know, how do I get the best price on airfare? The best price on an airline ticket is when you think it's a good price. Because everyone has a different thought about what they think a good price is. So if you're trying to fly to Hawaii or Bermuda and you track prices and you say, well, they're typically like $800 and right now it's $600 or $700, I'd love for it to be $300. I mean, wouldn't we all? But if it's a price that you think is fair, go for it. And just that's it. And get the price before it goes up again. Getting a lot of emails about the SD card thing on the phones. And I did confirm, got another one here. Who said this? Let's see here. Ken wrote in, you mentioned Motorola has SD card slot. That's the case on their Moto G series. There are great deals and come in a variety of options. I purchased one a few years ago, downloaded my audiobook and music collection to a 1 terabyte SD card. I use it like an iPod. And yeah, if you go on the Motorola website, sure enough, Motorola Moto G, and it's about $500. Scroll down. Yeah, you can put a, let's see here. You get a dedicated micro SD card slot supporting up to 1 terabyte. So the Moto G series is another way to look for those things. All right, I talked about this on TV this week, and it's a pretty important story. It's all about stopping random apps from tracking your location. That's an important story. But first, I do want to mention this show is sponsored by Incogni. You know those license plate reading cameras you see popping up everywhere? Well, authorities say a police officer in Kentucky searched the same 2 license plates about 2,000 times. They belonged to the mother of his child who had an order of protection against him. Now, he didn't hack into anything. He just typed in a license plate. The Washington Post found that at least 50 other cases of apparent misuse, many involving searches for women. And here's the part that really gets me. A license plate might tell someone what you drive or where your car has been, but combine that with information from a data broker, and suddenly someone can find your home address, your phone number, your relatives, and the places you've lived. 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I use it. So should you. All right. You probably see all these apps on your phone. You download them. They say, hey, can we have your location? And you flip through real quick and you give it to them. Well, I'm telling you, you got to go through and do a privacy audit. 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You could do this on iPhone. You could do this on Android. And it just takes a second. But basically, why does every app need to know where you are at all times? 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Now on Android, on Samsung, go to Settings, Location, App Permissions, and you can do the same thing. 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
8: Rain will be off and on for our Sunday as we look for a high on Sunday of 71 degrees. For our Sunday night, well, more of the same. Rain off and on, a low of 63. Monday, as you head back to work, look for cloudy skies. Things should be clearing out by afternoon. High of 77 degrees. Monday night, partly cloudy skies and 54 for your low. Tuesday, all sunshine and 70. I'm Steve Leader Adams in the Weather Center.
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0: Welcome back to Rich on Tech. Rich DeMuro here, hanging out with you, talking technology. 888-RICH-101-888-742-4101. 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This is episode 194, so go to RichOnTech.tv/194. I just linked up that privacy audit instructions that I just mentioned, so you can go there and find that. And stop giving these apps access to your location. They don't need to know where you are 24/7. All right, joining me now, we're going to get back to the phone lines in a moment here, but Mark Anthony Arena, the computer exorcist and author of a new book, Don't Be Taken by Big Tech. Mark, welcome to the show.
1: Thanks so much, Rich.
0: So, you know, you're on the front lines here. You've got, you know, you operate this computer exorcist business where you help people with their computers, whatever. What are you seeing? Like, notwithstanding the stuff we said we're going to talk about, like what do you see on a daily basis out there?
1: 99% of my income is from forgotten passwords. So I always urge people, keep your passwords on a real sheet of paper where bad guys can't find them. So that's something you can do to protect yourself from the industry. But more importantly, I mean, my job used to be easy up until the advent of cloud sucking.
0: What does that mean? So what does cloud socking mean?
1: It's a term I've come up with to explain what the entire industry is doing. It's not just Apple or just Microsoft. It's both of them. When you buy a new computer today at the store, you turn it on and they beg you to sign up for a Microsoft or Apple account respectively. And 99% of my clients, I mean, seriously, the vast majority of my clients have no idea that their documents and photos are being taken and sucked into the cloud. They're being removed from their computers.
0: Yeah, and you don't realize this until when? Until you need them?
1: Until the cloud sucking engine destroys itself, usually. In Microsoft, in the case of Microsoft, it's called OneDrive, and that OneDrive engine destroys itself routinely during an update attack. And that's the moment you realize, hey, I don't have my files. There's just placeholders there. It's like Invasion of the Body Snatchers.
0: And this happens, I mean, look, number one, the cloud is a big business for these big tech companies. I mean, we know that the they call it the services division, which includes the cloud division, is now eclipsing the hardware division at places like Apple. They're making more on basically the services that you pay for to have an iPhone versus the iPhone itself. And so they all want you to put your stuff in the cloud. And basically, once you put it in there, they know you're never going to organize it. You're never going to delete stuff. And you're just going to pay them forever.
1: Right. It's set up, I call it a porcupine scheme, where it's very easy to get involved, but it's painful to pull out of it.
0: Oh, I learned that the hard way because I've been a big, I love Google Photos, and I know you probably poo-poo that, but I've put all my photos in there, and downloading 3 terabytes of photos from Google Photos is no easy feat, ever. Like, it's almost impossible for the average mere mortal to do.
1: Oh, yeah, they make it massively difficult. I've had to do that for clients where I'm pulling their photos away from Apple or away from Google, and it's massively difficult, crashes constantly. And look, Rich, if you willingly and knowingly use a cloud service, that's fine. But there's like 12 people in the world who willingly, knowingly use it. The vast majority of people have no clue that their documents and photos are in OneDrive or iCloud Drive.
0: Well, that's another thing I get all the time. People want to clear out their iCloud. They delete pictures off their phone. They don't realize it deletes. It's like a mirror. Like, whatever's on your iPhone mirrors up to iCloud. And it's like almost impossible to clear it out because you can't just have either one out in the cloud. It gets very complicated.
1: And they make it as difficult as possible. In my book, I call it a shell game, right? They're getting away with this stuff not under cover of darkness, but under cover of complexity and confusion.
0: So what's your advice? What should someone do if they don't want to use OneDrive on their Windows computer? How do they check to even see if they are? And what's your advice on that?
1: So I tell people, hey, folks, I'm not a control freak, but I always tell my clients to call me before turning on their new computer because I fight against the registration begging. And I'm sure you guys know there are ways to avoid the part where they beg you to sign up for a Microsoft account and all that. And even if you do that part, just make sure you uninstall OneDrive immediately before you start using that computer.
0: Now, how do you do that? You can just go right in and uninstall it?
1: If it's a brand new computer, just go to PC settings and then installed apps and then rip out OneDrive. If it's a brand new computer, it's as easy as that. If you're a pre-existing user with a pre-existing computer, it's really difficult. So what I do is I call it a hostage rescue procedure, where we have to make a new folder that's outside of their evil purview. And I make a folder called documents that are protected from OneDrive, something like that. And then we move the files away from the OneDrive folder into this new protected folder,
0: which is local.
1: And assuming exactly, you have to make sure it's local and outside of that purview. And assuming the OneDrive engine is actually functioning properly, in the rare case that it is, it'll reluctantly give you your files back, and it'll complain and it'll chastise you the entire time.
0: Oh, that's one of my favorite notifications on my computer that I get is when you try to move something out of iCloud Drive, it says, "Are you sure you want to move this out of iCloud Drive?" Yes, I am moving a file out of your drive. So be it.
1: Heaven forbid you do something you want to do on your computer. They believe that it's their computer and they control what you do.
0: It makes it look like you're doing something wrong. Like it's scary. Like, are you sure? Okay. The other topic I want to talk about, these photo sticks. Okay. I get emails about these. Everyone wants to organize their photos. And by the way, there's no easy way to do that. There's not like a one click magic fix that does all your photos and puts them into albums and this and that. It just doesn't exist. But you see these things advertised and they say, oh, you plug this into all your devices and we'll get all your photos and we'll organize them perfectly. Is that real?
1: So it's technically a physical product that they technically send to you, but here's the deal. A couple things. Number one, they find the cheapest, chintziest, junkiest possible thumb drives that cost a few pennies. I mean, if you went on eBay and looked for the worst quality garbage thumb drives, that's what they're doing. And then they mark it up to $80, right? So tons of clients call me all the time, "Mark, my kids got me this photo stick and they said it was going to save my life." And they are under the impression that the photo stick will, number one, scour their entire computer, and number two, go into the cloud for them and scour all their cloud stuff and then unify it. And then what folks do is they throw their computer in the garbage thinking that the photo stick is reliable. And then, of course, the photo stick breaks and all of their precious photos are on this broken photo stick.
0: Yeah, and it would be nice if there was a service like that. Now, I'll just tell you my theory. What I think Google and Apple should do, and I guess Microsoft, is super simple. A hard drive that you plug into your wall that's Wi-Fi connected, and all I do is sign in on my Google Drive, and every second of the day, it is syncing my entire cloud to that drive. Now, I get it. There used to be things and there's NAS drives and stuff like that, but that's way too complicated for the average person. Just give me a little drive I could plug in. I sign in with my Apple account. I sign in with my Google account and my information is being synced. All my photos, I have a physical backup in my home at all times. That's too much to ask for, clearly, because these companies don't want to do that. Okay, we got
1: it
0: a couple.
1: Would make too much sense.
0: Yeah, it would make way too much sense here. We got a couple minutes here. I want to talk about antivirus. Do people still need a third-party antivirus, and what do you recommend?
1: Antivirus products are the first threat that I remove on someone's computer. As soon as I go to a client's house, it's the first thing I remove. Yesterday, I was at someone's house, and they were infected with Avast. I ripped that out right away. So antivirus products, in my professional opinion and professional experience, can slow you down massively. They can never protect you against modern threats, these post-virus threats that are out there, the legalized threats, the notification attacks, the toolbars, the hostageware, you name it. They can't protect you against anything modern, but they're a beautiful way to slow your computer down massively so you think you need to buy a new one. They're a beautiful way to flush $70 a year down the toilet. And in the case of Avast, there's plenty of articles out there, folks, you can see where Avast was recording your behavior and selling it through a subsidiary.
0: 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Check out his new book. It is called Don't Be Taken by Big Tech. I read, I think most of this when you sent me a an advanced copy, and it was really fun. So check it out on the website. Go to richontech.tv for the link. Mark, Anthony, Arena, thanks so much for joining me today.
1: Thank you so much, Rich.
0: All right. Richontech.tv for the link to The Computer Exorcist. All right, coming up, we're going to take some more of your calls. We're going to talk about the new Kindle lineup, and Samsung's new smart tag has some new features, but it ditches a very useful one right here on Rich on Tech.

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12: 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We've got you by the ears.

0: 1-800-981-0001. Let's see. You know, I talked about my trips. I have little notes on things I want to talk about on the show. And I thought this was interesting this week. So I went to the hotel in Vegas I stayed at. And I thought it was pretty wild that I could check in on my phone, get a digital key on my phone, go straight to my room, unlock the door with my phone, and that's it. I never had to talk to anyone. I mean, it's like self-service. Now, I get it. It's like, well, do we really want this? No, but I just thought it was kind of interesting. I mean, I know this is kind of like how Airbnbs are. You know, you unlock them yourself or whatever. But I just find it, I mean, it's fascinating that these giant hotels are now just like, you could literally check into a room without ever seeing someone. And that's what I did. I checked in, checked out all from my phone. And the key was my phone. Now, I don't know if that's a good or bad thing. It's kind of weird. But you can do it. And I know it's not new. Don't email me and say, Rich, I've been doing this for 10 years. I know. It's not a new thing. I just never really... I always liked the physical key. Like, it's more annoying to use your phone as the key. But I was only there for, like, less than 24 hours, so it was kind of easy. Anyway, I just thought that was interesting. Let's go to LaShawn in L.A. LaShawn, what's up?
1: Well, hey, Rich. How are you?
0: Oh, I am doing the same.
1: Okay, that's all right. Cool. Thanks for taking my call.
0: Yeah.
1: So, question. When I go to a friend's house and use my laptop and try to connect to their network, it immediately detects some sort of virus, and it drops me and disconnects me and blocks me. So the error that comes up says something like an ET worm or something. I scan my own laptop with my virus scan protection, check for viruses, and nothing comes up. But I don't have this issue nowhere else when I'm connecting to someone else's network. Only this friend's house.
0: Interesting.
1: Does it really mean I have a virus? Or, I mean, because my computer is not detected, I have one. And I have a Lenovo, which I bought maybe about a year and a half ago, barely used it. I barely turned this thing on. So I know at the time I needed a bunch of updates that needed to happen.
0: Yeah.
1: Did all of that.
0: Are you using Avast or Norton?
1: Norton 360.
0: Okay. All right. So looking online, it seems that this is kind of a... it looks like an alert that is a, it's not real, but your antivirus thinks there's an issue. So it's not like actually a malware infection, but it's saying, let's see. Yeah. See, it looks like it's just, it's thinking it's something that's bad on this network. So it sounds like your friend, however their Wi-Fi is configured, there's something that when your Norton scans the network, it's saying, we don't like how this looks. And that's why we're giving you this warning. There's no way to get around it.
1: Okay. So it's not coming from Norton. It's coming from their network.
0: Now, how is it coming from their network?
1: Let's see. I can tell you what, because they screenshot it to me, or they screenshot it to me every time. And I'm like, well, I don't know. Okay, so it says a network intrusion attempt from, and then it says my IP address has been detected and blocked. And it says the risk is high. It says the verdict is blocked. It says the signature is ET1. And it looks like his router is the moon.link6system.router, don't know what that means.
0: Okay.
1: Category emerging worm.
0: Yeah.
1: So this is the message he gets, which causes me to get blocked from his network, and then I can't log onto it at all. But he keeps telling me I have a virus on my laptop, and I'm like, but I don't.
0: No, I don't think I don't think you do. I think it seems to be that there, it's an issue with Norton, and it's just something that this, whatever's happening with his router, it definitely, it's interesting that you said he has the Moon Linksys router, because that's, if you look online, this is where everyone's saying the problem is. So it's something to do with Norton and this router. So what you could do is, I mean, you could try disabling Norton.

0: when you go to this person's home and connect to their Wi-Fi or their place, wherever yeah. you're connecting to it. Or you can just bypass it altogether. If you're not getting this issue anywhere else, you know, if you don't need to connect to their Wi-Fi, maybe just use a hotspot on your phone or some other way. You know, I think it's something to do with Norton. So I would maybe, have you updated all of the Norton definitions in the app? Have you made sure you're up to date on all that?
1: Yes.
0: Okay, so everything's up to date. So the only other thing I'd say is maybe on his router, he needs to update the software on his router, and it should, you know, hopefully clear this up. But, yeah, it seems like this has been going on for a long time. And I don't know. It's the first I'm hearing of it. But it doesn't sound like your computer is infected. It sounds like it's some sort of miscommunication, and the router is springing into action, thinking it's protecting the network from your computer, but your computer is really not a threat.
1: Okay. I never could figure out what the heck was going on, but every time I do this, it's just like I get the same message, and he screenshots me what the issue is, and I was like, I would try
0: pausing it. Can you pause Norton when you go there, or no? Is there like a way to pause Norton?
1: I would assume so. I don't know. I never tried to, but
0: I would assume not. I would assume not, just because Norton, you know, these antivirus try to take over your computer. You know, they take over your whole life. So this is another reason why I don't really think, you know, the whole idea, and we just had the guest on that talked about the antivirus situation. You know, there's built-in antivirus on Windows, which is called Defender. And to me, that is just, that's more than what you need. And, you know, that's really all you need to defend your Windows computer at this point. Most of the issues that we see, yes, there are still worms, there's Trojans, there's all kinds of stuff out there that could potentially attack your computer. But most of the types of attacks we see these days come from phishing emails, come from links that you click, and they try to install malicious software on your computer, like, you know, some sort of malware or remote access software. So that's really the attack vectors we're seeing, more than these random viruses and Trojans and things like that. So I would say ditch the Norton, use the Defender, and, you know, your computer should work just fine. Thanks for the call, LaShawn. 888-RICH-101, 888-742-4101. Coming up, we'll talk Kindles and smart tags from Samsung.

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8: News this hour from Town Hall. I'm John Scott. President Trump on the road is about to speak in Ohio. He's north of Dayton campaigning for incumbent Republican Senator John Husted. On Friday, the president was backing Alabama's Republican candidate for governor, Tommy Tuberville.
9: 32 days from now, we're going to elect Tommy Tuberville as your next governor.
8: The president told supporters in Mobile Friday they have to get out and vote. He was pumping up Republican candidates celebrating the groundbreaking of Mobile's new $4 billion bridge. Mr. Trump was in Texas and Oklahoma on Thursday. The United Arab Emirates revealing new details as investigators zero in on the background of a terrorist co-pilot in plot to take down the jet from Dubai to Tel Aviv. More from Laura Winters.
10: At issue is how this co-pilot got hired by Fly Dubai in the first place. Investigators say records show he had previously been suspended at another airline. Israeli Prime Minister Benjamin Netanyahu says evidence indicates this man was a radicalized Muslim who was on a mission to crash the plane. The Omani national was reportedly flagged by Oman Air as a security risk after he was in possession of extremist materials while serving as a co-pilot trainee back in 2024. Laura Winters reporting.
8: Tennessee Governor Bill Lee said Prison Commissioner Frank Strada will resign after overseeing the failed execution of Krista Pike.
11: Strada is expected to leave later this month. His departure will come after he oversaw Tennessee's second failed attempt at lethal injection this year and amid bipartisan calls for his resignation. All remaining executions in the state have been paused. Strada said his agency had carried out its responsibilities in accordance with established protocol and framed his resignation as being in the best interest of Tennesseans. I'm Lisa Carton.
8: More on these stories from townhall.com.
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6: Well, we will see some rain for our Sunday and Sunday night, but it will not be the all-day, all-night thing. It'll be spotty on and off. Look for high Sunday of 71 degrees. Then for Sunday night, a low of 63. Monday, we'll call it mostly cloudy, gradually clearing in the afternoon. Look for a high of 77. Monday night, partly cloudy and 54. And Tuesday, just sunshine and a high of 70. I'm Steve Leader Adams in the Weather Center.
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0: Welcome back to Rich on Tech. Rich DeMuro here, hanging out with you, talking technology at 888-RICH-101, 888-742-4101. If you read my newsletter, you know that I mentioned this, the hotel I was staying at in Hawaii had this $25 hotel towel charge. Like, basically, you would use your key for your room to get the towel out of this locker. And they say on the locker, like, hey, just so you know, all these towels are marked with RFID chips, and you have to return them by midnight, or else, you know, you're going to get charged $25. Well, sure enough, I left a towel in my room, thinking, well, you know, the housekeeping will just return it. Oh, no. When I got to checkout, I got charged $25, and I told the guy, I was like, dude, I'm not paying $25. I left a towel in my room. He goes, well, yeah, I'll give you the credit, but, you know, you got to put it back in the slot so it can return the towel. I said, well, what's the difference if you just leave it on property somewhere? But I guess it makes sense. They want people to return the towels. It's, like, less work for people to, like, sort them out and all this stuff. So, anyway, I was actually very impressed with the fact that that system can track the towels. I did not believe it. I thought that they just did that as a warning, saying, oh, yeah, there's an RFID tracker in all of these towels. I said, there's no way that they're doing that. And sure enough, they are. And if you ever checked out at Uniqlo, you know that they use this similar technology. So if you ever go into a Uniqlo store, you drop all the stuff that you're in the self-checkout. You drop all the stuff that you're purchasing into this bin, and it rings it up instantly. It shows you every single item. There's no scanning of tags. It's all done with RFID. It's probably the best use of RFID I've seen. Radio frequency identifier or identification. I don't know what it stands for. But yeah, so the towels do have it. So if you're at a hotel and it says we're going to charge you $25 if you don't return the towel, return the towel. Because, yeah, I got my money back, but the guy said he does that all day long. Every single person comes up to the front desk to do that. Let's see, what else? Oh, my wife ordered from this Amazon Now. Unbelievable. Like, Amazon is now delivering, and we talked about this on the show months ago. They have this thing called Amazon.com/now. And if you go there, it'll tell you how many minutes it takes to deliver to your zip code. Right now, it's telling me it's 31 minutes to my zip code. And they are not kidding. So my wife, we needed some stuff the other morning. She placed an order at around 6:50 a.m. It said it will be there by 6:20. No joke, doorbell rang at exactly 6:20, and I saw the countdown on my phone, on my lock screen. 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And so if I wanted to, just if I wanted to, right now, I can get 6 mega rolls of Charmin Ultra Soft delivered right now for $8.79. 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
1: Bobo. 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
0: No, okay. You don't do pumpkin spice deodorant?
1: What? Why?
0: They have pumpkin spice Old Spice.
1: That's just wrong, dude.
0: How much is that to get delivered? 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
1: Pumpkin spice lotion, please. There's some hair gel.
0: There's everything. Everything. You want to smell like pumpkin spice and everything nice, you can.
1: It only comes out this time of year.
0: Only this time of the year. Because nobody wants it any other time of the year. Who wants to smell like pumpkin spice anything? Anyway, if you haven't tried this Amazon Now, let's see, it just popped up. 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Look at this. 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Now they're just running back to the place. 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Wow. Anyway, I was really impressed. My wife ordered, like, milk. She actually said to me before she left for work, she goes, if you want to make an egg sandwich, the eggs will be here at 6:20 a.m. And you can make an egg, or 7:20 a.m., you can make an egg sandwich. Sure enough, they were there, and yes, I made the egg sandwich. Anyway, let's see here. Samsung has a new Smart Tag 3. This is their new $30 tracker. It's arriving in early November, and it's 35% smaller, 33% lighter. Battery life is excellent, lasts up to 550 days. I believe it has battery in it. The old ones did, so I'm assuming this one does. Samsung says their Find network has more than 900 million participating devices worldwide, which I think is ironic because last night during the football game, they said the Samsung Galaxy is a billion products. So what's the 100 million? Like they don't connect to the internet or something? What's happening there? Let's see what else. Oh, this I thought was interesting. They added movement detection. So now you can put this little tag on something. And basically, if someone moves that thing, you'll get an alert that that item was moved. So this could be interesting, like if you have a drawer at home you don't want the kids to go into, or you have a cabinet or something that you don't, you know, the booze cabinet you don't want the kids to open, you can get an alert when that thing opens. That's kind of neat. There's a device that I reviewed a long time ago called the Kini, K-I-N-I, and that's very similar. It's like we had them on the show. It's like a little device you put on there. This one, you know, it tells you when something is opened or moved. It also works with iOS, so now you can download the app and see where these things are on iOS. And the only thing I don't like is that the old smart tags had a nice big loop that you could use to put a key ring on. Now you can't. They removed the built-in key ring attachment, which I feels like a step backwards. Why would you get rid of that, Samsung? To sell more devices, probably, or to sell more accessories? Anyway, Samsung Smart Tag 3. I know the AirTag gets all the attention, but Samsung's got their own. And Amazon updated their Kindles. So all of them are updated. The Kindle Paperwhite, and the Kindle Signature, the Color Soft. I will tell you, if you're buying a Kindle for Prime Day, the Kindle Paperwhite is your best bet. This is the sweet spot. It's got the best technology. It's not the most expensive. It's not the cheapest. Kindle Paperwhite retails for $199.99. So if you can get it cheaper than that, you're already ahead. But here's what they did. They moved the power button from the bottom, thank you Amazon, to the upper right side. Because here's what would happen. I would always turn off my Kindle because my finger would hit the power button. Or if you're one of those people that likes to keep this propped up on a tray table or something, it would hit the power button. So now they moved it to the upper right. I love when companies do this. They don't admit they're wrong until they change it. They're like, oh, well, yeah, that was the cheapest place to put it, so we just put it there. And now we realize everyone hated it there, so we're going to move it to a better place. They also came out with a $80 cover that has physical page turn buttons. So I still use an old Kindle Oasis that still has physical page turn buttons because I love it. I love having the physical buttons to change the pages. I tried using the screen where you swipe, and it's just not as easy. So now they've got the cover. I can't imagine paying $80 to get those back, but maybe they'll put them in the next version. And then they've got this little Bluetooth remote called the Kindle Click. And this is a Bluetooth remote that lets you turn pages without touching your Kindle. And you can get this even if you have an older Kindle, 2024 and newer Kindles. The Kindle Click, it's $35. So if you like to prop up your Kindle and read hands-free, you can just hold this little clicker in your hand and change the pages back and forward. Now, if you ever lose your spot on a Kindle, game over. You'll never find your page again. That's the only. I guess that happens with real books, too. You lose your spot, and it's like you sit there. The only thing is you have a little clue that, you know, the page is like a little messed up or something. 888-RICH-101, 888-742-4101. Coming up this hour, we're going to talk to Tony Gebhard. He is an assistive technology professional. He's going to talk about how blind and low vision users can get more out of AI. 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

0: Welcome back to Rich on Tech. Rich DeMiro here, hanging out with you, talking technology. The website for the show is richontech.tv. I mentioned on social media that the Face ID on the iPhone 18 Pro is not as good as before. Now, if you don't know, on the iPhone 18 Pro series, they moved the mechanics for the Face ID over to the side. Like, it's under the screen now. It's not in that center by the top, that dynamic island, they call it. It's over to the left. It's behind the screen, the little sensor that shoots out an IR blast at your face to figure out if it's you. And clearly that needs to be tweaked or something updated, because I am putting in my passcode all the time. I used to never have to put my passcode in on the old phones, and now I do all the time. So if you have an iPhone 18 Pro and you're wondering, am I putting in my passcode more than normal? Yes, you are. And yes, I went through and I redid my face. I re-registered it. Still did not make any difference. So if you're driving yourself a little nutty, thinking, am I putting in my passcode more than regular? Yes, you are. It's not just you. If you're looking for a Halloween movie this spooky season, Pluto TV just added more than 200 free horror movies just in time for Halloween. They're on demand through October. Pluto says it's all free and ad-supported, so you don't have to pay a dime for this. You've got the first four Scream movies. First four movies plus Scream from 2022. That arrives on October 8th. You've got Friday the 13th, the original, plus seven sequels, including Jason Takes Manhattan. I didn't even know they had that one. All six Paranormal Activities, Paranormal Activity movies, Stephen King movies like Cujo, The Dead Zone, Pet Sematary, Maximum Overdrive. They've got all five Scary Movies. That's my personal favorite. I love Scary Movie. That is so funny. Plus Shaun of the Dead and much more. Then there's some new movies. Anyway, long story short, if you are looking to watch some scary movies for Halloween, you don't mind commercials, but you don't want to pay anything, download Pluto TV. I mean, it's, you know, this whole Pluto TV, I'll never forget having lunch with the guy who started Pluto TV. And he told me the idea for it. And I was like, I don't get it. I don't get it. Why would you want this? I said, everyone's getting away from cable. They want to pay for streaming because they want no commercials. It's that. He goes, not everyone wants to pay for no commercials. He goes, some people want stuff for free. And I was like, okay. And sure enough, he was right, because he sold, I think, Pluto TV for like $300 million. So what do I know? All right, let's get to some questions by email. Howard in New York says, my township has started using license plate readers at local parks. Instead of getting a window sticker, we have to scan our driver's license and car registration into a town database so park rangers can verify our cars as they drive through the parking lot. I've received too many letters over the years about medical databases being breached. Should I trust my town with my driver's license and registration information? No, but what are you going to do? What's the alternative? Unless they let you get a sticker some other way, you got to trust them. You got to put your information in there. And yeah, sure enough, it'll probably be breached, but let's hope not. Paul in Torrance, I live in a large condo complex. Verizon service is basically non-existent. There's actually a cell tower across the street, but I still get no service or drop calls when I'm walking around. Once I get out into a major street, service is great. Wi-Fi works fine at home, but it's frustrating when I get in the car and Apple CarPlay can't even pull up directions until I leave the complex. Any ideas? Paul, I think this is pretty common in a lot of places, either with Wi-Fi or cellular. One of them works, one of them doesn't. The phone kind of struggles to pick between them. So in iOS 27, if you have not updated, Apple made a point to say that this handoff works better. But if you don't have service, you don't have service. So I would say switch to T-Mobile or AT&T if they work in your condo complex, because I typically recommend getting service, a service that works where you live and where you work. Notwithstanding that, if you don't want to switch, then you can go and there is a thing called Connectivity Assist, and you can go there and toggle that on or off. And so that might help. You know, you could try it for a week on, try it for a week off, and see if that helps. But if you haven't updated to iOS 27, I'd recommend doing that, because Apple specifically said in areas where the coverage kind of is on the fringe, where you're switching between the two, the phone should be able to handle that better. Martino says, there are so many apps and programs that convert M4A music files to MP3. What's a safe option to use on my Mac? iTunes isn't working for me. Let's see. Freeac.org. I thought this was just built into your Mac. Can't you just build this in? Let's see. I think this FreeAC, if it's... I don't know if you can download this from Mac. This might be Windows only. Where is the download? Okay. Downloads. Okay, let's see if you can download this. Yep, they do have it for Mac. So freeac.org. Freeac.org converts all kinds of stuff. So conversions done locally. You can also use like VLC player. They have a system built in where you can convert stuff. You can also right-click things on Mac and just convert into an MP3, I think. So try that. Sean writes in, what would be the best flip phone out there in your opinion? For a smartphone, Sean, I would say the Motorola Razr Ultra. Yes, I like the Razr Ultra software better than the software on the Samsung Flip. And for a basic non-smartphone, I'd probably say the Nokia 2780. I have not tested that personally, but I've seen it on enough of the recommendation sites and people that cover that stuff that that's probably a pretty good one. Let's see. Joe writes in, how can I transfer a file or photo from my iPhone to a USB drive or a PC? I mean, there's so many ways, Joe. I mean, the easiest way is to connect your phone with a cable, and you can transfer them that way. I would say probably the easiest way is this app called Blip, B-L-I-P, blip.net. And if you install that on your iPhone and you install it on your PC, you could basically just share that photo through Blip right to your PC. And it's really fast. It's really easy. The only caveat is, even though it looks like AirDrop, it's about as easy as AirDrop. The only thing is it works through the internet, so you do need a connection. And as far as I know, there's no cost whatsoever. So it's completely free for personal use. Blip.net. The cool thing about that is if you use a whole bunch of different gadgets, they're like a combination of iPhone and Android. I mean, I know the Androids have AirDrop now, and you know the you can go from AirDrop from iPhone to Android. But when it comes from the computers, if you're going from iPhone to a Windows computer, you can also use the Windows Link program, and there's just so many ways to do this. Cloud storage, flash drive, I mean, there's just so many ways, but this Blip program, check it out, blip.net, probably the easiest way. All right, coming up, we're going to talk accessibility when it comes to AI right here on Rich on Tech.
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6: Rain will be off and on for our Sunday as we look for a high on Sunday of 71 degrees. For our Sunday night, well, more of the same. Rain off and on, a low of 63. Monday, as you head back to work, look for cloudy skies. Things should be clearing out by afternoon. High of 77 degrees. Monday night, partly cloudy skies and 54 for your low. Tuesday, all sunshine and 70. I'm Steve Leader Adams in the Weather Center.
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0: Welcome back to Rich on Tech. Rich DeMiro here, hanging out with you, talking technology. RichOnTech.tv is the website. Joining me now, Tony Gebhard, assistive technology professional and author of No Sight Required. Tony, welcome to the show.
1: Thank you, Rich. It's a gift to be here. Thank you so much. And yeah, we're going to have hopefully have a good time today.
0: I'm glad you say that, because it is a gift. You know, I was out for my typical run before I do the show, and you know, we are all just lucky to be here. You know what I mean? And like, just,
1: oh my gosh,
0: everything that this world offers us. Look, I know it's tough, and it's, everyone has challenges, but you know, at the end of the day, you look like you're having a great time. We're doing this. We're talking about this stuff. We're going to help people, and that's really what it's all about. So
1: we're just two regular guys. That's at the end of the day, we're trying to pay our bills.
0: that is true. Tell me about, so you wrote this book. First off, tell me what the book is. No Sight Required. What is that all about?
1: Yeah, so No Sight Required aims to address what is AI? How do we explain it in simpler terms? And, you know, how does a blind person leverage it to not only help them at home, but potentially for their own business?
0: Can you tell me about yourself? Like, how did you get involved in this aspect of technology?
1: Well, I'm 30 now, and all my life I've just been obsessed with technology. How does it work? Can I break this? And if I do break it, what can I learn from that experience of, you know, breaking these systems down, whether it be an operating system or learning how a large language model like ChatGPT works, and you know, just figure it out. But you know, I grew up in West Michigan. That's where I'm originally from, and pretty normal childhood. But I lost my sight completely when I was 9. And music and technology kind of took that gap that my vision loss left and filled it for me. So, you know, I'm just trying to figure that path out as each day goes on.
0: So do you feel like AI has enabled someone who is blind or low vision to do something today that just wasn't practical a couple years ago?
1: Oh, there's no question about it. I mean, we are in such a big shift right now with artificial intelligence that it's created so many opportunities for, you know, your average 75-year-old who wasn't able to get their grandkids' faces described to them. So now grandma, you know, is able to pull up an app and take a picture of Sammy or Julie, right? And, you know, be able to just get that described to them in detail, what they're doing, what's going on. So it's incredible, and you know, it's created autonomy.
0: Mm-hmm. I hear that over and over. It's just enabled people to be able to do things on their own more so than ever before. What are some of the ways that you're using AI on a daily basis?
1: Well, I use AI every day for my business, for my software company, and I use Claude, which is a large language model made by a company called Anthropic. So Claude puts together my websites. Claude helps monitor my sales. It helps, it creates me spreadsheets every week that I can review manually on what's going on with the business, what's being downloaded, how often something is being downloaded, right? And these are just some examples of how you can use AI to leverage a business. And I mean, and as far as, you know, a blind person is concerned, you know, I like to travel with my guide dog everywhere I go. So sometimes I'll bring out Google Gemini and I'll load up the app. I'll load up the go live function and I'll tell Gemini, I said, "Hey Gemini, what's across the street from me here?" Right. And it'll say, "Across the street, I can see a parking lot with a sign that shows Johnny B's Burger Joint," or something like that, you know, and just those details, they matter. That's really where we are, and it's only going to get better from here.
0: That is, yeah, the whole Gemini, like, I think they call it Gemini Live, like, with vision maybe or something, but it's,
1: yeah.
0: Like, it's such an incredible feature, because we were talking about this the other day. It's like, even if you didn't know how to describe something, and you're talking about a different use case where you're, like, pointing it at something and it's telling you what it's seeing, but if, let's say you were looking at a part on a car that you didn't know how to explain what that part is, you can just aim this camera at it, and Gemini knows with all of its infinite knowledge of, you know, how it was programmed.
1: Yes, exactly. And then that's just it, right, Rich? It's got a lot of open-ended usage for sighted folks and blind folks. You know, what is this flower, right? How do I take care of this kind of lavender, right? That was something. I was growing lavender in my house a while ago, and I didn't know what kind of lavender it was, but it knew right away. It's like, oh, that's French lavender. I'm like, oh, well,
0: there you go.
1: I can't tell the difference.
0: I like that scent. Screen readers, I know, are a big part of the blind and low vision accessibility community. What kind of AI tools work best with these right now? And give me your recommendation on the screen readers. I know there's a couple out there. I've heard of JAWS, but give me what you think is like the best.
1: Yeah, you know what? And I think that's a subjective question. It really depends on the user. But, you know, I'm an NVDA guy, non-visual desktop access. I've been using NVDA for 15 years. And, you know, I know plenty of folks who are who are JAWS users, VoiceOver users on the Mac. So it really depends on what your cup of tea is and where your experience is. And I do go into pretty fair detail in the book of how to navigate some of those chat systems, such as ChatGPT and Google Gemini, with these screen readers. So it really depends on just what you're comfortable with. So if you're a JAWS user, and that's what you were raised on, and that's what you've trained with, hey, use JAWS, right? There's no need to break the mold of what you know. But same with NVDA or VoiceOver, for that simple fact. But, you know, me personally, I'm an NVDA guy. I love it. And, yeah, I definitely say that.
0: What do you think that these AI companies have the accessibility, what do you call it, the accessibility community? What would you call it? Like, do you think they have that in mind when they're building these products, or do you think it's just a side that they also really help this community?
1: Great question. I mean, we're seeing universal design become more and more of a standard today. And, you know, as far as accessibility is concerned, I would say yes. You know, I know Anthropic has recently brought on an accessibility engineer. OpenAI has certainly has shown an interest in this. And, of course, Google being Google, accessibility is a big part of their main front. And, you know, if you're interested, you can always look on the website. They'll usually have an accessibility statement. You know, it's hit or miss, right? And it's, again, it's something that's shown in significant improvement over the last couple of years.
0: I was at the accessibility conference, tech conference from CSUN, and they had a guy from Amazon there, and I was asking him about all this, and he said, you know, we have like a whole department that we think about these features for, you know, things like the Kindle, things like the Amazon Fire TV. And I've just noticed in my coverage that I feel like a lot of the features, especially from some of these manufacturers, have gotten a lot better when it comes to accessibility. Like, it's not just like, sure, oh, let's, you can zoom in your screen. Like, no, it's like you can change the contrast. You can do this. Like, there's so many things that they've added that I think are really beneficial. Okay, tell me about the book. What do people learn from the book?
1: Sure. So right from the get-go, we talk a little bit about what a chat bot is. You know, how do you communicate with it? And, you know, if you're going to use something like ChatGPT or Google Gemini, you got to learn your screen reader first, whether that be on the phone, so VoiceOver on iOS or TalkBack on Android. You got to know how to use those, right? And same goes for the Windows PC or Macintosh. So we go through a little bit of a screen reader playground, ground school in Chapter 2. And this moves more into how to navigate these websites and what are their practical uses, whether it be writing a prompt to get a picture described to you, using it to build a simple app on a Windows PC, get your environment described to you. So that's a really big part of the book. Definitely recommend it for anyone new or experienced. The feedback has been really great about that. And one of the great features of the book is Chapter 14, which is a prompt library that I crafted together that you can use for your business, you can use for your personal life, and it just covers everything from pictures and photos to videos and writing prompts to help you build a program that does something that no other program just doesn't do right in your eyes. So it covers all that from front to end.
0: That is incredible too, because I've written a bunch of my own little apps, just purpose-built apps for things that I need to do on a daily basis that, you know, they just do one thing and they do it really well. The website is nositerequired.com if you want to check it out. So any other, before we go, any other apps or any other like tools that you love that you think folks should know about?
1: You know, I would just say this. There's the best place to catch up with a lot of this stuff is on YouTube, and there's great radio shows out there, like the one, you know, we're on right now, and plenty of others. So definitely just trying to keep up the best you can. Technology moves pretty quick, but there's a lot of great programs out there, podcasts and radio shows that do coverage on this. That's definitely your best place to go, and yeah, I just wish everyone all the best and luck, and I'm excited to see what people build.
0: All right, Tony Gebhard, thanks so much for joining me. Again, the website is nositerequired.com. Very interesting. Have you played with MetaMuse yet?
1: No, not yet. I've been sitting on it for a week now, Rich.
0: Okay.
1: I'll be honest. I've been sitting on it.
0: You got it. I don't know. It's pretty good. It's really interesting.
1: That's what people are saying.
0: Yeah, I know.
1: Yeah.
0: Now I'm on
1: That's
0: to
1: crazy.
0: Dots, so we'll see. I've got two AI agents competing for my attention now.
1: Right. All right, Rich. Thanks
0: Tony,
1: a lot.
0: Thanks so much for joining me. All right, coming up, we are going to open up the feedback. These are the emails, the comments, all the stuff that you send me on a weekly basis. I sift through it all and read the best. Coming up right here on Rich on Tech.

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I give out the place to put the information in every week. So if you want to email me, it's richontech.tv/contact. Hello at richontech.tv. It all goes to the same place, my inbox. Got a bunch of emails about Maui. Cindy says, my husband, mother-in-law, and I were in Maui at the same time as the Snapdragon conference, and we were staying right next door. We're really sorry we missed seeing you. Keep up the good work. Oh, darn it. Missed connections. Richard in Eagle, Idaho. Every time I read your newsletter, it seems like you're off on some exotic trip. How do I get your job? Oh, I can tell you, Richard, in very much detail. If you want it, believe me. You can. just kidding. He says, I know it's a lot of work and you've devoted much of your life to covering tech, but maybe you need a personal assistant next time you're in a conference in Maui. Okay, I will take you up on that. Jill said, my family had the same question about the pool towels in Hawaii. We thought the whole tracker thing was baloney, but we returned our towels on time anyway, just in case. It's interesting. No, they really can track towels that way. Thanks for the info. Yeah, well, that got me. But I was testing it in the name of you, that's for sure. Ron says, in your newsletter about Snapdragon, you compared Snapdragon to the new Intel Inside. That reminded me that Intel Inside is considered one of the most significant branding campaigns ever, and it's been used for decades. I thought you might be interested in how the branding came to be. Wikipedia has a section on the history behind Intel Inside. I will get to that when I'm retired, Ron. Thank you. Richard, you had someone ask about separating vocals from music, and I ran across a free online tool called Vocal Remover. You upload a song, and it creates two tracks, a karaoke version with the vocals removed, and an a cappella version with the vocals isolated. Hopefully that works. I didn't get a link for this, but he said Richard is called the Vocal Remover, free online tool. Noel writes in, United's app now has a feature that feels a lot like Flighty. If you go to My Trips, you can see your previous United trips organized by year, starting with 2025. I use Flighty all the time after hearing about it on your show. I thought this was a pretty cool addition. Checking 2025. Oh, here it is. I did 25 flights on United, 68,000 miles, 147 hours in the air. Okay, well, that just made me really sad. Okay. That's 147 hours I didn't spend with my kids. Whoops. Lynn in Boston, I'm not a high-tech user, but your newsletters always have something for me. Congrats on 75,000 subscribers. Quick question. Is there a good free PDF editor for Android that you recommend? PDF Gear. Check it out. PDF Gear. A lot of people have recommended that in the past. I've tested it. Seems pretty straightforward. Rudy in San Jose, I worked at General Magic in the late 90s, where we had an early virtual assistant called Portico. The vision was that you could use, quote, intelligent agents, but we were way ahead of our time and the technology just wasn't there yet. That's why Meta's Muse really resonates with me. After hearing you talk about it, I downloaded it and had it tackle my 3,500 contacts in about 2 hours with my approval along the way. Muse cleaned them up and got them down to about 800. Now I've asked Muse to help me plan my trip to CES next year. I'll let you know how it does. Well, Rudy, you inspired me to clean up my contacts with Muse, and now I have no contacts. Thank you. I'm just kidding. It did clean them up, though. That was pretty cool. Lee listens on KFI and watches on KTLA. About a month ago, I signed up for Drop. This is that free program that removes your information from data brokers by the state of California. Before that, I was getting 20 to 3 spam emails a day. Now I'm getting more than 100, although most are going straight to my junk folder. Coincidence? I'm wondering if the data brokers went on a selling spree as Drop was rolling out. Lee, I think this was a coincidence. And also, I just want to mention, I get so many emails about people saying, Rich, I have so much spam in my spam folders. It's in there for a reason. Don't worry about it. That just means that your email app is doing its job. You're never going to get rid of all the spam in your spam folder. If it's going to your main inbox, yeah, that's a problem. But if it's going to your spam folder, it's fine. Just check your spam folder every once in a while to see if anything legitimate got in there. But it's doing its job. Kat, about 2 months ago, a tiny green light appeared on the right side of my MacBook Air's menu bar. I'd never seen it. Apple support couldn't help me identify it, and after following some steps online, it went away. Now it's back. What does this green light mean, and how do I make sure nothing is recording me? Kat, I can't believe Apple support couldn't help you identify this. This is a very simple thing. It just means that the Mac's camera is currently being used. Orange means that the microphone's being used. So you can open up the control center while the indicator is on, and it will tell you exactly what is using your microphone or camera. You can do the same thing on your iPhone. Yeah.

0: it's not a mystery at all. It's pretty straightforward, actually. Now, if something's using it when you're not expecting it, that's a problem. Chris, listening on the podcast, I really enjoy the show and I love listening to the podcast so I can follow along with the links. Could you possibly add a list of the bumper music you play? The music on the show is awesome. Awesome. Well, thank you. I added a new thing to the show notes, which is the expected playlist, because at the end of the day, I can only suggest the songs that are played. I don't know what order they're going to be played in, and not all of them are always played. Sometimes we have to swap stuff out for different reasons, but there you go. Henry in Macon, Georgia, listening on WLAC. I really enjoyed your interview with Ron Johnson. As my retired master sergeant uncle, who you lived one shy day of 100, would say, he's one sharp cookie. Yes, he was. Ron Johnson was awesome. I'm also excited about the new Motorola Signature 27. It looks really impressive. I think this could be the phone for me. I'm hoping you'll have a full review. I'm hoping on that, too. Let's see here. No more time for that. All right, we'll end on Marge. Marge listens on iHeartRadio. I listen every Sunday. Your advice on the show and in your newsletter is so helpful. Thank you for all that you do. Well, thank you, Marge. That's going to do it for this episode of the show. You can find links to everything I mentioned on the website. Just go to richontech.tv. This is episode 194. You can find me on social media. Find me on Instagram at richontech. Thank you so much for listening. I know there are so many ways you can waste. I mean, spend your time. I do appreciate you spending it right here with me. No, I'm just kidding. This is not a waste of your time. It's actually one of the better ways you can spend your time. One reminder before I go, please don't drive distracted. Those texts can wait. If I can keep my phone down, so can you. Just makes getting to your destination that much more exciting. Thanks to everyone who makes this show possible. Bobo, Kim, my guests, and of course you. My name is Rich DeMuro. I'll talk to you real soon. Authorities say a Kentucky officer ran the same two license plates 2,000 times. They belonged to the mother of his child. She had an order of protection against him. He didn't hack anything. He typed in a plate, one of 120,000 cameras. The Washington Post found at least 50 more. Most were watching women. Audit logs show a police chief ran 600 searches on two plates, his ex's and her teenage daughter's. Here's what nobody says. A plate tells you what she drives. It doesn't tell you where she sleeps. 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
7: News this hour from Town Hall, I'm John Scott. President Trump says Iran has virtually given up any plans for a nuclear weapon before departing the White House for Ohio. He spoke about the ongoing conflict with Iran.
8: We have a decision that I'll make about Iran. Iran's been decimated, so the only question is it'll either be the easy way or the hard way.
7: President spending a lot of time on the road. He's in Ohio today rallying support for Republican candidates ahead of the midterm, speaking at a high school north of Dayton. The president will be in Texas and New York next week. The U.S. Supreme Court expected to hear several high-profile cases in its new term.
9: The High Court will reconvene for a new nine-month term and is expected to consider whether laws that ban semi-automatic rifles violate the Second Amendment, as well as the legality of voting laws that require proof of citizenship. The justices will also decide how much authority parents have over children who identify as transgender, if immigrants must remain in detention while they await deportation, and if lawmakers can sue oil companies for their role in climate change. I'm Lisa Carton.
7: There are reports that say the Dubai co-pilot accused of stabbing the captain of a passenger jet in mid-flight was previously banned from flying. That's over fears he had adopted radical ideological views. Liz Warner reports.
10: The pilot was grounded by Oman Air in 2024 after the airline found out he had been visiting radical Islamic websites and he was assigned to a desk job. The reports indicate officials are now investigating how the Omani national was cleared to be in the cockpit of a Fly Dubai plane headed for Israel. Passengers and crew were able to subdue the suspect before the plane carrying 174 people landed safely in Saudi Arabia. In New York, I'm Liz Warner.
7: More on these stories from townhall.com.
11: When it comes to supplements, two things matter most. 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
7: New York health officials urging residents to get their seasonal flu shots, and two prominent New Yorkers are lending a hand in that effort.
10: High-profile city dwellers and one-time mayoral rivals 710 WOR's Curtis Sliwa and current mayor Zoran Mamdani met up to get their flu shots and encourage all New Yorkers to roll up their sleeves. The two shared a humorous exchange seated side by side and even took one another's hand prior to the injections. Sliwa asked the mayor if he knew how many people, even tough guys, fainted when they got a shot. Mamdani responded with, "I gotcha." New York City Health Commissioner Dr. Alistair Martin then administered the shots to both men. The state health department recommends annual flu shots for all New Yorkers 6 months and older.
7: The merged Paramount and Warner Brothers Discovery Company will go by the name Skydance. Paramount CEO David Ellison says the name will become official once that merger is finalized. News and analysis at townhall.com. A surprise shutdown of what had been a growing New York City-based cookie company.
12: Cookie chain Chip City shut down all its stores in NYC, New Jersey, and Texas this week and did so without saying a word. Hundreds of its former cookie makers are out of work. The company confirmed its shutdown in a statement Friday, blaming, quote, significant macroeconomic headwinds. Former customers translated that as pricey cookies in the 2026 economy. Chip City was founded in Queens. Its reputation and expansion helped in large part by social media. In New York, I'm Andrew Whitman.
7: Netflix users will soon be able to watch selections from Disney.